0: traffic in each direction will always remain open during construction. Businesses, schools, and homes will remain fully accessible through the project. Expect construction equipment in the roadway and traffic control devices. According to Prescott Valley town officials, periodic sidewalk and crosswalk closures may be necessary. Drivers are asked to follow marked signage and consider using an alternate route if possible. I'm Greg Paul reporting.
1: The Arizona Diamondbacks were eliminated from postseason contention following a 9-4 loss against the San Diego Padres in the final game of the regular season yesterday afternoon.
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1: Your KQ&A forecast for Prescott in the Quad Cities tonight. Rain showers will continue with your low near 49 degrees. On Tuesday, more rain with 64 degrees, your high. And then back to sunny skies on Wednesday with your high near 72. More rain showers tonight in Cottonwood and the Verde Valley, your low near 56 degrees. With rain on Tuesday, your high near 74. And sunny on Wednesday, your high reaching 81 degrees. Have a great rest of your Monday. 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
3: 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I am Larry Elder, Salem News Channel. 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We're going to get into CNN asking for the ability to get back into the White House in just a second. But first, just following up on what our friend Magnificent Mark said about the small number, that's air quotes, of violent criminals deported under President Trump. We'll talk about that in a second. But Trump booted CNN from Air Force One when it traveled on Saturday to a college football game. CNN was replaced by Lindell TV and Real America's Voice. A CNN host, as I mentioned, begs U.S. Ambassador Mike Waltz to ask the president to let CNN back into the media pool coverage. California U.S. House member accuses Trump of textbook racism, whatever that is. Hassan Piker mocks fallen Navy SEALs. Victor Davis Hanson explains why Canada has no legitimate beef against us. If anything, it should be the other way around. Music superstar Nicki Minaj says Democrats tell blacks how to vote and how to think. And on the door of one of Senator Susan Collins' office in Maine, someone wrote, "Trump whore." Never mind, she actually voted to convict President Trump after his second impeachment. All of this hour. But first, here's what our friend Mark doesn't seem to understand. I mentioned that whatever Trump has done to deport illegal aliens was done by Barack Obama, except Barack Obama did not inherit a country where the prior administration allowed in 12 to 15 to 20 million illegal aliens, depending upon whom you believe. Someone wrote this who worked in the Obama administration. Quote, as someone who worked during the Obama administration, it's simple. All sanctuary cities, including mine, cooperated fully with ICE and Homeland Security. So this is, in fact, politicians' fault because they pick and choose who they want to cooperate with. That's one thing. Second, as for those with criminal records, this is from the nonpartisan factcheck.org, which is left-wing, but they call themselves nonpartisan. In January 2026, those with criminal convictions or pending charges represented 66% of arrests by the administration. About deportations with criminal records under Obama, this is the Washington Post. They wrote this in April of 2016. Quote, while the number of deportations of illegal immigrants with criminal records has declined in recent years, last year this group made up almost 60% of the total number expelled from the country, the largest percentage in recent memory. 60%, according to the Washington Post, 66%, according to the nonpartisan fact check as of January 26 under President Donald Trump. Just saying. And as for supposedly lawlessness, here's what John Lott of the Crime Prevention Research Center said. Quote, the 170 ICE-detained U.S. citizens included about 130 arrested for interfering with or assaulting officers, justifiable by any reading of the law. Only about 40 of those who were detained claimed to be U.S. citizens accidentally or erroneously arrested by ICE. Most were released in a few hours. 40 mistakes out of 559,000 arrests amounts to an error rate of 0.0067%. Or roughly one wrongful detention for every 14,925 arrests. During the Obama administration, fiscal years 2015-2016, ICE recorded 263 mistaken arrests, 54 mistaken detentions, 4 mistaken removals altogether, which comes out to one mistake for every 4,444 arrests versus one mistake for every 14,000 arrests under Donald Trump. By comparison, Trump made no erroneous deportations through November. Obama had 4. Now this brings us to the use of judicial warrants. Snopes, which is a left-wing fact-check organization, said this. Quote, over the 8-year period of the Obama administration, the percentage of removals carried out without a hearing before an immigration judge ranged from approximately 58% to 84%, averaging 74%. Percentage of removals carried out without a hearing before an immigration judge, roughly 74%. Is this thing on? So please, if you weren't yelling and screaming about what ICE did under President Trump, you have no right to yell and scream about what ICE is doing under Donald Trump, under Obama rather, under Donald Trump, because unlike Obama, Trump inherited an administration that for 4 years allowed millions of illegal aliens into the country. Kind of changed the landscape a little bit, don't you think? Now, getting back to Iran, the Secretary of Treasury believes that once this conflict ends, the gas prices will drop, and drop dramatically. Number 23.
13: We've seen over 1 million private sector jobs created. We are seeing real wage growth. So what I would say is that unlike under the Biden administration, where we had negative wage growth, we are seeing substantial wage growth here. That wage growth is going to continue going. We will get to the other side of this Iran conflict. The energy prices will drop, and you will pick your purchasing power back up.
3: Now, the reason Iran is so intransigent is because they know that half the country hates Donald Trump so much that they're not even thinking through whether or not Donald Trump's action against Iran will make the country safer. I mentioned many times the piece written in the Wall Street Journal by David Boies, the very, very prominent Democrat lawyer. He says, look, I don't like Trump any more than you do. But presidents after president after president has kicked this whole Iran thing, kicked the can down the road, and President Trump is doing something about it. And we ought to be supporting that effort. We have plenty of time to disagree with Donald Trump over this, that, and the other, but on this, Donald Trump is absolutely right, he said. So here is what the Iranian regime is counting on. Susan Collins, who, as you know, is in a tough battle for re-election, actually voted guilty after one of Trump's impeachments, the one having to do with January 6th. Nevertheless, on her office, one of her offices in Maine, Monday morning, this morning, the phrase, quote, Trump whore, was spray painted in red on the glass doors of its location in Bedford, Maine. Trump whore. And again, this is a senator who actually voted to convict Donald Trump following his second impeachment. This is where this country is, and Iran knows it. On this business of Iran, of Israel committing genocide, here's what John Fetterman said, number 98.
14: As you have looked at what's happened in Gaza, Lebanon, the West Bank, is there anything that you believe Israel has done that is militarily excessive and wrong?
15: No, I mean, it's a counter war after what happened. And this idea that it's a genocide or whatever, absolutely, that's just not what a genocide is. Now, Israel has allowed at least 30,000 medical evacuations abroad, and they were participating in the vaccination program with the UN, too. If you are a nation engaging in genocide, you're not going to allow children and medical people leave and get that kinds of service, or they're not going to vaccinate people before they plan to kill them. And if you look at the Palestinian population, that's five times when Israel was founded back in 48, five times more. So that's not what a genocide is. That was a just war in response to what happened almost 3 years ago, and Hamas has embedded themselves in the civilian area, and they were forced to conduct that war. And as war traditionally works, one side surrenders. They disarm. There's peace if they just agree, okay, we lost or whatever, and we're going to disarm. But they haven't now. So that's the reality. So a genocide, if Israel's goal was to kill as many Palestinians as possible, they would have had 3 years. And that's clearly not. They've been trying to minimize the collateral.
14: What about the West Bank and Lebanon? What about the West Bank and Lebanon? Anything excessive there?
15: Well, the West Bank. I mean, I'll be more worried about the West Bank, until Hamas disarms and Hezbollah disarms and Iran. It's so strange that now that's the next fixation of the Democratic caucus here, is they're going to drill down and fixate on the West Bank. Of course, nobody supports a lot of the attacking people.
14: Settler violence.
15: What?
14: The settler violence in the West Bank.
15: Yeah, whatever you want to call it. But the real issue is, where is what Iran's done? They've
3: come
15: killed.
3: Back. We'll talk about what Bibi Netanyahu said about this so-called settler violence. 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
3: 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We are Salem News Channel. 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
24: Tyrants the world over seek to threaten us. They seek to undermine our resolve with their campaign of lies. But ultimately, as on the military battlefield, the Jewish people will prevail. It will take time. It will take time to vanquish the lies. It will take time for the world to acknowledge what is so plain to see, that Hamas used Palestinian civilians as human shields, that it used hospitals, schools, mosques as terrorist command posts, that it stole much of the food we let into Gaza. And while Hamas did everything possible to keep Palestinian civilians in harm's way, often at gunpoint, Israel did everything possible to get them out of harm's way. We sent millions of text messages warning civilians to leave combat areas. We made millions of phone calls. We dropped millions of leaflets. I want to ask you some questions. What genocidal regime gives a million polio vaccinations to the enemy's population? What genocidal regime enables the distribution of 2 million tons of food into Gaza? That's a ton for every person. Accusing Israel of genocide is the greatest lie of the century. If you want to know how big a lie, if you want to know how absurd it is, listen to Colonel John Spencer. He's head of urban warfare studies at West Point. He's considered one of the world's, or perhaps the world's foremost expert on urban warfare. I think he's with us today. Colonel Spencer has studied every urban war from antiquity to modern times, from ancient Greece to Mosul to Gaza. And here's what Colonel Spencer says. Israel has done more to prevent civilian casualties in war than any other military in history. In history. We've taken innumerable steps to protect the civilian population. Is this genocide? Of course not. It's the opposite of genocide. So to all those that are spreading these lies about my country and about our brave soldiers, whether they sit in this hall or in the office of the anti-Semitic mayor of New York, I say this: shame on you. Shame on you for distorting the facts. Shame on you for inverting victim and aggressor. Shame on you for spitting in the face of truth.
3: And this is Scott Galloway. He is a professor. Also, he's a liberal. Talking with Abdul El Sayed about calling what Israel is doing a genocide. Number 56.
0: As a Jew, I find it entirely unfair and not accurate to describe what's happening in Israel as a genocide. My understanding of the definition of a genocide is the purposeful extermination of a people based on their religion, their ethnicity, or their nationality. Going from 15 million to 9 million in Europe of Jews was a genocide, 40%. Wiping out 70% of the Tutsi population, that was a genocide. A third of the Cambodian population, that was a genocide. 3% of the Gazan population has been killed. And typically a genocide doesn't involve shipping in polio vaccines or 2,500 calories a day or dropping leaflets or leaving voicemails telling civilians to vacate an area where they have been purposely embedded in military targets. Do you understand why Jews such as myself find your description of what's happening in Israel and in Gaza as a genocide as disqualifying?
1: So I understand why that you would make the argument, but let me just also push back. When people use dehumanizing language against a people, when they bomb their hospitals and their schools, when they attempt to displace them from where they are with the argument that, well, you know, they're all Arabs, these other people speak the same language, they might as well just be shipped over there, that seems to me to be deliberate targeting.
3: Okay, there's not much point in listening to the rest of this. Before October 7, no one accused Israel of engaging in a genocide. It was because of October 7 that Israel went to war against Hamas, whose charter vows not only to destroy Israel, but Jews everywhere in the world. This is what we're talking about. And he went on to describe the fact that a Palestinian child or girl was killed. It's very tragic. Then don't embed beneath civilians. Don't build an entire city underground where you're not allowing the Palestinian civilians to go. I repeat, they are not allowed to go into these underground facilities because they want civilian deaths. They feel it's just a price of war in order to get the world to accuse Israel of committing a war crime. It's insane. It really is. one of these candidates for governor, for House in New York, participated in an anti-Bibi Netanyahu protest, and she got arrested. That's how insane this thing has become. Let's talk about the exclusion of CNN. They're shocked that Trump has finally taken action to do something about it. Recall the interview that Jake Tapper did with Laura Trump during the Biden administration, number 101.
2: About things that you've done on the campaign trail. Joe Biden, as we all know, has worked to overcome a stutter. And one of the speakers at the Democratic convention was a young boy who the vice president inspired, named Braden Harrington. Take a listen.
4: It was really amazing to hear that someone like me became vice president.
2: Braden Harrington, a very brave young boy. You made this comment earlier in the campaign about Joe Biden. Let's take a listen to that.
5: Every time he comes on stage or they turn to him, I'm like, Joe, can you get it out? Let's get the words out, Joe. You kind of feel bad for him.
2: How do you think it makes little kids with stutters feel when they see you make a comment like that?
6: First and foremost, I had no idea that Joe Biden ever suffered from a stutter. I think what we see on stage with Joe Biden, Jake, is very clearly a cognitive decline.
2: Okay.
6: That's what I'm referring to. It makes me uncomfortable.
3: More on this and CNN now asking to get back into the pool. 888-971-SAGE.

0: Fox News, I'm Tom Rigotti. A summit on artificial intelligence will be held in Washington tomorrow. Fox's Lucas Tomlinson reports.
1: AI leaders will come to the White House tomorrow after calls for increased government regulation, including from some of the AI bosses themselves. A call the president has dismissed, as has House Speaker Mike Johnson.
0: An investigation is underway following an alleged terror plot targeting a UK airbase used by the U.S. Fox's Stephanie Bennett reports.
2: It started Sunday night when a farmer called police after spotting three suspicious vehicles and multiple masked men. It's happening in Welford, 100 miles west of London. The base is used by the United States Air Force for its war in Iran. Tehran had warned the UK that any base used to attack it is a legitimate target.
0: The Iranian embassy in London rejects claims that they're involved. The suspects were released on bail. America's listening to Fox News.
3: Washington doesn't need more politicians. It needs leaders who know how to fight and win. Eli Crane served as a Navy SEAL, 5 wartime deployments, a sniper trained to stay calm under pressure. Now he's bringing that same mission-focused toughness to Congress, taking on the status quo, standing up to the political establishment in both parties, and rooting out corruption. As a father and small business owner, Crane understands the financial pressure facing Arizona households. And he's tired of career politicians serving themselves instead of the people they represent. 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And Crane is fighting radical environmentalists, pushing costly wind and solar projects. It's our land, not theirs. Eli Crane, a Navy SEAL on the front lines for rural Arizona.
4: I'm Eli Crane, candidate for Congress, and I approve this message.
3: Paid for by Eli Crane for Congress.
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0: Lemon, Trump emboldens bigots. Cuomo, yes. Lemon, but bigots embolden him as well. There are many. Not all of his supporters are bigots. I'm not saying that. But there are people who are out there who don't stand up to this president. And so what category does that put you in if you don't stand up to the president? When is it obvious beyond a doubt that what he is promoting is bigotry? You can use racist if you want. Some people use that word. But for me, it's bigotry. Because it's more about blacks. It's about, as always. Cuomo, it's wider than that. Lemon, you call it the brown menace. Cuomo, yes. Lemon, it's also about anti-Semites as well. And on, it's about misogynists. He emboldens that sort of thing because he thinks it will help him. He knows it will help him politically. And what does that say about Americans, that something like this can help him politically? It's unfathomable to me. I just don't understand it. That was Don Lemon and Chris Cuomo on Don Lemon Tonight.
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11: I don't want to be both sides of it, but yeah, during the Obama administration, they tapped the AP Bureau's phones.
12: That's true.
11: And the phones of AP reporters. They tapped their phones. And they named James Rosen, a Fox News journalist, as an unindicted co-conspirator in a leak case. So
12: you'll never get me to defend Obama.
11: And they subpoenaed James Risen, your colleague.
12: Obama was horrendous on this stuff. You'll never get me to defend him. But
13: Horrendous, really?
12: On the leak stuff? Oh, yeah.
13: I looked this up about...
12: Terrible.
13: About freezing out one...
12: Yeah.
13: They did it with Fox News. Josh Earnest, he was in the Obama administration.
12: Yes.
13: He admitted it. He said, the White House has demonstrated our willingness to exclude Fox News from newsmaking interviews. Anita Dunn, she was also in the Obama.
12: Yeah.
13: She said, we're going to treat them the way we treat an opponent. This is exactly what... You know, this is what I always say about this country. Everybody's like, you know, this is the worst thing in the world, except when we do it, and then it's always perfectly okay.
0: 888-971-SAGE, 888-971-7243. I am Larry Elder, Salem, Bluestown. This brings us to Canada. There's a Canadian writer named Conrad Black, wrote a long piece about how the tariffs against goods coming into Canada have been unfairly high and unfair to the United States. And Trump was right to do something about it. Here's what Victor Davis Hanson said about Canada being angry at us. Number 67.
14: And so something's going wrong with Canada. That's what I was trying. It's not the Canada that we all love, and it's not
0: right.
14: The Canada that Canadians all love, because there's 45% of the people were not born there, or their parents weren't born there, and they come from failed states for the most part, and they need money to feed and house and give them education and all the accoutrements of a compassionate middle-class society, and they don't have the money because they're a socialist economy. And they've only got one proto-capitalist province that's naturally rich, and that's Alberta. And they make it very hard for the people of Alberta to prosper because they're socialist. And one of the ways they've solved that, they square that circle, they look at Big Brother over on the south, and they said, they can afford it. Those rowdy, crass Americans, I'm not saying they, I mean their government, those illiberal, cowboy, uncouth people, I don't know what they do, but they sure make a lot of money, and we're going to run up a $50 billion surplus, and we're not going to meet our defense needs, and we'll see, and then we'll have enough money to pay for our enormous social welfare liabilities. And then it worked. And then a guy called Donald Trump came in town and said, non hic porcus, not this pig. We're not doing it anymore. I'm sorry. It's not good for you, and it's not good for us. This is called tough love. If you don't have those big subsidies and you have to defend yourself and you have equitable trade, then you will make good use of your treasure house of natural resources. And they hate him. They hate him because of his trolling.
15: I don't know if this is going to make sense, but this is our essentially sense of it's our brother, right? A friendly brother, a little brother. We've loved them. We love their Strange Brew. The show. We love John Candy. All this. So we can cross the border. They can cross our border. Niagara Falls. It's all this kind of stuff that's generally positive. And now I think some of us, in other words, why the big numbers? It's maybe not all Canadians coming to Victor. I think there could be a lot of Americans.
14: Yeah, they are.
15: We have been this treachery. Our brother has become afraid of.
14: They don't know the American character. The American character is very magnanimous, but then when you're done with it, so for 6 weeks, this globalist carny has whipped up the people for the elections in Alberta and Quebec and our midterms he's interfering in, and he wants them to dislike America, and they've really taken the hook and they've swallowed the bait, and they are booing us at athletic events when the Star Spangled Banner, they have little cute little signs at the border insulting us, you name it, they're boycotting some of our products and being very loud about it, and they don't understand what this guy has done to them. 1 million of you Canadians live in the United States. You're the only people in the world that get 6 months of visa without any visa free. You come in, we don't even track you for 6 months. No other people, maybe a Bermuda, but no other, not Mexico, not British, not the French, nobody. and you can work for 6 months. We go down there, and it's very hard to get a work permit if you're on a visa in Canada. And there's only 250,000 of us in Canada. You've got a million here. And the guy who's whipping this all up, this anti-Americanism, went to college in America. His two kids went to college. His two kids live in America right now. Over 90% of his money is invested in America. And he's putting your job at risk to whip up this anti-Americanism where he just put a news blackout. He won't tell you why he walked out. He won't tell you the exact reason why we said no when he wanted to import cheap aluminum and steel below the cost of production from communist China to get around our tariffs and help the Chinese. He won't tell you that that 5% surcharge to supposedly preserve Canada's culture and its French language is the only one in the world. We don't charge you 5% because you're not nice to people from Fresno. Hey, I'm from Fresno, and there's no San Joaquin Valley representation in the National Post or BBC and CBC, and I read that. You Canadians, if you're going to have any of your media in this country, I want you to pay 5% to protect Victor's unique culture in Selma and Fresno. You like that? Or is that absurd? Mm-hmm. So... Yeah. We're done, and I don't think they understand that. I feel so bad. I've been watching these Canadians. Have you seen these professors? And these they're the nicest people in the world. And they get on there and they say, well, I don't want to say this, but I've looked at all the data of our economic performance, and we don't invest money in our workers, and we're only their per capita GDP is $40,000 more per person in the United States, and we can't win this. And I will everybody be sad if I tell you the truth that I kind of see what the Americans, I kind of see their point. We walked out, and we won't tell us anybody why we walked out. So why doesn't he just let us see what the Americans offered in the full context? And they're apologetic, but they're saying that, hey, everybody, you're in a car and you're going 90 miles an hour over a cliff, and you think you're going to hurt the Americans by crashing and burning your car at the bottom of the mountain.
15: I'm going to suggest a special episode with you and Conrad Black, so we could have a fuller
14: I've always admired Conrad Black.
15: I
14: him.
15: Love Conrad.
14: He's a beautiful writer, and he's got a beautiful history of the world that he's releasing. I've read a lot of it, and he's as pro-Canadian as anybody.
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16: This is Arizona News Audio. I'm John Gilliland. The Maricopa County Attorney's Office determining 8 non-citizens voted in Maricopa County elections. Rachel Mitchell says that after a months-long investigation, her people found a systemic flaw tied to driver's licenses and the voter registration process.
17: When someone renews a driver's license, instead of showing the original date it was first issued, MVD's system shows the renewal date, which is after the proof of citizenship was required.
16: All of Arizona, from north to south, under a flood watch today as two tropical storms move up from Mexico, bringing widespread rain.
18: So we issued the flood watches in order to give the folks a heads up that we could see some flooding or some flash flooding.
16: National Weather Service Flagstaff meteorologist Robert Rickey says a pair of tropical storms are creating a potent low-pressure system moving into the state. This is Arizona News Audio. I'm John Gilliland.
19: 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When Barkley smells gas, he leaves fast.
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0: And he is pointing out to the Canadians, there's a good chance that Mr. Carney will not disclose the full negotiations. If he doesn't disclose it, and if this continues, and if it wrecks the Canadian economy, which it will, he will go down infamously in Canadian history. So please, Mr. Carney, and it's a very, he writes this often, and I agree with him. Now the
1: party didn't stop. 888-971-SAGE, 888-971-7243. I am Larry Elder. We are Salem News Channel. Victor Davis Hanson says 44% of the Canadian population were not born there, or their parents weren't born there. This is a message from a Muslim woman in Canada, number 72.
2: 22 years old, I'm a Palestinian. I have no problem saying I support Hamas because they are the true fighters of Palestine, and they're going to bring back Palestine because you guys are white supremacist idiots that need to wake the up.
3: Sorry, who are the white supremacist idiots?
2: You are.
3: Me, okay.
2: You're using terms like terrorist for... Have you even seen what has been happening in the past 75
3: years? Ma'am, several
2: days. I don't know why I'm talking to you.
3: Well, you came to me, ma'am.
2: I gave you my information. Esther Karam, pro-Palestinian, pro-Hamas. Alhamdulillah. Free Palestine from the river to the sea. I hope they all f***ing burn in hell.
3: Wow. That sounds very hateful.
1: That's a Muslim woman in Canada. Hope you all will burn in hell. And about the assertion that Israelis living in the West Bank are colonists. Here's Bibi Netanyahu, number 39.
4: No, at that time, on the eve of the Six-Day War in 1967, we weren't in any of these places. We were in a tiny sliver of land. We still are. That is equal to about 1/3 of 1% of the landmass of the entire Arab world. Yet, they accuse Israel, tiny Israel, of colonialism. Some colonialism. And who's accusing us? Well, among them are people in Britain and in France. For God's sakes, they invented the term. Their colonies braced the entire globe. Colonialism. Give us a break.
1: And this is Nicki Minaj calling out Democrats, who she says are telling black people how to think and how to vote. Number 70.
5: For a very long time, black people specifically feel that they should just vote blue. So I would say the entire country, there's been a major shift where people are starting to, you know, wake up and see what's going on and choose differently. They're noticing that black people are not allowed, according to the Democrats, for the most part, to make a different decision. We're not allowed to think. We're not allowed to voice concerns.
1: Or as Joe Biden puts it, you ain't really black if you don't know whether or not you want to vote for me or vote for Trump. God bless.
6: What can I say? 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
10: 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As a father and small business owner, Crane understands the financial pressure facing Arizona households, and he's tired of career politicians serving themselves instead of the people they represent. 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Eli Crane, a Navy SEAL on the front lines for rural Arizona.
11: I'm Eli Crane, candidate for Congress, and I approve this message.
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13: Fox News. News. I'm Paul Stevens. Five suspects arrested this past weekend in a terror plot near a British airbase used by the U.S. against Iran.
14: It all started Sunday after midnight in Welford, 100 miles west of London, near the Royal Air Force's Fairford base. A local farmer was returning from a party when she spotted three suspicious vehicles blocking her way. Suddenly, multiple masked men took off into a nearby field.
13: Fox's Stephanie Bennett in Fairford, England. All those arrested now released for now on bail. SpaceX sending its giant launch vehicle into orbit for the first time earlier today with a few tense moments.
15: As the main ship continued its ascent, one of its six Raptor engines shut down early. While that was unplanned, flight controllers determined it was safe to proceed with the mission and inserted the spacecraft into low Earth orbit.
13: Fox's Jonathan Seri. 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
17: Good evening. We're coming up on 2 minutes after 6 on the September 28th. Thanks for making KQNA your choice for your Monday. I'm Bill Monroe, News This Hour, just ahead of Larry Elders, brought to you by Bucky's and Yavapai Casinos. Employees at the Nestle Purina manufacturing plant in Flagstaff are recovering following exposure to caustic chemicals.
18: The mishap occurred last week, causing about 10 gallons of chemicals to spill from a corroded line. The line was damaged by the mixing of two cleaners.
19: They did identify both chemicals and were able to mitigate the situation and clear the situation out and make it safe for employees to return back to work.
18: Flagstaff Fire Department spokesman John Crane says crews were able to keep the spill localized.
19: It was isolated to one single room, and they were able to evacuate that area around the room until we had mitigated it. Make sure you understand what the chemical does and how it is to be used, and also what it can interact with negatively.
18: It had been reported that a few individuals were feeling sick and decided to go to the hospital to be evaluated before firefighters made it on scene. Technicians were able to properly secure the leak and mitigate the problem. I'm Gregory Scott reporting.
17: Plan for delays in the East Gurley Street and Robinson Drive areas. Paving work is underway. Newport Drive from Bradshaw to Newport Ridge Drives, Ronda, Sheffield, Oxford, and Jordan Drives, and Ronda to Robinson Drives will be done Wednesday and Thursday. According to Prescott Public Works officials, paving on Newport Ridge Drive and Newport from Bradshaw to Newport Ridge Drives is done. In the McDonald area, McDonald Court, Sycamore Canyon, Quail Hollow Drive will also be paved Wednesday and Thursday. Polly and McDonald Drives are complete. Paving will take place in the Mill Valley Road area on Madison Avenue and Walnut Drives Thursday. Work will occur along one side of the roadway at a time from 5 a.m. to 7 p.m. weekdays. This is a fast-moving project, and once barricades are in place, there will be temporary access restrictions for up to 2 hours. Residents in those areas who experience an emergency are asked to notify construction personnel who will accommodate access. In state news, Arizona from north to south is under a flood watch today as two tropical storms move up from Mexico, bringing widespread rain. National Weather Service Flagstaff meteorologist Robert Rickey says with the interaction of two downgraded hurricanes,
20: that's going to bring widespread rain shower and some thunderstorms to the area really throughout beginning today and lasting through Wednesday afternoon.
17: Rickey adds the rainy weather comes from remnants of hurricanes Odalis and Polo, with the most impactful weather coming tomorrow. It also comes as Arizona's monsoon season wraps up this week. Clearing is expected as the storms move to eastern Arizona Wednesday.
20: The chances for showers and thunderstorms become more confined to eastern parts of the state on Wednesday, and then on Thursday and Friday, we'll see a return of dry and warmer weather.
17: 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A check of your KQNA weather's up next, brought to you this hour by Chow Bella. KQNA News Time is 4 minutes after 6. And the Arizona Cardinals take on the New York Giants this Sunday morning. 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
17: Taking a look now at your KQ&A weather, cloudy skies, gusty winds and showers, and possibly a thunderstorm tonight with cloudy skies, gusty winds and showers tomorrow. 53 degrees tonight in the Prescott Quad Cities area with a high of 63 tomorrow, an overnight low of 49 and a high on Wednesday of 73. 59 degrees tonight for Cottonwood in the Verde Valley with a high of 70 tomorrow, an overnight low of 55 and a high on Wednesday of 78. 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Stay tuned, Larry Elder is up next. It's coming up on 6 minutes after 6. Have a great Monday. I'm Bill Monroe for the Talk of the Quad Cities, KQ&A 99.9 FM in Prescott, 95.5 FM in Prescott Valley in Cottonwood, 1130 AM and everywhere by downloading the free AZ Hometown Radio app.
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1: 888-971-SAGE, 888-971-7243. I am Larry Elder. 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President Trump booted CNN from Air Force One when it traveled on Saturday to a college football game. CNN was replaced by Lindell TV and Real America's Voice. A CNN host literally begged UN Ambassador Mike Waltz to ask the president to let CNN back into the media pool coverage. California U.S. House member accuses Trump of, quote, textbook racism, close quote. A terror attack on U.S. military base in the U.K. is foiled. A British TV host tees off on the U.K. defense minister for failing to see the connection between illegal mass immigration and security risks. Iran's foreign minister says his country is fully prepared for a resumption of military action. Hassan Piker mocks fallen Navy SEALs. Victor Davis Hanson explains why Canada has no legitimate beef against us. If anything, it should be the other way around. Music superstar Nicki Minaj says Democrats tell blacks how to think and how to vote. All of this and more, 888-971-SAGE, 888-971-7243. Let's talk first about this foiled terror attack. This is from the New York Times. The British police arrested five men on Sunday on suspicion of preparing attacks of terrorism. After receiving a call around 1 a.m. about three suspicious vehicles headed toward an Air Force base used by the U.S. military. The base is called RAF Fairford. It's primarily used by the United States to deploy some of the largest bombers and has been at the center of controversy this year over its role in the American-Israeli war against Iran. In July, the IRGC issued a statement warning Britain that a decision to allow American bombers to conduct strikes against Iran would make London responsible for any consequences. The statement issued by the IRGC, the Islamic Revolutionary Guard Corps, said this: any base used to launch attacks on Iranian territory is a legitimate target for our forces, end of quote. In the past 2 years, writes the New York Times, there have been several so-called hybrid attacks, hostile actions devised to evade culpability in Britain and Europe that intel officials say were probably carried out by Russia or people connected to it or by proxies operating on behalf of Iran. In Britain, two men were convicted in June of conspiring to carry out arson attacks targeting properties in a car linked to the prime minister after one of them was recruited by a Russian language telegram account. In July, the British government accused proxy Iran's IRGC of directing a wave of attacks against Jews in Britain and Europe, including a series of arson attacks on synagogues. Regarding this foiled plot, here is what the president said, number 81.
27: To pause
2: Are you going to prosecute the arrest
3: in the UK was fantastic. Working with Britain, it was an amazing job. We had them under investigation. They were looking to do big damage to our port. And working with the British worked out great.
2: Were they migrants?
3: It may have been Scotland Yard. I don't know. We worked with a lot of them. We had them under view for a long time, and we got them. Thank you.
2: Were they migrants?
1: Now, as you know, the president, in his address at the United Nations, chastised the Europeans for mass illegal immigration, which he said alters their culture and undermines their own security. J.D. Vance said the same thing at the Munich conference a couple years ago. This is a UK host. Her name is Alex Felix. She was interviewing the UK Defense Secretary, and she teed off on him for failing to see the connection between mass illegal immigration and security risks in the UK. Here is what happened, number 80.
4: You're the Defense Minister. You are the Defense Minister, son. What are you doing about the small boat crossings, the terror cells, Islamism, the threat from Russia? Why is Israel sanctioned when they provide a lot of our intelligence reports for us? Why does the government seem to ignore warnings from agencies and former big beasts in intelligence who connect immigration with the security threat? Because I would take a little guess here, Wes. Let me teach you a thing or two in case you don't get it yet. I would imagine that whatever has gone down near Fairford, the people who have done it probably came into the country from somewhere else and came there specifically to do whatever it is they were planning to do. So perhaps, let me make it clear, you should join a dot, right, between Iran saying, oh, we've shipped in various terrorists from the IRGC to your country via a boat over the channel. They told you. It came out of their mouths. And yet you're still there going, oh, yeah, aren't they nice? They're just asylum seekers. Give them a hotel. Let them stay on a military base. And don't worry about that perimeter fence. We'll open it wide up. In fact, well, let's lay on some minibuses to send them around the local towns so they can get their blueprints of where our critical infrastructure is and grope some girls. Why is it that all of you, you, Wes Streeting, you, Andy Burnham, every single Muppet in the unions, every single past Prime Minister for the past 10 years, all seem to have failed to notice that if you were a hostile state or a terrorist organisation wanting to get weapons into the country or people who might use those weapons, a great idea would be to bus them in illegally, I don't know, on a boat. Sometimes they use private jets. They're still getting in the back of lorries. And perhaps, therefore, some of these people you give smart phones to and teach how to make little balloon animals and, you know, encourage to sing Kumbaya and hand out the old rape pamphlet, perhaps some of these people might be terrorists. Perhaps you should state publicly that the risk from these people breaking into our nation is a security one and get real. This has been going on too long. I'm afraid, actually, at this point, it's probably too late because they're all there, aren't they? They're now dotting around, ready to carry out their various operations. We need to have, as you say, our security services, our armed forces, our police and emergency responders on standby 24/7 to actually react and make sure they can't blow things up, because you and all of your colleagues in Westminster have failed to do your job in protecting the realm. So it's all very well putting your nice words on X. Thank you for saving us again. What are you going to do about it, huh? Buck stops with you, Defence Secretary. I want to hear a concrete plan, and I want to hear you say, admit that people coming into the country illegally are a security risk, and then do something about it.
1: Now, think about this. As bad as it is over there, as lax as they are over there, they did not have a president, Joe Biden, who intentionally allowed millions of illegal aliens to enter the southern border by design. And as President Trump has said over and over again, some of them from mental institutions, some of them from prisons, some of them clearly were terrorists. Several were on the terror watch list. Those are the ones that we caught. Millions by design. How many people have been robbed because of illegal immigration? from illegal aliens allowed into this country by Joe Biden. How many people have been killed or will be killed because of this? And we did it by design. And you see how angry this woman is. I do not understand why the American people aren't angry about this. Donald Trump's unpopular. Donald Trump stopped this nonsense in 30 days. Studies showing that rents went up because of mass illegal immigration. Housing prices went up because of mass illegal immigration. Wages were depressed because of illegal immigration, to say nothing of the security threat and threat of crime. As John Lott has pointed out, people always say, well, illegal immigrants and legal immigrants commit fewer crimes per capita than do legal residents of America. That's only true if you add in the legal immigrants to the illegal immigrants. If you're just talking about illegal immigrants, they're 2.5 to 3 times more likely to commit crime and far more likely to be on welfare. And he did it by design. And now nobody even talks about Trump having secured the border and stopped this nonsense. It never even comes up. Affordability, gas prices, the rent. What about the fact that we are more secure now? Hundreds of thousands of illegal aliens now have been deported. Hundreds of thousands more have self-deported because of President Trump. Where would we be if, God forbid, the former border czar, don't call her border czar, Kamala Harris, had been elected president? But Trump's a bad guy. Trump's a fascist. Trump's a Nazi. Trump's a racist. Trump is committing, quote, textbook racism, close quote, says a California Congresswoman, Jayapal. Are you kidding me? This man allowed in millions and millions and millions of people. And you see how angry this UK presenter is. She's talking about the UK defense secretary. 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
1: 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If it isn't Biden allowing millions of people into the country outrageous enough, what about all these candidates like Abdul El-Sayed calling for ICE to be abolished? So, get this straight. Allow millions of people into the country illegally, unvetted, not vaxxed, some with criminal convictions in their host countries, some from institutions, some on the terror watch list, and then you are going to disband the agency in charge of rounding them up and deporting them. Are you serious? Are you serious? Yeah, they are. You know who the front runner for the Democrats is in 2028? AOC. And guess what AOC says about ICE? 100.
2: They exist to house bodies, and that is exactly why, one of the many reasons why it should be abolished. Because once you are a for-profit detention facility, you are in no way incentivized to empty that out. That's why they are going after every man, woman, and child.
1: Okay, I've got to interrupt here. Once you have a for-profit detention center, they have no incentive not to put people in it. If you're running a for-profit detention center, you're not the one rounding people up. You're not the cops. You're not Border Patrol. You're not ICE. The reason for-profit detention facilities are used is because they're cheaper. But they have absolutely no authority over who gets in or how many get in. And here you have all these young people listening to this fool. Rapt attention. Now, these are young people. They look like they're in college. The professors think the way AOC does. Their algorithms are all channeling the same kind of nonsense. Look how they're looking at her. Wait a second, AOC. A private prison or a private detention center has nothing to do with rounding up the people that are housed in the private prison and the private detention center. So what you're saying is absolute nonsense. But here they are at rapt attention. Continue.
2: Woman and child that is engaging in productive activity in the street, because the CEO of Geo Group and the CEO of Core Civic, they've got profits at the end of the quarter to post. And so as long as they want to pursue that, this agency is merely just the feeding ground for that. And if you think I'm not telling the truth, just look at the Republican members of Congress that like to invest in those stocks right before they authorize funding for ICE. They're all on the take. They're all on the take. ICE is an agency
1: Now, is any one of these kids saying to themselves, well, maybe these detention centers are full of detainees because Joe Biden allowed millions of illegal aliens into the country, and since they're being rounded up and deported, they've got to be put somewhere. So maybe the reason that we have so many of these private detention centers is because the Democrat president allowed illegal aliens into the country voluntarily who end up in the private detention centers. I'm just suggesting. Continue.
2: All on the take. ICE is an agency that has not even existed for as long as many of us have even been alive. They are a new agency created in the surveillance state establishment after 9/11. ICE is Palantir. ICE is AI. ICE is facial recognition, ICE is surveillance, and ICE is coming after you, regardless of your status.
1: Hold on. ICE is coming after you regardless of your status? Are you serious? ICE is patrolling streets, looking at people, irrespective of whether or not they have a court order, irrespective of whether or not they are after people who have entered the country illegally. They're patrolling the streets, looking for you. And these kids are sitting there lapping this nonsense up. What did Obama say? If women ran things, everything would be better in just 2 years. Women like AOC? Continue.
2: And so that's not to say that there shouldn't be any enforcement.
1: Hold on. Well, that's not to say there shouldn't be any enforcement. I'm not saying there aren't some illegal aliens that have done some unkind things. Don't get me wrong. But there's a big difference between that and being in streets patrolling people to arrest people for no reason whatsoever, which is what they're doing. They're just snatching people off the streets. Please continue.
2: And that should go through our criminal justice system, just like breaking any other law works. And so if you engage in violence or if you engage in any of these things, we have an established criminal justice system where we are able to have our day in court, we are able to experience due process, and then whatever consequence may exist from that, that is how our system works. But a black box unconstitutional system that can be used to disappear people, which is what this administration is doing, should not exist in any functioning democracy in the world, let alone the United States of America.
1: Okay, I've had enough. Here is what the man who is proud to call himself the border czar, Tom Homan, says about things like what we just now heard. Number 27.
3: It's just another lie. You and I have talked about it before. The last 2 years have been lie after lie after lie about ICE. ICE was arresting an illegal alien who has been ordered removed by a federal judge. That is their job. So, you know, he was a target of the operation. I'm not going to comment on the shooting itself. I always say, you know, we got to wait what ballistics say, what cell phone videos are out there. Is there city cameras? What's the sworn statement say from the alien and the officers and the witnesses? So I'm not going to comment on the shooting itself. But he was the target of this operation because he's illegally in the United States with an order of removal from a federal judge who says he must leave the country. That is ICE's job.
1: Tom Homan also commented on the detention standards of ICE. According to AOC, they're just putting people in these private prisons for no reason whatsoever, and the standards are substandard. They're inhuman. They're almost treated like slaves. All of this and more. 888-971-SAGE, 888-971-7243. I am Larry Elder, Salem News Channel. Do not

0: I'm Paul Stevens. Five sub-suspects arrested this past weekend in a terror plot near a British airbase used by the U.S. against Iran.
1: It all started Sunday after midnight in Welford, 100 miles west of London, near the Royal Air Force's Fairford base. A local farmer was returning from a party when she spotted three suspicious vehicles blocking her way. Suddenly, multiple masked men took off into a nearby field.
0: Fox's Stephanie Bennett in Fairford, England. All those arrested now released for now on bail. SpaceX sending its giant launch vehicle into orbit for the first time earlier today with a few tense moments.
2: As the main ship continued its ascent, one of its six Raptor engines shut down early. While that was unplanned, flight controllers determined it was safe to proceed with the mission and inserted the spacecraft into low Earth orbit.
0: Fox's Jonathan Seri. 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
3: In Arizona, water isn't just a worry, it's a crisis. I'm Jonathan Nez. Growing up in northern Arizona, my family didn't have running water or electricity. We had to take care of livestock, farm to tend, and water to haul. That's why as president of the Navajo Nation, I work with the Trump administration and other elected officials to deliver greater water access to northern Arizona. Now, Arizona is facing steep water cuts from the federal government that threaten rural Arizona and our way of life. I'm running for Congress because incumbent Congressman Eli Crane is making a bad problem even worse, sending tax dollars for Arizona's water infrastructure to other states but ours. He even voted for a huge tax break for the data center developers who are sucking up our water and driving up our prices. It has to stop. I'm running for Congress because Eli Crane is failing us, and I approve this message because I'll work with anyone to save Arizona's water. Paid for by Jonathan Nez for Congress.
4: This is Arizona News Audio. I'm John Gilliland. The Maricopa County Attorney's Office determining that eight non-citizens voted in elections in that county. Rachel Mitchell says that after a months-long investigation, her folks found a systemic flaw tied to driver's licenses and the voter registration process, but no political pattern to the people in question.
5: Five were not registered with a particular party. One was registered as a Democrat, and two were registered as Republicans.
4: Arizona from north to south under a flood watch today as two tropical storms move up from Mexico, bringing widespread rain.
6: Then as the system evolves and we're seeing areas that have received heavy rainfall, then we'll issue warnings to give folks that heads up that we're actually expecting flash flooding at that time.
4: And an Arizona Department of Public Safety trooper recovering from significant injuries suffered in a crash with a commercial vehicle on eastbound I-10 this morning near Benson. The commercial driver not hurt. The cause of the crash is under investigation. This is Arizona News Audio. I'm John Gilliland.
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0: us here in the Bronx, right? I told them people, tell her to give me a call. Vicky Paradillo told me, I'll call her up. And I go see her. And she's talking out of her mouth. She could try to run for president. Larry, November 3rd, they're in big trouble. I found the key to win this election coming up.
1: Let's hear it.
0: For this country.
1: Let's hear it.
0: No. I can't tell you that right now because this one's been tapped by Secret Service still.
1: I see.
0: But I tell you this. My contact is coming from Georgia. So the other morning, Larry, I woke up 4 o'clock in the morning, right? I was watching a picture about Rosa Parks. Something I learned from that. I mean, they think these days are Jim Crow days. They're wrong.
1: Of course they're wrong. AOC is the front runner in a lot of polls. Here is what she said about a potential run for president, number 62.
2: I think I'm pretty open about the fact that I'm leaving all my options open.
1: Now, you don't think that America is still a place where you can live your dreams? A few years ago, she was a bartender, and now she's the Democrat front runner for president. Only in America, among the loony Democratic left. Now, to get back to her comments about ICE, here's what Tom Homan said about ICE detention standards, number 26.
3: Look, the hospital released him. That's a medical decision made by an independent doctor. And he's in an ICE facility. And I'll say it again, ICE has the highest detention standards in the industry. They have access to doctors, nurses, and pharmacists, and, you know, he's being well taken care of. But the doctors at the hospital make that decision. When should he be released? And he has a bed. It's just a continuation of the lies about ICE detention facilities. Just like back, remember Delaney Hall, where the governor says there's a hunger strike and all these congressmen jumped on it? You know, there's a hunger strike up there. People aren't getting the medication. And I went up there unannounced. And I sat in the cafeteria with aliens that were being detained, ate the same meals they ate. There was never a hunger strike. The food wasn't bad. The people who weren't eating in the cafeteria were eating out of the commissary. Of course, they didn't say anything about that.
1: And meanwhile, Obama is praising Minneapolis residents for uniting against ICE. Number 20.
4: The people of Minneapolis mobilized themselves, organized themselves in pretty harrowing situations, and it's bitter cold, and you have neighbors setting up committees and systems to deliver groceries to families and to document what was happening. And when people had been detained, oftentimes mistakenly or falsely, they'd be there at these detention centers because it's the middle of winter and they'd been snatched out without a coat. And citizens organized themselves to be at those detention centers so that when people were released after being incorrectly held.
1: Okay, that's enough. This is the presidency about which that frontline documentary called Lost in Detention was made during his presidency. I think it was two to four U.S. citizens mistakenly deported. And did he say one word in this talk about his former vice president becoming president and then allowing millions of illegal aliens into the country, which is why ICE has been so busy? Say one word about that? One word about the people that have been murdered by illegal aliens, intentionally allowed in, robbed by illegal aliens, intentionally allowed in? Anything? This is just mind-boggling that people are more angry at Donald Trump than angry at the previous administration for what they've done to this country, how they've undermined the security of this country, how they've allowed people in the country who are terrorists, people, as I said before, on the terror watch list. It'd be one thing if they sneaked in, another thing to allow them in intentionally.

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0: 888-971-SAGE, 888-971-7243. I am Larry Elder. We are Salem News Channel. We're talking about the UK. They call them presenters. We call them hosts here in America, presenter, teeing off on the defense minister for not connecting the dots between mass illegal immigration and security risk in her country. This is a case where the UK allowed somebody in, former bodyguard of Hamas leader Ismail Haniyeh was granted asylum and citizenship in Britain before he was caught last year hatching a terror plot against Jews and other Israeli-linked figures in Europe, according to the Times of Israel. Former bodyguard of the leader of Hamas, he joined the detail of this leader soon after Hamas had elections after 2005 when Israel pulled out. He left Gaza in 2012, moved to Britain, where he was one of several Hamas members who were granted asylum based on claims of persecution. I'm not kidding you. Allowed in Britain because they were granted asylum, even though they were connected to the former leader of Hamas, who's now dead. This former bodyguard was caught last year hatching a terror plot, was granted UK citizenship, living as an IT consultant in the suburbs of a large English city. Again, his ties to Hamas were public knowledge. Reportedly was not a priority for the British security services when he began planning his attacks against Jewish and Israeli targets with other Hamas terrorists in Europe. You cannot make this up. Regarding the plot at the military base in the UK that was foiled, here's what the president said, number 99.
12: The group was busted early this morning after suspicious vehicles appeared to be traveling toward RAF Fairford in the west of England. President Trump spoke about this frightening ordeal a short time ago, suggesting these guys have been plotting for a while now.
14: The arrest in the UK was fantastic. Working with Britain, it was an amazing job. We had them under investigation. They were looking to do big damage to our fort. We had them under view for a long time, and we got them.
15: Stephanie Bennett has been following all this and has the very latest. Hi, Stephanie.
16: Hey, Mike. Well, British counterterrorism police are now leading this investigation. This all happening in the middle of the night in the town of Welford, which is roughly 100 miles west of London. Of course, just outside the Royal Air Force's Fairford base. Gloucestershire police say this happened around 12:45 this morning. They received a call for three suspicious vehicles traveling towards the base. Armed officers responded before they could reach it and arrested five men on suspicion of committing offenses under the Explosives Act. They were taken into custody where they remain. 85 homes were evacuated while the Army's bomb disposal team examined those vehicles using a robot at times.
17: The emergency services have well-rehearsed plans for dealing with major incidents such as this. Work to establish the full nature of this incident is ongoing, and we are in constant communication with our partners both locally and nationally.
16: Gloucestershire police are asking the public not to speculate. However, we do know that RAF Fairford hosts the headquarters of U.S. Air Force's 501st Combat Support Wing and also the 420th Air Base Squadron. It's also been used by American forces for limited strikes in the Iran War.
18: It's no secret that, you know, we have American bombers here that are taking part in what's happening in the Middle East at the moment. So there's always the risk, but I think the local community are very vigilant.
16: And Prime Minister Andy Burnham says the investigation is still ongoing. He thanked police and the...
0: Now, we don't know whether these five men were allowed in, whether they came here illegally, whether they had ties to terror groups and were nevertheless granted asylum. We don't know. We'll find out. Meanwhile, Tom Homan talks about the Democrats releasing illegal aliens into the interior of the country rather than putting them into an ICE facility. Number 78.
19: You know why the Biden administration released millions of people in the United States? No one ever talks about it. I'll talk about it. Why did they release people into the interior of the United States and rather than put them into an ICE bed? Why not put them in an empty ICE bed at $127 a night rather than in a hotel room at $500 a night? They did it on purpose, because when you put them in ICE detention bed, they get a hearing in 35 days. Court records show 9 out of 10 people claim asylum, get order removal, they're gone. But if you release them and put them in a hotel room at $500 a night, their hearings could be 5, 7, 9 years if you pull out all appeals. And what are they hoping for then? That another Democrat administration is in power. They can warrant amnesty to millions. This is about selling this country off for future political power. That's what it was. The law clearly says if you arrive at our border without proper documentation, you shall be detained. Not maybe, not think about it, shall. And that's what President Trump's doing. Catch and release is over. That's what the law says, and that's what we've done.
0: Again, we were told over and over and over again that the borders were secured. Meanwhile, you can look at a split screen and see hundreds of thousands of people coming into the country illegally in 1 month alone. 1 year, 2.5 million. And I've mentioned this before. A poll asked Americans how many illegal aliens came into the country that year. The average answer was 250,000, off by a factor of 10. Now, why were people so ill-informed? Because of the news outlets that they watch or read didn't cover it. And it wasn't even covered to the extent that it was until the governors of Texas and Florida put illegal aliens on buses and sent them to places like Chicago, New York, Martha's Vineyard. Then they had to cover it. Has there ever been anything done intentionally like this more outrageous? And as Tom Homan said, nobody talks about it. Nobody talks about what happened in the last 4 years, by design. As he pointed out, it was for political power. The feeling is that at some point there'd be so much pressure, you wouldn't be able to deport them. Otherwise, ICE and the deportation agencies would be accused of racism. And eventually there'll be so much pressure that they'll be giving a, quote, pathway to citizenship, thereby electing Democrats in perpetuity by all these new Democrat voters. It's an absolute outrage what happened to this country. Now, whether you're climbing the corporate ladder, launching a new project, or just looking for that extra edge, your brain is your most valuable asset, and now there's a way to support it every single day. 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
3: You're the defense minister. You are the defense minister, son. What are you doing about the small boat crossings, the terror cells, Islamism, the threat from Russia? Why is Israel sanctioned when they provide a lot of our intelligence reports for us? Why does the government seem to ignore warnings from agencies and former big beasts in intelligence who connect immigration with the security threat? Because I would take a little guess here, Wes. Let me teach you a thing or two in case you don't get it yet. I would imagine that whatever has gone down near Fairford, the people who have done it probably came into the country from somewhere else and came there specifically to do whatever it is they were planning to do. So perhaps, let me make it clear, you should join a dot, right, between Iran saying, oh, we shipped in various terrorists from the IRGC to your country via a boat over the channel. They told you. It came out of their mouths. And yet you're still there going, oh, yeah, aren't they nice? They're just asylum seekers. Give them a hotel. Let them stay on a military base. And don't worry about that perimeter fence. We'll open it wide up. In fact, well, let's lay on some minibuses to send them around the local towns so they can get their blueprints of where our critical infrastructure is and grope some girls. Why is it that all of you, you, Wes Streeting, you, Andy Burnham, every single Muppet in the unions, every single past Prime Minister for the past 10 years, all seem to have failed to notice that if you were a hostile state or a terrorist organisation wanting to get weapons into the country or people who might use those weapons, a great idea would be to bus them in illegally, I don't know, on a boat. Sometimes they use private jets. They're still getting in the back of lorries. And perhaps, therefore, some of these people you give smart phones to and teach how to make little balloon animals and, you know, encourage to sing Kumbaya and hand out the old rape pamphlet, perhaps some of these people might be terrorists. Perhaps you should state publicly that the risk from these people breaking into our nation is a security one and get real. This has been going on too long. I'm afraid, actually, at this point, it's probably too late because they're all there, aren't they? They're now dotted around, ready to carry out their various operations. We need to have, as you say, our security services, our armed forces, our police and emergency responders on standby 24/7 to actually react and make sure they can't blow things up, because you and all of your colleagues in Westminster have failed to do your job in protecting the realm. So it's all very well putting your nice words on X. Thank you for saving us again. What are you going to do about it, eh? Buck stops with you, Defence Secretary. I want to hear a concrete plan, and I want to hear you say, admit that people coming into the country illegally are a security risk, and then do something about it.
0: We come back. Trump has turned down the latest proposal by Iran to end the war, and CNN is begging Trump to allow the organization back into the White House pool. All of this and more. I'm Larry Elder.
4: Washington doesn't need more politicians. It needs leaders who know how to fight and win. 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As a father and small business owner, Crane understands the financial pressure facing Arizona households, and he's tired of career politicians serving themselves instead of the people they represent. 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It's our land, not theirs. Eli Crane, a Navy SEAL on the front lines for rural Arizona.
5: I'm Eli Crane, candidate for Congress, and I approve this message.
4: Paid for by Eli Crane for Congress.
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6: Fox News, I'm Tom Rigotti. SpaceX's Starship, the largest rocket ever built, achieves orbit for the first time, Fox's Jonathan Suri reports.
7: The rocket's first stage booster separated from the main ship and made a controlled splashdown off the South Texas coast. As the main ship continued its ascent, one of its six Raptor engines shut down early. While that was unplanned, flight controllers determined it was safe to proceed with the mission and inserted the spacecraft into low Earth orbit.
6: SpaceX is hoping the spacecraft will one day carry a crew to Mars. Five men taken into custody in connection with a potential terror plot on a UK military base used by the U.S. for attacks against Iran. Fox's Stephanie Bennett reports.
8: Police say the suspects, aged 23 to 25, are from London. They were initially taken into custody on suspicion of plotting a terrorist act.
6: The suspects have been released on bond. 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
9: 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Showers tonight and tomorrow after an overnight low of 53. Expect a high of 63 tomorrow with a high of 72 on Wednesday. 59 degrees tonight for Cotton. We're in the Verde Valley with a high on Tuesday of 70 and 78 on Wednesday. 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
27: This is Arizona News Audio. I'm John Gilliland. The Maricopa County Attorney's Office determining that eight non-citizens voted in elections in that county. Rachel Mitchell says that after a months-long investigation, her people found a systemic flaw tied to driver's licenses and the voter registration process.
28: My detectives had to knock on doors. They had to go back to homes numerous times to contact people, conducted dozens of interviews, and pulled information from various sources and databases.
27: Arizona from north to south under a flood watch today as two tropical storms move up from Mexico, bringing widespread rain. National Weather Service Flagstaff meteorologist Robert Rickey says, though, the really active weather comes tomorrow.
29: We're looking at periods of heavy rainfall and even an isolated severe weather threat on Tuesday as well.
27: And the Tucson Unified School District wrapping up a week of community meetings considering how they might close as many as 10 schools across that district. This is Arizona News Audio. I'm John Gilliland.
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17: And welcome, everybody, on this Monday night. It's getting dark early. I know we're at the end of September, but like around 6, it started to get a little too dark for my taste. And when we have daylight savings time soon, then, oh boy. Then we're talking like the get dark at 5 o'clock time begins, and that's never fun. But what can we say? It's going to be 85 degrees by the end of the week here in the New York City area. So summer not quite going away yet after 3 straight days of just miserable, misty rain. And even again, it was so bad at the Jersey Shore that at one point, Surf City, New Jersey, that's on Long Beach Island, a shark was spotted swimming on the boulevard. Like, in other words, it flooded to the point where you had sharks swimming, like, literally on the boulevard, like Sharknado. It's crazy stuff. But thankfully, the storm has finally moved out of here. Thanks for tuning in tonight. You know, AOC is dangerous. She's dangerous. And I love the fact that everybody just let her get away with saying, oh, woke one was crazy. Like, oh, she led the charge. She was the godmother of woke. And now she's saying, oh, all that stuff I said about defunding the police, ha-ha, that was just crazy. So, but crazy continues now because ICE is her primary target. And she had this rally in upstate New York. And this is disturbing stuff, what she says here, because it's a lie. It's a complete and total lie. But she is immune from fact checks. She is immune from being asked any tough questions. And here's what she has to say about what ICE is doing right now. And the lie is pretty easy to spot. We'll put it that way. Cut number 13, go.
18: They exist to house bodies. And that is exactly why, one of the many reasons why it should be abolished. Because once you are a for-profit detention facility, you are in no way incentivized to empty that out. That's why they are going after every man, woman, and child that is engaging in productive activity in the street. Because Whoa. The CEO of Geo Group and the CEO of Core Civic, they've got profits at the end of the quarter to post.
17: And oh, so let's leave it there, guys.
18: As they want to pursue
17: that's
18: that.
17: That's fine. You hear that? She says that ICE is rounding up every man, woman, and child off the street who are being productive, who are leading productive lives. That's a lie. It's a complete and total lie. ICE is rounding up illegals, including criminal illegals, murderers, rapists, sex traffickers. And by the way, you're illegal even if you haven't committed a crime, because you've already committed a crime by entering the country illegally. Rounding up every man, woman, and child? And this stupid audience that's there, they're all nodding in agreement over this. Oh, and then you got to hear how AOC was introduced by these two women who decided that, yeah, that whole chant about wiping Israel off the face of the earth. Let's start with that. And this shows you exactly where AOC is on Israel. And it's a wink and a nod to anti-Semitism. That's certainly for sure. Cut number 10, go.
0: It's not dead. Long live student resistance and long live the student intifada. Thank you.
1: Thank you.
0: And just for one second, I'd like you guys to repeat after me. From the river to the sea. Palestine will be free. Thank you.
17: From the river to the sea. And we know what that means. So, all right. And this is what people are saying. They sound like zombies. From the river to the sea, Palestine must be free. AOC, again, is the same person who cried on the floor of Congress after funding for the Iron Dome was passed. The Iron Dome, defensive military system, prevents thousands of rockets from killing civilians inside of Israel. And she's crying that such technology exists to protect innocent lives. You want to make her the 2028 nominee? Okay. All I know is I saw this one story out today that there are Democrats who are begging AOC not to come and campaign in those swing states because her numbers are absolutely toxic. And that's why, again, you want a runner and you think, okay, boy, socialism, really, it's on a roll. You're not winning a swing state with this person. It's really that simple. And when she finally gets challenged, she has the maturity of a 12-year-old. She cannot handle criticism. Remember what happened in Munich, where she was asked about the U.S. position or her position on China if it were to invade Taiwan. And for 21 seconds, she could not gather a thought around that because she's never thought about it before. And when she got rightly criticized for that, even from the left, boy, she did not handle that well. Called one of her friends over the New York Times to write like a piece explaining how actually she really did well in Munich and she really knows her foreign policy. And when she was asked about it herself, just became so defensive, so thin-skinned. It was not a good look at all. And, oh, by the way, she is a profound liar. I know they all exist in politics, but, you know, remember the whole, oh, I thought I was going to get raped on January 6th line when she wasn't even at the Capitol? These things are so easy to disprove. And again, I'll read you the story. Democrats in some of the year's most critical congressional battlegrounds are sending a clear message to Representative Alexandria Ocasio-Cortez. We don't want you to campaign for us. Ocasio-Cortez and her allies argued that her unapologetic advocacy for big progressive policies like Medicare for all would make candidates like her more electable than moderate liberals. But many Democrats and tight races this fall have disagreed. So, yeah, you're not going to see her campaigning in those states, just like you almost won't see Kamala Harris campaigning in those states, except one little problem with Kamala. She was in Michigan with El Sayed, who looked like he was absolutely in a hostage video when she began to speak outside of a teleprompter, which, as you know, we call her the human Chernobyl for a reason. So that's where we're at with AOC. All righty. You want to hear the stupidest conversation of the week, and it's only Monday? Look no further than Don Lemon and Jennifer Welch. Jennifer Welch is like, makes Joan Rivers look like she never had Botox. Like, she, this person, the face is so drawn from so much of that work, and she's just a horrible person. I mean, profoundly horrible. Where she even was begging Democrats they should celebrate the fact that Charlie Kirk was assassinated. The father of two very young kids, husband, right? A guy who just liked to debate people who disagree with him. She said, you absolutely should celebrate that because he was a fascist and he deserved to die. So that's Jennifer Welch. And then Don Lemon This is what all these people do, by the way. All these people are unemployable by, like, actual places that would pay them. They just go on each other's podcast from their various, you know, mansions, in Don's case. And they just talk about Trump. Okay. Or in this case, talking about CNN. Remember, Don was fired from CNN, which, you know, was completely and totally justified. And this Welsh person is like, oh, lamenting, like, oh boy, CNN made a big mistake letting go of Don Lemon, who has since spent his time storming churches in places like Minneapolis and inciting riots. Yeah, that's nice. Anyway, here is Lemon and Welsh talking about how CNN just really, really wrong because they have Scott Jennings, a conservative, on the air, and that just should not fly when we're trying to save democracy. Cut number three, go.
1: Donald Trump has kicked out CNN, MS Now, and Politico. And if people think that they're the only ones, they have another thing coming because you're next. So while I think that they brought this on themselves for putting people on like Scott Jennings and bending the knee and all those things, I think it's horrible what is happening, what he's doing to the media.
3: And nothing is ever enough for this guy. Nothing. And that's the big lesson I thought about after CNN. And I thought, was it worth it? Was it worth it that you guys fired Don? Was it worth it that you pushed out Jim Acosta? Is all that worth it?
17: Uh-huh. I'm raising my hand here. Yeah, it was worth it. Completely and totally. As you see that these people aren't journalists. They're cartoon characters. They're cheesy, 3 o'clock in the morning, Skinamax kind of acting level type of thing. All right? And the fact that, oh, because they're bending the knee, CNN's bending the knee, because they have Scott Jennings on the air? Scott Jennings is a highly effective conservative who goes on a show mainly at 10 o'clock at night and is outnumbered like 5-1. It's almost unwatchable because everybody yells over each other. Like, you know, I understand like a nice heated debate, but you got to let other people speak and finish the thought. So all that, it's one big cacophony. And then Jennings will make some sort of point that'll go viral, a good one. And that is the only thing that remotely makes that show interesting. He is, or that network for that matter. And now they're saying, you have Scott Jennings on the air. You're bending the knee to Trump. What are you talking about? Like, speaking of Trump, so the President's Cup was this weekend. That's basically, it's kind of like the Ryder Cup. They call this the President's Cup, where you just have different countries competing against each other in this tournament where the crowd's really rowdy. And it's cool. So, of course, Trump attends on Sunday, and the U.S. wins. And here is Brandt Snedeker. He is the U.S. captain, and you'll never guess who he credited for the U.S. victory. Cut number four, go.
4: All these guys, man, they fought for each other. They fought for this country. They fought for this team. And one last shout out, Donald Trump, President Trump. He told me I was going to bring some energy today for you guys. You guys need it. And I told him if we did this, he gets all the credit. So thank you, President Trump.
17: He gets all the credit. Listen to that. Oh, that had to drive some people absolutely insane. And then also, Trump was at the Tennessee-Texas game, I believe, on Saturday as well. So you've never seen a president attend these types of events as often as he does. I still can't get over the fact that Trump was the first president, or is the first president, to ever attend a Super Bowl. I think we've had 60 of these things, or we will this year. 60. And what, Reagan, the Gipper, didn't go to one Super Bowl? It's such a layup. Clinton's a big sports fan. Obama, Bush, both of them. I mean, and no one thought, hey, this might be a good idea politically to go to. I would do that in a heartbeat. I would take advantage of every perk possible if I could, as far as the president. And it's a good look. It's like an all-American kind of thing. Yay. And this is, I believe Trump was at the Ryder Cup last year, and now he's at the President's Cup this year. So it's good for him, man. And good for the U.S. team. Congratulations on that incredible victory. All right, before we go to break, Harry Enten over at CNN. I keep hearing how there's this divide in the Republican Party, how people are all turning on, Republicans are, they're turning on Trump. That, boy, they're angry about this Iran war, or they're angry about this or that. Well, the polls say that is not the case at all. So just because, you know, Tucker Carlson and Candace Owens and Nick Fuentes and Alex Jones are turning against Trump, well, that's a very, very, very small faction. right? There's no mass turning on Trump. And this is CNN saying this. This is cut number nine. Go.
5: Trump. Okay. MAGA GOP on Trump. In the 2024 election versus Kamala Harris, he got 99% of the MAGA GOP vote. Perhaps surprisingly, I might have thought it would be 100%, but it was 99%. Compare that to his approval rating now with the MAGA GOP. It's 98%. There's been no real decline in MAGA support for...
17: No real decline. It was 99% on election day. It's 98% now in terms of MAGA Republicans. Ooh, you lost a percent. I'm sorry. Now, all that said, I was on Fox today, and I was asked about the midterms. I'm still holding to this. Democrats take back the House, and Republicans hold the Senate. And that's exactly what happened in 2018. And I got people yelling at me on Twitter, on X. Why are you saying Democrats can take back the House? Boy, Fox is really, you've been compromised. Did they tell you to say that? No, I'm pretty sure I can think for myself. I'm also pretty sure I know the precedent. And the precedent says that the party in power loses an average of 28 seats during the midterm cycles. That even Ronald Reagan, back in 1986, this is after he won 49 states 2 years prior. Reagan, in 86, is at 60-something percent approval. Yeah. Republicans still lost seats in the House. This is how it goes. It's a check and balance thing. I can't figure out the logic behind it. I don't know how anybody would be like, yeah, we should put Democrats back in power because things went so well the last time they were during the Otto Penn administration. But that's where we're at. But if I tell you, I think that Democrats are going to take back the House, they only have to win 5 seats to do it. That's based on precedent, that's based on history, and that's based on a couple other factors, like high gas prices, for example. And that's why it's going to flip. But it's not because anybody's telling me to say this, which is the most ridiculous thing you'll ever hear from the usual snowflakes out there who think somehow we're told what to say on my network. No, that has never, ever happened. You know why? You know why you should believe that? Because all the disgruntled people, right, that were let go from Fox or left Fox, not one has ever said they were told what to say. Not one. Even the ones angry at the network would never have said that because it never happens. There is no secret phone call you get at 6 o'clock in the morning saying, all right, this is how you're going to go about this story. This is how you're going to discuss it. This is going to be your opinion, please. I'd quit in a heartbeat. That's never, ever happened. And that's why we celebrate today, by the way, Fox News' 30th birthday. 30 years ago today is when Fox News came on the air. And let's just say, I think it's had some impact. Yeah. That is your understatement of the year. Anyway, this is Joe Concha. This is the Joe Concha Show. Back with more, including our birthday of the day. Let's just say it's going to be a really, really big announcement. Back with more in a moment.
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26: You know, so very nice to be here. Thank you, Ralph Renick, for that very nice intro. And now, this has happened again. Last Sunday, on our show in New York, the Beatles played to the greatest TV audience that's ever been assembled in the history of American TV. Now, tonight, here in Miami Beach, again the Beatles face our record-busting audience. Ladies and gentlemen, here are four of the nicest youngsters we've ever had on our stage. The Beatles, bring them on.
17: Isn't that great? Ed Sullivan would have been 125 years old today. How many people watched the Beatles on Ed Sullivan? 73 million tuned into that. So Ed Sullivan, man, one of the greats. This is Joe Concha. Back with so much more in a moment.
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11: Fox News, I'm Tom Rigotti. SpaceX's Starship, the largest rocket ever built, achieves orbit for the first time, Fox's Jonathan Suri reports.
12: The rocket's first stage booster separated from the main ship and made a controlled splashdown off the South Texas coast. As the main ship continued its ascent, one of its six Raptor engines shut down early. While that was unplanned, flight controllers determined it was safe to proceed with the mission and inserted the spacecraft into low Earth orbit.
11: SpaceX is hoping the spacecraft will one day carry a crew to Mars. Five men taken into custody in connection with a potential terror plot on a UK military base used by the U.S. for attacks against Iran. Fox's Stephanie Bennett reports.
18: Police say the suspects, aged 23 to 25, are from London. They were initially taken into custody on suspicion of plotting a terrorist act.
11: The suspects have been released on bond. 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
25: 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Showers tonight and tomorrow after an overnight low of 53. Expect a high of 63 tomorrow with a high of 72 on Wednesday. 59 degrees tonight for Cotton with the Verde Valley with a high on Tuesday of 70 and 78 on Wednesday. 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
28: This is Arizona News Audio. I'm John Gilliland. The Maricopa County Attorney's Office determining that eight non-citizens voted in elections in that county. Rachel Mitchell says that after a months-long investigation, her people found a systemic flaw tied to driver's licenses and the voter registration process.
29: My detectives had to knock on doors. They had to go back to homes numerous times to contact people, conducted dozens of interviews, and pulled information from various sources and databases.
28: Arizona from north to south under a flood watch today as two tropical storms move up from Mexico, bringing widespread rain. National Weather Service Flagstaff meteorologist Robert Rickey says, though, the really active weather comes tomorrow.
30: We're looking at periods of heavy rainfall and even an isolated severe weather threat on Tuesday as well.
28: And the Tucson Unified School District wrapping up a week of community meetings considering how they might close as many as 10 schools across that district. This is Arizona News Audio. I'm John Gilliland.
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33: 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Barkley then calls 911 and Southwest Gas from a safe location.
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17: All right, if you're just tuning in, we had our birthday of the day prior to the break, and I couldn't get over this. I never saw this number before, and I looked it up while we were playing a soundbite of Ed Sullivan, who would have been 125 years old today, and that's our birthday of the day. And I found the clip of him introducing the Beatles onto the show. This is insane, this number. 73 million people tuned in to see the Beatles on the Ed Sullivan Show. That was February.

0: was a classic. Cowboys blew it. They should have won that game in the end, and they did not, but that is typical of the Cowboys. So, by the way, I mentioned that's Fox News' 30th birthday today. That's when we went on the air in 1996. 1996 also marks the last time the Cowboys won a Super Bowl. Actually, it marks the last time the Cowboys had been to a Super Bowl. America's team. That's amazing. I cannot get over that it's been that long of a drought. And then obviously the Giants won ugly 12-7. They played in the rain, the nor'easter. It was just an ugly game, but they got the win. So that's good. So now they have two wins, one without Dart. Dart's out for the season, of course. Jets are more competitive, I think, than people thought they would be, but they lost in Detroit by a touchdown. And then, yeah, just it's the NFL's awesome. It really is incredible. This time of year is incredible. I mean, tomorrow starts the Major League Baseball playoffs here in New York. Red Sox, Yankees. Interesting, it's a three-game series for the wild card, and there is no home and away in terms of one game played in New York, then one in Boston, then a deciding game in New York. No, all three games, if necessary, will be in New York in a best of three. And then other wild cards are happening as well as far as the playoffs are concerned. So, yeah, it's just, it goes on all day, by the way. So they start these playoff games tomorrow starting at 2 o'clock. Braves and the Philadelphia Phillies. Then the White Sox and the Astros are your 5 o'clock game, and then Boston, the Yankees at 8, and then the Cubs and the Padres in San Diego at 10 o'clock. So, yeah, the fun for the next 6 weeks, insane. Oh, and the NHL also Wednesday, way too long of a season. That debuts as well. The NHL, they start in September and they don't end till June. What a grind. Whew, that's a long season. Okay, tangent over. Let's get back to the political stuff. This is funny. I got to play this. A guy decides to get an ice jacket on Amazon. And then he's being interviewed by this reporter who is completely and totally obviously biased, right? And an activist and not a journalist. Totally offended by this. And the guy wearing the ice jacket just kind of laughs him off. It's just funny. Cut number 14, go.
1: Do you actually work for ICE?
2: No, not at all. Nope.
1: Explain the outfit.
2: It's $29.99 on Amazon. I would recommend buying a small if you're my size. This one's a little too loose for my liking. But, yeah, if you want some entertainment, wear this and go to a Home Depot in a sanctuary city like where I live right now, Washington, D.C., and you'll see all the illegals. Not all of them, but you can maybe see a lot of them start to run away. And you feel like a group fitness instructor. It's really good.
1: Oh, and you actually think that's funny?
2: I think it's hilarious. Yeah. Absolutely. What's not funny is them illegally...
0: There you have it. And the guy was about to make a point, like, what's not funny is all these people crossing over the border and being in the country illegally, as they did under the Auto Pen administration. But yeah, you hear that reporter? You think that's funny? Your little joke? Yeah, actually, I thought it was hilarious myself. Okay, speaking of hilarious, I can't get over this, man. This makes no sense. Unless it's like a narcissism thing, or the guy just wants attention, and he'll get it. Chris Christie, who I thought was a good governor, like way, way back when. You know, the Bridgegate thing, I think it was overblown, I guess. But overall, I like the way he handled the media. I think he tried to get our financial house under control here in New Jersey. But now, Christie, ever since he got shunned by Trump, I think Christie wanted to be the attorney general. And then Trump said, yeah, no. And Christie obviously campaigned for him, was one of the first to endorse him. Remember, Christie ran in 2016, then he dropped out, and then he was one of the first like major names, so to speak, at the time to endorse Trump. So then he was made head of the transition team after Trump won, but then was like removed like 5 minutes after he was named. I think he was replaced by Mike Pence or something, and then he didn't get attorney general. And now ever since then, just like George Conway, this guy has been on a mission to be the anti-Trump guy. So, of course, ABC News puts him on every week. See, we put on a Republican. Yeah, but it's an anti-Trump Republican. See, these are two very, very different things. And now Christie is thinking of running for president again, which, dude, your window was 2012. That's when you should have run. You probably would have beaten Mitt Romney, I think, for the nomination. And there's a chance you could have beaten Obama. Probably better than Romney. There's a shot that Romney would have had anyway. It was like milquetoast and a little bit too liberal for many conservatives' tastes.

0: But all that said, I don't know where this is coming from, if he wants to run in 2028, because I don't think he'll get more than 1% support, but he'll get on TV a lot, and he'll say a lot of mean things about Trump, and by extension, J.D. Vance. You want to go after Marco Rubio, all right, good luck with that. But yeah, I can't think of anything else but narcissism which is driving this, not anything where he thinks he actually has a chance to win. Cut number 16, go.
1: Bobby, are you planning to run?
2: I don't have any plans at this point, but as I said in New Hampshire yesterday, I'll be watching the midterm results very closely to see how we do and to see whether our country thinks we need to embark on a new direction. And so anybody who's run for president continues to think about it. I continue to think about it, and I will travel around the country after the midterms to listen to voters to see, you know, what do they want next. The Trump era is ending, and we need to go in a new direction. I think we need to go in a new direction as a party, and we'll see what voters have to say after that.
0: They're going to say, yeah, no, don't run. I mean, I've said it 1,000 times. It's either J.D. Vance or Marco Rubio is the nominee, and they will decide between themselves. They won't run against each other. Who that will be. And then Trump will obviously endorse. Or maybe he'll endorse privately before them. Like, I think X should run or Y should run. I did another straw poll over the weekend. I had a speech in West Virginia. And actually, I had 4 speeches in a week. Yeah, things are good on the speech front, I guess. But yeah, Cape Canaveral, then Charlotte, then Charleston, then Morgantown, West Virginia. And I do a straw poll at every single one in terms of, do people support J.D. Vance as the nominee and Marco Rubio as the nominee? And every time, and I'm talking like by like a 2-3 to 1 margin, people would prefer Marco Rubio to be the nominee over J.D. Vance. I'm just giving you what the feeling is out there. And these are different states, right? So different parts of the country. And where I've done this, whether it's the 4 cities I just mentioned or Boise, Idaho or Tucson, Arizona, it all seems to be pointing towards Marco. Now, all of that said, it's J.D. Vance's to lose. In other words, if he wants to run, then as the vice president, yeah, he'll get the nomination. But still, I just found that to be so interesting. But Christie or anybody else who decides to run is going to find out what Ron DeSantis did, which is, unless you have Trump's backing, his blessing, you're not going to win a state. You're not even going to be competitive. Nikki Haley, same thing. Two very capable candidates. But I think DeSantis is an excellent governor. I think he could be president one day and be a very good one at that. But yeah, it's Trump's world. And whoever Trump decides is going to be the nominee, that's going to be that. And if Christie wants to be, you know, the anti-Trump and be up on debate stages just to wreak havoc, then I guess he could do that and he'll get the attention that he's craving. But this has nothing to do with him actually thinking that he could win. That, I think, even he would admit if you gave him some sodium pentothal. Meanwhile, a friend of mine just texted me this. Another birthday we would have had today was Wilford Brimley. He would have been 92. And that means that we have to remind people that Wilford Brimley was 49 years old when he played Pops in The Natural. That, of course, was with Robert Redford, one of the great movies of all time. But you look at him, and you look at what 49 looked like back in the 80s. I mean, I'm older than 49. I'm certain I didn't look like I could be a great-grandfather. But, yeah, that's just a different world. All right. Anyway, thank you for that text from my friend Dave. Let's see. This is very interesting in a very disturbing way. This is an actress named Cameron Mamheim. And this is just, this shows you that people will use their kids as props to make themselves look like they're better people. Okay. And here is Mamheim talking about her fantasy of always wanting one of these. Cut number 18, go.
3: I always wanted a gay son. I did. I love that relationship. Gay sons are the best, right? Right.
0: All right, that's
3: I
0: good,
3: have
0: my friends.
3: Photographs of
0: I mean, But that's what it is, right? And I think a lot of people that encourage their kids to, you know, maybe mutilate themselves, you know, transition, they do it so they can then brag to their friends that, see, I'm such a brave person, such a good person, I allowed my child to do this. It's all about themselves, not about the welfare of the kid, him or herself. All right. Well, before we go to break, I found this conversation very interesting between Fox's Laura Ingraham, my colleague down in Washington, and President Trump. And she asked a question that I always kind of wanted to know his answer on. I know what he's going to say, right? Trump's never going to admit that he regrets any decision. But I wonder, like, deep down, if he does regret going to war with Iran and what that's done to gas prices. Because that's his baby. You know, energy independence, getting gas prices low, below $3, well lower than they ever were under the Obama administration. I just wonder if there is a tinge of regret, but he's holding firm on this. And he makes a very good point. So this is cut number 12. Go.
1: Iran, you would be cruising to midterm victory. 225 gas.
4: Yeah, and you'd be cruising. Well, you don't know that.
1: Any regrets?
4: No. Supposing we were cruising and all of a sudden Iran has a nuclear weapon, they would use it. They're crazy.
0: They would use it, or they would use it as blackmail, hold the West hostage. And depending on who you talk to, they were either like a week or two away from getting it. The uranium they were enriching was well over 60%. And then you wonder, like, what the world would be like if Iran had a nuclear weapon. Would they use it? I think they use it to blackmail people, certainly. Would they use it against Israel? Probably. So, yeah, that would be infinitely worse. So Trump's overall point is a good one. But, yeah, you wonder, like, a world like, okay, if we didn't go to war with Iran, where gas prices would be, and then would Republicans be in a good position to not lose the House or the Senate? And instead, I say they keep the Senate, but it's not going to be easy, and the House is probably gone. I know, again, you're saying, Joe, you're a defeatist. You don't know what you're talking about. I'm just looking at history, people. I can't get away from this stat with Ronald Reagan being above 2% approval, winning an election by winning 49 of 50 states, and then Republicans still lost seats in the House, still lost seats in the Senate in the following midterms. It's just the way things go. And I'm sorry if I'm, you know, the bearer of bad news, but that's the precedent. And it's something that makes you want to scratch your head a little bit. Anyway, this is Joe Concha. This is the Joe Concha Show. We wrap this puppy up in just a moment.
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8: This is John Katsimatidis. Is AI changing everything? Well, there are many, many opinions. In my opinion, AI, to me, all it is a super Google machine. Well, what does that mean? There is no artificial intelligence. It's only as good as the programmer. Intelligence? No. Searching more places to create that it looks like intelligence? Yes. Overrated at this point? Absolutely. But again, it will need some kind of regulation. When I grew up, the Encyclopedia Britannica was the Bible of the truth. The question is, what will be the Bible of the truth for AI? AI is only as good as the programmers and their personalities that create it. Finally, I agree with President Trump. We have to win the AI game worldwide and beat every other country. That way, we keep America the greatest country in the world. I'm John Katsimatidis, and that's the Cat's Corner.
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0: Welcome back, everybody. So, Bill Maher, Friday night, gave President Trump major credit because crime is at an historic low, and Maher's reason for why Trump has been so effective is pretty straightforward. Cut number 15, go.
16: And it's not just drug crime that's way down. It's all crime. And again, probably much of it is not political. It's because you can't move 2 inches in America without being tracked, photographed, and followed by a flock camera. But it's also because when Democrats expand the safety net, there are less desperate people. And because Trump is a badass. No, I don't agree with many of his methods, like how they sometimes just deport people to countries where they have absolutely no connection, like Meghan and Harry.
0: That's very good.
16: Is doing it this way, in your ass, V for Vendetta, kick ass and take names, say hello to my little friend, President. That's not going to have some effect on crime.
0: Yeah, he's exactly right about that. So overall, Trump does not get enough credit for that. And obviously, closing the border, you almost solved that too easily to the point where it's not an issue anymore that people vote on because the problem's been solved. So it kind of weird how that worked out, right? But meanwhile, Tucker Carlson on SNL, okay, it was somebody imitating Tucker Carlson, but he was doing movie reviews from the most successful movies of the summer, and here he is on Toy Story 5 in cut number 7, go.
17: Definitely not.
18: Finally, Toy Story 5.
17: What?
18: Let me understand this. You've got a friend in me. And his name is Woody.
17: Tucker Carlson. The weekend update. I'm Colin Jost. I'm Michael Stern tonight.
0: Good night. All right, that's funny. That's good. Unbelievable. All right. It gets even better. You want to know the best unintentional comedy that I heard all weekend? This is MS Now president Rebecca Kutler. And she, with a straight face, mind you, says that her network is, in her mind, successful, even though it's a very, very, very, very distant second to Fox News, because they have a broad range of views. And she didn't actually mean to be sarcastic. She meant this. Cut number 17, go.
12: When I think forward to election night, I gotta say, I think there's nowhere I'd rather hang out on election night than at our table with Rachel and Nicole and Lawrence and Chris and Michael and everyone. Like, what we try to do is be smart, respect our audience, and be a fun place. And a place where, again, Michael Steele is a big part of our election night. He was chairman of the Republican National Committee.
19: Right.
12: You know, so we have a broad range of views, but I think they all fall under that pro-democracy banner.
0: So wait. Because Michael Steele was head of the RNC a million years ago, and since then has been profoundly anti-Trump. That means it's a broad range of views? There literally isn't one pro-Trump commentator on that entire network. Not one. CNN, at least you could say, all right, they have Scott Jennings, and they have one or two others that will give a pro-Trump argument. Not MS Now. And when they hired Ronna McDaniel to be a contributor there, she lasted 48 hours because the inmates, like Rachel Maddow, said that she could not be on that network, that they could not have somebody as dangerous as her on this network. Dangerous. Yeah, because she supported Trump. And now you're going to sit there and tell me that MS Now has a broad range of views? It is the worst echo chamber ever. Fox, meanwhile, we just signed Melissa DeRosa as a contributor. She was a press secretary, I believe, for Andrew Cuomo, obviously a profound Democrat, just like Harold Ford, just like Jessica Tarloff and others. So yeah, I'm certain Fox has a broad range of views, but no, MS Now, that is just, again, the best unintentional comedy you will ever hear, that they believe that they are diverse in their opinions. Nope, just no. Anyway, this is Joe Concha. This has been the Joe Concha Show. We're back tomorrow night at 9 p.m. Eastern Time on WABC in New York and on stations around the country, around the world. Until then, in the words of the late, great John McLaughlin, I've got two words for you. Bye-bye!

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8: Fox News, I'm Ted Lindner. An investigation continues following an alleged terror plot targeting a UK airbase used by the U.S.
9: It started Sunday night when a farmer called police after spotting three suspicious vehicles and multiple masked men. This happening in Welford, 100 miles west of London. The base is used by the United States Air Force for its war in Iran. Tehran had warned the U.K. that any base used to attack it is a legitimate target.
8: Fox's Stephanie Bennett, the suspects released on bail. And President Trump reaching a security agreement with Denmark over Greenland last week.
10: I know a lot of people are disturbed by the news that some of these people have been released on bail, as there was some of the people are being investigated, and obviously we're engaging with them on all of that. But suffice it to say that beyond that, I would argue that they've been very cooperative and very helpful on something that's a very serious incident.
8: Secretary of State Marco Rubio referencing President Trump's Golden Dome missile defense system, saying it's a win for all sides. 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
11: 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Showers tonight and tomorrow after an overnight low of 53. Expect a high of 63 tomorrow with a high of 72 on Wednesday. 59 degrees tonight for Cotton in the Verde Valley with a high on Tuesday of 70 and 78 on Wednesday. 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
7: We're KQ&A. The wild world of D.C. politics to America's culture clash. Brace yourself for the reality check you've been waiting for. The one and only Mike Gallagher. Had a terrific visit to Los Angeles. Just got back and had a... Well, I've got a lot to share with you. I got to hang out with some great people. They had tons of marquee players at the big Town Hall 2026 in Pasadena, including Steve Hilton. Gosh, what an incredible chance Californians have to get a governor who has the kind of common sense that Steve Hilton possesses. But of course it's California, so you just never know. You know, you just don't know what is going to happen. But that's true about any aspect of the November 3rd midterm election. Ignore the noise, ignore the polls, and show up, and we'll win. That's all. Ignore the noise, ignore the polls, show up, and victory will be at hand. Stay home, we're going to lose. That's it. Ignore the noise about the government money being spent on the Trump ad. Apparently, during the Ohio State Illinois college football game over the weekend, there was an ad touting the Trump administration's achievements, and it was a few hundred thousand dollars. Of course, it was a national ad.
0: And, oh no, the government helped pay for that. The government funded it. One of these never-Trumpers, one of these ex-Republicans, Sarah Longwell, posted on social media, what's crazy is it's not that hard for a White House to steer donors to an outside group who can run fluffer ads like this, but no, Trump and this administration wants to take the maximally corrupt route just to show you they can get away with it. She thinks it's corruption for the government to fund an ad touting the government's achievements on the federal level. John Kennedy, Senator John Kennedy, is bellyaching about the ad. Do we have the ad yet? I just gave it to you at the last second, so we may not have it ready yet. But as soon as we have the ad, I'll play it for you. And because it apparently was paid for by government funds, the Trump haters are having a meltdown over it. You know what's also being paid for by government funds in the state of Massachusetts? Wait till you find out what they're doing. They have a program that the mayor of Boston, Michelle Wu, came up with called Immigrants Lead Boston. Boston is actually paying illegals $575 apiece to complete a 10-week course in how to become a community activist and a political organizer. Now, that's not getting Sarah Longwell's attention or the never-Trumpers. The government's upset. I mean, people are upset at a government-funded ad. That's what Americans are upset. Here's the ad that ran during the college football Saturday, I guess on the Fox affiliates, that has the Trump haters all up in arms this time.
1: The final battle. With you at my side, we will demolish the deep state. We will expel the warmongers from our government. We will drive out the globalists. We will cast out the communists, Marxists, and fascists. We will throw off the sick political class that hates our country. We will rout the fake news media, and we will liberate America from these villains once and for all.
0: Oh, no. Get quick, grab the smelling salts. The government paid for that? What was that, all of about $400,000? Is that what the price tag was? Oh, no. The government aired an ad citing achievements of the federal government. You know, I know this is a shock to people who hate Trump. The Trump administration is the current sitting administration in Washington, D.C. I know that shocks you. I know you don't think he's your president, but he is. Sorry, he is. But they never run out of reasons to be hysterical. Am I missing something? Do you mind that a few hundred thousand dollars of taxpayer money went into the production and the airing of that commercial that you just saw and heard? Does it bother you? To have a spot running in the president's voice, citing the achievements and the accomplishments of the federal government? Why shouldn't the federal government pay for it? Well, but it's a few weeks before the midterm election. Yeah, you're right. People have to make a decision about the future of the federal government, the future of America. And we're either going to hand the keys to the Chevy over to these lunatics on the rabid, violent left. I mean, this Nick Shirley kid, you know, he was in L.A. as well Saturday. You know what everybody was concerned about? And they love him. The crowd just loved him. Standing ovation. He's popular. He's, you know, captivating because he's not a particularly, you know, bombastic speaker at all. I mean, he's kind of a shy acting kid. You've seen him with the hoodie, and he goes out and he exposes hundreds of millions of dollars of fraud. You know what the big concern was of people there? His safety. His security. This kid has to have bodyguards because the left wants to hurt him. Make no mistake. They'd love to hurt him. They're violent. And they're all Democrats. They're not Republicans. Democrats have lost their minds. So, give me your take on this. I mean, feel free to give me your feedback. 1-800-655-MIKE. You know this show. It's a caller-driven show. I love American voices. We've got some great, great things to share with you on this Monday. Final Monday of September. A couple more days, then we're into October. Fall is here. Give me your honest feedback on the claim that it's crazy and it's corrupt and it's wrong for the government to have paid for a spot like the one you just saw and heard. Here's a text from Florida. Honestly, that ad should have been paid for by the RNC. Why? He's talking about this administration's achievements. He's not running for office. He's not running for anything. He's sharing to a TV audience, sharing with a television audience, this is what your government has done so far. What's wrong with that? And what am I missing here? So give me your feedback. And again, let's put as many voices on here as we can. First-time callers are welcome. Regulars are welcome. I want a bunch of calls on this because I want to get your guidance, your feedback on the latest controversy. 800-655-MIKE. 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Welcome in to a Monday edition of the Mike Gallagher Show.
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1: Ignore the noise. You want to know why critics of that ad are being critical of the ad you just heard? Because they don't want Americans to know, to hear the message. They don't want to know about the accomplishments of this administration. They don't want to, they don't want people to be reminded that crazy's on the ballot. Look, we got problems. And I'm not going to pretend the Republican Party is perfect right now. Been plenty of mistakes led by people like John Thune. But ultimately, we're not crazy. We're not violent. I mean, it sickened me to think about this kid. And he is a kid. How old is Nick Shirley? 23, 24? Taking it upon himself to try to make a difference in the country. Exposing fraud and waste. Shouldn't everybody be against fraud and waste? Guy's got to have protection. I mean, it's, this is a reality that we're up against. Our political opponents want us dead. They want to hurt us. They want to maim us. They want to kill us. They want to silence us. We don't want to do any of that to them. We don't want to even silence them. And nobody is. You're going to tell me that the government can't run an ad touting the accomplishments of the government? Give me a break. You're looking for stuff. You're looking for things to complain about. Ignore the noise. Show up and vote in 30, what is it, guys? 39 days? 38 days? I lose track. It's a little over a month. November 3rd, going to be here before we know it. Show up, we win. David in Delaware is coming up here on line one. Give me a call and tell me what you think, where I'm missing this. South Dakota sends me a text message. It's an ad to convince you to elect Republicans in the midterms. Should have been RNC funded. You're really bothered by that ad? Are you kidding me? Why should the RNC spend a few hundred, and by the way, a few $100,000 to the government? That's like the, that's the equivalent of a half of a postage stamp. It's nothing. Wonder how much the program is costing the taxpayers of Massachusetts to train illegals how to be community activists and organizers. Wow. Unreal. Unbelievable. Health is everything. I don't think I knew until I've been going through the weight loss that I've been experiencing and this news I got about a little heart blockage thing I got going on, me with the new cardiologist tomorrow. 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Pam's in Indiana. We'll start there. I'm sorry. No, hang on, Pam. I got David in front of you. I pressed the wrong button. Hey, David in Delaware, welcome to the show. How are you, sir?
2: Good. How are you, Mike?
1: I'm good. What do you think?
2: I mean, I think if he had gone through and listed specifics, immigration's here, the economy's here, he didn't. It was a lot of hyperbole, and I just think the RNC should have paid for it, because if Obama or Biden had done this, talk radio would be going bananas.
1: Well, they did do stuff like that, and I don't know that we'd go bananas, but maybe you're right. It may be just a purely partisan message, but you think it's propaganda? Did you use that word?
2: Oh, No. I mean, he went with the whole, like,
1: I'm sorry. Wait a minute. You didn't say hyperbole.
2: Hyperbole.
1: All right. But let's listen again. Wait a minute. Hold on. Let's listen together. You and me together. Yasmin, hit it again because it's brief. Here's the ad that David thinks is hyperbole.
0: The final battle. With you at my side, we will demolish the deep state. We will expel the warmongers from our government. We will drive out the globalists. We will cast out the communists, Marxists, and fascists. We will throw off the sick political class that hates our country. We will rout the fake news media, and we will liberate America from these villains once and for all.
1: Maybe a little hyperbolic. You may be right.
2: Like, you that would be a little great ad if he had data and facts and listed what we did. This is right. Where immigration is. This is where spending is. I would have been like, cool, that's the greatest ad ever. I don't disagree with that ad. I just wish the RNC had paid for it.
1: I get it. But the message, I think you and I would agree, the takeaway is the good guys can defeat the bad guys. We're the good guys. They're the bad guys. And Marxists are the bad guys. The commies are the bad guys. The Islamic terrorists are the. That's what he's saying, and I think that's okay. But all right, to your point, I didn't quite sound so hyperbolic the first time I played it. But after you set me straight, it's a little, maybe there's a little hyperbole in there. Okay, you got me. I take it back. Thanks, David.
2: I'm not going crazy about it. Have a good day, man.
1: You too. Me either. And nobody should. None of us should go crazy over it. None of us need to go nuts, but it's a distraction. We ought to go nuts, and I wish I could understand prominent Jewish people who are anti-Israel. Gosh, I wish I could get that. Where do you hear Wallace Shawn, the guy from The Princess Bride? Remember him? He's an old character actor now. I don't think he's done a lot lately. I'm going to share that with you here in just a moment. Let me first share with you before we take more of your calls and share an anti-Israel Jewish guy. Let me share the story about Pure Talk, the absolute best wireless company out there. I use Pure Talk. I make calls. 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This is a cool way to get to these great, great partners of ours. Just press #250. When prompted, say the keyword Mike Gallagher. You'll be connected to a Pure Talk USA-based rep. 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
4: News, I'm Ted Lindner. An investigation continues following an alleged terror plot targeting a UK airbase used by the U.S.
5: It started Sunday night when a farmer called police after spotting 3 suspicious vehicles and multiple masked men. It's happening in Welford, 100 miles west of London. The base is used by the United States Air Force for its war in Iran. Tehran had warned the U.K. that any base used to attack it is a legitimate target.
4: Fox's Stephanie Bennett, the suspects released on bail. And President Trump reaching a security agreement with Denmark over Greenland last week.
6: I know a lot of people are disturbed by the news that some of these people have been released on bail, as some of the people are being investigated, and obviously we're engaging with them on all of that. But suffice it to say that beyond that, I would argue that they've been very cooperative and very helpful on something that's a very serious incident.
4: Secretary of State Marco Rubio referencing President Trump's Golden Dome missile defense system, saying it's a win for all sides. 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
7: 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Expect a high of 63 tomorrow with a high of 72 on Wednesday. 59 degrees tonight for Cottonwood in the Verde Valley with a high on Tuesday of 70 and 78 on Wednesday. 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
10: This is Arizona News Audio. I'm John Gilliland. An Arizona Department of Public Safety trooper recovering from significant injuries suffered in a crash with a commercial vehicle on eastbound I-10 this morning near Benson. That vehicle's driver was not hurt. The cause of the crash is under investigation. The U.S. Marshal for Arizona hailing interagency and international cooperation and the return of a fugitive after 17 years on the run. Marshal Van Bayless says Jorge La Madrid Carranza is wanted in Arizona and Michigan on warrants dating back to 2009 and has been in Mexican custody for nearly 3 years.
11: You have to get all of the evidence, all of the documents, everything translated into that country's language, and then you have to work through their judicial process. So it really does take a long time.
10: Bayless says La Madrid Carranza is in the Pima County Jail awaiting sentencing on drugs charges connected to the Sinaloa cartel while coordinating with the U.S. Attorney's Office in Michigan regarding federal charges he faces there. The Arizona Diamondbacks missing the playoffs after pursuit that lasted until the season's last day. Now the focus shifts to the future of longtime manager Torrey Lovello. Following Sunday's game, Lovello made it clear that he'd like to come back.
12: Arizona's my home. I love Arizona. And the people and the fans are spectacular. So the group that I work for is amazing. I love being around them every single day, and I don't want that to change. And I want to win a world championship with this organization.
10: The Diamondbacks' loss to the Padres on Saturday meant Sunday's win by the Phillies over the Rays clinched the final playoff spot for Philadelphia. The Diamondbacks nearly missed the playoffs for a third straight year. And two people detained for transporting more than 200 pounds of narcotics just south of the Arizona border. That bust part of a broader push to boost security and surveillance along highways in Sonora, with Mexico's military, National Guard, and federal security forces working together on the effort. This is Arizona News Audio. I'm John Gilliland.
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1: It's a text from Iowa. Mike, it seems to me that since there are media outlets that are refusing to cover the president or his speeches, the government ought to pay for ads to make sure his message gets out to more people. I mean, that's what they're mad about. They're mad that he kicked out CNN. I guess he didn't let him fly with him on Air Force One to the football game Saturday, so they're mad about that. And they're not covering his speeches. They're not covering him fairly. They don't cover anything that's happening in this administration with fairness or accuracy. And so their attitude is, how dare he deliver a message and go around us this way? It's crazy. I mean, and again, with 36 days to go before the midterms, ignore the noise. I mean, they're telling me that Lindsey Graham's sister, Darlene Graham Nordone, could lose to this radical leftist pediatrician, Dr. Annie Andrews in South Carolina. I mean, look, I am a huge Ralph Norman supporter. I made no bones about it. I wish he was the one that was the nominee. The voters of South Carolina picked Darlene Graham Nordone, Lindsey's sister. Okay, that's who you got to vote for. You can't write in Ralph Norman. Are you nuts? It's the stupidest thing I've ever heard. It's like South Carolinians who want to write in Ralph Norman.

0: 2.5 weeks. Be ready for it. Do you want me to go get have Tracy, my producer, pull out the archives, from the archives, all the stories of polls that were have been so wrong? Do you need me to remind you about our broken polling system and all the different broken pollsters? They're like the weatherman. They get the forecast wrong, and they never have to be held accountable for it. And these pollsters, they're wrong over and over and over again. What was it? What was Hillary's prediction? 95% chance that she was going to get elected in 2016. Trump didn't stand a chance. Remember that? And we've had more recent examples than that. You don't have to go to 2016. You can go to the last year. In fact, that really wouldn't be a bad exercise, Tracy. Let's pull out some of the stories about these stunningly inaccurate predictions from the polls. I don't accept that my beloved South Carolina is going to elect Dr. Annie Andrews. There's no way. I know South Carolina. I know Texas. James Tallarico, look, they said the same thing about good old Beto O'Rourke. Oh, Texas is going to turn blue. It's a liberal state now. No, it's not. No, it's not. I saw President Trump was taking some swings at Joe Scarborough and Bill Maher. I think he ought to leave Bill Maher alone. Bill Maher sounds like he's gone full MAGA. Here was Bill Maher. We had to bleep a couple of his curse words, of course, but you'll get the gist of it. This was Bill Maher on his show Friday night, just singing Trump's praises over his crime-stopping methods.
1: Look around and find out, President, a no more Mr. Nice Guy, boot in your ass, V for Vendetta, kick ass and take names.
0: What was that? Where was the? That's not the clip.
1: And it's not just drug crime that's way down. It's all crime. And again, probably much of it is not political. It's because you can't move 2 inches in America without being tracked, photographed, and followed by a flock camera. But it's also because when Democrats expand the safety net, there are less desperate people. And because Trump is a badass. Now, I don't agree with many of his methods, like how they sometimes just deport people to countries where they have absolutely no connection, like Meghan and Harry. Is doing it this way the right thing? No. But it's just childish to pretend that when you elect around and find out president, a no more Mr. Nice Guy, boot in your ass, V for Vendetta, kick ass and take names, say hello to my little friend, President. That's not going to have some effect on crime. He has the UFC fights on the lawn. I think the bad guys got the message.
0: It's just, he's right. And Maher, for his to his credit, is willing to give Trump credit when credit is due. And there's a lot of credit due. Now, is Trump going to weigh down all of these candidates in 30-some days, 36 days? He wants to be on, he says, pretend I'm on the ballot. And a lot of Democrats are rubbing their hands together gleefully saying, good, good, that's right, Trump ought to be on the ballot. But we've got an easy decision to make. This is what's on the ballot. Michelle Wu, the mayor of Boston, paying taxpayer money to train illegals how to be community organizers. That's on the ballot. Jewish Israel haters, Democrat all, every one of them are Democrats. Wallace Shawn was a big character actor back in the 90s and the 2000s. I don't know that he does much work anymore. He was on a podcast called The Katie Halper Show. Now, this guy, in case you're wondering, is Jewish. Listen to what a Jewish actor says about Israel defending itself against the Hamas terrorists.
2: I mean, the Israelis invaded somebody else.

0: else's territory. They took people's homes, and they did many of the things that the Nazis did to the Jews, and they're doing now. They're really doing. You can't be more evil than what they're doing. They are doing evil that is just as great as what the Nazis did, and in some ways it's worse because kind of boast about it.
1: Right.
0: Hitler had the decency to try to keep it secret.
1: Right.
0: For some reason, Hitler didn't want people to know he was doing these things to the Jews. It was a secret. The Israelis are almost proud of it and don't keep it a secret, and it's demonically evil.
2: He's Jewish. The guy you just heard claims that what Israel is doing today with Gaza is demonic, and you can't be more evil. As if he doesn't know what those Hamas terrorists did to men, women, and children on October 7th. As if he's oblivious to babies being burned alive in front of their horrified parents, women being raped, body parts cut off, men being tortured, the hostages and what they endured, and that lunatic, again, a Jew, thinks Israel's more evil than Hitler. When you hear somebody in a diatribe ever say the words Hitler and decency in the same sentence, you know you got a problem. And I can promise you, Wallace Shawn, this has-been actor spewing all that garbage, is a Democrat. I can promise you, he's a Democrat. That's what's on the ballot. He's on the ballot. This is what we are being asked to decide. And you have to understand, before you write him off as just some stone-cold radical crazy man, I can promise you millions of Democrats and Jews who are Democrat around the country nodded their head in agreement. They've lost sight of who the good guys are and who the bad guys are. They think the good guys are the bad guys and the bad guys are the good guys. Wallace Shawn ostensibly thinks Hamas is the good guy in this, and Israel's the bad guy. Wow. And I've asked this question for years. Dennis Prager did his best, gave me as good an explanation as one I've ever heard as to why so many American Jews are registered Democrats. In Dennis's telling, the way he's explained it to me, most of the Democrat Jewish Americans are secular Jews. They're not religious Jews at all. They barely, if ever, go to temple. They're not religious or spiritual, certainly not Orthodox, in any way, shape, or form. But do you have a different explanation? I saw a story this morning on Fox News about some prominent Jewish actor, I think is Adrian Brody, very talented actor. He's Jewish. He's denouncing Israel. You got to explain that to me. I've always asked. Maybe today's the day we get an answer. Can you help me understand why so many American Jews are proud members of the Democrat Party? Maybe even the Democrat Socialists of America. Help me understand it. 800-655-MIKE. Why? How can that be? How can you be anti-Israel and Jewish in America? Can you help me understand it? I'd love to put you front and center here on the Mike Gallagher Show. 800-655-6453. I hope you join us.

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9: 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Coming up in a few weeks, October 22nd, I'm going to be hanging out with the Sage. I got to visit with my dear friend and colleague Larry Elder in Los Angeles this weekend. We'll be together again on stage in October. Seth Leibson's going to join us. We're going to have a live, unscripted evening. It's part of the Battleground Tour. VIP tickets include a private reception with us before the show. General admission is going to get you in the room. It's October 22nd. 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Charlie's in Houston, Texas. Charlie, can you help me understand why so many American Jews are anti-Israel?
10: Hey, Mike.
9: Charlie, you there? I guess we don't have Charlie. All right, line two. Let's try Brian in Pittsburgh. Hey, Brian, welcome back. You're on the Mike Gallagher Show. How are you, Brian?
11: Good. How's it going? I'm fine. I hope you're having a good day.
9: Having a great day, and you're going to make it better because you're going to show me the light. Why do so many American Jews vote Democrat and hate Israel?
11: I think that they're agnostic and non-practicing Jews.
9: Yeah, that's what Dennis told
11: me. Just like there's Christians who say they're Christians, but they're really not.
9: Right.
11: Yeah.
9: Right.
11: That's the only thing I can think of, because it doesn't make any sense. The Israel is not the Nazi state. All this hyperbole about it is ridiculous. People start forgetting about October 7th.
9: I know.
11: So the only thing I can think of is that it's that they don't practice. They don't really care.
9: I think that's as good a suggest. I mean, how can you be Jewish and not have your heart broken by what those evildoers did to the men, women, and children of Israel on October 7th? And Wallace Shawn's heart is broken for Gaza, for Hamas, using humans as shields, hiding under hospitals, doing all the things that they've done. I just wish I understood it. Tracy found a great reminder of pollsters. Hey, the gold standard in presidential polling when Kamala came along and was up against Donald Trump, the Des Moines Register, gold standard. How was Iowa going to finish? Oh, Kamala was going to beat Donald Trump by 3 points in the Iowa presidential race. Trump took Iowa by 13 points. This is what I mean. It's intentional. You know it's intentional. You know these pollsters are trying to impact the outcome of the election. Look at Ohio. This Sherrod Brown is back. He's popping off. He keeps running and losing. I mean, he was up, according to all the polling in Ohio, he was well ahead of Bernie Marino. He was ahead of Bernie Marino in an October poll before the election by 6 points. Bernie Marino won by 3.6 points. How about Pennsylvania? Robert P. Casey Jr. He was good. The pollster said he wins. He wins by 2 points. It's a narrow win, but he wins. No, Dave McCormick won. And even in Texas, Ted Cruz, he was neck and neck, according to the polls, with Colin Allred in Ted Cruz's reelection bid. He was only shown to be winning by maybe a point. It was going to be neck. That's what they're saying now about Annie Andrews and Lindsey Graham's sister. What's her name? I drew a blank on her name. Darlene. They say Darlene's only up by one. Well, that's what they said about Ted Cruz. You know what he won by? 8.5 points. Don't believe the polls. I leave you this hour with my final answer on the stage at the Pasadena Ambassador Auditorium Saturday. One message everybody ought to take to heart. If we show up, we win. 800-4-RELIEF. Even people like Nicki Minaj are on board. The rap artist, will you hear what she said about MAGA, Trump, and what to do during the midterm elections? That and more all coming up.

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6: Fox News, I'm Deborah Valentine. 5 men accused of an attempted terrorist plot targeting the RAF Fairford military base in the UK have been released on bail. Secretary of State Marco Rubio on Fox's Hannity.
7: I know a lot of people are disturbed by the news that some of these people have been released on bail, as some of the people are being investigated, and obviously we're engaging with them on all of that. But suffice it to say that beyond that, I would argue that they've been very cooperative and very helpful on something that's very serious.
6: The base is used by the U.S. military in its conflict with Iran, Iran denying responsibility. President Trump announcing a new $15 billion steel plant to be built in eastern Iowa.
8: Project is expected to create up to 6,000 new construction jobs.
6: The president says the plant will add almost 2,000 manufacturing and mining jobs and add $95 billion to the U.S. economy. 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
9: 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Showers tonight and tomorrow after an overnight low of 53. Expect a high of 63 tomorrow with a high of 72 on Wednesday. 59 degrees tonight for Cottonwood in the Verde Valley with a high on Tuesday of 70 and 78 on Wednesday. 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
21: It's getting a little ugly out there. Very ugly out there in the streets. Lots of nasty people egged on by the mayor trying to arrest Netanyahu. Now, the mayor is not going to do it himself, right? He's already said, I can't do it. I'm not going to order the cops to do it. But there are a lot of angry people out there, a lot of Israel-hating radicals. And now that's not even a radical position. The New York Times, it's amazing. It's amazing how hate has gone so mainstream. I think it's incredibly irresponsible of the mayor to encourage protesting, right? I mean, protesting, he's not talking about, and protesting to be legal is basically on the sidewalk. You can't take the streets unless you have a permit. And these guys don't have a permit to be parading around in front of that hotel where Netanyahu is staying. It's awful. Just awful. Netanyahu is coming to town. I like that Danny Dannon, by the way, the Israeli ambassador to the UN. These folks are strong. They're bold. They're brave. All right. Now, a couple of other little things here. I do want to go back to my interview with the Vice President of the United States. Great guy. Great conversation. And just unbelievably smart. And for the young, ambitious people out there who want to be president someday, a lot of people, you know, the ones who ran for class president and that kind of thing, they had a blueprint. They had a blueprint to be president. You run for the House, then you run for the Senate, and then hopefully you become vice president, and then you become president. Or you run for the House, then you become a governor, or you run for the, you know, there's a couple of ways. You don't just run for the Senate, become vice president of the United States. He did that. He did that because he's so damn smart and so damn accomplished. 1 year and a half in the Senate, and boom, he's the vice president of the United States. Good for him. I think he's worthy. I think he's going to be president of the United States. But first, he had to sit down with me. Now, one thing about meeting the vice president, sitting down, everybody around freaks out, right? You know, everybody around. And they've got all kinds of tiers, staff and this and that. And you got the Secret Service. And, you know, you realize as you get closer and closer, well, yeah, the vice president, I'll talk to him. But then you realize as you get closer and closer to the event physically and time-wise, it just becomes a bigger and bigger and bigger deal, and it can mess with your head. So you got to stay in the zone. And the zone is, you know, just put everything else out and just think about your conversation with this person, right? Yes, great office, great impact, great power, but it is just a person, and that's how I try to conduct it. Respectfully, but remembering that we are all people, okay? I hope it comes off that way. Actually, I must say I wasn't nervous. Sometimes I can get nervous. I even asked him about getting nervous. Are you ready? I'm very proud of it. Cut two again. From the top, Greg Kelly sits down with the Vice President of the United States in Greensboro, North Carolina. Cut two.
0: Vice President Vance, we thank you very much. Great to see you.
2: Of course. Good to see you, Greg.
0: What is the mood of the country right now? You're traveling all over the place, the midterms. What's going on out there?
2: Yeah, I think, first of all, people are just starting to pay attention. So we're here in North Carolina today, a very great Senate candidate, Michael Wadley, who is running against a guy, Roy Cooper, who is one of these people who pretends to be a moderate. If you watch his television advertisements, you might even think he was a fan of Donald J. Trump. But of course, he's a very radical far-left Democrat. He's one of the guys who let out that vicious killer who murdered that innocent Ukrainian woman. We all remember the video of that blonde woman looking up at her killer right before she took her dying breath. Why was that guy on the street? He was on the street because Roy Cooper didn't do his job. So I think the mood of the country is just starting to pay attention to the race. I think obviously people are excited about getting back to school. I think there's a lot to be, you know, feel very positive about. A lot of people feel like they've got good jobs. Wages are rising faster than inflation for the first time in a long time. So there's a lot to be proud of. I think obviously people are very apprehensive about the news in the Middle East, fuel prices and so forth. So I think that the country is energized. It's positive. But I think the American people are smart. They're looking at the future and sort of wondering, how is this going to end? How is that going to end? While they're focused on the good as well.
0: So the message, if you could, in a word or in a phrase, what is the message right now to voters as you head into this critical season?
2: Yeah, I'd say the message is two very simple things. First of all, don't give power to the crazy people who started these problems in the first place. If you're frustrated about high prices, you have every reason to be frustrated by high prices. If you're frustrated by the fact that crime is higher than it should be, you have every reason. But we got the crime rate at the lowest level in 126 years after the Democrats got it at record levels. We've got inflation now finally under control after the Democrats got it to its highest level in 48 years. And so I think for us, the message is we've made a lot of progress, but we've got to make more progress over the next couple of years. Reinvest, double down on the political people who have done right by the country over the past 18 months. Don't give the country back over to a bunch of radicals who caused these problems that you're frustrated by in the first place.
0: Fraud numbers. What is the total right now that you have uncovered or realized?
2: So we've uncovered about $280 billion in fraud, and that's just since the president made me the leader of the fraud task force. Of course, there's a lot more out there. We're going to continue to work, and we actually have a big announcement, I believe, with Dr. Oz tomorrow morning on some additional fraud that we found. But it's just everywhere, Greg. It's in Medicaid. It's people who don't deserve, who are not entitled to those benefits who are getting them. It's illegal people who are collecting Social Security. It's Medicare benefits that are going not to the people who paid into it for their entire lives, but in some cases, total phantoms, people who have invented a human being on paper just to collect fake benefits. It's everywhere in our federal government because, unfortunately, for so long, we had an administration, a series of administrations who just didn't take fraud seriously. One of the best things the President of the United States has done, and it's a long list, but one of the very best things he's done is actually empower us to fight fraud at all levels of the government because it's happening at all levels of the government.
0: The number, and we all like the Nick Shirley videos, and it's awesome what's happening.
2: Sure.
0: Do these numbers resonate with people? Like, you know, $280 billion, that sounds like a lot. Does it affect me? Is there a disconnect, or do you sense that these numbers resonate, that people are really...
2: I think these numbers do resonate. In fact, you see it in both the polling, but when I go out there and talk to people, one of the things that they're most excited about that the Trump administration is working on is finally protecting their tax dollars, but importantly, also protecting these programs for the people who need them. We have to understand the Medicaid program, it exists so that low-income kids can go and see a doctor. The food stamp program exists so that low-income children can afford a bite to eat. These things will not exist in the future if we allow fraudsters to take advantage of them. So I think the fact that people know they were being taken advantage of, they were having their tax dollars stolen, but also they want these programs to exist for the kids who need them. I do think the fraud program in particular really resonates with people. There's a lot else I think that we've done and that we are doing that resonates with people, but I think they recognize when I pay my taxes, I want it to go to the people it's meant to go to, not to fraudsters, and it really pisses them off when their government doesn't take protection of their tax money.
0: The RNC speech was really something. I happen to like it. Everybody, I thought it was great, but
2: thank you.
0: How long did you prepare for that speech? It seemed like a really seminal speech for you.
2: Well, I appreciate that. You know, I normally don't prepare for speeches. I like to just speak from the heart. I worked with a little bit with my team just because it was a bigger stage to actually think very carefully, what is the pitch that we want to make to the American people? But I worked on it for a few hours before I gave it and then went out there and gave the speech. I find that when you do things in your own words, when you actually speak from the heart, it comes across a lot better than when you let somebody else try to put words in your mouth. I think that's one of the reasons why the president has been such a successful person on the national stage is when he says something, you know it's actually in Donald Trump's voice. You know it actually comes from the heart. And agree or disagree, you can actually engage with it because it actually came from the man himself.
0: I am sure you did not use AI for that speech, but
2: definitely not.
0: Do you use AI as part of your life?
2: The one way that I use it is it's made like internet searches a lot more effective. I mean, you know, yesterday actually, my kids found a timber rattlesnake. And it was about a 5-foot long timber rattlesnake. We saw it on a hiking trail, and I took a photo of it, and AI actually helped us identify it really quickly. So it's like, I think that's a rattlesnake. Oh yeah, it is. Stay the hell away from that thing, kids. So, you know, those sorts of things, absolutely, but I don't use it to compose things. I don't use it to write things for me. You know, I'm not a lawyer anymore, so I know that a lot of lawyers that I know personally use it in their legal research. I just, for me, it's most useful as an augment to search. You know, I'll ask a question where 5 years ago, you might have gotten a really bad answer from Google. Now I think you get a much smarter answer.
0: The ban on CNN, Politico, and MSNBC.
2: Sure.
0: I've heard your comments this morning. Why do you think it was warranted? And what do you sense is the upshot of what the president says and you say are very negative, if not false reporting? I guess that's the first part. What is the danger of that kind of false reporting, in your opinion, what effect does that have, if any?
2: Well, I think the danger is that it further erodes trust in our public institutions, right? I'm one of these people who actually really believes you need an honest news media. You need, you know, if I have a question about what's going on in the world, I want to be able to turn on the TV or read an article and know, you know, maybe it's not perfect, but it's at least coming from a place where the person writing it is trying to tell me the truth. The problem with a few of these media outlets, I wouldn't even say it's most, but some of the bigger media outlets, is they're not really news organizations. It's not that they have a liberal bias. I wouldn't like that, but I'd be okay with it. The problem is that they are effectively propaganda arms of the left. If you look at just the independent analysis, Harvard analysis of the reporting of CNN or Politico, it's somewhere between 92 and 98% of their stories about Donald Trump are negative. That's not honest and fair reporting. That is propaganda. And when you're engaged in that kind of propaganda, you should not expect to get special access to the people's White House. You know, I've heard a lot of people say that we've banned Politico. Politico will still write their crazy articles. They will still misrepresent what we say and do. What's different is that they don't have an office in the White House anymore. But if you're going to have that, you're going to have that White House office. I think it's reasonable for us to expect that you're at least going to try to be fair. And if you're going to be a propaganda arm of the left, why would Donald Trump give you special access to his White House? It's not a ban. It's the refusal to grant special access to people who are engaged in dishonest reporting.
0: So we've kind of been here before with previous bans, and I understand I can read the First Amendment, but there are subsequent cases like Sherrill versus Knight and others that suggest to some people on television that it's illegal to do what the president did. I think you're still a lawyer, even though you said you're not a lawyer. I mean, what about that part of the conversation, that these things have precedent? If you're going to allow all of these people, you have to allow all of them.
2: Well, I'll ask AI, actually, to do some legal research for me. But no, I obviously those organizations are going to sue. I'm sure the courts will have their say in this. But, you know, I always like to compare and contrast, right, because I think it's illustrative of what's going on in the world. So go back to the Obama administration and the Biden administration. There are conservative outlets, places like Newsmax, that obviously, you know, the accusation from the far left is that those places are biased. Well, compare the coverage of, let's say, Breitbart to the coverage of Politico. I think you can make an objective argument that Breitbart's coverage of the Biden administration was more fair than Politico's coverage of the Trump administration. But Breitbart did not have a place, a special access in the White House. And I think it's just that's what we're saying. It's not a ban. We're not saying Politico can't report. We couldn't do that even if we wanted to. What we're saying is we're not going to give these papers and these news organizations special privileged access to the White House. The other thing about this, Greg, you have to realize is we want every bias and every perspective to be present, but there are limited spaces. I mean, I've done a press briefing probably more than any vice president in recent history. And when you go there, there are only so many places, right? You have to choose some standard for how you dole out seats to these particular news organizations. If you are engaged in reporting that is 98% negative, if you're engaged in effectively propaganda, why wouldn't we give that seat to somebody who's going to be a little bit more fair?
0: Is it like, look, maybe it's 98% negative because it's 98 in their opinion or in their view, but let's move on from that. What about the precedent? All right, what does this put, say, conservative news organizations, if you want to call certain news organizations that, the next time a Democrat is in there? There is concern about, you know, okay, now it's your turn.
2: Well, I think that, you know, you saw in the previous administrations, the presidents, the communication staff of those administrations actually really treated conservative news organizations unfairly. We're not even kicking out all biased media organizations. We're not banning anyone. We're saying that for a few of the most aggressive propaganda artists in the media, we're not going to give you special access to the White House. I think, frankly, if we followed the precedent of the Biden or Obama administrations, we'd be much more negative towards liberal media because they were so negative towards conservative media. The precedent was set a long time ago. We're being much more fair. The president is much more accessible than either Obama or Biden were. What he's saying is, I'm not going to give you a special seat at the White House if you're going to engage in propaganda.
0: When people say Iran, you have to finish the job. It's been denuclearized, right? Is Iran now capable of, what is the status of their nuclear program? It's gone, right?
2: Yeah, so we destroyed their nuclear facilities, three nuclear facilities in particular, with an amazing tactical strike. But also, it's about ensuring that they're not able to rebuild the program. That there really is a two-step process here. Could Iran...
21: All right. I'll leave you hanging there. Talking to a guy, you know, he's only 41 years old. Can you believe that? 41 years old. If he becomes president at 40, he'll be a 51-year-old ex-president of the United States if he should run in 2 years and get two terms. Isn't that amazing? I mean, just like the possibility, the potential for that life right there. All right. Everybody is talking about weight loss injections because the results are often dramatic. They work by lowering blood sugar and reducing appetite.
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21: So, our nation in crisis. Day, what is it, two of the ban on CNN and MSNBC? Personally, I love it. I love it so much. Totally warranted. And I got this really a gem of a moment in my book. This is, what's her name again? Weijia Jiang. She is the reporter for CBS News. Head of the White House Correspondents Association, right? She was just there. White House Correspondents Association, as if it's a big deal, right? And she is outraged, as everybody else is down there in that association. Listen to this, please. Cut three. Cut three. Cut three.
12: This is not a tantrum by three media outlets who are upset because they can't get into the White House or the Oval Office. This is a serious concern for the public because an attack on one outlet is an attack on everyone.
21: Oh, my God. It's an attack on you. It's an attack on me. Well, I have her throwing a tantrum. That woman throws tantrums, and it's glorious. We'll be right back.

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3: Fox News, I'm Deborah Valentine. Five men accused of an attempted terrorist plot targeting the RAF Fairford military base in the UK have been released on bail. Secretary of State Marco Rubio on Fox's Hannity.
4: I know a lot of people are disturbed by the news that some of these people have been released on bail. As a result, some of the people are being investigated, and obviously we're engaging with them on all of that. But suffice it to say that beyond that, I would argue that they've been very cooperative and very helpful on something that's very serious incident.
3: The base is used by the U.S. military in its conflict with Iran, Iran denying responsibility. President Trump announcing a new $15 billion steel plant to be built in eastern Iowa.
5: Project is expected to create up to 6,000 new construction jobs.
3: The president says the plant will add almost 2,000 manufacturing and mining jobs and add $95 billion to the U.S. economy. 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
7: This is Arizona News Audio. I'm John Gilliland. An Arizona Department of Public Safety trooper recovering from significant injuries suffered in a crash with a commercial vehicle on eastbound I-10 this morning near Benson. That vehicle's driver was not hurt. The cause of the crash is under investigation. The U.S. Marshal for Arizona hailing interagency and international cooperation, the return of a fugitive after 17 years on the run. Marshal Van Bayless says Jorge La Madrid Carranza is wanted in Arizona and Michigan on warrants dating back to 2009 and has been in Mexican custody for nearly 3 years.
8: You have to get all of the evidence, all of the documents, everything translated into that country's language, and then you have to work through their judicial process. So it really does take a long time.
7: Bayless says La Madrid Carranza is in the Pima County Jail awaiting sentencing on drugs charges connected to the Sinaloa cartel while coordinating with the U.S. Attorney's Office in Michigan regarding federal charges he faces there. The Arizona Diamondbacks missing the playoffs after pursuit that lasted until the season's last day. Now the focus shifts to the future of longtime manager Torrey Lovello. Following Sunday's game, Lovello made it clear that he'd like to come back.
9: Arizona's my home. I love Arizona. And the people and the fans are spectacular. So the group that I work for is amazing. I love being around them every single day, and I don't want that to change. And I want to win a world championship with this organization.
7: The Diamondbacks' loss to the Padres on Saturday meant Sunday's win by the Phillies over the Rays clinched the final playoff spot for Philadelphia. The Diamondbacks nearly missed the playoffs for a third straight year. And two people detained for transporting more than 200 pounds of narcotics just south of the Arizona border. That bust part of a broader push to boost security and surveillance along highways in Sonora, with Mexico's military, National Guard, and federal security forces working together on the effort. This is Arizona News Audio. I'm John Gilliland.
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13: You're listening to The Greg Kelly Show. So right around when Black Lives Matter was going totally berserk, right, that whole movement, and everything was seen through a racial lens, and white people were almost guilty for being white. It's just an unbelievable, stupid moment that is still kind of has a legacy. Who remembers Ahmaud Arbery, right? This was down in Georgia. And they said, oh, he was just jogging through a neighborhood, and a couple of the good old boys came out and blew him away, shot him. Yo, chose the wrong neighborhood, you hear? No, that's not what happened. But that is what the fake news would have us believe. Go ahead.
14: A lot of people cannot understand how did a man lose his life when there was no evidence of a serious crime being committed.
15: That's the wrong question. It's inaccurate.
14: What's the right question? What did the jury believe?
16: I understand you have reached a verdict as to each defendant.
17: If you see a white man running, you think, well, there's a jogger. If you see a black man running, I think you call into question why he's running.
18: He was just wandering around under the carport and looks like he's up to no good.
19: If he didn't have his belief that he was actually committing burglaries, then all you would have is there's a black man running.
20: We pull up beside him, hey, stop, we want to talk to you. And he just keeps on running.
21: I can't say this any more clear. It was like he was treated like an animal, gunned down.
22: This case is not about racism or racist motives. This is just a neighborhood and some people trying to do the best they could to stop the crime in the neighborhood.
14: When you hear that they say that race has no bearing on this case, what is your reaction?
23: There's three men chasing a black young man. He's unarmed. They have weapons. They have a truck. What else could it be?
13: What else could it be? It's as simple as that. No, it's not. Joe Gilbert, the famous investigative journalist, has been all over this story and so much more for the Gateway Pundit and more. Joe Gilbert, welcome back. Ahmaud Arbery, I remember that guy.

0: a shooting took place, unfortunately, the local police said, this is self-defense. See you later. There's no grounds for an arrest. Nothing. And then when the protests start, the political people cave in and they say, well, let's change the attorney general. Let's get a different district attorney. And they get a district attorney who wants to indict them based on race. And that's what happened. And in the case in court, the prosecution said, oh, well, they didn't even have a right to follow him. Under the citizen's arrest law, you're not allowed to follow someone unless you witness them committing a crime. And what really happened is Travis and his father saw videotapes of Arbery in a house where something had gone missing a few weeks earlier, and Travis actually encountered Arbery in that very same house, and Arbery pretended to go for a gun. So they recognized this guy. It wasn't because he was black. It's because they recognized him. They called the cops. They talked to Arbery and said, please wait for the police. They're coming. Arbery walks away. They make no attempt to arrest him or detain him. And then all of a sudden, Arbery appears out of nowhere and attacks Travis, tries to take his gun, and that's when the shooting takes place. But it's a case of woke justice where the justice system and the jury were so intimidated by the protesters. Jesse Jackson came in the courtroom. It's just like the Arbery, like the Derek Chauvin people. They're like, you know what? Let the appeals court handle it. It's too risky to vote this guy innocent right now. So we're taking a new look at this case because the whole woke justice thing has faded away, but these guys still remain in prison.
1: Wow. They're in prison. And let me just get this straight. The initial local investigation, was it thorough? Was it well done? And is this some sort of... You know, forgive me, but, you know, the classic, the prejudice is, you know, it's just a bunch of local yokels taking care of the good old boys. How would you characterize that initial investigation?
0: It was a very thorough investigation by the district attorney named George Barnhill from the Office of District Attorney. He published a 3-page letter with all the citations. It's on the family website. It's available online, going through every bit of this case, explaining why they had every right to follow him and ask him to wait for the police. It's completely within their right. And that Arbery, because he apparently was schizophrenic and not taking his medication, he was on probation for stealing from Walmart, and he used to attack people. And the judge did not even allow any of this evidence into the case. But Barnhill wrote a very long letter explaining why there's no grounds for an arrest. It's completely legal to follow someone and ask them to stop for the police. And there was no evidence for an arrest. So it was very thorough. And it's only that the political people get scared of being accused of racism. Same thing that happened in Florida with Pam Bondi, of all people, was the attorney general in Florida. And she caved into the street mob and said, okay, we'll arrest Zimmerman. And, of course, he was found innocent. And the Black Lives Matter movement was founded because of that case. So those are the people that showed up in this small Georgia town and railroaded the McMichaels. And that's why they're in prison for life without parole, just because they followed this guy and said, please wait for the police to arrive.
1: That's pretty crazy. All right. So, now, what is the status of the case now? You're looking into it. You've been writing some pieces here. Where do things stand? These guys are in jail for the rest of their life officially. What's happening?
0: Well, here's what's happened. The judge in the case, Timothy Walmsley, just quit his judgeship to go back to private practice, which is almost unheard of. And I think he did that because the Georgia Supreme Court is now hearing the appeal starting on October 2nd. It's going to take several weeks. But they're hearing the appeal, and it's likely to get overturned and go back to the Walmsley's courthouse. But he's quit because he knows that he erred in the trial. What he did is he told the jury that you cannot make a citizen's arrest unless you personally witnessed a crime taking place. And in fact, Georgia law said the opposite. It says only if you had a reasonable suspicion that they had committed a crime in the past. Now, the McMichaels never even tried to arrest this guy. Never. They just talked to him. So the judge messed up the case. Also, he did not allow any evidence to come in that Arbery was supposed to be taking medication for paranoid schizophrenia, and he was not taking his medication. And that would explain why you would attack someone with a rifle. Why would you attack an armed man? Even Trayvon Martin did not know that George Zimmerman had a gun. But to see someone with a

0: rifle and attack them is just like suicidal. So that's additional evidence that I think is going to overturn this case. They're going to get a new trial in Georgia, and I'm going to be there covering it.
1: Well, I love that you're on the case. You take on causes that aren't necessarily popular. You're just a pioneer, and the popularity may come later, and so will the other, the champions of justice, right? They follow your lead, and they wait until the coast is clear. Jill Gilbert, you
0: correct.
1: Do amazing things, all right? Follow Joel S. Gilbert on X. Go to Highway 61 ENT, E-N-T, Highway 61 ENT for entertainment.com. Joel Gilbert, check out his movie about Barack Obama, the stuff on Roseanne Barr. It's all amazing. To be continued, sir.
0: Thank you.
1: All right, you bet, you bet. Hey, we have to dip in right now because, oh my gosh, she is so beautiful. Melania Trump, she is super duper hot. She is speaking right, and she's a great first lady. I shouldn't be oohing and aahing so much, but here she is speaking at the United Nations right now.
2: Fostering the Future Together event for members this winter. The First Lady of St. Kitts and Nevis, Diani Prince-Drew, is organizing and hosting our Caribbean Fostering the Future Together conference before the new year. Perfect timing to gather in that beautiful region of the world. Thank you. In December, I will host Fostering the Future Together, first G20 event in Miami, Florida. To the leaders of these great nations, thank you for stepping forward to activate your regions. You will have my full support. Years from now, our children may not remember the meetings we held or the speeches we gave, but they will live with the consequences of what we do here. So let history say that at the moment of extraordinary possibility, leaders from around the world came together through Fostering the Future Together and chose to put children first. Thank you.
1: And there she goes. And there she goes. What an amazing woman. Very gentle, very beautiful, very interesting, multilingual, trilingual, I'm told. What does she speak? Romanian? No, four. Romanian? No, not Romanian. Slovenian, English, French, and Italian. Hey, you know her father, President Trump's father-in-law, lives in the White House. Isn't that kind of cool? I personally would avail myself of that opportunity as well. Obama's in-laws live there, and I'm not going to fault them for that. I'm not going to. A lot of other things I'd fault them for. Have you seen these beautiful videos of dogs? My favorite new dog is the Belgian Malinois. Malinois, is that what it's called? The thing is smarter than like 80% of the people out there. This is the dog that hunted down Baghdadi, the terrorist. These things can, they can open a combination safe. They are so amazing, so energetic. The Belgian Malinois, right? Kind of a brownish dog with a black face and pointy ears. A little bit like the German Shepherd, but better. But better. Okay, very good. We'll be right back.
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1: Hey, here we are. 800-848-9222. 800-848-9222. I forgot to do this thing with the White House correspondence dopes. So this is the Weijia Chang. She's the CBS reporter. And boy, oh boy, these people take themselves so seriously in that silly little club they have. White House Correspondents Association, as if it means anything. All right, so here she is, you know, just trying to sound self-important. And they all are, all of them, too. It's really nauseating. Cut three.
11: Not a tantrum by three media outlets who are upset because they can't get into the White House or the Oval Office. This is a serious concern for the public, because an attack on one outlet is an attack on everyone.
1: Yes, exactly. One outlet is attacked, therefore I'm attacked. An attack. You can't get into the White House. Cover it from home. Take a tour of that damn White House if you're so cut up about it. So that's Weijia Chang. Oh, we're not throwing a tantrum. You want to hear her throw a tantrum? You don't want to see her throw an attitude? You're lucky you didn't get thrown out of the damned White House there, Weijia. Cut four. Listen to this.
12: Yeah, go ahead, please.
13: Said many times that the U.S. is doing far better than any other country when it comes to testing.
12: Yes.
13: Why does that matter? Why is this a global competition to you if every day Americans are still losing their lives and we're still seeing more cases every day?
12: Well, they're losing their lives everywhere in the world. And maybe that's a question you should ask China.
14: Don't ask me. Ask China that question, okay? When you ask them that question, you may get a very unusual answer. Yes, behind you, please.
13: Sir, why are you saying that to me specifically?
14: I'm telling you, I'm not saying it specifically to anybody. I'm saying it to anybody that would ask a nasty question
13: like
14: that.
13: That's not a nasty question.
14: Please go ahead.
13: Why does it matter?
14: Okay, anybody else? Please, go ahead in the back, please.
1: Why are you saying that to me specifically? Now, specifically speaking, where she's going, where she's angling with that is she is Asian. I don't know if she's Chinese. She's Asian, right? Oh, she's trying to say that the president is racist. You know, this virus came from China. China is a major world player. I guess you have to be extra sensitive when you bring up China to Wei Zhichang. It's really, and then there she is. Oh, we're not, this is not about an outburst. This is not about a tantrum. It's all about their outbursts and tantrums and ego. 800-848-9222, 800-848-9222. Let's go to line two, area code 908. Who's this? Pump up the volume.
15: Hey, Greg.
1: Huh?
15: Hi, Greg. It's Mike from New Jersey.
1: Oh, hello. What's up?
15: Hey, I want to talk about these correspondents. It's amazing to me that the president has to take abuse from them for all this time, and now they're shocked that he said, you know what, enough is enough.
1: That's it? That's your comment?
15: Would you like me to go deeper?
1: No, I mean, I'm surprised you didn't have a little bit more. You didn't bring enough. You didn't bring more to the table this time, Michael. You always have some sort of grand insight that I hadn't thought of. All right.
15: Back to the drawing board with you.
1: I don't want you to pull something out right now. Back to the drawing board with you. You're an all right guy, but I want you to step it up. Thank you, Mike. Oh, gosh. You know, she calls me with the tip line. Like, you just, come on. The man is a trained detective. The man is, he's done things in life.
16: Duh, I can't believe Trump didn't do this sooner.
1: Let's see. Who's this? Joseph, how are you?
17: Hi, good afternoon, Greg. Greg, in the 1970s, New York City Mayor Ed Koch, he said that he wanted to get rid of the United Nations out of Manhattan, New York City. Do you remember that he was on? Complaining about the United Nations?
1: I mean, I'm sure he did. I don't remember specifically. Lots of people have complained about the UN over the years. Giuliani, I think, really big time. But what about it?
17: Yeah, well, again, I don't know if Ed Koch was complaining about the United States the traffic, or was he complaining about the people who were against America?
1: I don't know. I mean, a lot of them against Israel. It's always been an anti-American forum. My bet is, and I don't know that's true, by the way, I don't know. It's not the most outlandish thing I've ever heard. People have said the UN should beat it, you know, maybe you'd be more comfortable in Geneva, right? Maybe you'd be better off somewhere else, but there's been a combination of issues. They're anti-American, they're anti-Israel. They lift up crazy countries like Syria and put them on the Human Rights Council. You know, they just do mm-hmm. some screwy things and diplomatic plates, and they think they run all over the place. Now, having said that, I like the international flair. I don't really mind it, you know. You ever see some of these women who work at the United Nations walking around? They're very glamorous, right? Very, very wow. glamorous. And I've been over there for a reception or two, you know, but they are anti-American and you know, they're a little bit overrated. And also, we don't want to submit to the United Nations and their security force and all that stuff. It's very globalist in nature. Thank you, Joe. Anything else on that? Tell me a little bit about yourself, Joe. We haven't talked about these matters. Who are you? Where are you from? What are you all about? All right. He wants to remain circumspect. Oh, there you are. What is it? What is it? Go ahead.
17: I'm just on Social Security. I'm listening to your program, Greg. You have a great program.
1: Thank you. What did you do when you were working?
17: Our jobs are office clerk, file clerk, pushing a broom. That's all. Well, regular guy.
1: I'm glad you are part of the WABC family, and you earn your retirement, and enjoy, and stay in touch. All right, Joseph, stay
17: Take care,
1: in touch.
17: Greg.
1: You got it. Let's try Elliot, line five. How are you?
18: All right, thank you. I just wanted to talk about Mr. Trump's meeting with Mondani.
1: Hey, hold on a second. Where in Florida are you?
18: an area called Parkland.
1: Oh, you mean where that shooting was, west of...
18: everybody says that, but it's a beautiful... It was voted number one in Florida as a...
1: Yeah, it's very far from the beach, though, right? It's very far from the beach. How far?
18: From me to Deerfield Beach is about 14 miles, not even.
1: Oh,
18: but
1: well,
18: it's very fast.
1: Yeah, you got that straight
18: fast.
1: Shot,
18: so
1: that highway. Hillsborough Boulevard. All right, so what did you want to say?
18: Got it. Yeah, I wanted to talk about Mr. Trump. You know, it's very interesting growing up in Brooklyn, you know, when the Godfather calls you into his office, that's one thing. He's giving you like a warning. When the Godfather comes to your house and speaks to you, now you got a big problem. You're in trouble. I think you're going to see Mr. Mamdani calm down in his rhetoric very soon. I hope, but I get that feeling, because it hasn't been a president since, I think, was Grover Cleveland, but that was on a presidential election tour. He went to see the mayor of St. Louis, but never a president, a sitting president, goes to see a mayor.
1: Well,
18: he sent a clear message.
1: I think you're onto something about, you know, when they go to see your house. It reminds me of Michael when he showed up to see Clemenza. He showed up at his house. Remember that? But it has happened before. Ronald Reagan, I believe, visited Ed Koch. But good point. Good point.
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23: Fox News. I'm Ted Lindner. Five men were taken into custody in connection with a potential terror plot on a UK military base used by the U.S. for attacks against Iran. Fox's Stephanie Bennett.
24: Police say the suspects, aged 23 to 25, are from London. They were initially taken into custody on suspicion of plotting a terrorist act.
23: And the suspects have been released on bond. SpaceX's Starship, the largest rocket ever built, achieves orbit for the first time. Fox's Jonathan Seri.
25: The rocket's first stage booster separated from the main ship and made a controlled splashdown off the South Texas coast. As the main ship continued its ascent, one of its six Raptor engines shut down early. While that was unplanned, flight controllers determined it was safe to proceed with the mission and inserted the spacecraft into low Earth orbit.
23: SpaceX hoping the spacecraft will one day carry a crew to Mars. 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
26: 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After an overnight low of 53, expect a high of 63 tomorrow with a high of 72 on Wednesday. 59 degrees tonight for Cottonwood in the Verde Valley with a high on Tuesday of 70 and 78 on Wednesday. 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
30: So it's an honor to be here. I'm surprised that CNN is here covering me. You shouldn't be here. You should not be here covering me. Yeah. You said you weren't going to cover me. Yeah. You shouldn't be covering me. But I will tell you, it is an honor to be at the United Nations, and we're making a lot of progress. Our country is doing really, really well. Thank you very much, everybody.
1: Thank you very much. Thank you very much. CNN, you shouldn't even be there, for crying out loud, since the president is so terrible and so awful, so terrible, as Charles Barkley would say. So terrible to ban CNN and MS Now and, of course, Politico from the White House. Not banning anybody, just saying that you lose your privileges because, honestly, you're just there to leak information and to do propaganda. You're not news organizations. They're not news organizations. They are Pravda. They are Izvestia for the Democrat Party. That's what it's all about. Here is the president talking a little bit later about why are you guys still covering me? He's standing there with Zoran Mandami in New York City, outside Gracie Mansion, and I'm not a big fan of his chumming up to Zoran Mandami. I don't understand it. I don't know what he's trying to do. I mean, he's the president. He knows what he's doing. Okay, there's something going on there with Mandami in New York. I don't know what it is. He has a soft spot for New York, doesn't want all of his friends destroyed financially or whatever, but something's going on there. Not a big fan of Mam Danny. But anyway, here he is, talking to the president. Why are you still even interested in me at all? Why would you want to be a part of such a dictatorial regime? We are so terrible and we are so evil and all of these things, why do you want to be so close to us? Oh, yeah, Trump is ratings.
30: It's interesting because they said they were going to boycott me. But they never boycott me, so I wasn't very worried about that. Look at all that press. But no, I'm not. I'm only doing it because I think the press also has an obligation. And, you know, I won in a landslide. I won the election in a landslide.
1: We did, yeah.
30: Great things. I've done a lot of great things.
1: Yeah, closing the southern border.
30: Eight wars. Yep. We have the best economic numbers for the country.
1: Yeah, lowest poverty in history and the highest wages in history.
30: In the history of our country.
1: Yeah.
30: We have $21 trillion pouring in, the biggest number ever any country
1: in
30: history. Nobody's ever
1: going to start building stuff again.
30: Done what we've done. I never get anything positive.
1: Nope.
30: It's always negative.
1: Yep.
30: Even having to do with the war, we've done so well. We have told, look, they're not going to have a nuclear weapon. Let me just put it that way. And they're not doing well. They're not doing well. In fact, I have meetings on it today. They're doing very poorly. You would think that an outlet would write at least reasonably well, but never.
1: No.
30: If you look at CNN, it's fake news. If you look at MS Now, I don't even know what MS Now is.
1: It's because the two networks are invested in your defeat. That's it. That's why after you got shot in the head in Butler, the next day they blamed you. That's the reason why. This is why I am actually personally, just me personally, I could give a rat's behind if MS Now and CNN and Politico are at the White House. You know, when they're having a pool party, sometimes you get kicked out for bad behavior. Here's Jim Gossett.
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0: it's my life.
1: I've never seen anything like it. Honestly, and I've been saying since the president was elected again in a landslide, despite absolute negative press coverage, absolute 34 felonies, and we got a felon in the White House. You know, all of this nonsense. 92%, 95% negative news, all the time. 10 years. And somehow we were able to push back, and he won the election in a very grand fashion in 2024. And that isn't going anywhere, by the way. The people who put him there in 2024 went through a years-long slog of abuse, not only being shut down online, being called white supremacists, Nazis, fascists. By the way, none of the news media like MSNBC and CNN pushed back at all on half of the American people being called Nazis, white supremacists. The biggest threat to America was white supremacy, all made up by the Southern Poverty Law Center. And now they're paying the price. And now they're freaking paying the price. Because honestly, you don't get a seat at the table if you're not going to be a damn journalist. And it's about time you became journalists. Otherwise, why even be in the field? Just become a government apparatchik. Just go to your DNC or your Democrats, Socialists of America, and get a press position there, because otherwise you're about as worthless as my dad used to say, as teats on a boar, which now I guess the boars, which are male pigs, can identify as female, so maybe that's not so timely anymore. But that was an expression that my dad used to use. Here is last night, and by the way, Newsmax just blew up yesterday on social media. Yes, absolutely blew up on social media, was on X trending all day. Part of it was the story of James Rosen, who talked about how Barack Obama weaponized the DOJ against him and one of his sources, who he's never revealed, by the way, but they wanted to throw the book at him. They took the First Amendment of the Constitution and used it like a bathroom tissue and all of that. And then, of course, last night, the great Greg Kelly sat down with J.D. Vance in a magnificent interview about all of this.
2: Well, I think the danger is that it further erodes trust in our public institutions, right? I'm one of these people who actually really believes you need an honest news media. If I have a question about what's going on in the world, I want to be able to turn on the TV or read an article and know, you know, maybe it's not perfect, but it's at least coming from a place of truth.
1: Oh, sorry. Do you suppose that Jake Tapper wants to know the truth? Because honestly, when he was dining with Anthony Fauci during the height of the pandemic, do you suppose he really wanted the truth, or he just wanted to kiss Fauci's butt? How about that? How about Jim Acosta? You suppose he wants to know the truth? How about Don Lemon? Do you suppose he wants to know the truth? How about Joy Reid? Do you suppose she wanted to know the truth? Of course not. They're all party apparatchiks. They are all political party apparatchiks for the Democrat Party. And maybe this is the what for that they need. I said this. I said that the Trump administration in the second term is going to have to be able to get the message out in a vacuum of good news from the leftist media. And that's all they give is bad news. It's going to take us doing our digging. It's going to take us being resolved. It is going to take us overwhelming the left with joy and faith and patriotism to beat these devils.
2: The problem with a few of these media outlets, I wouldn't even say it's most, but some of the bigger media outlets, is they're not really news organizations.
1: No.
2: It's not that they have a liberal bias. I wouldn't like that, but I'd be okay with it. The problem is they are effectively propaganda arms of the left.
1: Yes.
2: If you look at just the independent analysis, Harvard analysis of the reporting of CNN or Politico, it's somewhere between 92 and 98% of their stories about Donald Trump are negative.
1: Yeah.
2: That's not honest and fair reporting.
1: No, it's not.
2: That is propaganda. And when you're engaged in that kind of propaganda, you should not expect to get special access to the people's White House.
1: No.
2: I've heard a lot of people say,
1: no, we're not going to invite you into the dang White House. You can cover up the stories. Hey, listen, they went out and covered Trump today at the United Nations. They covered Trump with Zohran Mamdani. So you got kicked out of the White House, which is a privileged position, because you misbehave and you leak confidential information, classified information, and you try to tear down the president.
2: That we've banned. banned. Politico. Politico will still write their crazy articles. They will still misrepresent what we say and do. What's different is that they don't have an office in the White House anymore. But if you're going to have that, White House office, I think it's reasonable for us to expect that you're at least going to try to be fair. And if you're going to be a propaganda arm of the left, why would Donald Trump give you special access to his White House? It's ban. It's the refusal to grant special access to people who are engaged in dishonest reporting.
1: There you go. There you go. Here's a little montage of the media from Trump's last first term, by the way.
0: What exactly would have to happen to invoke the 25th Amendment in this country?
3: Obviously, in an ideal world, you would try to invoke the 25th Amendment, which I think is amply justified.
4: The man is deeply mentally unstable. The cabinet should convene immediately to discuss the 25th Amendment.
5: If he's crazy and incompetent and stupid, then we have to look at the 25th Amendment.
6: Stupid. People in the president's inner circle have brought up the 25th Amendment at least 20 times.
1: John Lindman, he had a job.
7: The Fifth Amendment kind of stuff.
0: The whisper campaign over the 25th Amendment.
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1: Those are every major news personalities on MSNBC and CNN last term when there was absolutely no evidence that Donald Trump had any mental decline whatsoever. Do you understand? This is fate catching up to you, MSNBC and CNN and Politico. Tough bleep, said the kitty, as far as I'm concerned. I don't even care if they're there. If they're there, I like it when Donald Trump gives them a little what fur. If they're not, nobody's going to miss them. Let's take a break and come back. This is the Rob Carson Show. Authorities say a Kentucky officer ran the same two license plates 2,000 times. They belonged to the mother of his child. She had an order of protection against him. He didn't hack anything. He typed in a plate. One of 120,000 cameras. The Washington Post found at least 50 more. Most were watching women. 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Here's what nobody says. 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
21: Obviously, his behavior is erratic and unusual. Do you think there's a case to be made that he's unfit? Fits in with this general theme that there are senior officials in the Trump administration who are trying to protect the country from President Trump's worst impulses. People on the White House staff used to do hashtag TFA, the 25th Amendment, whenever President Trump did anything crazy. This isn't the first time our viewers have heard the term 25th Amendment. They know what it means.
22: The new explosive book, Fire and Fury, is giving lawmakers more momentum to question.
1: All hearsay and nonsense by Jake Tapper, and that's in Trump's first term. Based on nothing. Meanwhile, completely ignoring Joe Biden's pudding for brains. Joe Biden had pudding for brains. Here's Terry Moran. He's a guy who's for ABC, works for ABC. And here he is now, of course, years later, saying that his story about Joe Biden's alleged dementia was spiked.
23: In late 2023, early 2024, you know, it was pretty clear that Biden was fading rather quickly.
1: Really?
23: No. I tried to do the story of Biden's health.
1: Really?
23: Before anybody else did in networks, because I'd seen it.
24: Mm-hmm.
23: And
24: mm-hmm.
23: I got shut down very hard. I wrote an email to everybody as gently and as respectfully as I could. I think I still have it. And it was like, you know, this is legit issue for Americans to be interested in. I'm not a doctor.
1: And it was also very obvious, you know, when you shake hands with people who aren't there and you can't put two words together.
23: Diagnosing, but we all know what we know when we see.
1: Really? It. Jake Tapper didn't know that. Jake Tapper had no clue.
23: People fade.
1: Or maybe he's just a frickin' party apparatchik.
24: Uh-huh.
23: We all have had grandparents. We're all getting old ourselves. And so there's no doubt about it. This is a legitimate concern for the voters.
1: Yeah. Here's another Jake Tapper montage. Another a bunch of hearsay and nonsense.
21: The dehumanizing rhetoric of Adolf Hitler is once again alive and well on a national political stage. This time, of course, in the United States. Donald Trump, a couple times over the weekend, referred to immigrants from South America, Africa, and Asia. He did not mention Europe. South America, Africa, and Asia, as, quote, poisoning the blood of our country, which it's not hyperbole. That does very directly echo.
1: You're not a damn journalist. You're not a journalist, and this is why. This is maybe the butt-kicking that you needed, because honestly, we've been watching it for years. And you know, when you're on the receiving end of the bullcrap for so many years, when you're on the receiving end of the lies and having every day to get up and defend the person that you support against the lies, like of the 25th Amendment, like that he's a Nazi, for God's sake, are you kidding me? And that's been going on for years. Nazi, fascist, white supremacists. No pushback from the national media. No pushback from the media. But look, they're all together hugging each other, giving each other a group hug, including Fox News, when MS Now and CNN and Politico, who are pure propaganda outlets, stick together, give each other a big group hug, a little group feel, a little circle fest, whatever the hell you want to call it. Honestly, I got no time for it. I'm really quite finished with it. You can act all butthurt and everything and act, oh my God, your First Amendment is being trampled on. Really, what about Donald Trump's First Amendment? What about when they took him off all social media for no good reason? What was the reason for that? Oh, he was spreading misinformation and disinformation. No. He was expressing his opinion, and we now know that all of the things that he was talking about were true. were true. It's just that the Democrat Party and Joe Biden decided to call all those things disinformation, just like Joseph Stalin did with disinformatia. It looks like my XSplit broadcaster is frozen up. Real quick, I'm going to go ahead and reboot that and start it again. So those of you who are looking for the stream will just have to wait 1 second, if you don't mind. Not sure exactly why that happened, but I'm going to do it real quick because I know how much you love my show. You absolutely love my show, and I want you to be able to see my awesome face as it goes through its many iterations here. Yeah, I'm okay. You can kill that music. It's coming back up. Just give it 1 second. We'll be up back on the stream here in a second. Meanwhile, you radio people, you'll be perfectly fine. We should be back on the stream. Okay, so there you go. Hey, how are you? Who the hell knows why that helps? I'm riding a little high in my chair here. But we had a little issue there. But we've been going through this forever. And honestly, if you're going to act all hurt after all of the abuse and the usurpations that you've committed against not only Donald Trump, but conservatives, okay, for conservatives, for instance, what about Elon Musk? Elon Musk, we now know, was on the verge of uncovering trillions of dollars in fraud that was unleashed when Joe Biden increased the size of the federal government during COVID. I mean, $20 billion just in small business PPM scams, okay? And Joe Biden wanted to forgive that. They looted our treasury. They brought on Elon Musk because he knew what was going on. He knew what they were doing. And what happened? The several organizations, NGOs and whatnot, probably sponsored by George Soros, among others, immediately called him a Nazi. Elon Musk is a Nazi. Elon Musk is a Nazi. He waves at a crowd. His hand is extended. They say he's doing a Hitler salute. It was all bullcrap. But the networks bit. The networks did it. They didn't say anything negative about it. They didn't ask the question of these idiots who were out doing these protests that Elon Musk is a Nazi and burning Teslas on car parking lots. They never asked anybody, who's paying for this? Why are you out here? Who's paying for this event? Who gave you those signs? Who paid for those signs? If you had any journalistic curiosity whatsoever, you would cover that. But they never did. Because they are on the side of the left and the Democrat Party. That's just the way it is. Here's a little more from Greg Kelly talking to J.D. Vance last night on Newsmax. Actually, no, I'm going to play that. I'll do this right here. Hopefully I'll have the time to do it right here. Real quick, a little bit more of this.
2: Could it be a propaganda arm of the left? Why would Donald Trump give you special access to his White House? It's not a ban. It's the refusal to grant special access to people who are in.
3: So we've kind of been here before with previous bans, and I understand I can read the First Amendment, but there are subsequent cases like Sherrill versus Knight and others that suggest to some people on television that it's illegal to do what the president did. I think you're still a lawyer, even though you said you're not a lawyer. I mean, what about that part of the conversation, that these things have precedent? If you're going to allow all of these people, you have to allow all of them.
2: Well, I'll ask AI, actually, to do some legal research for me. But no, I obviously those organizations are going to sue. I'm sure the courts will have their say in this. But, you know, I always like to compare and contrast, right? Because I think it's illustrative of what's going on in the world.
1: Now, I want to cover a little bit more of this in a second. But there's a reason why Newsmax was trending so big last night on Twitter, because Newsmax anchors don't change their stripes. We are consistent. That's what Newsmax does. That's why it's grown so exponentially. You know what you get with it. We'll take a break and come back. 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
5: Fox News, I'm Ted Lindner. Five men were taken into custody in connection with a potential terror plot on a UK military base used by the U.S. for attacks against Iran. Fox's Stephanie Bennett.
6: Police say the suspects, aged 23 to 25, are from London. They were initially taken into custody on suspicion of plotting a terrorist act.
5: And the suspects have been released on bond. SpaceX's Starship, the largest rocket ever built, achieves orbit for the first time. Fox's Jonathan Seri.
17: The rocket's first stage booster separated from the main ship and made a controlled splashdown off the South Texas coast. As the main ship continued its ascent, one of its six Raptor engines shut down early. While that was unplanned, flight controllers determined it was safe to proceed with the mission and inserted the spacecraft into low Earth orbit.
5: SpaceX hoping the spacecraft will one day carry a crew to Mars. 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
18: 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Showers tonight and tomorrow after an overnight low of 53. Expect a high of 63 tomorrow with a high of 72 on Wednesday. 59 degrees tonight for Cotton with the Verde Valley with a high on Tuesday of 70 and 78 on Wednesday. 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
27: 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Number two, a drink too many. Nearly one in five fatal crashes in our region involves impairment. 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
9: A haven for foreign adversaries to threaten America on our own doorstep. It's right at our doorstep. The Cuban regime has also spent decades coordinating with the left-wing radicals and communist networks here in the United States.
1: Well, Hassan Piker went down there and, I guess, performed some moral acts of moral gratification of the commies.
9: Our State Department has detailed they've
1: I'm talking about speaking.
9: Cultivated ties to subversive and radical groups such as the Communist Party USA, Antifa, and the Democrat Socialists of America. Communism will never be coming to America, but freedom will be coming to Cuba, and safety and security will be coming to Mexico.
1: Wow, that is fantastic. That's the president of the United Nations. The Cuban delegation got up and walked out. You know why? Because y'all suck. You guys are terrible. You've taken paradise. You've made it into crap, just like Hamas did and the Palestinians did over there in Gaza. It's glorious to see a strong president speaking in front of the United Nations, giving them a little what for as

0: at the press pool on the grounds of the White House. He's not limiting the coverage that they can have. He just doesn't want to smell their stank on the property of the White House. What is that smell? It smells like MS Now. Oh, my God. Oh, the summer days when it gets over 85 degrees, you can smell MS Now from a mile away. It's like a homeless vagrant or something. But this is during the 2013, so it was the Obama years, when Obama went after the AP.
1: This is an extraordinary seizure of telephone records. The Associated Press says the Justice Department secretly obtained...
0: Yeah, Barack Obama sick the Justice Department on the AP and James Rosen.
1: 2 months of telephone records of reporters and editors for the AP. Records listed incoming and outgoing calls,
0: wow.
1: The duration of each call, and for the work and personal phone numbers.
0: Well, that's what Joe Biden's administration did to members of the Republican Congress.
1: AP employees, according to the news agency.
2: In the sweep up of the AP's phone records,
0: wow.
2: DOJ leadership violated its own rules.
0: All Donald Trump did was say, get off my lawn, and that's it.
2: So this was an unprecedented intrusion into AP's news gathering records. We had never seen anything like this before.
0: Yeah.
2: And it was an intrusion by government officials that was so broad.
0: Well, wait a minute. Hold on a second. Brian Stelter says that Donald Trump telling the AP and MSN, MS Now and Politico to get off his lawn was the worst thing ever. I'm not thinking it was worse than what you just heard.
3: This dispute is one of the administration's highest profile attacks.
0: Yes, Brian, talk to me.
3: From the press to date. And the implications extend far past just these three banned outlets. This lawsuit that I've been reading is one of the strongest efforts I've seen from any newsroom in the United States to push back on the president's...
0: Push back! Stop it!
3: ...undemocratic actions. So, Sarah, let me read from a couple of the lines that I've been scribbling down here that have stood out to me.
0: Scribbling.
3: One says, this ban could not be a more direct assault on the First Amendment.
0: There's nothing worse than the DOJ being sicked on the AP and monitoring all their phone calls and everything. Bri, wouldn't you say that was a little bit worse there, Bri?
3: Nor a more blatant violation of our most fundamental constitutional principles. So that's how this lawsuit begins. This is a draft complaint because will confirm later this morning that's been basically received in the computer.
0: He is really in a tizzy. He's in a tizzy. Here he is in 2013, though. He was whistling a little bit different tune.
4: Access to the president is crucial when you're a White House reporter, and even more so when you're a photographer. The press...
0: He was thinner then, but just as bald.
4: ...always wants more access, of course. The administration usually wants to give less access. And this tug-of-war has been going on for decades. But the press says it's gotten worse lately. And the only photographer allowed inside some key White House meetings now actually works for the White House.
0: Oh, yeah, remember that? When Barack Obama only allowed the official White House photographer in the Oval Office, and then they shared the photos with the press, and the press was like, yum, yum, yum, give us some more punishment because we love you, Obama.
5: Reporters and photographers frustrated that independent media are shut out of even routine presidential events at the White House.
0: Well, all Donald Trump did was say you can't be on the lawn. Bye.
5: No reporters, no photographers, so no uncomfortable questions of the president.
0: Well, what? And then they did the same thing with Joe Biden when he was a president because he had pudding for brains.
5: And no images the White House can't control. Recent examples, the president's lunch with Hillary Clinton, his Oval Office visit with Malala Yousafzai, a Pakistani human rights activist.
0: Those are kind of big news events that the media should cover.
5: ...activist who told the president to stop using drones in her country, and a meeting with Palestinian and Israeli negotiators. Doug Mills is a New York Times photographer.
0: Wow.
6: The White House photos, as many people have press releases, they are basically putting the president in the best light.
5: Yeah. Last month, 37 news organizations, including CNN...
0: Well, that's a lot more than complaining about Donald Trump kicking MS Now and CNN and Politico off the lawn.
5: ...sent the White House a letter comparing decisions that shut out the press to, quote, placing a hand over a journalist's camera lens. The restrictions seem at odds with the pledge President Obama made to Americans at the beginning of his presidency.
0: Yeah, to be the most transparent, but of course that was a lie like everything else.
7: Let me say it as simply as I can.
0: Yeah.
7: Transparency and the rule of law will be the touchstones of this president.
0: It was just the opposite.
8: So isn't it sort of the problem is that he has set up a standard himself that he's not meeting?
9: What I can tell you, Brianna, is Every White House, every president has had meetings that the press didn't.

0: whatever, I want to work with, and we want to work with the photographers and others to see how we can be more
1: responsible. Yeah, okay, Stelter, stop playing rectum. I mean victim. Stop playing victim. You're not victims. And this pales by comparison to anything that they did during Joe Biden's administration with no access at all because he was 40% of the time on vacation, and the rest of the time, 60% of the time, his brain was on vacation completely. So please, please, with your outrage. And by the way, this outrage is already dying very quickly. Let's take a break and come back. This is the Rob Carson Show.
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0: Donald Trump has given the United Nations a little what for, all those globalists and whatnot. I think it's fantastic. I said about a year and a half ago, went to the United Nations for the Newsmax Christmas party. That was kind of fun, actually. I was perusing, you know, and I said I wouldn't mind having a condo here when they sell this piece of crap and they actually start using it for something that's useful, and that would be condos. And I looked at the office of Burkina Faso. It was the only one I could afford. But he's giving them what for. Here he is talking about the United Nations protecting cultural heritage. This is on the fly, by the way.
1: It is deeply ironic that the United Nations has an entire institution, the UNESCO group of people and countries, devoted to protecting cultural heritage, yet with their ceaseless promotion of mass migration, these globalists are actively destroying the greatest cultures and most extraordinary heritage.
0: Allowing all those Islamists to come in perform a caliphate.
1: In all of history. There is no human right to illegal immigration, but there is a right to remain a sovereign nation.
0: And wow. This is good. Here is a little bit more of Donald Trump. Oh, talking about the International Criminal Court and what a joke it is, actually demanding that they all resign.
1: Thank you very much. The United States is equally opposed to the out-of-control institution known as the International Criminal Court.
0: Yes.
1: We will never allow U.S. service members or anyone else to be investigated or given show trials by an anti-American tribunal with no jurisdiction over us.
0: Yeah.
1: They're an evil group of people.
0: Oh, man.
1: I call on all nations that are members of the ICC to officially resign from this rogue institution.
0: Woo!
1: Immediately.
0: Wow, did they get up and walk out? Did they get up and walk out like the Cube?
1: That with all the genuine atrocities in the world, the UN's top human rights officials spend their time criticizing the United States for protecting our children from transgender mutilization and transgender insanity and enforcing our immigration laws. What they do is unbelievable, what they do. It's transgender mutilization.
0: Remember when George W. Bush was there and Hugo Chavez talked about they could smell the brimstone and the sulfur like Joe Biden was, or like George Bush was Satan. And, of course, George Bush was such a wuss, he didn't say a damn thing about it. Now, I don't think Donald Trump would actually do something like this. Here's a little more from the president of the United States. Well, let's just call him the president of the world, just to really tick people off, talking about how there's never going to be any global order. There's never going to be any global taxes. We will never be a part of any global order.
1: Led by Ambassador Michael Walsh here at the United Nations, we have also worked with many countries in this room to implement the most sweeping UN reforms in history.
0: Yeah, about time. It's corrupt.
1: We cut the UN budget for the first time ever.
0: Yeah, I know.
1: Slashing it by 15% in 2026 and eliminating more than...
0: We're kind of getting tired of being beeslapped by the entire world.
1: 4,000 positions from the UN bureaucracy. The United Nations has great, great potential. I've said that for many years. But it must stop imposing the far-left agenda of globalist bureaucrats who nobody ever elected. Last year, my administration was forced to intervene to stop an obscure UN body, the International Maritime Organization, from secretly establishing a first-ever global carbon tax.
0: Yeah,
1: very expensive.
0: What a joke that was.
1: To raise international shipping costs by 10% to 20% and maybe more.
0: Didn't work out so well for him, did it? I love it. I love it. The bunch of elites, the same sort of elites, the faculty lounge elites that that exist in America, they have tried to force this global Marxism around down our throat, this green energy nonsense around down the throats of the world. And I told you that what was happening with the election of 2024 until now was the reaction to the action of evil, that it swept the globe. And here is the president kicking butt and taking names in the United Nations today, which I think is pretty gosh darn amazing. Pretty gosh darn amazing. Oh, I was seeing some more nonsense on polymarket odds of Abdul El Sayed winning in the state of Michigan. It's 72% on polymarket. You know what? Polymarket can kiss my butt. Polymarket odds of winning Michigan Senate race surges to 72% on polymarket. What the hell is polymarket? Polly Market was wrong about that moron socialist who ran for governor in the state of Wisconsin. What was her name? Hong Kong Fooey? She had a 95% chance of winning, according to Polly Market odds on Monday. And Polly Market got its rear end kicked in on Tuesday when she lost. It's just ridiculous. And here's this. The other day, I'm reading these odds, and this is where we have to overwhelm them with faith and patriotism and joy, because they're trying to bring us down. They're trying to tell us that for some reason Republicans are not going to hold the House. How is that possible when you've got races like in Minnesota that are neck and neck, when you've got races now in Texas? The other day was 9 points down. Ken Paxton is a terrible candidate. He is 9 points down. Oh, really? Really? No, he's tied. He's tied with Tallarico right now, and you've got to realize that the people of Texas are not going to elect this guy who is believes God is non-binary, believes that there are six sexes, goes to a church that is not belief founded, by the way. That's the latest thing. And the worshipers wanted Donald Trump to be murdered, okay, among other things. All right. So you got to keep your chin up. You got to stay focused, and you got to realize they're doing the same stupid crap they've done for years before. But we are in a very, very amazing transitional time toward good, not only here, but around the globe. Let's take a break and come back. This is the Rob Carson Show.
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0: Here is UN Ambassador Mike Waltz. I don't call him Waltz like I do Tim Waltz, the soon-to-be ex-governor and hopefully inmate. Hopefully soon inmate of Minnesota, Tim Waltz. Mike Waltz with Caitlin Collins. She was talking about the MS Now and CNN and Politico being kicked off the campus of the White House.
1: Absolutely. We have a First Amendment, your right to publish, your right to your right for free speech. But what you don't have an inherent right to is to have access to any government institution that you want.
0: That's true.
1: The corrections that go on, the false reporting, the anonymous sources are a real disservice, I think, to the American people.
2: But how does that, I mean, what's the message to world leaders if he's...
0: Okay, think of, and I'm just using it as a pure analogy. Did you ever talk to your dog and you know the dog understands a couple of words and tilts his head this or that and this or that, and then eventually, you know, hears squirrel and then goes crazy? Think of Caitlin Collins as that, but she never actually gets the word.
2: Banning coverage because he doesn't like what the reporter...
1: I think the message to world leaders is we need an open, free, and fair, and objective press corps.
0: It would be nice.
1: That's not what we're seeing right now.
2: How do we have an open and free and fair press corps if he's saying, well, this outlet I don't like, so they can't come into the...
0: No, it's not that. You just keep lying about crap.
2: Office, but other outlets can...
0: But you keep making up crap. You're like saying that Donald Trump needed the 25th Amendment in his first term. Caitlin, you were there with Jake Tapper.
1: So you just ignored what I just said. You don't have an inherent right to any government facility that you want, whether it's Langley or the White House.
0: Sorry.
1: And that has been determined by multiple Supreme Court cases.
0: Again, she hasn't tilted her head and gotten one word. Here he is talking about, I don't know, things that are classified being leaked by the people who've been invited into the press pool.
2: He did not make that argument on Friday or Saturday or Sunday. How is reporting on the president
1: outlets,
2: a national security threat?
1: When we have outlets that are relying on anonymous sources and talking about the levels of ammunition we have in the middle of conflict, when we're...
0: Or saying that more troops have died than have been reported, which is a lie. There is no evidence whatsoever. It was echoed by Senator Mark Kelly yesterday. It's a lie.
1: Talking about vulnerabilities that the United States have when, in fact, we're talking about deployment orders for...
0: Where are the reports on how many Iranian ships were sunk today? Or how many members of the IRGC were taken out today? When do you see that on the nightly news on the Letter Network?
1: Our soldiers, our Navy, our Air Force that are highly classified, that's absolutely a national security threat and should be investigated and prosecuted.
2: But on the munitions... That was in the Inspector General's report from the Pentagon.
1: There's an investigative report, but there's also been a whole slew of anonymous sources.
0: Yes.
1: And we know our adversaries pay attention to the headlines, and when you're essentially signaling to the world...
0: And they are.
1: ...that the United States is out of ammunition, when in fact that's not true, that's a legitimate concern, and it certainly is a threat to our national security.
0: And basically, MS Now and CNN and Politico are... effectively enemies of the state. They are. If you add up all of the evidence and you see what they are trying to do to the detriment of the war effort, the president and his administration, they are an enemy of the state. So, no press pool for you. Hour number two of the Rob Carson Show is right ahead. Don't go anywhere.
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4: Fox News, I'm Deborah Valentine. The UK investigating whether suspects involved in an alleged plot on UK military base used by the U.S. have any ties to Iran or Russia. The UK has released the suspects on cashless bond. President Trump says he doesn't agree with that.
5: I'm surprised that they released them. I wouldn't have done that. Look, they've been very good. They worked with us very closely. We know everything about them. We would not have released them.
4: Authorities have identified the five male suspects as UK nationals. Iran is denying any involvement. AI regulation, the focus of a meeting of top industry leaders at the White House Tuesday.
6: OpenAI says it has paused training of its latest artificial intelligence models as reports increase of AI agents going rogue.
4: Fox's Lucas Tomlinson, NVIDIA, the world's largest maker of AI chips, Monday introduced new security tools designed to monitor and manage AI agents. 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
7: 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Expect a high of 63 tomorrow with a high of 72 on Wednesday. 59 degrees tonight for Cottonwood in the Verde Valley with a high on Tuesday of 70 and 78 on Wednesday. 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
0: Live from the United Nations, New York City, for one night only, the President of the United States.
22: President, Mr. Secretary General, First Lady of the United States, distinguished delegates, ambassadors, and fellow leaders, it's my great honor to welcome the world to America as we celebrate 250 years of glorious freedom and independence.
0: Pretty awesome. It hadn't been so cool for the rest of you guys, because we're kind of like the, the world leader. And 250 years ago, you guys were still using the streets as a latrine.
22: Half centuries after the cause of liberty found its home on this continent.
0: Did I mention we played golf on the moon in 1973?
22: I can report to you with pride that America is back and our country is stronger today than ever before.
0: Sucks to be you, don't it? That is the president opening the speech of the United Nations. I think it's absolutely great. Here's the president talking about Iran.
22: But I have a big decision to make. Will a deal be made with Iran?
0: I wonder if the Iranian delegation got up and walked. Oh, they're dead. Never mind.
22: That lets them rebuild and create a far greater country than it ever was before. Mm-hmm. Maybe one of the greatest in the Middle East or even the world.
0: Yeah, why not?
22: Or do I annihilate the Islamic
0: Republic? Well, those are tough words in the United Nations.
22: Republic. And do it quickly, never giving them a chance to kill and destroy people and countries again.
0: Wow.
22: Do I drive them into hell with no chance of survival?
0: This is fantastic. He's looking right into the Iranian delegation. This is, oh my gosh.
22: And no hope of future greatness or generations. But I believe we'll make a deal.
0: Yeah.
22: Right after the election.
0: Yeah.
22: Because it doesn't make sense for them not. But
0: there
22: I have.
0: You go. Doesn't make any sense for them not to. I just love it. 47 years of terror, all of my adult life. Iran has run roughshod around the world. Thousands of Americans have died or been wounded grievously by these SOBs. And we got a president of the United States who had the nuts to go into the United Nations today. And give them a little what for. I think it's pretty darned amazing. And you know what's really sad is that there was a time when this would be cheered across the country. A president that was actually strong enough to say the things that needed to be said in a world that is upside down, run by elites, with borders erased, madness, corruption. I can go on and on and on. The world's elites, dining on caviar while the world's poor. Treasuries being looted for green energy nonsense that doesn't do a damn thing. I love it. I just love it. And I told you this a while ago. I said that this is the reaction to the action of evil around the globe. And it's nice to see the President of the United States, again, giving them a little what fur. Because they're a bunch of elites. They're just a bunch of filthy, rotten elites. It's kind of interesting. Here's kind of an interesting headline today. This is from Citizen Free Press. Republicans could easily win 5 of 7 toss-ups and steal Minnesota with Tafoya. That's weird. That's weird because, Polymarket says that Abdul Al-Sayed Sahim Salabim is going to beat Mike Rogers in Michigan without any evidence. It's kind of weird, you know. You got favored Democrats in Minnesota, North Carolina, Georgia. Maybe not so much for Minnesota because Tafoya is looking real good up there. toss-ups, New Hampshire, Maine. You know, Susan Collins always pulls it out in the end. Ohio, Iowa, my state, they got a guy there running for governor who's Rob Sands is a soy boy from hell. Texas, Alaska, Nebraska favors the GOP, my home state originally, grew up in Iowa, though, and Kansas, where I most recently lived for 10 years. And I will never, ever live there again. Nothing against Kansas, but, you know, it's not a big... Just didn't want to spend the rest of my life there. There you go. Dan Bongino was talking last night about, you know, because everybody's supposed to be afraid that the Republicans are going to lose in the midterms. And, you know, because the Democrats are so powerful. Or really? No, they're nuts. The Democrat Party is nuts. Have you noticed? Where's the Democrat Socialists of America? They were the force of nature a month ago. A month ago, they were taking over the Democrat Party. They were going to win. We were going to sweep across the country. We were going to have socialized medicine, everything. Have you heard anything other than from Abdul Syed? Have you heard anything? Very little from that Nixon moron in Florida. Very little out of Talafrico. Have you noticed? They've toned it down. They really thought they had a wave. They were convinced that America wanted socialism. What did I tell you? No, they don't. I told you in 2024 they could have learned something by moving center. They didn't. They moved left. And then they decided to go way left with a bunch of idiot children who have hundreds of thousands of dollars in college debt, worthless degrees, working at Starbucks for $30,000. A year, want to get rid of the Senate, want to get rid of the House, not the House, want to get rid of the border, want to get rid of the police, want to get rid of prisons, want to open the southern border wide open. Really, that's going to fly? Really, that's what Americans want? Gee, who was right about that? Yeah, you're looking at him in the stream, and you're hearing him right now on your radio. Here is Dan Bongino talking about this crop of Democrats, which is actually a crap of Democrats.
3: When you look at the people right now who are the energy, well, with the Democrats, we'll say the energy behind the Democrat Party, Syed, AOC, and others, they're just using the Obama model, which is saying nothing but a bumper sticker,
0: yeah,
3: right?
0: Yeah.
3: Hopey,
0: yeah.
3: Changey.
0: I've been saying Democrats speak in bumper stickers since I met Paul Wellstone in 1995 in Minneapolis when he was still alive. And I said, Senator, you speak in bumper stickers.
3: He put up a poster, and then whatever you say mean the opposite. You know, I can't do that. Well, I've got a pen and a phone. Shovel-ready projects. Well, they weren't so shovel-ready.
5: Right.
3: You know, reproductive care, which means the right not to reproduce. You know,
0: yeah.
3: Gender-affirming care, which means the exact opposite. And that's what they do. And I'll tell you, the most telling line I've seen today about how much trouble the Democrats in is that...
0: Well, hold on now. Polly Market, you know, whatever the hell, says that the Democrats are going to win. I told you. The Democrat Party is freaking the bleep out. They are freaking the bleep out. They don't know where they're going. They are completely rudderless. They like to spew nonsense and say Trump is this and Trump is that and all of that, but they don't know what they want. They don't know what they got. A couple months ago, they thought a Nazi running for Senate in Michigan was, as Liz Warren said, my kind of man. And then they found out all sorts of stuff about him, credible allegations of rape. Yeah, and then the nail in the coffin, he was behind by three on a Monday, so they got rid of him by Tuesday. A Nazi tattoo was fine, having the kick profile, picking up underage girls allegedly online, no big deal. You know, credible allegations of rape, you know, this happens. I mean, hashtag my me too, flushing down the toilet, but he's going to lose. Oh, holy hell, we got to get somebody else in there. And they did. And they did. And then they were all behind a socialist who was running for governor of Wisconsin, who was bat guano crazy, said, we got to get rid of Thanksgiving. Got rid of her. Then in Michigan, this Abdul Al-Sayed was running against the whitest woman in America. And the Democrat Party did its level best to perform a late-term abortion on Abdul Al-Sayed, and he ended up winning. And now they can't separate him from his buddy, who is a Maoist, Marxist, communist, and they're joined at the hip. So if you think the Democrat Party is somehow united and ready to go into this, you're absolutely out of your nut. More from Dan Bongino.
3: New York Times op-ed by that liberal lady, Nicole Hannah-Jones, where she sends her kid to a crappy school to, like, make some point about public schools.
0: I got some audio on that later.
3: And the kid, she actually wrote this in the op-ed. The kid says to her mom, "Did you know the school was bad when I sent you there?" Like, you wrote that in the paper and thought that made you look good? That's your entire party. "Mom, did you know my school was bad?"
4: Wait,
3: the answer to Democrats is yes. They just don't care.
0: Yeah, the woman who wrote the 1619 Project, she was, I guess, virtue signaling or something, and she decided to send her daughter, even though she has lots of money, to a really crappy inner-city school when she has enough money for school choice, and now her daughter's 16 and go, "Mom, what did you do to me? You ruined my life, Mom, because you were, you know, so wrapped up in this bullcrap that you're somehow a victim, and you wrote the 1619 Project like it's 1968 all over again, and you ended up screwing your daughter over. And guess what? She's going to leave you, and she's not going to come home for holidays anymore because she's going to hate what you did to her and really hate you because of it." That's just the way it is. I got details on that coming up very shortly. Jessica Tardlove, who is the irritant on Fox. She's that raspberry seed you get stuck between your teeth and you can't get it with a toothpick, and you can't get it with a piece of floss because it's in there too tight, and then you get the floss stuck in there and then it's just uncomfortable. That's Jessica Tardlove, and even she is admitting that the Democrat Party has gone bananas, absolutely nuts.
5: But I think all these new recent elections have been about the Democrats are crazy on social issues. People don't like that. Trump's crazy, but the economy's better. But he doesn't have the economy anymore. I mean,
0: Trump's not crazy. He's just bombastic.
6: And we're less crazy.
5: Who's less crazy?
6: Democrats. You haven't noticed?
5: Have you seen the Democratic?
0: That's Bill Barr's audience.
5: You're being sarcastic. Oh, I see.
6: No.
5: No? You think we're less crazy?
6: Maybe not inside, but we're at least when we go out and give a speech talking about the economy and corruption and not talking about...
23: They're wearing Carhartts and pretending to be less crazy. That's what's happening.
0: Yeah, they sound less crazy. You can cut your penis off and become a girl and compete in girl sports.
5: That they're communists who think the Islamists are the good guys. Are you kidding? Less crazy?
6: Yeah. The candidates?
5: Oh, some of the candidates. You're not following the Democratic Socialists of America?
6: Oh, no, I'm following them. I have to see them every day. I work at Fox News.
5: Okay. They're not less...
0: And I'm looking at the chat here. Yeah, chalk on a blackboard. Yes, her voice is that. Her opinions are worse. Let's take a break and come back. This is the Rob Carson Show.
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11: But in most places on Earth, they believe that your rights come from your government and from your laws. 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
12: Quit it now!
0: This is Michelle Tafoya. She's running against an insane woman in Peggy Flanagan. And by the way, they're discovering Peggy Flanagan has close ties with one of these Somali fraudsters who ran a faux autism organization that signed up people who with kids who don't have autism, and they got benefits and all of that. And, of course, $9 billion dollars later, it was more than $9 billion. Dear God, the Democrat Party's thick as thieves. Minnesota Senate Republican candidate Michelle Savoia surging against Waltz Vance. Tied Peggy Flanagan, whose face was a little greasy, just kind of greasy, kind of scary. She was wearing a one of those whatever the hell. I'm drawing a blank on the thing that the women in the Islamic faith they have to cover it. Hijab. Get a hijab. No, no, no, no, no, no, no, no, no. Get a hijab. Here is Michelle Tafoya talking about the Minnesota people, because you know the Somalis moved in, and 89% of them are on welfare, and all the Minnesotans are get their butts out there and they work in fields and stuff. They're very hardworking people outside of the city of Minneapolis, and they're realizing they're being taken for a ride, and they're pissed about it. So Peggy Flanagan, where in a hijab without a job isn't exactly making things better.
13: I wish I could tell you, except that there definitely is a pattern here, and I don't know that we've even begun to see all of it. We know that the estimates are somewhere around $9 billion, but then you keep seeing more and more stories like this. And I'll tell you, I go around the state, Laura, and people are furious.
0: Yeah.
13: They're furious because their tax dollars have been taken and given to criminals. They're furious because the programs that were supposed to be helping people were hollowed out instead.
0: Yeah.
13: And they're furious because no one's been held accountable. We've seen Tim Walz, right? He decided not to run for a third term as governor. But yeah, here is convenient. Lieutenant Governor Peggy Flanagan, whom you mentioned, who is my opponent in this race. She's asking for a promotion to the U.S. Senate. So people are furious. They want accountability. They'd love to have their money back, but we know we're not going to get that.
0: Did you know that Peggy Flanagan has made a buttload of money on a state salary?
13: I think we're breaking through because of this message to begin with. It's common sense versus crazy. I think that the contrast could not be more stark.
0: It is.
13: I mean, here is a woman who's been taking a government paycheck for 20 years, has become a millionaire while lieutenant governor. I think that I read that her net worth increased 1,000 times while she's been, again, taking a taxpayer-funded paycheck. And she wants a promotion, and she's been part of all of the issues. Not only is it fraud, it's declining test scores, increasing crime, things that never used to happen in Minnesota that have been happening.
0: Minneapolis is a crap hole now. I used to live there in the 90s. It was pretty clean. It was a pretty fun place to live, actually. It's an absolute S-hole. Uptown, where I moved in originally, the traditionally very liberal area, is a completely burned-out shell. It looks like Beirut back in the day.
13: At a very high level for the last 8 years, we're offering common sense as a response.
0: And they just voted in bathhouses. Yeah, gay bathhouses in downtown Minneapolis. That's going to do great things to the property values.
13: I'm proud to be endorsed by the Minnesota Farm Bureau. I'm proud to be endorsed by the Minnesota Police and Peace Officers Association. What we're offering is a massive contrast, just common sense, an independent thinker, and I think that's what Minnesotans are ready for.
0: Minnesota County has quietly canceled a fund meant to help businesses that have been impacted by the actions of ICE. Hennepin County, where I used to live, home to the left-wing mecca of Minneapolis, has ended its $2 million fund meant to help businesses supposedly lost money due to ICE operations Metro Search because they had illegals working for them. They deported the illegals, you see. And they were only able to verify 82 of the 300 claims filed in the fund. Operation Metro Surge was launched on, I believe that was the name of one of the gay bathhouses. It's Metro Surge. I think it's downtown on like 21st Street. Anyway, was launched in December, ended with more than 4,000 illegal migrants arrested across Minnesota. Of the 300 applicants, it looks like 82 of them were only fair. So they stole from the fund. Just beautiful. Minneapolis used to be kind of a fun town. Right now, somewhere, a stranger is buying a list, not stocks, people. Data brokers sell real estate marketing lists after names like suffering seniors, recently widowed, rural and barely making it, bad credit, card declines, low-income swing voters. One broker even sold a list of sexual assault survivors. Yeah. $79 per 1,000 names, each record, your name, phone, home address, age, income, health problems, pieces of your life packaged and sold. And here's the part you should know about and scare you. The broker has no idea what the buyer wants to do. Maybe it's a marketer. 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Maybe they're looking for your mom. I use Incogni. 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I signed up the other day. 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They can't harm you if they can't find you. There you go. There you go. Abdul Syed got challenged by Aaron Burnett about his affiliation with Hassan Piker.
12: So, but when he says something like America deserved 9/11, what do you do about that? I mean, he defended you and supported you, right? That's part of the reason why, you know, you've been stuck with this.
0: And you are stuck with this.
12: You unstick yourself.
14: You know, Aaron, the reason that keeps coming up is because
0: you were buddies with him. We were on his podcast a number of times. You guys were like the best of buds. You went to the gym together.
14: It's a talking point for people who don't want to actually talk about real issues. It's a dumb comment. He himself has called it a dumb comment.
0: He'd been making those dumb comments for years, every single day, for 8 hours sometimes a day, talking about how much he hates the Jews and how much he hates America.
14: And they keep bringing it up because all they can talk about is the comment of a guy who has zero power aside from his stream. rather than talk about the guy who has a lot.
0: And you have his same views. That's the problem. It's the company you keep, sunshine. Let's take a break and come back. This is the Rob Carson Show.
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18: Fox News. I'm Deborah Valentine. The UK investigating whether suspects involved in an alleged plot on UK military base used by the US have any ties to Iran or Russia. The UK has released the suspects on cashless bond. President Trump says he doesn't agree with that.
19: I'm surprised that they released them. I wouldn't have done that. Look, they've been very good. They worked with us very closely. We know everything about them. We would not have released them.
18: Authorities have identified the five male suspects as UK nationals. Iran is denying any involvement. AI regulation, the focus of a meeting of top industry leaders at the White House Tuesday.
20: OpenAI says it has paused training of its latest artificial intelligence models as reports increase of AI agents going rogue.
18: Fox's Lucas Tomlinson, NVIDIA, the world's largest maker of AI chips, Monday introduced new security tools designed to monitor and manage AI agents. 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
32: 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Showers tonight and tomorrow after an overnight low of 53. Expect a high of 63 tomorrow with a high of 72 on Wednesday. 59 degrees tonight for Cotton with the Verde Valley with a high on Tuesday of 70 and 78 on Wednesday. 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

0: danger that was allowed to gather strength at the world's peril, then the number one sponsor of terror, the Islamic Republic of Iran. For 51 years, the fanatical Iranian regime has ruled by bloodshed and mass murder, spreading death and carnage and chaos across the entire Middle East and beyond. They were the bully of the Middle East, but they are the bully no more. From the first day I entered the political arena, I've been unwavering. I will never allow Iran to have a nuclear weapon.
1: Well, I got to tell you, the President of the United States taking no prisoners today in front of the United Nations, shredding Cuba, shredding Iran, saying that basically you could blow Iran off the face of the earth. And I mean, wow, it was kind of nice to see a president who actually had a pair of cojones in front of the United Nations. Joining us to talk about this and much more is Darren Gubb, Lieutenant Colonel, who was also a Black Hawk helicopter pilot and commander. Welcome to the show, Darren. Glad to have you on. What's going on, brother? All right. Is he there? He is supposed to be on video. Okay, we're waiting on him. We're going to talk about that in just one moment. Hopefully he'll get on 1 second here. It's a pretty fascinating life. I had a couple deployments in the country of Afghanistan. Black Hawk helicopter pilot, very harrowing missions. And we're going to talk a little bit about the resolution of what's happened in Iran, or what's happening, and what he expects out of Afghanistan. But in the meantime, what I'm going to do is I'm going to move on to something else and see if we can... How does that sound? Handle that there, Brian. You get her done. Let's talk a little bit more about, elections and stuff. The Abdul al-Sayed, I'm seeing on Polymarket, he suddenly he's going to win. Like a 73% chance of winning, according to Polymarket. Now, when you look at a lot of the other races that are going around the country, they would say otherwise. I mentioned Michelle Tafoya is tied with Peggy Flanagan in the state of Minnesota. And the Democrat Party is offering really nothing more than darkness and insanity. And I hate Donald Trump. And they keep trying to tell us every single day, if you watch the polls every day, Donald Trump's having the worst polling numbers ever. Okay, I don't care. Did Joe Biden, when he was a president, did he give a rat's behind about his

0: And there's no sudden, desire for it right now. Let me give you an example. I'm going to give you an example. I saw this piece. I found this video that went viral yesterday on social media. And it is a woman named Kristen Logan and her husband. And they have had to endure the Canadian healthcare system. Now, you may recall that I have been recently diagnosed with cancer. I have within the last, since March, I have one doctor working with me as my primary physician who is prescribing medications. I have a radiological oncologist named Vladimir. And, I mean, if you're going to have somebody dealing with radiation, you want a Russian. Why the hell not? I went to one of the finest hospitals in America, Johns Hopkins. Thank you very much. And I went up there, and in one day, they already had assigned an intern who came in and talked to me about my cancer. Then the surgeon came in and talked to me about my cancer. Then the nurse came in and talked to me about it. Then the anesthetician did, and then they sent me down for blood work. And then they scheduled a surgery date for me. That doesn't happen in Canada. Canada has socialized medicine. I want you to listen to a little bit of this because this is really good stuff.
1: Here's what I think of the Canadian healthcare system.
0: He's
1: 3 years ago today, Canada left my wife to die and rot in the Canadian healthcare system. When she was diagnosed with stage 4 ovarian cancer, they left her with no hope. They sent her a pamphlet on how she can kill herself on MAID in the mail.
0: Yeah.
1: And they forgot about her until at a last-minute decision, she chose to flee Canada and come to the United States to save her life when she was so close to death. Mm-hmm. We're so grateful to be here in the United States, to live in Texas, where she's still fighting cancer, but here we are. We're sitting on top of the world. Look, here we are. You know, she still has the strength and stamina to hike 2 hours up to this mountain peak.
0: She does.
1: Something that would never have happened had we stayed in Canada. She'd be dead. That's what they told her was going to happen.
2: Yep.
1: But death is not an option in the United States. The health care is superior. I can say that as a Canadian, it is absolutely superior to Canadian healthcare in every which way. Oh, but you're going to pay so much money, you're going to go bankrupt. Well, maybe, if you don't have good insurance. But you know what? Even if you go broke, death is not an option. No one's going to tell you to go kill yourself.
0: Yeah, here she is talking about her story. And this program to commit suicide in Canada, which is called MAID.
3: You think assisted suicide in Canada is a choice? What do you imagine is actually happening when they deny you treatment, when they delay for months and months before you can even get...
0: They're saving themselves money.
3: ...a scan of any kind to find out if you have a problem, and then it's another 6, 7, 8, 9, 10 months before you even get to see a specialist.
0: Yeah, when you got cancer, you don't got 8, 9, 10 months for a specialist and all this crap.
3: And then you have to wait longer for treatment. What happens is you deteriorate so badly, and you know that no help is coming, and now they've sent you pamphlets about MAID or hospice care or both.
0: How would you feel as a cancer patient getting a damn pamphlet about killing yourself? I'm going to tell you right now, I've had some dark days since March, and by God, that would have been the end of it. My goodness.
3: And they started saying things to you like, maybe you should get your affairs in order. That's how people end up choosing MAID.
0: You know what my doctor said? He said, you're going to beat it. That's what my doctor said. My radiological oncologist, Vladimir, he goes, Rob, you're a strong man. You're a young man. I hadn't heard that for years. He says, 5 weeks radiation, seed the prostate. We're going to win this. There was no flyer in the mail saying, hey, you know, it doesn't work out. We got some great places that can kill you. So there you go. That's Canada. And I've got more on that coming up. Let's take a break and come back. This is the Rob Carson Show.
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0: Afghanistan was the worst military humiliation since 1975 when we were flying helicopters off the embassy roof in Saigon, and we were pushing fighter jets off carriers to make room for the evacuation helicopters. That scene of those big C-5s and C-17s and people are clinging on the wheels, and then we have these left-wing spokesmen for the Air Force saying, and we're going to guarantee that when they arrive in the United States, they will be given suitable Mediterranean Afghan food. And I'm thinking, do you know who they are? Because, you know, we just had the one that shot the two officers. They didn't even audit them.
1: Yeah, and nobody's been held accountable for the precipitous withdrawal from Afghanistan after 20-plus years. Just an absolute insult to those who served there. One man who served there is Darren Gaub. He's a Black Hawk helicopter pilot and commander. I believe I can, without reservation, call him an American badass. I don't think that he would object to that. Let's find out. He's on the Newsmax hotline. Darren Gaub, welcome to the Rob Carson Show.
2: Hey, Rob. Thanks so much for having me on here. I accept. I guess that's the easiest thing I can
1: yeah.
2: say.
1: you were a Black Hawk helicopter pilot. How many years were you in the service, and how long were you a pilot?
2: I was in for 28 years overall, 22 years as a pilot, and then 7 of those years were overseas in, like, the North Korea DMZ, 4 years Afghanistan, 1 North Africa, and 1 Eastern Europe down into Turkey.
1: You obviously were in you went to 2 deployments in Afghanistan. I'm sorry?
2: Yeah, 4.
1: Okay. So and I was reading actually some of the missions that you're on and flying through machine gun fire and whatnot, I have many friends who I'm a Gen Xer. A lot of my generation signed up after 9/11. Certainly, a lot of millennials signed up in good measure following 9/11. Them coming back either profoundly mentally or physically injured or in flag-draped caskets. And then, of course, it was met with the withdrawal from Afghanistan by Joe Biden. How do you suppose the Afghanistan veterans feel right now about the appreciation the American people feel for them despite what Joe Biden did to them?
2: Yeah, Rob, I think that appreciation, across the majority of the country, is still there for what we were called to do and what we tried to do there. I mean, and then we come back, and of course we get betrayed ultimately by the political class in D.C. and in and out of uniform doesn't matter. And that's ultimately what we would love to see the most, is for people to be held accountable for the things that they did. It doesn't matter whether you're wearing a tie or wearing stars on your collar. That's irrelevant to us. It's like you knew you got this wrong, and it used to be a day in our life in the history of America when someone who did such a thing got held accountable, whether that be reductions in rank or jail time, anything. At this point, still nothing.
1: You were in the military for a very long time. I didn't really start to understand what this was all about until a few years ago. I now understand why we kept so much money flowing into Afghanistan without a clear mission end. It was the same with with Vietnam, and I believe that we start these wars so that we can enrich people in the military-industrial complex, and they can consequently circle back some of that money to politicians and insiders in the Pentagon. Am I hitting the nail on the head here, do you suppose?
2: Yeah, you sure are. I mean, it's I would tell the normal American citizen who doesn't really follow the military much, ultimately, and they see the in the news, is that the vast majority.
1: Okay, we're beginning to lose your phone.
2: The military is actually sickened by this as well.
1: We're beginning to lose your phone. Are you, I'm not sure exactly if there's a connection problem or what. Are you there?
2: Yeah, I'm here.
1: Okay, all right. We're having a little bit of trouble reaching. Where are you calling from today, by the way?
2: I'm in Helena, Montana.
1: Helena, Montana. Well, that might explain the connection.
2: Yep.
1: My sister was just out there. She just was out there in Montana. It is God's country out there. Let me ask you this. As far as Donald Trump's actions and Operation Epic Fury and whatnot in Iran, the Democrat Party, I don't ever recall on the very first day a Democrat senator in previous conflicts saying on the very first day it was a failure. Chris Murphy did that the day we killed the Ayatollah. Since then, Donald Trump has faced just an army of criticism, no positive support from the Democrat Party whatsoever, in a campaign that I feel was artfully executed by our military, both our Air Force and our Navy, as well as other organizations. How do you feel we've done? How much longer do you suppose we have taking out the Iranian regime, and what do you hope as the final outcome soon?
2: Mm-hmm. Oh, yeah. How many hours do we have? I would tell you that from a military perspective, that's as well done as I've ever seen it done. Both, by the way, Venezuela and then Iran immediately to follow. I know how hard this stuff is. I've worked in joint targeting cells in the Middle East and major headquarters. That kind of work is...
1: Okay. All right. I tell you what. We're going to have to cut the interview. Darren, I apologize. The signal is not good. Let's get you in a better signal. I find the conversation to be quite fascinating, and I do appreciate your service. Apologize for the connection. We'll have to do this at another time. But Darren Gobb, we appreciate your service as a lieutenant colonel and a Black Hawk helicopter pilot as well. He's written a book called Veritas Vincit as well. We will get him back on when we get a better connection. Let's go ahead and take a break and come back. This is the Rob Carson Show.
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0: get Lieutenant Colonel Darren Gobb back on sometime. We had a better phone line. It almost sounded like he was on a satellite or something, but anyway, he's a fascinating fella. And for all of you who served in Afghanistan and Iraq, what you did was 1,000% worthwhile and honorable. And I hope there's no doubt about that. I know you don't have a memorial on the National Mall yet, but what you did was admirable and honorable. And what the Pentagon and many in the Pentagon did was the opposite. Was the absolute opposite. And what Joe Biden did with the withdrawal from Afghanistan, and that was not so honorable at all. Was not so honorable at all. Midterms almost here. Republicans could be in deep trouble. You got to keep overwhelming them with joy, faith, and patriotism. Polls show Democrats leading in some key races tonight. Finnerty on Newsmax reveals the growing threat from the DSA and the radical left. With less than 60 days to go, Finnerty says it's time for the GOP to hit the panic button. Hell yeah! Time to crawl out of the trenches and do battle. Americans are angry. The progressive left wants control of Congress. Finnerty reveals President Trump's secret plan to fight back and what you can do to help him. Don't miss Finnerty tonight at 8 o'clock. Really, you ought to watch Rob Finnerty, Rob Schmidt, both fantastic, by the way. Greg Kelly, awesome. This is why, you know, we saw this cabal of a propagandist band together after being booted off of the grounds of the White House, MS Now, CNN, and Politico. Of course, Fox joined in with them as well. A lot of people are realizing that Newsmax, our anchors don't change their stripes. And I've been with Newsmax now going on. I'm one of the longer employed people at Newsmax. And the reason why it's growing, and it is growing, and the reason why this show is gigantic right now, and I never dreamed. No, I did. I dreamed about it. I dreamed it would be big. In fact, I'm dreaming it's going to be bigger. I'm dreaming it's going to be a hell of a lot bigger. But we reached as high as number 10 political commentary podcast, just behind Victor Davis Hanson. We're hovering below 30. We're beating a lot of news podcasts, including Caitlin Collins beating her butt. And a lot of people are tuning into Newsmax because they know what they're going to get, and they trust what they're getting. What has MS Now given anyone to trust? 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I got one of those. 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I know. I watch Newsmax everywhere. It's fantastic. Absolutely. Absolutely fantastic. Trying to think what I need to talk about here. A little bit here. Don't have a lot of time to do this. Here is, that's not going to make any sense. I am going to talk about next hour about data centers and the line of crap you've been fed. Did you realize that 60 Minutes over the weekend, there's been all this concern about data centers using water, and the Democrats are saying we can't have them because they use so much water? Well, guess what?
1: And data centers aren't universally loathed. Building trade unions want more because of how much skilled labor is needed to build them.
0: And?
1: On the issue of water,
0: yeah,
1: they often aren't as draining as many believe.
0: What?
1: A CBS News analysis found golf courses nationwide use more than twice as much water as data centers.
0: What the what? That was on 60 Minutes over the weekend, where I moved from Kansas. They are inviting data centers. You know why? Because there's a lot of wide open spaces out there for data centers. And there are a lot of people who would love to work in a data center. Hell yeah. Let's take a break and come back. Hour number 3 of the Rob Carson Show is right ahead. Don't go anywhere.
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3: News. I'm Ted Linder. Kentucky State Police Trooper Hayden Phillips killed Monday in a shooting during a traffic stop. 51-year-old suspect Emony Branch has been taken into custody. Commissioner of the Kentucky State Police Philip Burchett.
4: Hayden was a hero. who dedicated himself to protecting our Commonwealth even more. He was a devoted husband and loving father to three children.
3: U.S. Attorney for the Western District of Kentucky, Kyle Bumgarner, says Branch expected to face murder charges. Five men taken into custody in connection with a potential terror plot on a U.K. military base used by the U.S. for attacks against Iran.
5: Police say the suspects, aged 23 to 25, are from London. They were initially taken into custody on suspicion of plotting a terrorist act.
3: Fox's Stephanie Bennett, the suspects have been released on bond. 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
6: 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After an overnight low of 53, expect a high of 63 today in the Prescott Quad Cities with a high of 72 tomorrow. 59 for your overnight low in Cottonwood in the Verde Valley with a high today of 70 and 78 on Wednesday. 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
17: 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Gary McNamara and Eric Harley talk about everything from politics to social issues and news of the day. Whether you're up late or you're just starting your day, welcome to the show from the Relief Factor Studios. 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
18: All across America, we are Red Eye Radio. He is Eric Harley and I'm Gary McNamara.
0: Good morning.
18: Hello. Yeah, so, I mean, that's, you know, one of the things when we talk about opportunity in the United States and you look at these blue-collar jobs that are open that pay tremendous salaries.
19: Yeah.
18: And, you know, the willingness of companies to even help train you now these days. And I think you're going to see more of it, you know, more community colleges. You know, you talked about your granddaughters and two of them really looking into different areas, you know, college plus right. this.
19: Right.
18: You know, and, you know, I've for the life of me, and it's probably part of our culture, that how our culture has changed. It's almost as if, well, if I can't do what I want to do, I saw people complaining about, you know, the education department and, you know, talking about the fact, well, look, we don't know if you want to give college federal loans. We don't want to give $100,000 to you if the degree you're going to get is going to pay you less than if you just have a high school education.
19: Right.
18: Why are we doing it?
19: Right.
18: And then the left was just in an uproar. But I think there's a legitimate point there. What is the purpose? Is the government, is should somebody else pay for you just to get any type of post-high school education that you want with greater odds that you cannot pay it back? And but when you look at it, opportunity exists. You know, we hear a lot, well, it's not, we wish we could get back to the old days. How many young people today would actually want to live and work in a 1950s or 1960s steel mill?
19: No way. No way. No way. I worked for a very brief time in a bakery. We made hamburger buns for fast food. A buddy of mine got me the job. Now, this was an added work on the weekends in addition to my radio gig. It was 125 degrees. You had to take a break like every, I think it was 15, 20 minutes, whatever. They kept Gatorade, you know, by the gallon. You had to drink. They had to make sure that everybody was hydrated and the whole thing because you were doing nothing but sweating while you were working. And I think to myself, I don't know, you know, I have no idea if that bakery is still around or, you know, if they've changed what they're doing in bakeries to make it more amenable to humans surviving the job. But I couldn't stay at that job just because I told them, I said, look, it's not going to work out. I'm not in the condition to do this and work my other job. I just can't do it. But it was a great opportunity for me. And I loved the experience. And if you think about where we are today, and my gosh, what do I want to do for a living? What do I want to do? The first question is, do you even want to work? Because far too many people have been, you know, basically going down the road of, well, I don't have to try too hard. I just want to live my life. And we work, we go back to those two guys who wrote the book years ago. You know, don't live to work, work to live. So don't work your tail end off. Don't go out there and get a bunch of experience. And by the way, the left would love that. Bernie's trying to get 32 hours a week. They would love to, you know, remember when Pelosi said, hey, you should be able to pursue your dream of laying on the couch.
18: Yeah.
19: Of being a professional gamer.
18: Right.
19: By the way, if you can be a pro gamer and make millions, good for you. Great. Good luck. But there's relatively few people who can do that.
18: Well, but that was the goal at that point when she said it.
19: Yeah. Yeah.
18: She was saying, you know, if you have health care, then you can do whatever you wish to do. That's fine.
19: Right. Right.
18: Well, it's not government's responsibility to make sure you have fun.
0: Yeah, but we're guaranteed the pursuit of happiness, so government should subsidize my pursuit of happiness.
18: Yeah. No.
19: No. No.
18: You have the right to pursue happiness. It doesn't mean someone else has to bankroll your pursuit of happiness.
19: Right.
18: You know, and you mentioned it, and that's why when you hear the Democrats say, we want it to be the way it used to be, one job. What were those jobs?
19: Yeah.
18: What, because even, you know, steel making today is a lot different than it was then.
19: Yeah, right.
18: Who would want to work? What young person today would say, be the first to go, I want to work in the same working conditions as people that worked in steel mills in the 1950s, post-World War II, 1950s and 1960s, because that's where everybody goes back to, where apparently it was just Camelot in this, you know, nobody really had to do, just worked a little bit, everybody had fun, whatever. What a distortion of history. I mean, it's just a complete distortion of history. I remember, and this would have been 80, 81, and into 82 when I was working at the steel mill. Hmm. And I ran a machine. You know, I ran machines. I ran lathes, grinders. Oh my gosh, some of the great experiences. But when my machine would break down, if they had nothing to do, they'd send me to heat treat. And heat treat is where you take metal parts and you heat them up. Okay. And you heat them up in order to change the strength, the hardness, the toughness, you know, just the elasticity of the metal, whatever you were trying to do for whatever whatever job. So what you do is you would have these huge trays that you'd put into this furnace, and it was red hot.
19: Yeah.
18: You put it in, and then you would have to manually. It better be automated today. But what we had to do, even back then, I said, does this pass OSHA rules and regulations? Because these great big ovens, and they look like huge pizza ovens, the ones that we were using.
19: Yeah.
18: I mean, huge pizza ovens. Yeah. I mean, not just small, huge. So you'd take the tray that all these parts were on, and a crane above you would pull it out, but you would take these long metal poles and adjust it as you were pulling it out to drop it in oil to quench the parts in oil.
19: Hmm.
18: Well, once you drop that into oil, flames just went.
19: Yeah.
18: I mean, and I look at it like Independence Day. Remember when they had to do it to make the flames look like they were going sideways?
19: Right, yeah.
18: Because flames really don't go sideways. I mean, they will for a little bit, but they eventually go up.
19: Right.
18: But flames don't go sideways for 50 miles.
19: Right, yeah.
18: And so they had to, you know, do whatever they had to do, and, you know, in the movie making magic that they do.
19: Mm.
18: But it would like just explode with flames. And as soon as you let it in, you had to unhook. And we were wearing, thank goodness I was never affected by it, we were wearing asbestos pants and asbestos jackets.
19: Yeah, still am. I'm doing that right now, yeah.
18: And gloves and everything. I mean, it was just, and you were, because it was so hot. And this was the summer in Buffalo, which still, you know, it's inside that building. It probably was 120, 130 degrees.
19: But
18: you know, water was aplenty. You know, you can drink water. But I'll never forget watching these guys who had been doing it. That was their job. They'd been doing it for 30 years.
19: Mm-hmm. Mm-hmm.
18: And these old guys with beer bellies unhooking it and then trotting away as the flames are like, you know, as they're slowly, not even a run. I ran, and so I beat the flames easily.
19: Yeah.
18: They couldn't run as well, and the flames are just right behind them as they're running. And then,
19: well, the good news is they didn't have to trim their nose hairs. So,
18: exactly.
19: Yeah.
18: So, I mean, how many? You know, but that was part of the opportunity that I had, And I welcomed it. I thought it was, to be honest with you, I thought it was pretty cool as long as I knew I was safe.
19: Mm-hmm.
18: And the thing is, if I could not run it and I tripped and fell, well, then the flames would just go right over the top of me. It wouldn't,
19: yeah,
18: it would, right. It wouldn't hit me, you know, right. So I knew I was relatively safe, but I thought it was cool, you know, yeah. And it's like, yeah. I just wonder how many people, young people would want to do it today. So the opportunity is there, but the opportunity to do exactly what I want to do in life is not there. And it's never been there immediately. You may end up doing, I think more people end up, what I find out in life, and I've said this to so many young people, I never wanted to do, because people say, you're so lucky, you've got to do exactly what you wanted to do. I never wanted to do this. This scared the hell out of me to do this.
19: Mm-hmm.
18: I never wanted to do this. I was forced to do it. I can't imagine me doing anything else but this. This was made for me. It's exactly what I want to do.
19: Yeah, well, if you would go back to, I don't know, the 18 or 20-year-old me, the only thing I could tell you is I know I want to have a family. Career-wise, I couldn't tell you. I felt inclined, you know, for military service or law enforcement. My dad was in both. And then when I realized, yeah, I'm probably not qualified for the law enforcement because of my lack of hearing. And ultimately, I made the decision, I don't want to be on the job somewhere and not be able to hear something dispatch says properly. That can get people hurt or killed. And I think to myself, the fact that, and I tell my kids all the time, I hit the lottery when it comes to my career. Because there's nothing I can imagine loving more career-wise. There's the creativity and the ability also to express my convictions.
18: Mm-hmm.
19: Is unbelievable.
18: I wanted to be, and this is really the truth, because people say, why did you get interested in radio? And I'm not kidding you. The motivation was the great Buffalo radio announcer who was there for years, 30, 40 years, Clint Buhlman, telling me I head off school as a kid. Mm-hmm. That is what drove my interest in radio. I thought it was the coolest job to do that.
19: Mm.
18: I just thought it was the most wonderful. But everybody loved him. Mm. So I wanted to be in the part of radio where everybody loved you, which was more music radio.
19: Yeah, yeah.
18: When it got to this is the opposite of what I ever wanted to do, because half the people are going to hate you. No matter what, half the people are going to hate you.
19: Right. Yeah.
18: But it's just the reality of when, and now with social media, it seems like everybody hates you. No, I'm kidding. I know that's not true. Not everybody. 98.5%.
19: Yeah.
18: Kidding. I'm kidding
19: there
18: again.
19: There are a few that like us.
18: Yes. And so, but it's hard. You know, it's all hard. Even music radio was hard. Developing and putting together a morning show was hard. But this is really hard. When it's not something that you had a great interest in doing, the workload, the preparation really intimidated me. And I will admit, even at that point, I just want to have fun, which sort of was also, I'm really too lazy to do all the hard work involved to do that, to not be liked.
19: Yeah.
18: And now I realize, as you just said, the creativity. I can imagine you and I. So, What's Taylor Swift doing today? Aren't they just the cutest couple? What do you think about that? Oh, I'm
19: well,
18: so, people
19: well,
18: get angry that
19: be,
18: they're showing them all the time
19: be careful
18: on TV.
19: But then be careful of who you say,
18: yeah.
19: You know, is a cute couple or whatever, because then the moment they're canceled, you're canceled.
18: That's true.
19: Right?
18: Well, thanks.
19: Because you're saying, man,
18: well, yeah.
19: I'm a big Ed Sheeran fan. Here's the latest Ed Sheeran song. And by the end of that song,
18: right.
19: Ed and you are both canceled.
18: So now we're all in the same boat,
19: yeah.
18: Music or talk radio.
19: Exactly,
18: it doesn't matter.
19: Exactly.
18: We're all in the same boat.
19: Yeah. You know, but in order to get over that threshold of saying, all right, you're going to have to put your convictions out there. What are they? And it has to be true.
18: You know,
19: if you don't cross that threshold and realize that and decide to take that road, in my opinion, you're doing it for the wrong reason. And there might be some people out there, I don't know of any, but there might be some people out there doing it, and it's not their real conviction. They're following, I don't know, a playbook or something, and they're successful even. But for me, I wouldn't consider that success if I can't say what I truly believe.
18: You know what I love? Even on some, you know, podcasts that I'll see on YouTube, whatever, I get the biggest kick out of it. The people are like, you know, I want to give my opinion on this, but if I give my opinion, I know there's going to be flack either way that I do it. And you and I sit back and go, well, I don't care about that. Isn't that wonderful? I mean, it's so, you know, freedom from the fact that, well, I may be canceled if I do that.
19: And the older I get, the more it's irrelevant.
18: Yeah.
19: Because I'm an old man. I don't care what you think of me. Look at me. I clearly don't care what I think of me. So it's, you know, those are the things that because in life, everybody, we naturally have this social aspect where we do want to be liked by others and we want to get along with people. And that's fine. But in this line of work, if you have to put your convictions out there and know that a large number of people are going to disagree with you and be unhappy, even sometimes people from your own side.
18: Yeah.
19: And I'm just, again, my convictions are what they are. And that's not going to change.
18: Here's how I survive it. My cat likes me.
19: There you go.
18: We are Red Eye Radio.
19: Brought to you by FPPF, Fuel Power Max.
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0: Fox News. I'm Ted Lindner. Kentucky State Police Trooper Hayden Phillips killed Monday in a shooting during a traffic stop. 51-year-old suspect Emmanuel Branch has been taken into custody. Commissioner of the Kentucky State Police, Philip Burchett.
1: Hayden was a hero who dedicated himself to protecting our Commonwealth. Even more, he was a devoted husband and loving father to three children.
0: U.S. Attorney for the Western District of Kentucky, Kyle Bumgarner, says Branch expected to face murder charges. Five men taken into custody in connection with a potential terror plot on a U.K. military base used by the U.S. for attacks against Iran.
2: Police say the suspects, aged 23 to 25, are from London. They were initially taken into custody on suspicion of plotting a terrorist act.
0: Fox's Stephanie Bennett, the suspects have been released on bond. 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
3: 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Showers and possibly a thunderstorm today. After an overnight low of 53, expect a high of 63 today in the Prescott Quad Cities with a high of 72 tomorrow. 59 for your overnight low in Cottonwood in the Verde Valley with a high today of 70 and 78 on Wednesday. 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

0: News. I'm Ted Lindner. Kentucky State Police Trooper Hayden Phillips killed Monday in a shooting during a traffic stop. 51-year-old suspect Emmanuel Branch has been taken into custody. Commissioner of the Kentucky State Police, Philip Burchett.
1: Hayden was a hero who dedicated himself to protecting our Commonwealth. Even more, he was a devoted husband and loving father to three children.
0: U.S. Attorney for the Western District of Kentucky, Kyle Bumgarner, says Branch expected to face murder charges. Five men taken into custody in connection with a potential terror plot on a U.K. military base used by the U.S. for attacks against Iran.
2: Police say the suspects, aged 23 to 25, are from London. They were initially taken into custody on suspicion of plotting a terrorist act.
0: Fox's Stephanie Bennett, the suspects have been released on bond. 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
3: 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Showers and possibly a thunderstorm today. After an overnight low of 53, expect a high of 63 today in the Prescott Quad Cities with a high of 72 tomorrow. 59 for your overnight low in Cottonwood in the Verde Valley with a high today of 70 and 78 on Wednesday. I'm Bill Monroe, and that's a quick check of your weather from KQNA 1130 AM, 99.9 FM, and on 95.5 FM in Prescott Valley and Cottonwood.
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0: Fox News, I'm Ted Lindner. Kentucky State Police Trooper Hayden Phillips killed Monday in a shooting during a traffic stop. 51-year-old suspect Emmanuel Branch has been taken into custody. Commissioner of the Kentucky State Police, Philip Burchett.
1: Hayden was a hero who dedicated himself to protecting our Commonwealth. Even more, he was a devoted husband and loving father to three children.
0: U.S. Attorney for the Western District of Kentucky, Kyle Bumgarner, says Branch expected to face murder charges. Five men taken into custody in connection with a potential terror plot on a U.K. military base used by the U.S. for attacks against Iran.
2: Police say the suspects, aged 23 to 25, are from London. They were initially taken into custody on suspicion of plotting a terrorist act.
0: Fox's Stephanie Bennett, the suspects have been released on bond. 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
3: 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Showers and possibly a thunderstorm today. After an overnight low of 53, expect a high of 63 today in the Prescott Quad Cities with a high of 72 tomorrow. 59 through overnight low in Cottonwood in the Verde Valley with a high today of 70 and 78 on Wednesday. I'm Bill Monroe, and that's a quick check of your weather from KQNA 1130 AM, 99.9 FM, and on 95.5 FM in Prescott Valley and Cottonwood.
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0: We are Red Radio. He's Eric Carlin. I'm Gary McNamara. So when we say, you know, there's a lot of insecurity out there, you know, with young people because they don't know if opportunity exists. Hmm. Opportunity exists. It may not exist in what you want to do. Right. If your mindset is, well, I don't want to work a lot of hours. I want to work 32 hours in the profession that I wish to work in. Well, it doesn't work that way, and it looks like when you were talking about your granddaughters, what they're saying is, we don't know what's out there. We need to be prepared for, multiple, different things. So, I want a business degree. I want to know trade. I want to know this. I want to know this. I have to, and it's what my dad told me in 1969, the job market is not going to cater to you.
1: Yeah.
0: It doesn't work that way.
1: It's what the demand is, and that's where the pay is going to be. And that's where the opportunity is going to be. And it, you know, you could. One of my brothers lied about his age. Went into the oil fields at 16. And we were talking about it recently after my other brother had passed away. And he was talking about it. He said it was the greatest opportunity ever, and I knew it. Yeah. And he got his GED, and then he went. And still today, he's consulting, and it just hasn't stopped.
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0: Fox
8: News. I'm Ted Lindner. Kentucky State Police Trooper Hayden Phillips killed Monday in a shooting during a traffic stop. 51-year-old suspect Emony Branch has been taken into custody. Commissioner of the Kentucky State Police, Philip Burchett.
9: Hayden was a hero who dedicated himself to protecting our Commonwealth. Even more, he was a devoted husband and loving father to three children.
8: U.S. Attorney for the Western District of Kentucky, Kyle Bumgarner, says Branch expected to face murder charges. Five men taken into custody in connection with a potential terror plot on a U.K. military base used by the U.S. for attacks against Iran.
10: Police say the suspects, aged 23 to 25, are from London. They were initially taken into custody on suspicion of plotting a terrorist act.
8: Fox's Stephanie Bennett, the suspects have been released on bond. 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
11: 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Showers and possibly a thunderstorm today. After an overnight low of 53, expect a high of 63 today in the Prescott Quad Cities with a high of 72 tomorrow. 59 for your overnight low in Cottonwood in the Verde Valley with a high today of 70 and 78 on Wednesday. 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
1: And a very good Tuesday morning to you. It's O'Connor and Company rolling through your morning for the next 3 hours. Thanks for letting us ride shotgun to you. I say for the next 3 hours, I'm fully aware that there's some stations on the network that don't carry all 3 hours. And to them I say, what the hell? Come on, guys. Pick it up. Let's go. Our flagship station out of Washington, D.C., our home base is WMAL, but we're currently at KCBQ in San Diego in the middle of the night. But it's okay. It doesn't matter. We're rolling on with a very busy morning ahead of us. In fact, let me tell you how busy it is. Coming up in this hour, we're going to speak with a candidate for Montgomery County Executive. Now, Montgomery County, Maryland is right on the border of Washington, D.C., as most of you know, and it's gone full woke. Sadly, Democrats have been in charge, one-party rule. So what will make the difference for Esther Wells? We'll talk about that because there are a lot of places in this country where Republicans are facing the same kind of uphill battle. How do you make a dent in one-party rule states or counties or cities? Esther Wells coming up in 30 minutes. Jason Johnson will join us in the next hour. Mayor Brandon Johnson of Chicago has now announced that they've got rapid response mental health teams. So, you know, a crazed lunatic in the middle of the streets screaming bloody murder. You think he's going to cause some harm to himself or others? Don't call the police. Call the mental health response team, and they'll come out. I saw the video of this thing. It's great. It's a nice little van, and they've got snack food in the back of it, Cheez-Its, right next to the fentanyl test. I wish I were making this up. Now Gardner would join us also in our second hour. That's to talk about the UK and how they sort of lost the plot on letting terrorists into their country. We talked about that terror attack that was thwarted yesterday. Also, in our third hour, Senator Ron Johnson had a very important hearing on what went on at hospitals during COVID-19 and how we were victimized by those inhumane policies. We'll talk about it because Senator Johnson, one of the few elected officials on Capitol Hill who continues to focus on the trauma that we all went through as a nation during COVID-19 and the lies and deceit that supported all of that abuse. Somebody should pay a price for that. At the very least, we can get the word out to remind everybody exactly what happened so people can tell their stories. And then finally, we'll talk to our friend Kurt Schlichter. Kurt's got a great column out about, what the narrative is right now this election season. And so many Republicans who are acting like they've already lost an election. An election where most people haven't even voted yet. I saw a headline at The Hill. Let me read it to you. I've got it right here in front of me. The Hill, Cook Political Report founder. This is a guy who founded the Cook Political Report. You know, the one that makes all these prognostications based on the polls about how an election might turn up. You know those guys that were ready for President Hillary Clinton and pretty sure President Kamala Harris, all that jazz. Cook Political Report founder says, the House is a done deal for Democrats. It's a done deal, everybody. It's done. It's over. It's over. Forget about, you remember that Super Bowl when New England was
3: losing to Atlanta by like 3 touchdowns, and everyone said, well, this game is over. And then New England came back. And that's great. And anybody at halftime who said this is over, well, I guess they'd be somewhat forgiven, because at least you already saw some points on the board. Nobody thought that Atlanta, I'm sorry, Falcons fans, would have that epic meltdown in the second half and let New England come back and win the game. This is worse than that. This is the people deciding that the game is over before the teams even take the field or try to score a point. If your media consumption involves people who look at the camera, stare at you, and tell you that Democrats have already won the midterm election, make better choices for your media consumption. In fact, I'll go even further. If your media consumption involves news outlets who tell you that Democrats have a strong lead or any kind of lead, or that Republicans are behind, again, what they're actually telling you, and the more accurate way to say it is, according to the political polls and mostly the commercial polls that are done by news organizations or university for public consumption, which are not the same as the polls that the politicians pay for, according to those polls, the respondents have said that if the election were held today, this is how they are likely to vote. That's an accurate statement. And then it should be followed up with, well, of course, the election isn't today. It's in another 4+ weeks, and anything can happen between now and then. And really, we don't determine who wins or loses or who's winning or losing an election based on these polls of a handful of respondents saying how they're likely to vote should they vote today. That's not how we determine these things. So why is it? Why is it they want to spend so much time saying that to you? Why does the founder of the Cook Political Report want you, a voter, to hear that it's over and Democrats have already won before you even go and cast a vote? That the conventional wisdom will tell you that it is to stifle and suppress Republican turnout. Because it's true, if you think your candidate's going to lose, a lot of times on election day, you find something better to do than waste your time standing in line to vote. And that may be the case. I got to tell you, though, as a Republican voter, I think it might serve the opposite ends. I might have to stop talking about this and drawing attention to it, because what it might do, actually, there's another part of that pendulum as it swings. Yes, it does depress Republican voters. But you know what? It also depresses Democrat voters. I have no doubt that in 2016, Hillary Clinton suffered from the fact that everybody already made her president. It's over. And so if you're a Hillary Clinton supporter and something comes up on election day, and you're like, oh, you know what? She doesn't need my vote. Let me just say to all the Democrats who are watching, or those who have not yet decided, but you're leaning on to voting for a Democrat, I'd just like to tell you, it's over. Your vote is not needed. Don't worry. No, I'm kidding. That's a joke. I am not trying to suppress the vote. I'm not trying to suppress anybody's vote. I want a big turnout in this election, as long as you're a legal voter. So that could very well be what's at play here. I don't know. I can only tell you that the proper way to talk about an election, especially when you're focusing on the polls, which is really all the media is doing right now, is to say this is what a poll says that respondents claim they are likely to do 5 weeks from now. I know that's not as sexy as it's over, Democrats have won, but you know, sexy isn't always accurate, and vice versa. Yesterday, the president was in the Oval Office, and he had a series of announcements to make about policy, but it often dovetailed into politics. First and foremost, he announced a brand new initiative, a steel factory in the state of Iowa, a state where, according to polls, Republicans, who for the last couple of election cycles have done pretty well, are now facing a fight on their hands. So here's the president, clip 15, making his announcement yesterday.
4: Once completed, Mesabi Metallics' new steel plant will produce 10 million tons of steel per year using iron ore from the company's Minnesota mine. And Minnesota has, I will tell you, they maybe have a lousy governor, but they have great iron ore. They have one of the worst governors in history. A real stupid guy, but they do have good iron ore, which is more important, I guess. But it's the first new iron ore mine in the United States in more than 50 years with the highest quality ore. In other words, this steel will be mined, melted, and made right here in the USA, which is something very unusual. The project is expected to create up to 6,000 new construction jobs, nearly 2,000 manufacturing and mining jobs, and add another $95 billion to the U.S. economy, which is the number one economy in the world by far. We have the best economy we've ever had. We're building $21 trillion worth of plants and other. Now I think we can add this to it. I'm not even including this. But this is a tremendous investment. And it's going to be over the next 10 years using advanced steelmaking technology. The plant will produce some of the highest quality, most affordable steel anywhere in the world. They're going to be making it here and using it here and also shipping it outside and do very well. This announcement is only possible because of the pro-American policies of the Trump administration under Sleepy Joe Biden. Have you heard of him? Steel production declined significantly and nearly 200,000 manufacturing jobs were lost in the year before I took office, and they were leaving, they were losing these jobs at record numbers. But soon after my inauguration, I imposed powerful 50% tariffs on all foreign steel, and now our steel industry is roaring back to life. Everyone's building their plant here because they don't want to pay tariffs.
3: All right, really, so that's the announcement for the steel plant. And also, I'm sure you heard, it also involves mining iron ore in Minnesota. So a twofer in two states where the Senate races are important to Republicans, although Minnesota is sort of a cherry on top. Trust me, if we win Minnesota, that's just bonus time, which is nice. And yes, these are jobs that the Biden administration and the Obama administration would never have created because they thought these jobs were a thing of the past. Oh, we'll get our steel from China because that's worked out well for us. All those people who used to work in an iron ore mine or in a steel factory, you know, they can learn to code, is what they would say. Now, the president is making the case that this is only possible because of the tariffs, and that may work in Iowa, except for the fact that you've also got people who work in agriculture in Iowa who are hurting because of the tariffs, they claim, partly because of the tariffs and the imposition for trade on some of their products, but also on the cost of diesel for their trucks and tractors, and also on the cost of fertilizer linked to the problem in the Hormuz Strait. So, kind of a trade-off there, but we'll see if it works. It's good news either way. He also then went to talk about the election. We'll get to that next.
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3: Under Barack Obama and Joe Biden and the Democrats, the policy was to offshore manufacturing and other types of production and jobs that go along with it to foreign countries who don't hold our best interests. And everybody who lost their job in those manufacturing concerns, they were told, learn to code. Excuse me. Of course, under President Trump, just a year and a half later, we're creating steel mills. That's the bottom line, and the American people need to decide which direction to go. The president then talked about what states he's going to visit for rallies between now and Election Day. Clip 14.
26: Well, you have a lot of upcoming Republican rallies. You're heading to Oklahoma. You're heading to Alabama, Ohio. What is your message to voters heading into the midterms?
27: We have great people, and we're running against communists, lunatics, socialists. We're running against people that are going to open up the water. We have a border that just came out 17 months in a row. We have no people coming in, zero, which is hard to believe even, but that's what it is. I don't put out the numbers. And we have a strong border. We have the best economy, the biggest investment in the history of our country. Think of that. $21 trillion is being invested. With China, it's $3 trillion. With Biden from the last, it was a half a trillion. For 4 years, it would have been negative. We're $21 trillion, the biggest amount in history. And that money's building plants like today, as an example. I don't even think this number is a big number, $18 billion. I don't even think we're including that number. But we have $21 trillion being invested in our country. We have the highest number of jobs in the history of the United States of America. We have the best crime numbers in the history of our country, despite the fact that they allowed 25 million people, many of whom were criminals, into our country. We have the best murder. It's not a nice thing to say, but the murders are lower than at any time since 1900. So we have the best crime numbers. We have the best economic numbers. We have Iran. We'll never have a nuclear weapon. We're going to win that war very soon. That'll be over. And the gas prices will come tumbling down. So nobody else could have done that. Nobody else. If the Democrats took in, the border will be opened immediately. And you have millions of people pouring through just like it was before. That's the most horrible thing I've ever seen.
3: So 14 months, 17 months of continuous border protection where not one person has crossed our border illegally. And the president says that his team tells him nobody wants to talk about the border. And they may be right. They may be accurate. But I wonder who the nobody is. Is that you? Do you not want to talk about the border? Do you not want to have a conversation about the fact that we had a wide open border? And we were told by politician after politician, year after year, Republican and Democrat, that there's nothing you can do about it. We're just going to have people pouring over the border. That we got more on the border coming up in a minute. We do. And we had Tom Homan and we had Mark Wayne Mullen both talking about the border yesterday. But I just, in the pure politics of it, you've got a president here who is announcing this steel factory in Iowa, iron ore exploration in Minnesota and mining to fuel that steel factory. This is steel that we're now going to forge here in America with real manufacturing jobs. It doesn't get more real than steel. This is steel that we're not buying from our competitors overseas, countries that don't hold our best interests. This allows us to continue to manufacture here in this country and in the heartland, in those very cities that had been abandoned by administrations beforehand, because, hey, we can do it cheaper with Mexicans or with the Chinese or with Indonesians, so why should we do it here? And the answer, of course, to that question is these are Americans who deserve to have a good job, the people who like the idea of manufacturing steel and mining for ore. Their families have been doing it. There are towns, there are communities who thrive when you do this. We've all been to those cities in the Midwest. The center hub where the factory used to be is now an empty shell because everything is deteriorated thanks to the policies that have just said, well, you know, let those people in Mexico do it. Why should we get our hands dirty? But secondarily, when we've got a national emergency or if we're at war or we have to ramp up our manufacturing, we don't want to rely on the very country that we might be going to war with. It's a great national security move, it's great for international trade, and it's great for domestic economics. And it's a far departure from the policies that we've had. You couple that with shutting down our borders so that illegal immigrants don't come into this country to drain our jobs and drive wages down, and you think, oh, well, we're on the right track. And that's what people don't want to talk about? It's kind of confusing to me. I want to tell you about Pastor Bill. 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And, you know, when you're a pastor and you got to get ready for Christmas, I mean, this is the busy season. 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
2: News. I'm Ted Lindner. Kentucky State Police Trooper Hayden Phillips killed Monday in a shooting during a traffic stop. 51-year-old suspect Emony Branch has been taken into custody. Commissioner of the Kentucky State Police, Philip Burchett.
12: Hayden was a hero who dedicated himself to protecting our Commonwealth. Even more, he was a devoted husband and loving father to three children.
2: U.S. Attorney for the Western District of Kentucky, Kyle Bumgarner, says Branch expected to face murder charges. Five men taken into custody in connection with a potential terror plot on a U.K. military base used by the U.S. for attacks against Iran.
7: Police say the suspects, aged 23 to 25, are from London. They were initially taken into custody on suspicion of plotting a terrorist act.
2: Fox's Stephanie Bennett, the suspects have been released on bond. 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
13: 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Showers and possibly a thunderstorm today. After an overnight low of 53, expect a high of 63 today in the Prescott Quad Cities with a high of 72 tomorrow. 59 through overnight low in Cottonwood in the Verde Valley with a high today of 70 and 78 on Wednesday. 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
3: You're listening to O'Connor and Company. It's Larry O'Connor here in our San Diego studios and broadcasting live across the network. Thanks for joining us. We got Senator Ron Johnson coming up later in the show, and I'm looking forward to that conversation. We'll give you a preview in a little bit of what that's going to be all about. That has to do with the lies that you were told and the policies that were inflicted upon you during COVID-19, specifically about hospitals and medical professionals. We'll talk to Senator Ron Johnson about that a little later in the program. Joining us right now, though, young woman who I've been able to meet in the past and sort of watched her political career. Her name is Esther Wells. She's the president of the Montgomery County Taxpayers League and now the Republican nominee for Montgomery County Executive. Montgomery County is the largest populous county in Maryland. It's right on the border of Washington, D.C. It's kind of Democrat, Esther. I mean, this is the county that brought us Jamie Raskin to the Congress, right? So how is a Republican going to do there? And by the way, just so you know, when you answer this question, you're informing Republicans who are all over this country living in an area like you, surrounded by people who disagree with you politically and have sort of made the community decline a bit because of Democrat policies. So come on, Esther, show us the way.
0: Yes, thank you so much for having me, and good morning, everyone. So again, I, like as you mentioned, Larry, so I used to be a Democrat, lifelong Democrat, immigrant here in the United States for over 30 years. And a few years ago, I became very engaged with our local politics, starting with 4 years ago when I ran for school board, because I have a special needs son, and their COVID response was just so harmful to families like mine. And so I ran for school board, and that's when I first became aware of just how dysfunctional our county government is. And for the last 24 years, Montgomery County has been one party rule by 100% Democrats in all seats. Yeah. And so being aware of just fiscal undiscipline and the leadership that was happening, I could no longer be part of the party. And so I am so grateful to be part of the Republican Party here. And I know with my message for county executive that I'm able to unite the Democrats, the unaffiliates, and the Republicans. I have built the broadest coalition. And so I am not intimidated by the 4-to-1 ratio for Democrats to Republicans, because I have taken a lot of voters away from my opponent.
3: Well, you're also a CPA by trade. That's your profession. And I've got to think, when you look at the way the Democrats have run the county as an accountant, it just doesn't add up, does it, in terms of spending and taxes and the revenue base, because people are starting to really feel the pinch with the tax rates.
0: That's right. And our high-income earners, they have left. There's a mass exodus that has been happening out of Montgomery County, out of Maryland. Right now, Maryland is the fourth highest jurisdiction for income taxes. And our leaders fail to realize that we are part of a greater region of the DMV. And right across the bridge in Virginia, their tax rates are so much lower. The tax burden on residents are so much lower that they have eaten our lunch for decades. And so what my goal is to restore good governance and to attract and retain high income earners and corporations. We know that in Howard County, they're subject to the same laws as we are in Montgomery County. But this year, Howard County reduced taxes. So yeah, we know that it is a leadership problem. It's not a revenue problem.
3: And again, I just want to point out that this county represents, I think, counties all around this country, especially in the suburbs right off of a major metropolitan area like Washington, D.C., where a lot of the people who live there end up being politically, they end up being Democrats. They keep voting for Democrats, and they wake up one day and they realize their schools are a mess. The crime is terrible. Montgomery County was ground zero for the last 10 years of defunding the police, getting police out of the public schools so that the kids can run wild, and, of course, sanctuary policies. Talk about law and order and crime and how your policies differ from your Democrat opponent.
0: Yes, and so you're spot on. My Democrat opponent led the efforts in defunding the police. He is proud of that rhetoric, and he led the efforts to remove the school resource officers out of our children's schools, which has led to now 3 shootings in our schools. It's led to record high gun possessions in our children's school. We are seeing trespassing. We are seeing gangs. We're seeing kids overdosing on fentanyl. The results are so apparent that removing school resource officers from our children's school was not the right call. And my view and my vision is to restore police officers back into our children's high school, because we know in times of emergency, every second counts, and I want my children and your children to come home every single day. And then when it comes to defunding the police, recently, just last week, the current county executive forced the resignation of our chief of police. And so right now, it is even more important that we elect Esther Wells for county executive, because we do not want a defund the police county executive to appoint the next chief of police. Our police officers are close to retirement. They're eligible. Our police officers feel so demoralized to the point where taxpayers currently pay $20,000 sign-on bonuses for police officers, and we're still not seeing a pipeline for new recruits. So it's not a funding problem. It is a leadership problem. And again, it is the most dishonorable thing we can do to our brave men and women to give them a county executive like my opponent.
3: This is Esther Wells. Esther Wells is the Republican nominee for county executive in Montgomery County, Maryland. And by the way, Esther's of disrespectful. Your opponent, Will Jawando, is incredibly disrespectful to you because you've humbly and respectfully asked for a debate, you know, on behalf of the voters and the taxpayers. And you would think at the very least for such a powerful and important position, there could at least be some debates so that the voters can decide between the two candidates. And what do you make of this decision of his to just not engage with you? That you've got to take offense to that.
0: It absolutely is very arrogant of my opponent to say, I am not going to engage in any general election forum or debate. There has been precedent that even the current county executive 4 years ago participated in at least one general election debate or forum. Coupling with the fact that my opponent currently takes taxpayer funds and public financing to finance his campaign, where in the primaries he received $900,000. He maxed out the maximum amount of taxpayer dollars, your dollars, that he can fund his campaign with, and he's doing it again in the general elections. And so for my opponent to feel entitled to your hard-earned tax dollars and then turn around and tell you that I am not going to engage in a democratic process by having at least one debate or forum with my opponent to be accountable for his voting record, to stand the scrutiny of taxpayers. We know in Maryland that unaffiliated voters have not had a voice yet because we have closed primaries. And so a lot has changed since the June 23rd primaries. We have seen our property tax bills hit our mailbox. They are skyrocketing.

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0: I, for one, am annoyed today. I continue to be annoyed. Yeah, I feel like I'm fighting against a tide here where people in the mainstream media and the legacy media and corporate media and all the people who cover politics, they also fit. Have you noticed they all fall into the same pattern? They all start using the same script. You're changing the channels and you hear the exact same stories delivered in the exact same ways. And the big story about the election is it's over. And it just drives me insane. Or again, the language of Republicans are currently losing the election. They're not losing the election. They're They haven't counted any votes yet. Here's how it works. You can only say that Republicans are currently losing and need to make up ground in the election when you're halfway through counting the ballots on election night. You know how this works. That's when you end up realizing that, you know, Democrats are down by a certain amount. Then you, well, Republicans are in the lead, because literally you're counting ballots just like the scores of a basketball game or a football game. You're counting ballots and you can see the scoreboard now. Oh, we've actually counted ballots because people have actually voted. And, you know, Democrats are down by 10%. And that's when you stop counting the ballots. And then you bring in the semi-truck to unload all of the ballots that they've been holding in reserve to be able to count enough ballots to get the Democrat in the lead again. That I'm just telling you what I believe may have happened in California multiple times in my lifetime. They're the way they've got their election integrity laws. The point is, nobody's in the lead right now. Nobody has won the election. If you tell me that the opinion of the American people right now, especially in those districts that are going to make a difference in the House majority, are currently in a mood where if the election were held today, they'll vote Democrat, you may have a point. You may have a point. All you've got to do is look at public polls to reinforce that, I suppose. But again, those public polls don't tell you exactly how the election is going to go. So I'm just annoyed by it. And I'm not the only one. The president is annoyed right now because he has, without any doubt, engaged in some incredible policies that he has implemented the moment he was sworn in, specifically to the number one issue of the last campaign, and frankly, the number one issue for the last 10 years in this country, and that is illegal immigration and all of the problems that come along with illegal immigration, including crime, in many cases, violent crime, and economic problems because of the driving down of wages, the strain on the social welfare programs that we all fund with our tax dollars for American citizens in need. But now it's all gone to, or much of it has gone to, people who are in this country illegally, because people like Gavin Newsom in California decide that they want to give free health care to people who aren't even citizens and aren't even in the country legally. And that's become a drain on our public welfare system and on our state and federal budgets. And by locking down the border, that's actually improved matters in all of those areas. And now no one wants to talk about it. No one wants to celebrate that. In fact, you're even flirting with the idea of voting for the party that gave us those problems in the first place. You can understand my annoyance and my frustration, and certainly the president's, as he addressed this yesterday from the Oval Office. This is clip 13, please, gents. Thank you for that.
15: Check your 401ks. You're up double in 1 year. And nobody talks about that. Nobody talks about the border. I can't even talk about it. My people are, sir, nobody cares about the border. I got elected because of the border. And now, because it's so good, one of my people who's fantastic said, sir, the people don't care about the border anymore. When I got elected very much on the border, and a lot of other reasons, still inflation. They had the worst inflation in history. The inflation's coming way down. And when you see what happens, as soon as that war ends, inflation's going to be eradicated totally. But nobody talks about that.
0: But the question is, if people are spending too much money on groceries and on their gas and on their mortgage, is it tone deaf for the president to be sitting there saying, hey, check your 401k? Well, your 401k may be doing well, but you don't get that money until you're in retirement. What's happening right now? And do you look like you're politically out of touch if you make that statement? And are you politically out of touch to say, hey, you gave me a big challenge with the border. I solved it. What's the problem here? And again, you can understand the president's frustration. One of the key men that he put in place to be able to secure that border and enforce our immigration laws is Tom Homan. He was on with Laura Ingraham last night. Here's Tom Homan.
16: Politically, I think it backfires on the Democrats because it reminds voters what's coming down the pike.
17: Yeah, and I hope they're paying attention. Again, they haven't changed a bit. Remember the images of 12,000 illegal aliens a day coming across the border, and now they want to abolish the agency that has to find them and deport them. They haven't changed a bit, but you know, thank God we got President Trump in the Oval Office, who I think is the greatest president in my lifetime. Promises made, promises kept. The most secure border in the history of this nation, even better than Trump 45. They can't stand it, but we're going to hold that border tight. The border's closed. It's going to remain closed.
0: This as a new caravan of migrants are now making their way to the border. Remember the caravans the caravans and truckloads and the parades of people from foreign countries who came to our border during Obama and Biden and the first Trump administration, those don't exist anymore. But now they're testing the border. They think if Democrats win in November, they'll be just fine coming in this country. And they may have a point, because Democrats will not want to fund Border Patrol. They won't want to fund ICE, and they'll be willing to shut down the government rather than actually fund those agencies that are designed to keep the border secure. How do I know that? Because that's what they've done in the past, and it's what they're promising to do now. They're not making a secret of it. They're saying, we're going to abolish ICE. We're going to abolish the Department of Homeland Security. We're going to defund all of that. What do you think that looks like? So I'm with the president. I'm with Tom Homan. It's frustrating, and it just needs to be reiterated where we were and where we will end up. We've got Kurt Schlichter to talk about this a little later in the program as well. 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
21: Fox News, I'm Ted Lindner. Kentucky State Police Trooper Hayden Phillips killed Monday in a shooting during a traffic stop. 51-year-old suspect Emmanuel Branch has been taken into custody. Commissioner of the Kentucky State Police, Philip Burchett.
22: Hayden was a hero who dedicated himself to protecting our Commonwealth. Even more, he was a devoted husband and loving father to three children.
21: U.S. Attorney for the Western District of Kentucky, Kyle Bumgarner, says Branch expected to face murder charges. Five men taken into custody in connection with a potential terror plot on a U.K. military base used by the U.S. for attacks against Iran.
23: Police say the suspects, aged 23 to 25, are from London. They were initially taken into custody on suspicion of plotting a terrorist act.
21: Fox's Stephanie Bennett, the suspects have been released on bond. 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
24: 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After an overnight low of 53, expect a high of 63 today in the Prescott Quad Cities with a high of 72 tomorrow. 59 for your overnight low in Cottonwood in the Verde Valley with a high today of 70 and 78 on Wednesday. 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
0: This is Larry O'Connor in the Relief Factor Studios, which happens to be in San Diego this morning, but we are, of course, blasting out on our flagship station, WMAL, in your nation's capital. Good morning. Coming up in 30 minutes now, Gardner is going to join us. He, of course, is a Brit, but he's an expert on what's going on in the United Kingdom. But he's here in America. He's ours now, and one of the smartest guys over at Heritage Foundation. We'll get his perspective on what's going on with regard to national security and the migrant crisis in England, as we now have a former bodyguard for the leader of Hamas who was given asylum and allowed into the United Kingdom. This is after he had been implicated in crimes, including weapons trafficking in Europe. The UK lets him in. Everything's fine. You got asylum now. I'm sure you've changed your ways. And now over the weekend, he was arrested for a terror plot against the U.S. Air Force and the RAF. It's almost like these terrorists are terrorists. One man's terrorist is another man's asylum seeker there in the United Kingdom. We think we've got a problem here. We'll talk to Niall Gardner about that coming up in 30 minutes. Right now, I want you to listen to this video or watch it on the video stream if you're watching at LarryOShow.com. This is the mayor of Chicago, Brandon Johnson. He's a Democrat, need I say. And he is very proud to announce the implementation of a policy that he ran on and won on 4 years ago. This has to do with replacing the police with crisis mental health relief counselors.
1: Each year, Chicago police officers respond to tens of thousands of mental health related calls when a specialized response for mental or social distress is what's actually needed. 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The Crisis Assistance Response and Engagement, or CARE, is a new program that responds to mental health crises, adding specialized support to our city's emergency response system. 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A neighbor on the street seems overwhelmed, dysregulated, or unable to care for themselves and needs resources. A situation is escalating and needs a compassionate expert to calm things down before it becomes a crisis. 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CARE is still in its early stages. We are adding more vans and team members, including Spanish speakers, and expanding CARE's hours of operation to ensure we're reaching all of our communities in their time of need. Sometimes police are not the right fit for a mental health crisis. CARE steps in to make sure you get compassionate, specialized care when you need it most.
0: What could possibly go wrong? Jason Johnson is the president of the Law Enforcement Legal Defense Fund. He's also the former deputy commissioner of Baltimore Police Department. And if you know anything about Baltimore, you know he's seen a thing or two. Mr. Johnson, thanks for joining us. On the face of it, this sort of thing plays well. You know, when you're sitting in your sofa and you're just watching TV or what have you, and someone says, you know, sometimes a cop's not the right answer when someone's having a mental health crisis. We should send counselors instead. All right, do they have a point when they say that, or in the real world, is this a disaster?
8: Well, of course, they have a point. I mean, you know, it does sound good, and it does play well in practice sometimes. You know, currently in many cities, there's a co-responder model where specially trained law enforcement officers respond alongside mental health counselors, social workers, and others. And that's worked quite well over the years. But the key is that there is a law enforcement person present who can identify the kinds of risks that would be associated with harm, violence, and what have you. The concern is that if you send out social workers alone without any law enforcement presence, there will be situations where violence will occur, and social workers and other mental health professionals aren't trained or equipped to respond to that. And so it's a safety concern.
0: And in this Chicago model, is that the case? So that there won't be any law enforcement with any kind of, you know, ability to, you know, de-escalate and stop or protect if any violence occurs in these situations?
8: No, that's what they propose. The difference here, which you don't see in many other cities, although there is an emerging trend here, is that there will not be any law enforcement presence. You know, their position is that law enforcement officers, no matter what training they have, tend to escalate situations. That's kind of where they're coming from here. The mere presence of a law enforcement officer increases tension, increases, you know, the likelihood of violence. And so they want to go without law enforcement. And, you know, in most situations that they'll be sent to, it probably won't be a problem until it is. And that's a real concern.
1: It sounds like a recipe for disaster, Mr. Johnson. And let's face it. I mean, the whole purpose of calling someone to mitigate a situation if you've got a mental health crisis going on, and I'm not suggesting there isn't mental health involved in a lot of these cases, is you want someone out there for public safety purposes. You want to be able to protect the innocent. That's why you need a police officer, I would think.
8: Well, there's no doubt about it. And so what it comes down to is the ability to screen situations appropriately so that, you know, when you're sending out these non-law enforcement responders, there's zero risk of, you know, that they're going to be walking into a violent situation. And that's, you know, honestly, that's really what it comes down to, is how can you prepare a call, you know, an intake person or a 911 call taker to screen a case where you absolutely never make a mistake and you send the wrong people and it results in their harm. I think that's what has law enforcement concerned. Look, it's real that there are a lot of mental health crises out here. It's real that a fully trained mental health professional is probably the best responder. The safety is the problem. And, unfortunately, they're going to put these programs out here, and then we're going to read in the paper about a social worker who got shot because they were sent to a violent person.
1: Right, or stabbed, or, by the way, just, you know, harmed through physical violence. You don't even have to be armed, especially if you're having a mental health crisis. Let's drill down here. We're speaking with Jason Johnson. He's the president of Law Enforcement Legal Defense Fund. He's also the former deputy commissioner of the Baltimore Police Department. When we say someone's having a mental health crisis, first of all, how often, in your experience and the officers that you work with experience, how often is that mental health crisis either exacerbated by or, in fact, caused at the beginning by pharmaceuticals, legal or illegal? Basically, how often is this a drug-related problem that we're just sort of euphemistically describing as a mental health crisis?
8: Well, it's often. Obviously, they call them comorbidities. So you have substance abuse and mental health that kind of coexist. And that often coexists with homelessness, which is another of the situations where most of these programs are designed to respond to what they call unhoused individuals.
1: I just want to pause you there for a moment, because we talk about that a lot and the euphemisms that they use. These are criminal vagrants. There are laws on the books in almost every jurisdiction in this country to arrest or incarcerate people who are violating the laws about public vagrancy. And by allowing them to continue to live on the streets, it exacerbates that mental health situation that they're dealing with. If you really want to care for them and care for the community, you want to get them off the street and in to get some help. But instead, these cities just allow that policy to exist, and that makes them even more dangerous. That's what studies show. That's what the experts say.
8: Exactly. And again, you know, that these programs are designed to, rather than eliminate the problem, to just kind of foster and allow it to continue. And I would say that's probably in large part why they exist, is to perpetuate rather than, you know, fully resolve the issue. So the Chicago program and others that are proposed, one proposed in Baltimore as well in its infancy to respond to, you know, similar things. So, you know, liberal mayors across the country that have the budget or the political wherewithal to make this happen are trying to make it happen. And again, you know, I would say from a law enforcement perspective, it's a little bit of a mixed bag, because police do respond to too much. There's too much that police have gotten roped into as sort of the social resource of last resort. It's kind of like if local government looks around and says, who's going to do it? Like, the only people that are prepared and equipped to do it are the cops. And that's resulted in a huge workload. So it's nice to get some of that workload off of the cops and allow them to focus. But at the same time, you know, the safety of the responders are paramount. And that's, you know, that's really what the concern is here.
1: Exactly. And I've spoken with the police officers before, Mr. Johnson. They've said, you know, this isn't exactly a bad idea. What you need is police officers to accompany, or even more importantly, have the mental health experts accompany the police. And when you get there and assess the situation, you can have the mental health expert take the lead if that seems to be the right protocol. Mr. I only got a minute left here, but I feel like the underlying message from mayors like Brandon Johnson and other mayors is, by implementing a program like this, is that cops are the problem. That the reason that we have violence in the streets and we have these really bad incidents is because we called the police in the first place. It undermines the authority and the effectiveness of the police officer.
8: Well, it certainly is implied, and even in the press releases about these programs, they imply that police escalate situations,
9: right?
8: Because
9: right.
8: That's their perspective. And you know, so like,
9: you talk to any cop out there, the last thing they want is to escalate a situation. They want to do the exact opposite.
8: Right, and police have done. I mean, look, the additional training, resources, emphasis on responding to mental health crisis have made a huge difference. Police are better than they've ever been at responding to those types of situations. Are they social workers? No, and they're not supposed to be social workers, but they're fully competent to respond to individuals in mental health crisis, and better so when they have a mental health professional with them or the resource immediately available, and that's really the better model.
9: Jason Johnson, Law Enforcement Legal Defense Fund, thanks for joining us today. And one upside of this, if you live in Chicago and you've been complaining about the traffic downtown or how crowded the L is, well, there's going to be a lot of people moving out of that city real fast with this new policy. So there you go. There's some upside.
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1: You heard the President of the United States yesterday lamenting the fact that, well, you know, the border was a disaster. I come in, I fix the border. Nobody wants to talk about the border anymore. You know, if you go back to the Democrats being in power, we're going to go right back to the mess. I would say the same thing about the reaction to the COVID-19 pandemic. During the pandemic, when you saw some states following the exact same advice and science and expertise and guidance that other states were following, and you had some states that decided not to close their schools, not to close their public beaches and other businesses, not to have a mandatory vaccine passport so you couldn't enter a restaurant or a bar, even an outdoor restaurant, without showing your passport to prove that you got the vaccine, you know, creating a caste system. And then, of course, the policies at hospitals. When you saw the leadership in some states make the most drastic, unconstitutional, anti-freedom and anti-science decisions, and other governors actually allowing their people to have freedom and liberty and live their lives, and you saw the migration to those states and how actually they ended up being far ahead of the game, you would think that politicians would pay a political price for that. And by the way, that's why nobody wants to talk about it. Because who drives the conversation in this country, or at least echoes it and amplifies it? The mainstream corporate legacy media. And, well, it's their friends. Their friends like Andrew Cuomo and Gretchen Whitmer and Gavin Newsom and Joe Biden, of course, that led those disastrous policies, and they don't want to say anything that's going to hurt their feelings. We're shocked that Republicans and conservatives in Washington, D.C. don't continue to drive this message home, and they don't continue to focus on the nightmare that was the COVID-19 pandemic. It was the most horrific abuse of power in this country that we've seen in a century. Senator Ron Johnson of Wisconsin is one of those Republicans who continues to focus on this so that the truth can come out, so we can learn something from it, so it will never happen again. Yesterday, he had a forum of individuals who were affected by the hospital policies that were implemented during the pandemic. Senator Johnson's going to be joining this program in about 40 minutes, but I do want you to see some of the things that came out of that forum. So it's not an official hearing. Senate is in recess right now. Let's start here with a whole group of people telling their stories about what they had to endure during the pandemic at the hands of the medical professionals in our hospitals.
2: The doctor screamed and yelled at her endlessly for not being vaccinated.
3: They knew she was unvaccinated. They were basically treating her like she was dead on arrival.
4: We said no remdesivir, none. And I found a progress note that they had gave her remdesivir and baricitinib as well.
5: I said, take him off immediately. That doctor promised me that he took my son off that medicine. And then he said that his kidneys were closing down. And I said, I thought you took him off. And he said he was on the full dose.
6: Why are we watching his kidneys? You know, he didn't go in with any kidney problems. Did you give him remdesivir? And they wouldn't answer me.
7: And then 4 days go by, she keeps getting remdesivir, and neither one of us know about it. And I said, why are you giving that to her? She told you not to give that to her. And they said, well, it's our protocol.
8: They gave him remdesivir, but not just 5 days. They gave him 10 days, even though he had kidney issues.
9: And as soon as they put him on that, everything started to go downhill.
10: They gave me an IV dose of remdesivir every day for 5 days. I got sicker and weaker and sicker.
11: The hospital, of course, wasn't allowing anybody in as support or to advocate for her.
12: I have no advocate, no family, and that is unbelievable.
13: We didn't get to say goodbye. We didn't get to be part of her care.
14: I said, well, I'm his healthcare advocate, and he needs me with him. And they said, well, you can't go back. You have to get out of here.
15: Can I come and see you? No, you can't. You can't even come to the hospital at all.
16: They had refused us entry into the room.
17: I wasn't able to go in and see her.
18: Somebody should have been allowed to be with him.
19: He's up there alone, nobody to advocate for him.
20: So she takes my phone and she turns it off.
21: What's really upsetting to me is that she died alone.
1: That montage is from Children's Health Defense. And if you didn't pick up on it, those were parents talking about their children. Those are parents talking about the children that they were not allowed to advocate for. They weren't even allowed to visit and be at the bedside for, maybe just one at a time, and sometimes not even that, because of protocols that were put in place due to the COVID-19 virus, protocols that were mandated by the likes of Anthony Fauci and the United States government, who had full reign in implementing those policies, and, of course, the Democrat governors who went along and implemented them. It's tragic. And someone needs to pay a price for that. Someone needs to pay a price for it legally and politically. So Senator Ron Johnson will give us more information on that. And yes, I'll ask him that exact question. Who pays the price, Senator Johnson? Who pays the price? He's coming up in our next hour. Hey, you've heard me talk about Relief Factor a lot on this program because I love this stuff and it's helped me through a lot of pain and a lot of other people. But, you know, I believe in taking care of ourselves. As you know, we need to enjoy life to the fullest. But there's another member of the family we just do anything for, and that's our dogs. My son has two dogs, actually, that he loves. 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
0: Fox News, I'm Ted Lindner. Kentucky State Police Trooper Hayden Phillips killed Monday in a shooting during a traffic stop. 51-year-old suspect Emony Branch has been taken into custody. Commissioner of the Kentucky State Police, Philip Burchett.
2: Hayden was a hero who dedicated himself to protecting our Commonwealth. Even more, he was a devoted husband and loving father to three children.
0: U.S. Attorney for the Western District of Kentucky, Kyle Bumgarner, says Branch expected to face murder charges. Five men taken into custody in connection with a potential terror plot on a U.K. military base used by the U.S. for attacks against Iran.
22: Police say the suspects, aged 23 to 25, are from London. They were initially taken into custody on suspicion of plotting a terrorist act.
0: Fox's Stephanie Bennett, the suspects have been released on bond. 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
23: 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Showers and possibly a thunderstorm today. After an overnight low of 53, expect a high of 63 today in the Prescott Quad Cities with a high of 72 tomorrow. 59 for your overnight low in Cottonwood in the Verde Valley with a high today of 70 and 78 on Wednesday. 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
10: People in Washington, D.C. think Alexandria Ocasio-Cortez is running for president in 2028. I'm not so sure, mostly because you don't see her on the campaign trail much in 2026. See, now would be the time to go out there and prove that you can win exactly where you need to win to be president. But you don't see her being invited to come to Texas or Michigan or New Hampshire or Maine or Ohio or any of those. Iowa, they keep telling me that a Democrat's going to win in Iowa. Okay, let's play that game for a second. Do you think the Democrat nominee for Senate in Iowa right now is going to ask AOC to campaign with him? Absolutely not. See, the problem is AOC represents everything that's wrong with the Democrats when it comes to voters in those states that are going to make the difference in this election as well as in the 2028 presidential election. You see, all the Republican has to do is say they're Marxists. And those Democrat nominees in those states right now, they're trying to pretend that they're not. They're trying to say, oh, no, I love capitalism. I love America. Yankee Doodle Dandy. Yay. I'm the patriot. James Tallarico even tells you he's a Christian while he's at the same time telling you that Jesus Christ is a drag queen or something like that. I've sort of lost the message with his Christianity. It's confusing. The point is, the last thing those Democrats want in those states right now is AOC, the bucktooth spokesperson for Marxism here in America, to be campaigning with them. Otherwise, they will lose. And that tells you that she's not going to be able to run for president unless things change drastically in the next 16 to 18 months when they'll be deciding who their nominee is. A lot of people are saying that nobody's running right now to fill the Bernie Sanders Marxist lane, and that's true. Ro Khanna is the closest they've got, and he's a multi-millionaire, kind of like Bernie Sanders. So maybe Bernie runs and AOC's the running mate? I don't know. When asked about whether she'll run in 2028, she gave a fascinating answer. Here, take a quick listen. Here she is, yesterday asked.
11: I think I'm pretty open about the fact that I'm leaving all my options open.
10: There you go. She's leaving all her options open. That means she's running for Senate in 2028. She can probably win in New York because all you got to do is win New York City, and then you're about 70% of the way to getting that Senate seat from Chuck Schumer. So that's what's really going on here, I think. Here's another indication the Democrats aren't doing as powerfully wonderful as you keep hearing that they're doing. In Michigan, Abdul al-Sayed is spending all of his time right now bringing Kamala Harris in to try to get the black vote shored up. And then the rest of the time he's spending at the University of Michigan and other college campuses trying to get the college student vote. If you're a Democrat and you're running in Michigan and you need the black vote and college kids at U of M to vote for you, you're kind of behind the eight ball right now. 5 weeks before Election Day. AOC, same thing. Here she is at a rally for something called More Perfect University. Yes, that's right. College kids. I'll tell you about More Perfect University in a moment, but let's take a look at clip 9 and feel the excitement in the room as they introduce AOC. Go ahead.
12: And here we stand as anti-imperialist and believe that nobody is disposable. We have a responsibility to stand in solidarity with oppressed peoples everywhere. Student activism is not dead. Long live student resistance, and long live the student intifada. Thank you.
13: Thank you. And just for 1 second, I'd like you guys to repeat after me. From the river to the sea.
14: From the river to the sea.
13: Palestine will be free.
10: Feel the excitement, my friends. Wearing the terrorist scarf around her shoulders is a nice touch, too. But, dear, you got to cover your hair with it. Otherwise, you'll be thrown off a building or set on fire or something like that. I don't make the rules. I just report on them. The More Perfect University is a college kid activist group. Thank God they don't really vote that much in elections. It's funded by Pierre Omidyar. Didn't he fund the Bulwark and Bill Kristol's stuff? I think so. Marguerite Casey Foundation, Ford Foundation, and Open Society Foundations. Open Society, isn't that George? Yes, that is George Soros. Thank you very much. And they're chanting the terrorist chant that involves wiping Israel off the face of the earth from the river to the sea. That was the intro for AOC. And then she got up there and listened to the lunatic conspiracy theory garbage that she's spewing. This is the leading candidate for president? Really? Go ahead.
15: ICE is an agency that has not even existed for as long as many of us have even been alive. They are a new agency created in the surveillance state establishment after 9/11. ICE is Palantir. ICE is AI. ICE is facial recognition. ICE is surveillance. And ICE is coming after you, regardless of your status.
10: There you go. Everything that you don't like, from data centers to AI to Palantir to flock cameras to... you're in the country, you were born here, it doesn't matter. ICE is coming for you. It's a secret police. It was all concocted after 9/11 to take over the world. That's their leading candidate. And sadly, a lot of those college students in that room with their minds full of mush, as Rush Limbaugh used to say, will believe that garbage. I'm not trying to dismiss Alexandria Ocasio-Cortez. I'm trying to point out that she's not everything they're making her out to be. And yet she's still very well funded. She still has a platform. She still has a microphone. And she is still very influential. And we need to be on our guard. Because that's the political operation right now. That's the real opposition. God help us. I want to tell you about my friends at Rasmussen. That's Solaire Infrared Grill's fame, right? 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
18: Gianna Gelosi. Top tech executives are heading to the White House today to talk about the future of AI as the Trump administration launches a new AI tool designed to make the federal government easier to navigate.
19: President Trump and House Speaker Mike Johnson are expected to meet for lunch with Meta CEO Mark Zuckerberg, OpenAI President Greg Brockman, NVIDIA CEO Jensen Huang, Anthropic CEO Dario Amodei, among other tech leaders, as OpenAI says it's canceling the release of its latest model over safety concerns.
18: Fox's Rich Edson. Lindsey Clancy going to be back in court this morning for the first time since her triple murder trial ended with a deadlocked jury.
20: We're expected to learn how her case will proceed, including an expected announcement from the Plymouth County DA's office about retrying the case, and if they decide to do that, what charges they plan on pursuing.
18: It's Fox's Nate Foy in Plymouth, Massachusetts. 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
17: 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Showers and possibly a thunderstorm today. After an overnight low of 53, expect a high of 63 today in the Prescott Quad Cities with a high of 72 tomorrow. 59 through overnight low in Cottonwood in the Verde Valley with a high today of 70 and 78 on Wednesday. I'm Bill Monroe, and that's a quick check of your weather from KQNA 1130 AM, 99.9 FM, and on 95.5 FM in Prescott Valley and Cottonwood.
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10: 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When you watch cable news right now, when you're watching your favorite podcast or listening, even talk radio for that matter, are you getting sick and tired of the doom and gloom from Republicans who tell you that this midterm is over and all is lost and we're going to have 2 years of impeachment and yada, yada, yada? Well, if that's the case, case, you're going to want to listen in 30 minutes. We've got Kurt Schlichter, senior columnist at Town Hall. He's got a little different perspective right now, and he's got a thing or two to say about all those Republicans who are already waving the white flag. We'll talk to him coming up in 30. First, though, I want to remind you, we showed you a little bit of this in the last hour. Here's another a minute or so of these victims, these families, these children, and spouses of individuals who were neglected during COVID-19 at the hands of medical professionals and hospitals, all under the guise of the protocols laid out by the likes of Anthony Fauci and the federal government. Here, take a listen.
2: He was transferred to the COVID ward, and I was told there was no visitation, and I never saw him again.
5: I walk in the room, and there's my husband laying there dead. And they never told me.
6: She was denied life-saving therapeutics such as ivermectin and hydroxychloroquine.
7: And then it said, do not administer ivermectin. Patient and family keeps asking.
6: We asked for vitamin D.
8: I asked for vitamin C. I asked for zinc. No, we don't do that.
11: Please give her ivermectin. Please give her hydroxychloroquine. My mom requested it. They refused. They would not take her off the Remdesivir.
12: They stopped food 5 days before the vet because they know that what they were going to do.
13: And she said, you're not putting me on a ventilator. And they said, yes, I am.
14: This doctor called me again, said again, I needed to convince my husband to go on a vent. I said, I'm not going to do that. Ma'am, to be honest with you, we told your husband that we are going to vent him with or without his consent.
10: Senator Ron Johnson of Wisconsin has been one of the leading advocates, if not the leading advocate, in the United States Senate and Congress writ large on behalf of getting to the truth and about what really happened during the pandemic and the authoritarian measures that were implemented infringing on our freedoms. And Senator Johnson joins us now. I know you just did a forum in Washington with a lot of these individuals, Senator Johnson. What happened to patients' rights? What happened to individual human rights during the pandemic?
15: Well, good morning, Larry. I appreciate you covering this. Human rights were trampled on. As I said in my opening statement, our society was infected with something more than just the coronavirus. You know, not everybody was infected, but it was very dark. It was very disturbing. And I first started to understand this attitude when we received testimony from a nursing professor at tail end of 2021, and she, in her testimony, told of a story of the nursing professors discussing and making the decision they were not going to provide any accommodations to students who refused the vaccine. In other words, they weren't going to transfer. They're just going to end their nursing studies. And once they decided that, one of the nursing professors exclaimed to the crowd, just let him try and find a new career. And the group laughed. And the nursing professors just let that sink in. They laughed at the prospect of these hopes and dreams being crushed. And so, there was something very dark. I mean, you remember that when you're President Biden, this is a pandemic of the unvaxxed.
10: Right.
15: And so
10: we requested
15: testimonies. In the end, again, we didn't do big advertising. This is just sort of word of mouth. We end up with 583 testimonies. We'll still get them. We'll continue to get them. What is depressing about it is how uniform they are. This, we got them from 46 states. This doesn't just happen at one hospital or a few doctors. This is 46 states. The number of times we heard testimony that when we found out my father was unvaxxed, I mean, just, you know, your dad's going to die. He's unvaxxed. What did you expect? Time and time and time again. And then people just begging hospitals, would you just try ivermectin? Would you just try budesonide? Would you just try these things? Nope. And of course, we had Ralph Lorigio testify. He represented 212 families. He won 72 of the cases, and only three of those patients died. So 72 people actually got the ivermectin, that type of thing. Of the 140 cases he lost, they all died.
10: They all died
15: on the hospital protocol of remdesivir and ventilation.
10: And by the way, Senator Johnson, much of this occurred without an advocate speaking on behalf of these patients because of the protocols involved in keeping so many family members or spouses out of the hospital under the guise of the pandemic protocols and social distancing. This is neglect. It's patient neglect. And I'm not trying to demonize the entire medical industry. And I know there were a lot of heroes during this time, but there were a lot of bad actors. And has anyone paid the price?
15: No. Because this is the federal government protocol. Anthony Fauci said, we will give an emergency use authorization to remdesivir. Nurses call that run. Death is near. It knocks out kidneys. But they took away patients' phones. They restrained them. They wouldn't let them leave. You know, we had Gail Seiler testify, and her husband, who's a nurse himself in the military, actually went to the hospital, six-hour standoff with hospital administration. They called the police. I mean, he just wanted to spring her. He just wanted to get her out of there. Gail finally said, listen, am I a prisoner or am I a patient? And said, you can kind of see the wheels turn all of a sudden in the eyes of these people. And, I guess they finally admitted, I guess you're not a prisoner. So they had to let her go. And she survived. What was really heartbreaking is, a number of testimonies, of the few that we could, have provide testimony of the 583, even in those, a couple of the women said, it was the worst decision of my life to take my spouse or my loved one to the hospital. And again, I just said, please, it's not your fault. Do not feel guilty about that. But they have survivor guilt. It's just, again, it's the cruelty. And you're right. I mean, listen, I'm opening up my statement by saying we remember people banging pots and pans out of open windows of shift change, celebrating, thanking the courageous doctors and nurses that were in New York City and elsewhere where we really had outbreaks.
0: Right.
15: So this was not an indictment, but again, the fact that this attitude, this type of treatment, this cruelty was widespread is undeniable. It's just undeniable, and the medical establishment, doctors, nurses, particularly hospitals, and our federal health officials, they got to own up to this. We need a COVID reckoning, and we're simply not getting it. People just want to move on. They don't want to look at the ugliness. But when you look at it, boy, it was ugly.
0: Well, we have to look at it because we can't let it happen again. And one of the ways of not letting it happen again is to isolate exactly who made these decisions and how they went about making those decisions. Let me ask you this. You said that these were the federal guidelines. But did you find in your testimony here that the worst cases of this kind of abuse ended up happening in certain states? Every governor got the same federal guidelines, but not every governor followed those guidelines in the same way.
15: So, again, we got testimony from 46 states. And so, it's not a scientific poll in terms of where this all occurred, but it was widespread.
0: Okay.
15: And it was led from the top. I mean, remember how President Biden, this is a pandemic of the unvaxxed. We're starting to lose patience with you. You're going to mandate everybody gets the experimental gene therapy injection. Okay, so again, this came from the top. And, listen, I feel sorry for doctors and nurses that they witnessed how those that actually did prescribe ivermectin, they had their careers destroyed. They were brought before licensing panels. So, again, I understand that. But what I think was indefensible is really how these hospitals just fell right into line. Remdesivir was highly profitable, right? I mean, ivermectin, you can't make money on that. I mean,
0: right.
15: You could during the pandemic because we made it so hard to get.
0: Right.
15: God bless them for doing it, but it was way more expensive than it ever should have been because it was so hard to get.
0: People hear this, Senator Johnson, and they rightfully want some recompense. They want people to go to jail. I don't know if this is criminal behavior necessarily. You have this forum. It's not even an official hearing necessarily at the Senate. What's the next step? I applaud you for getting the word out and reminding everybody what happened and getting these stories out. But is there a next step legislatively or maybe even through civil litigation to be able to actually have someone pay the price or at the very least make sure it doesn't happen again?
15: Well, I championed right to try. But even that, we had to water it way down because the FDA didn't like it, Big Pharma didn't like it. So we were able to pass the bill that the most important thing is the title, right to try.
0: It's
15: very restrictive to only terminal patients that have no other alternatives, that type of thing. We need to make that more widespread. We need right to try 2.0. Plus, we need right to treat. We shouldn't have to have it. Again, we've always, 30 to 40% of all drugs are prescribed for an off-label use. It's not the use that the drug was actually approved for by the government, okay? So doctors have full off-label prescription rights. But that was denied them and patients during COVID. I mean, ivermectin, it is a Nobel
1: award-winning drug.
0: Right.
1: It's, you know, billions of doses.
0: I know.
1: Over the counter around the world.
0: We're up against it, Senator Johnson. I applaud you, and I'm very grateful that you're doing what you're doing. Keep fighting that fight.
1: Take care.
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21: 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Number two, a drink too many. 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
0: James Tallarico is back at it. I do love it when James Tallarico preaches to me about the gospel and Jesus. Usually it's, you know, Jesus was a drag queen, a non-binary or something. Again, I could be confused. Jesus used the women's locker room when he went to swim team practice or something. It's a very interesting theology, what James Tallarico pushes. Of any modern day politician, he talks about the Bible and Jesus more than anyone, Democrat or Republican. Pat Robertson would be watching James Tallarico right now. Mike Huckabee, former Baptist preacher, could be watching James Tallarico right now thinking, geez, that guy talks about the Bible a lot. Dang, he talks about Jesus a lot. But the Jesus James Tallarico talks about, very different. Jesus is a drag queen Marxist, is James Tallarico's Jesus. We got another great clip for you that we will play for you in just a second. But I've been teasing this for about 2 weeks now, and it's time to finally break the news. For those of you who didn't get in time to book passage on the Gulf of America cruise that we'll be taking in November with my buddy Scott Jennings, Mike Gallagher, Kurt Schlichter, Jennifer Horn, and of course all of our spouses, all of our families who are going to be on that cruise. It's going to be fantastic. There's like 330 or 340 of you who are going to be joining us on that cruise in the Gulf of America in the Caribbean. Well, I've got good news for you, and especially if you're like, yeah, I'd love to cruise with those guys and that sounds fun, but I gotta tell you, that's November, it's, you know, school's in session, my kids are in school, like I can't leave in November. Also, it's right before Thanksgiving. Tough time for me. And, oh, by the way, the Caribbean, you know, it's all tropical and it's hot, and I don't really want to do that. Boy, have I got great news for you. Like I said, I've been mentioning it for the last couple of weeks. I can now make it official. We have planned now and announced the official Salem Radio O'Connor and Company Listeners Cruise for 2027. And it is in mid-July, not in November. So if you've got kids, you can bring them along because it's right in the middle of summer vacation. And, oh, you don't like going to the Caribbean because it's too hot? I got good news for you. Because, friends, we're going to Alaska. That's right. It's the Patriots Alaska Cruise. Join me, join my friend and national radio host for 25 years now, Mike Gallagher, as the two of us host an incredible Patriots Alaska cruise. If you have never been to Alaska, this is the cruise for you. It's the best way to see that state. A lot of people, they like to check off the boxes of visiting all 50 states. And let's face it, given the choice between Alaska and Hawaii, a lot of people want to, you know, go check out the tropical paradise of Hawaii. But if you haven't been to Alaska, this is your way to do it. We'll be leaving out of Seattle. It's a beautiful ship through the Holland America Line. I cruise on Holland America Line all the time with Meredith. We love it. It's our favorite cruise line, and Alaska is breathtaking. And from a cruise ship, it's the best way to see it. We're going to be cruising right by the glaciers. We're going to be visiting Juneau and Kitka. The land excursions are incredibly fun, and it is breathtaking. And to be fair, as great as Alaska is, you don't want to go there in November or December. It's kind of cold. You want to be there in July. 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We cannot wait for you to join us there. And I want you to know, we're going to be marketing this cruise to all the people who are currently booked on the Gulf of America cruise this November. 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Now, I also want to take a quick moment. Can we play the Tallarico thing? Do we have time for that, or we have to get right into? We do. All right, let's play James Tallarico, because I got a lot to say about this. Talking about health care and how Jesus would make sure you had government-run health care or something.
4: When Jesus healed the sick, he didn't ask for a deductible. So So when I fight for universal health care, I'm doing it on biblical grounds.
5: All right.
0: Jesus was a Marxist, and when he healed people, he didn't ask a deductible because, you know, Jesus was actually the primary health provider for those lepers. You blasphemous idiot. Jesus healed people as a sign that he was the Son of God and the Messiah, which, by the way, is something that I think this guy doesn't even believe. 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
7: News. I'm Gianna Gelosi. Top tech executives are heading to the White House today to talk about the future of AI as the Trump administration launches a new AI tool designed to make the federal government easier to navigate.
9: President Trump and House Speaker Mike Johnson are expected to meet for lunch with Meta CEO Mark Zuckerberg, OpenAI President Greg Brockman, NVIDIA CEO Jensen Huang, Anthropic CEO Dario Amodei, among other tech leaders, as OpenAI says it's canceling the release of its latest model over safety concerns.
7: Fox's Rich Edson. And Lindsay Clancy going to be back in court this morning for the first time since her triple murder trial ended with a deadlocked jury.
22: We're expected to learn how her case will proceed, including an expected announcement from the Plymouth County DA's office about retrying the case, and if they decide to do that, what charges they plan on pursuing.
7: Fox's Nate Foy in Plymouth, Massachusetts. 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
23: 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Showers and possibly a thunderstorm today. After an overnight low of 53, expect a high of 63 today in the Prescott Quad Cities with a high of 72 tomorrow. 59 for your overnight low in Cottonwood in the Verde Valley with a high today of 70 and 78 on Wednesday. 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
0: Good morning from the Relief Factor studio. It's Larry O'Connor here on O'Connor and Company. It is 33 minutes after the hour, and thanks for tuning in. I need to play the James Tallarico video one more time, if you don't mind. This is clip number one. Yeah, it was our first clip of the day. James Tallarico making the case for a Marxist government-run healthcare system because it's what Jesus wanted.
4: When Jesus healed the sick, he didn't ask for a deductible. So... so when I fight for universal health care, I'm doing it on biblical grounds.
0: All right. It is weird. It is so weird. I am a Bible believing Christian. Jesus Christ is my Lord and Savior. He is the Messiah. I am saved, thank God, through the grace of the Lord and the atonement of my sins on the cross at Calvary and his resurrection. But I don't talk about it that nearly as much as this guy does. But because he rationalizes his woke left-wing lunacy through this warped kaleidoscope version of the gospel, I feel compelled to preach a bit. Sorry, those of you who have listened to me in the past, I'm not shy to talk about my faith, but I tend to not lead with it. You know, I pride myself on the fact that we can make the case against abortion without ever raising our faith-based, religious, and biblical opposition. I think it's a purely scientific, moral, and human rights argument to say that a nascent human being has the right to not be murdered. But that said, since he brought it up, if you read the Bible, Jesus Christ did not heal the sick and the infirm and the lame and the blind because he was acting as a primary care provider from Kaiser Permanente. What does the gospel according to John call all of those miracles? He calls them signs. Signs of what? Signs that he's the Son of God. Therefore, no one else would be able to do such things. And by the way, if I may just say, Jesus Christ did not heal every leper. He did not heal every crippled individual. He did not give sight to everyone who was blind. Is that how James Tallarico's National Health Service is going to work? Is Medicare for all, for everybody? It's absolute nightmare. And Republicans are... here's my biggest problem. Let's bring in Kurt Schlichter. Kurt Schlichter, senior columnist at Town Hall. Kurt, here's my biggest problem with this Tallarico guy. He'll say garbage like that, and there are... and I'm sorry I'm going to say it. Mostly women, mostly suburban women, who will see that and say, oh, isn't that wonderful and thoughtful? It's so fabulous that he says that. It's true. Jesus would want a national health plan. Jesus would want the government to heal people. I'm going to vote for him. Kurt... why are so many people getting caught up in this garbage and at the same time blackpilling about Republicans' chances in the election 5 weeks from now?
8: Well, thanks for having me, Larry. I'm here in Texas, and I'm not seeing it. I mean, I'm not seeing the excitement over Tallarico, the perverted little homunculus, this demonic, blaspheming weirdo I wouldn't let within 10,000 feet of a kindergarten. It's just, It's all so stupid.
0: Yeah.
8: And he knows it's stupid. And okay. there's just this contingent of people who are willing to be stupid.
0: By the way, Kurt's column yesterday at Town Hall sort of focuses on this, because this is the disconnect that I'm seeing as well. I'm not seeing it and I'm not hearing it, but in the media, all you're hearing is, oh, the Democrats are going to win by 30 seats in this election.
8: Yeah, I saw somebody yesterday go, well, Nebraska's a toss-up. Okay, Nebraska's not a toss-up.
0: Right.
8: It's not a toss-up. And the idea that Texas is going to go, you know who we really need? We need the guy who thinks Jesus isn't a dude.
0: Right.
8: Who doesn't like guns, who doesn't eat meat, who makes – he's like Charles Nelson Reilly without the freaking masculine edge.
0: That's true. Actually, Charles cut a pretty studly image there in his day. Kurt, so what do you think is really at play here when you look at the media and all that? I read a headline from The Hill the other day where the guy who runs the Cook Political Report said that it's already a done deal. Democrats have won.
8: It's 5 weeks from now.
0: I know.
8: What's going to happen in 24 hours?
0: I know.
8: Five weeks is literally infinity bulwark wedding nights.
0: Are they doing this to? I was wondering when the bulwark reference would come in. That's a little sooner than
8: I expected.
0: Here
8: we go. Oh boy.
0: Are they doing this to try to stifle the Republican turnout? They're trying to depress Republicans from coming out and voting by sending the message that it's over. There's no point.
8: They certainly want to do that, but it's also confirmation bias. They want it to be true. Now, I've got a brilliant Town Hall column coming on Thursday where I talk about polling. And I mentioned confirmation bias. I want the Republicans to win, so you have to look at everything like that. But, you know, I did and the whole Democrats are going crazy. They're going to win. It's all based on polling, okay? You remember how Ahmed al-Sayed or whatever his name is was going to be like 17 points ahead of the weird chick from Michigan?
0: Yes.
8: Yeah,
0: yes.
8: He was supposed
0: to win that prize against Haley Stevens, I think is the aforementioned weird chick. Thank you for that, Kurt. Yes, he was supposed to win by double digits.
8: Ohio boys.
0: Yeah.
8: Well, look, Larry, here's the thing. So I did a poll on Twitter, not scientific, not a formal poll. All the
0: I know, it
8: like,
0: sounds pretty scientific
8: a poll
0: to
8: about
0: me.
8: Polling. If that's ironic, and I'm like, no, you're just stupid and have never known the loving touch of a woman. But anyway, I did this poll and I said, do you ever listen? Do you answer polls? You're conservative. Do you answer polls? 80%, over 80% said no, never. And that's consistent with what I found.
0: Yeah.
8: So if you have 80% of hardcore Republicans not answering polls, then any reading that the pollsters do on hardcore Republicans and their intent is going to be nearly pure speculation. You have better chances playing the slot machine. And you have and the House always wins when you play a slot machine.
0: That said, Schlichter, this is Kurt Schlichter, a senior columnist at Town Hall and my buddy and my pal. I do want to quote one poll to you just to make a point here, because I keep seeing so-called Republicans saying, yeah, you know what, I haven't seen enough deportations and I'm angry about Iran and gas prices, so I want to teach Republicans a lesson. I love that. I mean, with my vote, I'll teach Republicans a lesson. But who are these Republicans? Because there is a poll out there, Harry Enten and CNN's pointing it out. In 2024, Trump's support among self-identified MAGA Republicans was 99%. Today, his support amongst the same group, 98%, which is basically statistically the same thing. So who are these Republicans who are deciding that they want to teach Republicans a lesson? Because they don't sound like they're Republicans.
8: Have you ever met somebody who goes, you know, I got this great idea. Donald Trump's hasn't deported enough people and hasn't been hard enough on the communists. So I'm going to vote for the guys who are going to open the border and actually be communists.
0: And actually are communists.
8: What for?
0: Yeah.
8: I'm not seeing it. Now, maybe I don't get out enough.
0: Mm-hmm.
8: Maybe I'm cloistered in my own little bubble. That's possible. It could happen. Confirmation bias is a real thing. And, you know, I could be very, very hungover in a bad way on November 4th. That's entirely possible.
0: Right.
8: But I'm not feeling the vibe, Larry. And,
0: so
8: you know,
0: you're guaranteeing a Paxton win in Texas. That's what I'm hearing. Say the words, Kurt.
8: Oh, I, I, Guarante-

0: at all to Phoenix Suns? Am I still going to pay in the luxury tax? Yes. Are we still doing crazy things in the fan for the fans? Yes, yes, yes. Actually, I mean, it's not been out there yet, but I'm buying 14% more of the team. I'll be almost 80% personally.
1: Ishbia says he plans to own the team for decades. UWM's stock price fell to an all-time low earlier this year with a reported loss of over $450 million. Seven ASU hockey players want their coaching staff suspended in the wake of the life-threatening collapse of a teammate. In a letter to school leadership, the nameless players dispute the school's official account of the incident. A Phoenix-based tour company suing the federal government over increased entrance fees for international visitors in national parks. Across Arizona Tours claims the policy is unlawful and has severely hurt its businesses as many foreign tourists bypass destinations like the Grand Canyon due to a $100 surcharge. You're listening to Arizona News Audio.
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12: You know, to that end, I've got some more amplification of what Kurt Schlichter was just saying and what Republicans, not the candidates, although the candidates do need to do a bit of a better job of staying focused and not following the sort of whack-a-mole, laser pointer, cat getting distracted kind of garbage that the mainstream media and legacy media likes to throw out there. And I get it. It's hard. It's hard not to chase what those guys are talking about all the time. And people like me who do what I do, we have that watch. We'll respond to the garbage that the left-wing media is throwing out there. The candidates need to keep staying on message about what they've been able to do. And focus on the successes like immigration, and the border while we're at it as it relates to immigration. For God's sake, we win when we talk about illegal immigration and the border. It's why they don't want to talk about it. For crying out loud, take a cue. Don't keep playing this game on their turf, on their territory. So I want to amplify it with some brilliant remarks by Kevin Roberts, president of Heritage Foundation, that he delivered on Fox News. We're going to get to that in a moment. But first, Hannity had an exclusive last night, a video statement from the lone holdout juror in the Lindsey Clancy case. And this is relevant because they're having hearings now to decide whether they want to retry Lindsey Clancy since they had a hung jury. And it's still boggles my mind and defies logic and every sense of morality that there are still women who are taking the side of Lindsey Clancy in this. That's not to diminish what women go through postpartum, but women who go through trauma during postpartum don't strangle all three of their children and do it in a premeditated way after they send their husband on the other side of town on an errand. So let's get to the statement now that this lone holdout hero put out last night for Hannity. Go ahead, let's play it.
13: Hi, my name is Michael Peggy Desranville, also known as the lone juror. I know the whole focus has been on me, but we want to reel everything back and put the focus on the three angels that's at hand. the ones that can't speak for themselves, the ones that can't defend themselves, and the ones that can't fight the battles. And those are Cora, Dawson, and Callan. A little bit about me. I want to thank God for my Catholic faith. I want to thank God for blessing me with the ability to love my daughter. And I'm foremost, I would like to thank everyone, every individual that have supported me throughout this difficult situation. Your prayers, your emotional support, your psychological support is a tremendous to my heart that I feel, that I sense, that I know. I do want to thank you from the bottom of my heart. Thank you.
12: And they're coming after this guy with everything they've got. And you're going to hear about it at the hearing today up in Massachusetts, Plymouth County. They claim that this holdout juror lied when he said that he could remain fair and impartial. And you know what they're pointing to? His Christian faith. Well, he's Christian. He couldn't stay fair and impartial. Think about that for a minute. That's just going to be one of the things that they do in this hearing today, where they decide whether they want to retry Lindsey Clancy after that 11-1 hung jury investigation. And I don't have high hopes, frankly, given where Massachusetts is these days. It's a disgrace. Say a prayer. Say a prayer for those children, and say a prayer for justice. Meanwhile, as I mentioned, Kevin Riley, for those of you who don't know, I co-host the Kevin Roberts Show podcast. I know it seems weird that I'm the co-host, but I instigate the conversation with Kevin Roberts. He's the president of the Heritage Foundation, and we have a new episode out weekly on the Kevin Roberts Show, and we talk about some of the bigger issues facing the conservative movement and conservative values and principles, but sometimes we get into what's going on today, and this week's episode is specifically about everything that's gone well so far for the Republican majority in the House and the Senate, and what we should be focusing on when we talk to voters about this election. And to that end, Kevin Roberts was on Fox News, sort of asked about that. And, well, what he said ended up getting picked up by the president himself. Everyone's watching this video because this is what Republicans need to talk about between now and Election Day. Let's go ahead and play it.
14: Kevin, you say Republicans need to start talking about your wins more. What should they focus on? Why are they missing this when it comes to messaging? It's not getting across. Why not?
15: Yeah, I agree with that. I think it's because Republicans, conservatives in general, tend to get wins and then move on to the next thing to fix. They're trying to fix 70 years of Democrat overreach in Washington. But the two wins, to your point, Cheryl, that they should be touting are huge wins on border security and immigration. And secondly, on the economy. When I say that they should tout their win on the economy, I acknowledge the fact, because I feel this myself as a consumer, that there are costs, especially in energy and electricity costs, that are higher than we would like. But they need to go tout their wins in the One Big Beautiful Bill, which took 1.5 million illegal aliens off of Medicaid to preserve that safety net program for Americans who deserve it. They also, for the first time in my adult life, changed the trajectory of spending in Washington. Would I, as the president of the largest conservative organization in the world, like to see even more spending cuts? Of course. But what happens if the left takes over the House? What happens if Charlie Cook has a good day out of 365 and is right about the left taking over the Senate? They're going to spend more money. The affordability problem will be a crisis. And so I've just been encouraging, all of us at Heritage and Heritage Action have been encouraging conservatives to go be proud of what you're doing. And then, very importantly, I want to say this if I'm right about there being a conservative majority, don't complain to Heritage when we hold your feet to the fire to actually go cut spending. But today, I just want to speak to the American voter and say
12: right.
15: The contrast between...
12: He's got, in fact, we'll try to have Kevin Roberts on the show by the end of the week. Check out that episode of the Kevin Roberts podcast, Kevin Roberts Show, right now. 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
18: Fox News, I'm CJ Papa. The British military facility about 100 miles west of London, used by the United States, the scene of a potential terror plot. Secretary of State Marco Rubio telling Fox's Hannity that a foreign actor was involved, adding,
19: I know a lot of people are disturbed by the news that some of these people have been released on bail as a result. Some of the people are being investigated, and obviously we're engaging with them on all of that.
18: President Trump says he has no knowledge of a possible weapons deal between the U.S. and the world's other superpower.
20: To China.
21: You mean to Taiwan?
20: No, to China. That's what he said.
21: I never heard of that one. I'm going to have to ask.
18: Contradicting what the U.S. ambassador to China, David Perdue, told Fox News Sunday. Russia's envoy had a constructive meeting with U.S. officials on peacefully resolving the war in Ukraine. That from a U.S. official. 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
23: Good morning. We're coming up on 2 minutes after 6 on the September 29th. Thanks for making KQ&A your choice for your Tuesday. I'm Bill Monroe, News This Hour, just ahead of the Brian Kilmeade Show, is brought to you by MTE Communications. A flood watch is in effect in Yavapai County through tonight. This comes following excessive and long-duration rainfall yesterday. Flooding is possible over burn areas, low water crossings, creeks, streams, washes, and swimming holes. Flagstaff meteorologist Robert Rickey explains what's causing all this rain.
24: We're expecting an active weather pattern today through Wednesday, and that's because we have a potent low-pressure system. We're looking at periods of heavy rainfall and even an isolated severe weather threat on Tuesday as well.
23: Ricky says the storm will change direction.
24: The chances for showers and thunderstorms become more confined to eastern parts of the state on Wednesday, and then on Thursday and Friday, we'll see a return of dry and warmer weather.
23: Sunny skies and dry conditions are expected in the Prescott area tomorrow through early next week. Items are being pulled from grocers' freezers due to possible foreign material contamination.
25: Danone USA has issued a voluntary recall of So Delicious Dairy Free Brand Salted Caramel Clusters non-dairy frozen dessert pints. The recall is due to the potential presence of foreign matters, such as small stones and other hard objects within the cashew inclusions. Also in the freezer section, Dreyer's Grand Ice Cream is voluntarily recalling a limited number of selected flavors of Outshine brand fruit bars due to contamination with glass. The affected products are 6-count 2.5-ounce bars and 24-count variety pack bars. No other Outshine products or varieties are impacted. For more information on the recalled items, visit yavapaiaz.gov/chs. I'm Lindsay Draper reporting.
0: In state news, the Department of Public Safety is investigating a crash involving a state trooper, more from Barbara Villa.
1: The crash happened Monday morning at 9:40 on Interstate 10 near Benson. The DPS says the trooper was hospitalized with significant injuries after colliding with a commercial vehicle. The driver of that vehicle was not hurt. As of Monday evening, few details remain. DPS continues investigating the crash.
2: I'm Barbara Villa reporting for KQNA.
0: The majority owner of the Phoenix Suns says losses and lawsuits involving his mortgage lending company won't have a negative impact on the baseball team. Addressing reporters at Suns Media Day yesterday, Matt Ishbia, who is also CEO of United Wholesale Mortgage, said this basketball business as usual.
3: Zero impact at all to Phoenix Suns. Am I still going to pay in the luxury tax? Yes. Are we still doing crazy things for the fans? Yes, yes, yes. Actually, I mean, it's not been out there yet, but I'm buying 14% more of the team. I'll be almost 80% personally.
0: Ishbia adds he plans to own the team for decades. UWM's stock price fell to an all-time low earlier this year with a reported loss of over $450 million. The news is sponsored each morning at this time by MTE Communications. Stay tuned. 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
0: Taking a look now at your KQNA weather. Cloudy skies, light winds, showers, and possibly a thunderstorm today with mostly sunny skies and gusty winds tomorrow. 65 degrees today in the Prescott Quad Cities area with an overnight low of 50 and a high tomorrow of 72. 73 degrees today for Cottonwood in the Verde Valley with an overnight low of 55 and a high on Wednesday of 78. Your KQNA weather is brought to you each morning this time by H2O Health. Stay tuned. The Brian Kilmeade Show is up next. It's coming up on 6 minutes after 6. Have a great Tuesday. I'm Bill Monroe for the Talk of the Quad Cities, KQNA 99.9 FM in Prescott, 95.5 FM in Prescott Valley in Cottonwood, 1130 AM and everywhere by downloading the free AZ Hometown Radio app.
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26: All right, I'm so glad you're there. Brian Kilmeade Show coming your way on an exciting Tuesday, closer and closer to the midterms. And we know they're trying to get something done in the Senate today. They're going to try to pass some data center regulation to help John Houston over in Ohio. And they did pass college sports reform yesterday in the Senate. And overwhelmingly, and I would just hope the House would take it up. I know it's a simple majority and people don't want to see anything done. But the House had to, basically just say, go out and campaign. Why? Well, they got one Republican who is near death. Number two, it's Tom Massey with the other. And then you have Corey Mills hasn't shown up since he didn't win his primary. So they basically don't even have a majority. So they just said, go campaign, and then let's see what happens. So it's going to be a big hour, though. Keep in mind, too, we're really excited about our YouTube channel, youtube.com/@TheBrianKilmeadeShow. You get highlights from this show and so many others. And my book, United the States, comes out October 13th. You can pre-order now at BrianKilmeade.com. Before we get to Farley Weiss in 10 minutes, the president of the Israeli Justice Organization, and Lieutenant Colonel Alan West, about the battle in Texas for the Senate seat, which is now within 1 point. It's 1 point of John Cornyn's Senate seat. Let's get to the big three.
27: Number three.
28: We hope it's an engineering problem. I believe it's an engineering problem. I know it's an engineering problem. And we all need to hope that it's an engineering problem. If it's not an engineering problem, it's not solvable, right? And so the fact that all of these companies still are advancing the state of the art is because they also believe it's solvable.
26: There you go. That is the CEO of NVIDIA talking about what is going on with AI. He is somebody like the president, full speed ahead, Jensen Huang. AI CEOs head to the White House today and try again. to get the public's confidence, as well as get everybody behind super intelligence while beating China.
27: Number two.
6: I think if you look at both of these countries, Trump's hard line is leading to fragmentation and disorientation in these countries. In Iran, they're openly feuding now.
26: It's true, Peter Schweitzer on Jesse Waters last night. Iran expecting an answer today from Trump team, as they said they'll have submitted a new offer to open up the strait and deal with the nukes. Meanwhile, there's fresh signs internal strife is about to crush that regime.
27: Number one.
7: The president could start driving messages that are helpful as opposed to unhelpful messages like, I love data centers and I love AI. If that happens, maybe things will change. But right now, I'd say Democrats would pick up at least 25 House seats net. And at least 6 Senate seats net.
26: Maybe not. Getting aggressive GOP comes out spending in a final sprint to November as Trump hones his record and message and the number of toss-up Senate races surges. We break it all down for you. And that's where we'll start. Let's look at the toss-ups first off. There are a number of toss-up states that I think most people agree on. That goes Alaska. But keep in mind, Mary Peltola, who had a 1 or 2 point lead over Daniel Sullivan, because Daniel S. Sullivan's in the race. Daniel S. Sullivan's a good one, and the other one's there just to deceive. She turns out, as 9 staffers come out and talk about what a brutal person she is and horrible things she said. I think that'll hurt the people of Alaska, who tend to be ethical. In Iowa, it's too close to call. When fertilizer up, with diesel up, it's hurting farmers. Trade deals are helping farmers, but not the one with Canada that is not done yet. So that is a toss-up. And we'll also talk about Maine. Maine is looking good now for Susan Collins, who's now ahead in a couple of polls, which is rarely done, and she usually wins. Michigan, I do not know why Mike Rogers is not winning, but one move he's making is to distance himself and tell the president to end a war. In Ohio, John Husted down by 6. In Texas, it's a 1-point race. I was shocked to see how quickly it's closed. Ken Paxton, 46. James Tallarico, 47. James Tallarico is basically changing everything he says. Up, misspoke when it comes to multiple genders. Up, I no longer think that men belong in women's sports. Up, wait a second, when it comes to the border, I want to work with the president on the border. And I know I told you I'm going to have state taxes, but I don't really mean that anymore. You have to tell me why. Yeah, everyone could change. But you have to tell me why you changed. You're changing for one reason, because you think that's the way to win. That's why you're telling Democrats to stay away. But money is not flowing to Tallarico like it was. He went out to California to start pushing or start raising some additional money. So that's going to be interesting. Kansas is now going to be tough, but I think it's still going to be a Republican seat. I would assume you lose Kansas, you're in huge trouble. They think North Carolina's lost. I wouldn't give up on Michael Whitley quite yet. And I think that when you look elsewhere about places it could flip, I think about Michigan. I also think about Minnesota. I also think about New Hampshire. So I don't know. People are talking about, well, that this is going to be a disaster for the Republicans. If you go race by race, I don't see it that way. What I also think is interesting is when people talk about AOC as a national candidate, you know who doesn't think she's a national candidate too polarizing? Anybody who has to win in a purple state. In Ithaca, New York, she doesn't have to worry about it. She's still thinking, when you're in Ithaca, when you're in Syracuse, you're thinking about running for the Senate. But listen to these extreme positions. Listen to this drivel. Cut 7.
8: We must abolish ICE. This is not an extremist position. There is no accountability. There is no accountability. You cannot assert your constitutional rights in these facilities. These black box detention centers are for-profit institutions. They are for-profit institutions.
26: You could do the Catholic Charity situation where they're making a ton of money on grants from the government. But I like people that, if they are in some of those situations for profit, I like it, because they got to run it effectively or they get fired. They lose their contracts and people are responsible. But what happens is if you got to get people out really quickly, that's what you got to do. A lot of times you got to go to the private sector instead of the NGOs. But I mean, this whole abolish ICE thing, she actually says to this group of students that ICE is eventually coming after you. No, they're not. You tell me they're going to walk around and pick up people that look Italian, that look Hispanic? It's crazy.
1: But I just think the president of the United States got a lot more to run on than he's talking about. In terms of crime, got a lot to run on. In terms of the border, a lot to run on. In terms of foreign policy, cleaning up our hemisphere, a lot to run on. In terms of illegal immigration here and criminals to get out of the country, a lot to run on. But they do not message well, and the president, well, they're depending heavily on the president right now to do just about everything. But with that comes the president speaking out a lot, and some of the things he said were not helpful necessarily to individual races. Now, as you heard Mark Halperin say in the open, president saying, I love data centers, I love AI, he says it's not great, but he does. So that's him being candid. And, you know, when they did a poll and they asked people, what issues do you care about most when it comes to voting? Do you know what data centers is? 1%. 1% of the people say, in terms of things that bother them, that they want to see addressed, 1%. The number one issue, cost of living, inflation, 14% on the economy overall. So 34% cost of living, 8% immigration, 7% the reason they're voting is because Republicans, Trump, MAGA, and that means I like them or I don't like them. 4% because of the war in Iran, 4% corruption, 4% healthcare, 1% data centers. So cost of living will be key. Now, the president didn't get great news because they have not landed the Canadian deal. Who does that affect? Maine, Ohio, Michigan, Iowa, to the tune of $188 billion of combined income flowing in and out. Got to play hardball in order to get the deal you need. I understand that. But the Canadian tariffs went into place. Market's not going to love that. Bond market has rates going up to 7%. So these are all cost of living things. So this is not great for Republicans on that. But you could say things that they're doing now are setting up for success. And once this war in Iran comes to a close, you'll see all energy costs plummet mightily, big time. Especially because people have been drilling extra and been pumping extra because of the situation in Iran. Soon we're going to have a glut, and that's going to give us a chance to fill the strategic oil reserve. So I think it's good. President yesterday on the midterm message, cut one.
9: What is your message to voters heading into the midterms?
10: We have great people, and we're running against communists, lunatics, socialists. We're running against people that are going to open up the water. We have a border that just came out 17 months in a row. We have no people coming in, zero, which is hard to believe even, but that's what it is. I don't put out the numbers. And we have a strong border. We have the best economy, the biggest investment in the history of our country. Think of that. $21 trillion is being invested. With China, it's $3 trillion. With Biden from the last, it was a half a trillion. For 4 years, it would have been negative, or $21 trillion, the biggest amount in history. And that money's building plants, like today, as an example. I don't even think this number is a big number, $18 billion. I don't even think we're including that number.
1: So they got 6,000 new construction jobs, and they got this new iron mine going into Ohio. Don't tell me that doesn't help. When we come back, I want to go inside what everyone's mislabeling, and that is genocide in Gaza. It's not genocide, but there's a lot of podcasters, so-called libertarians, who just use it as a guise to be anti-Israel. Farley Weiss joins us, bottom of the hour, inside the Tallarico Paxson race. 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
5: Politics, current events, and news that affects you. Brian's got a lot more to say. Stay with Brian Kilmeade.

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3: Washington doesn't need more politicians. It needs leaders who know how to fight and win. Eli Crane served as a Navy SEAL, 5 wartime deployments, a sniper trained to stay calm under pressure. Now he's bringing that same mission-focused toughness to Congress, taking on the status quo, standing up to the political establishment in both parties, and rooting out corruption. As a father and small business owner, Crane understands the financial pressure facing Arizona households. And he's tired of career politicians serving themselves instead of the people they represent. That's why Crane backed the largest tax cut for working families in history. No tax on tips, no tax on overtime. And Crane is fighting radical environmentalists, pushing costly wind and solar projects. It's our land, not theirs. Eli Crane, a Navy SEAL on the front lines for rural Arizona.
4: I'm Eli Crane, candidate for Congress, and I approve this message.
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0: and stop going back and forth. And you know, for Canada to start, you know, trying to court China or, you know, just trying to go into the European Union, things of this nature, I don't think that works to their benefit in the long run. So, again, I just hope we can get some adults in the room.
1: I know. And you land that plane. So that's why I just think between the Iran war being very volatile and the Canadian deal being very doable, things could really change a lot in 30 days. So that's why anyone who says anything's locked up is just not – they're rooting more than analyzing.
0: Yeah, it's not locked up, and everyone knows that. So I'm not going to be dancing in the end zone, but I think that this is going to be a tough election cycle, and hopefully the American people will vote for their best interests and not the interests of propaganda and ideologies.
1: All right, go get him. Lieutenant Colonel Alan West, thanks so much.
0: Thank you, Brian. Bye-bye.
1: Back in a moment.
2: Both sides, all opinions. It's Brian Kilmeade.

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6: Arizona News Audio, I'm Jeff Scott. More moisture in the forecast for much of the state today with two tropical storms from Mexico moving through.
7: That's going to bring a widespread rain shower and with some thunderstorms to the area really throughout beginning today and lasting through Wednesday afternoon.
6: Robert Rickey with the National Weather Service. The moisture coming from remnants of hurricanes Odalis and Polo. The summer monsoon coming to an end with drier conditions expected starting tomorrow. Maricopa County Attorney's Office reporting that 8 non-citizens voted in county elections out of 200 checked dating back to 2012. Rachel Mitchell pointing to a systemic flaw tied to driver's licenses in the voter registration process.
8: All 8 of the non-citizen voters are in the U.S. legally. Most have lived in the U.S. for decades. One person has been here more than 72 years.
6: Mitchell saying what they found wouldn't have changed the outcome of any past elections, but the change is needed to eliminate all doubts. Phoenix Suns majority owner Matt Ishbia says financial losses at his mortgage lending company won't impact how he runs the basketball team.
9: Zero impact at all to Phoenix Suns. Am I still going to pay in the luxury tax? Yes. Are we still doing crazy things in the fan for the fans? Yes, yes, yes. Actually, I mean, it's not been out there yet, but I'm buying 14% more of the team. I'll be almost 80% personally.
6: Ishbia says he plans to own the team for decades. UWM's stock price fell to an all-time low earlier this year with a reported loss of over $450 million. 7 ASU hockey players want their coaching staff suspended in the wake of the life-threatening collapse of a teammate. In a letter to school leadership, the nameless players dispute the school's official account of the incident. A Phoenix-based tour company suing the federal government over increased entrance fees for international visitors in national parks. Across Arizona Tours claims the policy is unlawful and has severely hurt its businesses as many foreign tourists bypass destinations like the Grand Canyon due to a $100 surcharge. 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
1: School has an unbelievable football season and is considered a college football playoff material. The next season, that same team has a schedule that is playing well-known teams like Notre Dame or Alabama, who are drawing a significant crowd and increased fan interest and demand. This amendment would prevent that small schools, whose fans believe they are playoff material, from being able to respond to that fan interest and build revenues that could be put back in the university and back into the student athletes. And critically, the revenue that is shared with student athletes comes from ticket sales. So capping the prices on ticket sales would reduce the revenue that is available to student athletes. I encourage members to vote no.
2: Is fixed prices. It fixed prices on everybody. Why don't we do something for the fans, for God's sakes?
3: All time has expired.
2: The price fixing bill. Am I out of order, Mr. President?
3: Yeah, substantially.
2: Okay.
4: Senator Kennedy, let everybody know. Listen, you just did college sports reform, but what about fan reform? So if you have a $47 million budget, somehow you got to get that revenue. And a lot of those tickets are getting are pricing the students out and some of the families out. So that's what he's trying to say. Well, the other thing that people want to include it is mandatory men and women sports. You got to stop that. But there are about 29 states out there that still allow it on a case-by-case basis, which is nuts. But if you got involved in that, go for the perfect bill. I love Senator Kennedy. Everything gets stopped up. And it is a bipartisan bill. So you got 77 votes. What happens is if you start saying that, you lose the votes. But are you fighting separately for that? Yeah, you're doing it. But this is the type of bill, and everyone says, why are you working on sports and so many other things? Well, why not? It matters. Tell me how many people in the South, especially in red states, care about college sports. I mean, 75%. So it's not a priority. It doesn't get the price of groceries down. But maybe it saves the sport so we don't just see LSU against, you know, Florida's of the world and all these 1AA schools and Division II swimming teams and Division III gymnastics teams and wrestling squads don't have to disband. It's because you have to have a football program and no program. And then you factor in Title IX, where Title IX essentially says if you got to have men and women have to have the equal number of athletes. So if you factor in Title IX and the money, college sports are just really AAA. It'll be AAA college sports for basketball and football and lacrosse in some markets. So I think this is a great thing. I want to see the House pass it, and it's going to just show the government can do something right. And by the way, they were asked to help because the NCAA was powerless.
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9: Fox News. I'm Therese Crowley. Lindsay Clancy returns to court in Plymouth, Massachusetts for the first time since a jury deadlocked on whether she was insane when she killed her three children. The judge hearing prosecutors' intentions whether to retry the case and defense motions.
10: The request for acquittal. The other one asked for the case to be dismissed on the grounds of double jeopardy.
9: Fox's Nate Foy. Holdout juror Michael Desronville tells Fox the focus should be on the children.
11: The ones that can't speak for themselves. The ones that can't defend themselves.
9: President Trump is surprised that Britain let five terrorist suspects out on bail on a plot to attack the RAF base hosting U.S. bombers in Britain. And he's rolling out a new super site to put AI or super intelligence to work for the American people, America.gov, to search for everything from jobs to the UFO files. 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
15: 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Good morning. It's Tuesday, September 29th. Up next, your local news and a check of the weather forecast. I'm Greg Paul, reporting for the Talk of the Quad Cities. KQ&A News brought to you this hour by Salt and Pepper. Prescott City Committee, Council, and staff members are working to get the general plan update ready for voters next November.
16: City officials held an open house on September 3rd that included presentations by community development staff and consultant H.R. Green. Last week, the Subcommittee on General Plan Review heard an update on the meeting. One of the prominent themes was infill over outward expansion. Subcommittee member and councilwoman Mary Fredrickson said she likes this idea.
17: Infill can encompass both building on empty lots, empty spaces within the city, but also rehabbing or encouraging businesses to upgrade buildings that exist but might be not used at the moment.
16: Planning manager Alex Bramlett described what's estimated to happen next.
18: At least start with tentatively October 28th for chapters 1, 2, 3, November 18th for chapters 4, 5, and 6, and then December 16th for chapters 7, 8, 9, and 10.
16: The administrative draft is scheduled to be completed by January, followed by public draft completion in February. Following Prescott City Council Plan update adoption next June or July, it will go before voters in November 2027. I'm Bill Monroe reporting.
15: With the November general election a little over a month away, Prescott City officials are reminding citizens of political sign regulations. Residents and business owners have the option of placing political signs on their private property. Arizona state statute allows for placement of political signs in the right-of-way, except where city council has created sign-free zones. The creation of these zones was done in 2019 to better protect the scenic appeal of Prescott's most visited locations. City officials can have those political signs that are placed in the right-of-way within those areas removed. The Neighborhood Services Division will take care of removal and contact the owners to reclaim the signs. Outside of the sign-free zones, political signs are allowed in the public right-of-way 71 days before a primary election and ending 15 days after the general election. Items are being pulled from grocers' freezers due to possible foreign material contamination.
19: Danone USA has issued a voluntary recall of So Delicious Dairy Free Brand Salted Caramel Clusters non-dairy frozen dessert pints. The recall is due to the potential presence of foreign matters, such as small stones and other hard objects within the cashew inclusions. Also in the freezer section, Dreyer's Grand Ice Cream is voluntarily recalling a limited number of selected flavors of Outshine brand fruit bars due to contamination with glass. The affected products are 6-count 2.5-ounce bars and 24-count variety pack bars. No other Outshine products or varieties are impacted. For more information on the recalled items, visit yavapaiaz.gov/CHS. I'm Lindsay Draper reporting.
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15: 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For the Prescott area, rain today with a high temp of 64, rain tonight with a low of 51, and cloudy tomorrow, 75 for the high. In the Verde Valley, rain with a high of 74 today, this evening cloudy with an overnight low of 55, and rain on Wednesday with a high of 82. That's your forecast. 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

0: I love the monsoons. It's so peaceful hearing that rain hit the roof.
1: Peaceful? What's so peaceful about a thunderstorm? It sounds like a tornado out there.
0: We need the rain, and I love the sounds of the monsoons.
1: I'm always worried. What about our roof? Is it ready? George, that sounds like hail on our roof. George, aren't you going to answer the door?
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12: In Arizona, water isn't just a worry, it's a crisis. I'm Jonathan Nez. 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We had to take care of livestock, farm to tend, and water to haul. That's why as president of the Navajo Nation, I work with the Trump administration and other elected officials to deliver greater water access to northern Arizona. Now, Arizona is facing steep water cuts from the federal government that threaten rural Arizona and our way of life. I'm running for Congress because incumbent Congressman Eli Crane is making a bad problem even worse, sending tax dollars for Arizona's water infrastructure to other states but ours. 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It has to stop. I'm running for Congress because Eli Crane is failing us, and I approve this message because I'll work with anyone to save Arizona's water. Paid for by Jonathan Nez for Congress.
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5: Arizona News Audio, Maricopa County Attorney's Office reporting that 8 non-citizens voted in county elections and have several hundred checked. Rachel Mitchell pointing to a systemic flaw tied to driver's licenses and the voter registration process.
6: All 8 of the non-citizen voters are in the U.S. legally. Most have lived in the U.S. for decades. One person has been here more than 72 years.
5: Mitchell saying what they found would not have changed the outcome of any past elections, but the changes needed to eliminate all doubts. Last year's Cactus League action resulted in record economic impact.
7: The total output was $806.9 million in statewide economic impact. So that's a GDP of $495.8 million. That's the highest number we've ever recorded.
5: League President Bridger Binsbacher saying they're prepared for a prolonged work stoppage that could delay or even cancel the 2027 Cactus League season. Highs in the low 80s today in the desert, 60s in the high country with another day of moisture across the state. Jeff Scott, Arizona News Audio.
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0: I hope so. Do you think, I mean, I understand why you didn't go back. I mean, you barely have a majority. Massey's not voting for you. Sadly, you have one of your guys is really ill. And then you got Corey Mills is not coming back ever since he lost the primary. So you barely have a majority. Is that one of the reasons you guys didn't come back?
1: Yeah, and then you have some Republicans who were opposed to our bill that we had put together with three committees in the House who weren't willing to support it. And the Democrats who were co-sponsors pulled their co-sponsorship because of a different issue, the Calais decision on redistricting in some of these southern states. And so they pulled their support, so you just didn't have the votes. And my guess is that same dynamic would exist now. Gotcha. And so we'll have to wait till after the election.
0: Always great talking to you, Congressman Jim Jordan. Appreciate it.
1: You bet, Brian. Take care, buddy.
0: Back in a moment.
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9: Arizona News Audio. Maricopa County Attorney's Office reporting that 8 non-citizens voted in county elections and have several hundred checked. Rachel Mitchell pointing to a systemic flaw tied to driver's licenses and the voter registration process.
10: All 8 of the non-citizen voters are in the U.S. legally. Most have lived in the U.S. for decades. One person has been here more than 72 years.
9: Mitchell saying what they found would not have changed the outcome of any past elections, but the changes needed to eliminate all doubts. Last year's Cactus League action resulted in record economic impact.
11: The total output was $806.9 million in statewide economic impact. So that's a GDP of $495.8 million. That's the highest number we've ever recorded.
9: League President Bridger Binsbacher saying they're prepared for a prolonged work stoppage that could delay or even cancel the 2027 Cactus League season. Highs in the low 80s today in the desert, 60s in the high country with another day of moisture across the state. Jeff Scott, Arizona News Audio.
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16: Do you believe in the Tooth Fairy?
17: I do not.
16: How about the Easter Bunny?
17: I no longer believe in the Easter Bunny.
16: Yes. Do you think Jimmy Hoffa died of natural causes?
17: I do not.
16: Now, you saw the phone records of a bunch of U.S. senators, right?
17: We sought the toll records, non-content records.
16: Any Democrats or just Republicans?
17: If President Trump had reached out to Democrats
16: trying to get the facts. Were there any Democrats he sought their phone records? Just Republicans, right?
17: The toll records that we sought were relevant to the investigation, and they were Republicans.
16: I'm asking you. You're stalling me again, Counselor. You know that.
0: So that was back and forth, Senator Kennedy. And by the way, that was Jack Smith. And you know, this guy is there to overcharge everybody. That was his reputation going in. They pulled him out of The Hague to go find Trump, find something on Trump. And it kills him every day. Just like Letitia James and everybody else, that Trump won that election, or they were going to try to put him in jail. Believe me. And they were going to try to bankrupt him and take everything, but end up just the other way around, didn't it? And Jack Smith has to justify way too aggressive behavior. And now that's what he's doing today.
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21: 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Hello, America. The greeting when you open America.gov. The Trump administration launching its new AI-powered website to navigate the federal government with prompts like, try how do I get a passport or change my maiden name. Lindsay Clancy back in a court hearing on whether to retry the murder case for killing her three children.
22: I can tell you that they were discussing a date in late October. They were talking about October 23rd or October 29th. It's unclear if that would just be the next hearing for one of the motions. Reddington, Lindsey Clancy's defense lawyer, and the legal team for Clancy have filed four motions, whereas the DA's office has filed a gag order motion.
21: Fox's Nate Foy in Plymouth. Cat 2 Hurricane Polo makes landfall in Baja, Mexico. Heavy rain coming for Colorado, Arizona, and New Mexico. 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
2: 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Good morning. It's Tuesday, September 29th. Up next, your local news and a check of the weather forecast. I'm Greg Paul, reporting for the Talk of the Quad Cities. KQ&A News brought to you this hour by Arizona Crown Center. Prescott City Committee, Council, and staff members are working to get the general plan update ready for voters next November.
3: City officials held an open house on September 3rd that included presentations by community development staff and consultant H.R. Green. Last week, the Subcommittee on General Plan Review heard an update on the meeting. One of the prominent themes was infill over outward expansion. Subcommittee member and councilwoman Barry Fredrickson said she likes this idea.
23: Infill can encompass both building on empty lots, empty spaces within the city, but also rehabbing or encouraging businesses to upgrade buildings that exist but might be not used at the moment.
3: Planning manager Alex Bramlett described what's estimated to happen next.
24: At least start with tentatively October 28th for chapters 1, 2, 3, November 18th for chapters 4, 5, and 6, and then December 16th for chapters 7, 8, 9, and 10.
3: The administrative draft is scheduled to be completed by January, followed by public draft completion in February. Following Prescott City Council plan update adoption next June or July, it will go before voters in November 2027. I'm Bill Monroe reporting.
2: With the November general election a little over a month away, Prescott City officials are reminding citizens of political sign regulations. Residents and business owners have the option of placing political signs on their private property. Arizona state statute allows for placement of political signs in the right-of-way, except where City Council has created sign-free zones. The creation of these zones was done in 2019 to better protect the scenic appeal of Prescott's most visited locations. City officials can have those political signs that are placed in the right-of-way within those areas removed. The Neighborhood Services Division will take care of removal and contact the owners to reclaim the signs. Outside of the sign-free zones, political signs are allowed in the public right-of-way 71 days before a primary election and ending 15 days after the general election. Items are being pulled from grocers' freezers due to possible foreign material contamination.
25: Danone USA has issued a voluntary recall of So Delicious Dairy Free Brand Salted Caramel Clusters non-dairy frozen dessert pints. The recall is due to the potential presence of foreign matters, such as small stones and other hard objects within the cashew inclusions. Also in the freezer section, Dreyer's Grand Ice Cream is voluntarily recalling a limited number of selected flavors of Outshine brand fruit bars due to contamination with glass. The affected products are 6-count 2.5-ounce bars and 24-count variety pack bars. No other Outshine products or varieties are impacted. For more information on the recalled items, visit yavapaiaz.gov/CHS. I'm Lindsay Draper reporting.
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2: Weather. Your KQ&A weather forecast brought to you by Sally B's. For the Prescott area, rain today with a high temp of 64, rain tonight with a low of 51, and cloudy tomorrow, 75 for the high. In the Verde Valley, rain with a high of 74 today, this evening cloudy with an overnight low of 55, and rain on Wednesday with a high of 82. That's your forecast. I'm Greg Pohl for AM 1130 and 99.9 FM in Prescott, 95.5 FM in Prescott Valley and Cottonwood, the talk of the Quad Cities, KQNA.
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All right, let me thank the crew here. Greg Evans, Sean McConnell, Roger Wicker Jr., Rick Locke, Matt Zibel, Ricky Lopez, Misty Callahan, John Cassio, Daniel West, and Daniel West's mom, who baked me cookies. I gave the shout-out to Daniel West's mom for baking cookies, though I was told it was actually muffins, for the whole crew, but I didn't get one. And so when we were at the

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12: It is Tuesday, September the 29th. It's an even number year, which means about this time of the year, my social media algorithms start to get flooded with campaign ads. I love campaign ads, some more than others. But it is an opportunity to go down memory lane about campaign ads of the past, and I was presented with one this morning. It was 18 years ago this day, 18 years ago today, that one Barack Obama's presidential campaign launched this ad. I want you to listen very carefully to this. I got two to play you from Obama. You won't believe it. You think about Democrat campaigns 18 years ago and you think about them today. Let's start with this one. Cut 4.
13: I'm Barack Obama and I approve this message.
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15: 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Barack

0: understands this.
1: In Illinois and the U.S. Senate, Barack Obama helped lead the fight for clean coal to protect our environment and save good-paying American jobs.
0: He's figured it out. It takes trust in each other to get the job done.
2: 18 years ago, Democrat candidate for president running a pro-coal campaign and a pro-coal television ad. People forget when Obama was in the Senate, he actually partnered with Kentucky Senator Jim Bunning on this coal to liquids idea that was popular for a while. So you had a Democrat running a pro-coal campaign, but it gets better. Not only that, Barack Obama was running a pro-gun rights campaign. He was running on a pro-Second Amendment campaign. Listen to this. Cut five.
3: I'm a life member of the NRA. I hunt, I fish, I love the outdoors. I love this country and I support Barack Obama.
4: Barack Obama supports gun rights, our right to defend ourselves, the Second Amendment. That's the truth. Here's some more. John McCain's just out of touch. He voted to keep tax breaks for companies that ship our jobs overseas.
3: We got problems. And I believe Barack Obama is our best hope for true change in Washington.
5: I'm Barack Obama, and I approve this message.
2: All right. Not only is Obama running as a pro-coal candidate for president, now he's out here running as a pro-Second Amendment Democrat. Can you believe it, by the way? It was a weird pivot in that ad, by the way. They started with guns and then went into an attack on McCain over jobs. But you've got the Democrat nominee saying, oh, no. I am not going to do anything to your guns and your gun rights. Not to be outdone. This wasn't an ad, but this was a common riff from Obama on the campaign trail when it comes to illegal immigration. Listen to this. Cut six.
6: You've broken the law. You didn't come here the way you were supposed to. So this is not going to be a free ride. What's going to happen is you are going to learn English. You are going to go to the back of the line so that you don't get ahead of somebody who was in Mexico City applying legally. I think the American people, they appreciate and believe in immigration, but they can't have a situation where you just have 500,000 people pouring over the border without any kind of mechanism to control it.
2: I mean, could you run a Democratic campaign on any of this today? I want to mine coal. I want to protect your gun rights. I want to stop the flow of illegal immigration across the southern border. And if you do immigrate to America, you're going to have to learn English and come here the legal, correct way. Could you run any of this in any Democratic primary anywhere in the country? Of course, you know the answer to this question is no, you could not. A lot of folks want to talk about how the political parties have changed over the years. I'm going to tell you something right now. I don't think the Republicans have really changed all that much at all. Conservatives are still conservative. But this was 18 years ago. Pro-coal, pro-Second Amendment, anti-illegal immigration, and to boot, Obama opposed gay marriage. You come out for any of that in a Democratic primary today? They'd throw you out the front door and they'd leave their shoes somewhere when they did it. More news after this. Stay with us.
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13: 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Superintelligence working for you to navigate federal government resources. President Trump launches America.gov, a simple AI-powered website, as he lunches with AI executives about possible guardrails.
14: This is part of President Trump's push to be full speed ahead with artificial intelligence, which he now has rebranded to superintelligence. He told me over the weekend that he does not worry about AI going rogue and expects the industry to fix any problems that might arise.
13: Fox's Jackie Heinrich. A stunning new claim in Lindsey Clancy's court hearing today. Her defense lawyer asserts the state showed no evidence that she killed her three children, which she admitted, saying you have the exercise bans but no fingerprints. The judge will consider the defense request to dismiss the murder case with a new court date set in November. 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
16: 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Good morning. It's Tuesday, September 29th. Up next, your local news and a check of the weather forecast. I'm Greg Paul reporting for the Talk of the Quad Cities. KQNA News brought to you this hour by Prescott Tire Pros. Prescott City Committee, Council, and staff members are working to get the general plan update ready for voters next November.
17: City officials held an open house on September 3rd that included presentations by community development staff and consultant H.R. Green. Last week, the Subcommittee on General Plan Review heard an update on the meeting. One of the prominent themes was infill over outward expansion. Subcommittee member and councilwoman Mary Fredrickson said she likes this idea.
18: Infill can encompass both building on empty lots, empty spaces within the city, but also rehabbing or encouraging businesses to upgrade buildings that exist but might be not used at the moment.
17: Planning manager Alex Bramlett described what's estimated to happen next.
19: At least start with tentatively October 28th for chapters 1, 2, 3, November 18th for chapters 4, 5, and 6, and then December 16th for chapters 7, 8, 9, and 10.
17: The administrative draft is scheduled to be completed by January, followed by public draft completion in February. Following Prescott City Council Plan update adoption next June or July, it will go before voters in November 2027. I'm Bill Monroe reporting.
16: With the November general election a little over a month away, Prescott City officials are reminding citizens of political sign regulations. Residents and business owners have the option of placing political signs on their private property. Arizona state statute allows for placement of political signs in the right-of-way, except where city council has created sign-free zones. The creation of these zones was done in 2019 to better protect the scenic appeal of Prescott's most visited locations. City officials can have those political signs that are placed in the right-of-way within those areas removed. The Neighborhood Services Division will take care of removal and contact the owners to reclaim the signs. Outside of the sign-free zones, political signs are allowed in the public right-of-way 71 days before a primary election and ending 15 days after the general election. Items are being pulled from grocers' freezers due to possible foreign material contamination.
20: Danone USA has issued a voluntary recall of So Delicious Dairy Free Brand Salted Caramel Clusters non-dairy frozen dessert pints. The recall is due to the potential presence of foreign matters, such as small stones and other hard objects within the cashew inclusions. Also in the freezer section, Dreyer's Grand Ice Cream is voluntarily recalling a limited number of selected flavors of Outshine brand fruit bars due to contamination with glass. The affected products are 6-count 2.5-ounce bars and 24-count variety pack bars. No other Outshine products or varieties are impacted. For more information on the recalled items, visit yavapaiaz.gov/CHS. I'm Lindsay Draper reporting.
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16: 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For the Prescott area, rain today with a high temp of 64, rain tonight with a low of 51, and cloudy tomorrow, 75 for the high. In the Verde Valley, rain with a high of 74 today, this evening cloudy with an overnight low of 55, and rain on Wednesday with a high of 82. That's your forecast. 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
23: Well, it's delicious. It's fun. It's interesting. Is it going to lead to anything? The public execution, character-wise, of Jack Smith, corrupt prosecutor. You know, I've seen this before. I've seen him get taken to the coals, but I've seen it before. I saw it last year. It was great. I enjoyed it. It's very interesting. It's powerful. The thing that makes this a little bit different is they're on the verge of indicting the son of a bitch. All right. Now, Joe DeGeneva and other prosecutors have been in South Florida working on the case. And South Florida, why South Florida? Well, they brought the documents case there. And it looks like they can nail him.
0: Now, have you ever noticed anybody, when they tell the truth carefully enough, they think they don't have to lie, right? It's a little game they play. And Jack Smith took that to a new level today. You know, just being super duper, like, slow and methodical, right? And there's a time and a place for that. But when it's a lawyer doing it and he's not answering pretty straightforward questions, he's being evasive and deceptive. And worse, it looks like we caught him in a bunch of lies, all right? Some big-time lies. So if you would, let's see, what do we have? What's a good one here? I want Josh Hawley, Republican of Missouri, smart guy, super smart guy. I wonder if he's frustrated in the Senate. You know, these guys get impatient and bored. You know, all they get to do is vote, and all they get to do is ask questions when you think about it. But every senator, they say, looks in the mirror and sees a future president. So could Josh Hawley be a president? I could totally see that. Although it's hard to see anybody being president after Trump. I just don't know. All right, here's my one of the greats, okay? Josh Hawley versus Jack Smith, the corrupt prosecutor who indicted President Trump twice just a little while ago.
1: So you went to try to get senators' phones and their phone records and their text messages. The only problem was the Constitution protects members of Congress' work product and their phone records. And you knew that was the case, didn't you?
3: I understand there are constitutional protections. We followed the Constitution.
1: Oh, you didn't. You didn't even attempt to. In fact, you told the Attorney General, you briefed the Attorney General. We've got the memo right here. You told the Attorney General that indeed members likely have a valid speech or debate privilege immunizing them from compelled testimony. Mr. Chairman, I'd ask consent this be entered into the record.
4: Objection, so ordered.
1: You knew that, but you went ahead anyway. In fact, you were also told that federal case law, that is the courts, said that it doesn't matter how you try and get the material, whether you go to the senators directly or whether you go to phone companies, the speech and debate clause still applies. You were told that either way, the senators were likely to need to be notified to be able to assert their privileges, weren't you?
3: I don't believe that's accurate.
1: Really? Because here's a memo to you from your own office, John Pelletieri, January 8th, 2023. I've got it right here. I'd ask now, Mr. Chairman, this be entered into the record.
4: Texas order.
1: It's entitled Speech or Debate Litigation Summary, in which you are told, it's addressed to you, to Jack Smith, Special Counsel, from John M. Pelletieri, Assistant Special Counsel, in which you are told the Rayburn decision requires the government to give a member of Congress the opportunity to assert privilege. And it was your office's own assessment. It didn't matter whether you went to the member or whether you went to a phone company, you still had to do it. But you decided to ignore that, blow right through it. You went to the phone companies and you hid the fact from the court that you were seeking the records of members of Congress, didn't you? You didn't tell the court you were seeking subpoenas from the phone companies for members of Congress, did you? You hid that from the court. Isn't that correct?
3: We did not say who the subpoenas were for when we sought a non-disclosure order. That part is correct.
1: Yeah, exactly right. I mean, here's your deposition before the House when you were asked, when you sought these orders, the judge didn't know it was a member of Congress. Is that correct? And you said, I don't think we identified that. So instead, what you decided to do was you didn't tell the members of Congress. My phone was one of them that you got. You didn't tell the court. You went to the phone companies. You didn't alert the court so that members would have a chance to assert their privileges. You just ran roughshod over the whole thing. And then you also knew there was a federal law. In addition to the Constitution, there was a federal law that requires the phone companies to notify members of Congress, to be able to notify members of Congress when their records are requested. But you prevented the companies effectively from doing that by seeking a gag order against them.
0: All right. He's good. And the warm-up is actually the way, you know, these guys are prosecutors, right? Even Josh Hawley, a lawyer. Hey, I'm looking at Ashley Hinson. Very attractive woman. She used to be on TV. She's a member of Congress, and she's running for the Senate in Iowa. Can't believe that crazy people are actually vying for these major offices. you know, if you were a crazy person not that long ago, like in the 90s, early 2000s, what did you have to do? Lyndon LaRouche, right? You go to join the Lyndon LaRouche. But now it's very mainstream. Very, very mainstream. All right, a little bit more with my friend Hawley here, H-A-W-L-E-Y. And this is where he kind of warms up, right? The like kind of dissects his subject and every step of the way. I think it's fascinating. I really do. I just, look, this is personally, I wouldn't be surprised if my phone records were somehow caught up in some of this stuff. Are you ready? Okay. More Josh Hawley from the top.
2: Both parties, Senator Hawley.
1: Thank you very much, Mr. Chairman. Mr. Smith, I have to start by saying I think that maybe I underestimated you. I underestimated in particular your comedic talent. I've been watching this whole hearing. I've watched everything you said. I noticed that you began by saying, I have no partisan loyalty. And you repeated over and over and over, there's nothing in your investigation about politics. That's hilarious. In fact, your investigation was all about politics from day one. Your investigation, so-called, your prosecution, so-called, was nothing other than an attempt to interfere politically in a presidential election in the United States of America. You twice indicted a presidential candidate, the leading presidential candidate and a former president of the United States, during a presidential election against all Justice Department policy, against all Justice Department history, something never before seen or contemplated in 250 years of this country's history. You did it anyway, all for the purpose of keeping Donald Trump off the ballot, all for the purpose of denying the voters an opportunity to vote on a former president of the United States and at the time the Republican nominee for president. We've never seen anything like it in our country's history before. If you'd had your way, our elections in this country would be like Russia's, the one they just held. Oh, they had an election, sure. And they had an opposition, sure. It's just that Putin chose the opposition, which is exactly what the Biden Justice Department wanted to do with Donald J. Trump. And that's exactly what you were doing. Twice indicted the president during the election, tried to get his first trial set for during the primaries. In fact, I think the first trial date you requested was like 3 days before the Iowa caucuses. When all of that failed, you then filed a superseding indictment, a whole nother indictment, on October the 2nd, I believe, 2024, 5 weeks before Election Day. This despite the fact that the Public Integrity Division at Justice, and they must have gotten quite a workout while you were around, the Public Integrity Division told you, don't do it. We're against it. It will be seen as partisan. It will be seen as interfering. And you did it anyway, didn't you?
3: That's incorrect.
1: You filed the indictment, and indeed, the Public Integrity Division told you not to do it. I've got it right here. I've got your notes from the meeting. Let's have a look. They said to you, these are your notes. Call with your team's notes. Call with the Public Integrity Division. August 17, 2024. They said a large segment of the population would see this as motivated by partisan purposes and would not understand why the department could not wait to supersede. They said public integrity has no precedent it could cite to seek to support a superseding indictment under these circumstances. They said it's their advice. You wait to file this superseding indictment if you do it at all. But you did it anyway because you were desperate to stop Donald J. Trump. And then your top deputy went out and ran for Congress as a Democrat, boasting about it.
0: I didn't know that. I didn't know that. J.P. Cooney. I knew about the guy, but he ran for Congress. J.P. Cooney, C-O-O-N-E-Y. Keep going.
1: Trump. And then your top deputy went out and ran for Congress as a Democrat, boasting about it. What was his name? J.P. Cooney? Do you remember him? Your deputy, right? He was your deputy, J.P. Cooney?
3: Yes, he was.
1: Right. Let's just take a look at his campaign poster, running for Congress as a Democrat, boasting about the fact that he went after Donald Trump during an election. Here he is, J.P. Cooney, candidate for Congress as a Democrat. In fact, Mr. Smith, you had quite a history of every time the law or the Constitution got in your way, you twist the facts, you torture the facts, you bend the law. You wanted to accuse Donald Trump, for example, of carrying on a vast right-wing conspiracy with members of Congress during the electoral count. And so you went to try to get senators' phones and their phone records and their text messages. The only problem was the Constitution protects members of Congress' work product and their phone records. And you knew that was the case, didn't you?
3: I understand there are constitutional protections. We followed the Constitution.
1: Oh, you did, and you didn't even attempt to. In fact, you told the Attorney General, you briefed the Attorney General. We've got the memo right here. You told the Attorney General that, indeed, members likely have a valid speech or debate privilege immunizing them from compelled testimony. Mr. Chairman, I'd ask consent this be entered into the record.
4: Objection, so ordered.
1: You knew that, but you went ahead anyway. In fact, you were also told that federal case law, that is the courts, said that it doesn't matter how you try and get the material, whether you go to the senators directly or whether you go to phone companies, the speech and debate clause still applies. You were told that either way, the senators were likely to need to be notified to be able to assert their privileges, weren't you?
3: I don't believe that's accurate.
1: Really? Because here's a memo to you from your own office, John Pelletieri, January 8th, 2023. I've got it right here. I'd ask now, Mr. Chairman, this be entered into the record.
4: Jackson, so ordered.
1: It's entitled Speech or Debate Litigation Summary, in which you are told, it's addressed to you, to Jack Smith, Special Counsel, from John M. Pelletieri, Assistant Special Counsel, in which you are told the Rayburn decision requires the government to give a member of Congress the opportunity to assert privilege. And it was your office's own assessment. It didn't matter whether you went to the member or whether you went to a phone company. You still had to do it.
23: You know who looks totally scared? This Jack Smith character. I mean, he is just petrified. His mouth is open. His eyes are like really, really super duper wide. He looks like a guy who's been busted. He doesn't even look like he's not good. He doesn't have much of a poker face. Now, one thing I will say about the guy, in addition to the comedic talent, he is in very good shape. He's one of these triathlon guys. A triathlon. Can you imagine doing that? I mean, it's your body is not designed to run 26 miles and then go for 2 miles swim and then ride a bike for 100 miles. I mean, what are you really? You got to be trying to avoid something, okay? What are you? It doesn't sound healthy, physically or psychologically. And then again, he does not look physically or psychologically healthy. Jack Smith. Very bizarre. What is that name? Jack usually is, you're not born Jack, right? Is it slang for John? Does he have a middle name? There's something very, very mysterious about this guy. Jack Smith. I've tried to find where he works, what he's doing now. There are 10 million Jack Smiths. I think that's part of it. 800-848-9222. 800-848-9222. Be right back.
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24: I love the monsoons. It's so peaceful hearing that rain hit the roof.
25: Peaceful? What's so peaceful about a thunderstorm? It sounds like a tornado out there.
24: We need the rain, and I love the sounds of the monsoons.
25: I'm always worried. 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
0: And this story out in California, the transgender executive from the New York Times. Of course the Times has a bunch of transgender executives. The people over there really get off on the transgender. Somebody over there gets a psychological thrill and a sexual thrill from all transgender issues. Now, I'm sorry this person was killed, but having said that, I think there was a lot of insanity. Well, there is a lot of insanity surrounding trans individuals, and let's go here. The accused killer grandma. All right, so this guy, 40 years old, not a guy, a woman, transitioned to a man in 2010, then gets married to a woman, and somehow they have kids together. And they start to get divorced, and the divorce becomes ugly. And the mother of the biological, the traditional wife, whatever, opens fire on the son-in-law, along with the father-in-law. So the father-in-law, mother-in-law, kill the son-in-law. It was a transgender situation, right? Now, why? We have some information here. a grandmother who allegedly gunned down her transgender New York Times executive son-in-law, accused him of inspiring her grandson to wear his sister's dresses. Jonathan McKenzie, the newspaper's head of engineering for Games Player Excellence. Do they have a game section at the... What is that? An executive in charge of Game Player Excellence? What the hell is that? I don't know. Maybe they're... I think they may be using this executive term rather loosely. Was allegedly killed by his elderly in-laws, Zhao Zhang and Shili Chen, both 77, on Saturday. They allegedly took turns shooting McKenzie in the parking lot in Dublin, California. Chen visited McKenzie and his wife, Candace Zhang, to watch their children in 2023. A restraining order filed by McKenzie against Zhang said... Okay, I'm getting a little bit confused by the names here. Oh, you know what I see here? Kids doing what they love to do. Feeding the goats. Feeding goats. I love bringing my kids around animals. I love visiting animals. When I was a kid, we used to go to Long Island Game Farm to pet the goats. I got a picture just like this. Oh, kids are so beautiful, you know? Chen noticed McKenzie's son Wyatt had begun to ask to wear his sister Alex's dresses, a phase he was going through, McKenzie said, according to documents. She then began berating him for the behavior, calling the young child a disgusting queer and a pervert. Chen also allegedly hit McKenzie's young son in the back of the head when he asked. When McKenzie begged her to stop, Chen turned her ire to the New York Times employee who was transgender and transitioned from female to male in 2010. She then called McKenzie the same names. She blamed me for Wyatt wanting to wear his sister's dresses and told me to get out of her house, even though we were in the home owned by Candace and I. I am very confused by some of these names, but this should never be happening under anybody's roof. Under anybody's roof. I think this all started to happen when that guy transitioned. Or when the girl transitioned. You know, whatever the hell it was. All right. Momentarily returning. 800-848-9222.
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10: This is John Katzmatidis. Is AI changing everything? Well, there are many, many opinions. In my opinion, AI, to me, all it is a super Google machine. Well, what does that mean? There is no artificial intelligence. It's only as good as the programmer. Intelligence? No. Searching more places to create like it looks like intelligence? Yes. Overrated at this point? Absolutely. But again, it will need some kind of regulation. When I grew up, the Encyclopedia Britannica was the Bible of the truth. The question is, what will be the Bible of the truth for AI? AI is only as good as the programmers and their personalities that create it. Finally, I agree with President Trump. We have to win the AI game worldwide and beat every other country. That way, we keep America the greatest country in the world. I'm John Katzmatidis, and that's the Cat's Corner.
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20: What's wrong?
21: I don't want you to go.
20: What's wrong? Honey? Come here. What's your question?
21: I don't want you to go. Why do you have to go to North Carolina?
20: I have to have a quick conversation with the Vice President of the United States. It's an important conversation.
21: But you went to Holland. Now you got to go to another country.
20: I went to where?
21: Why are you going to North Carolina?
0: I'm sorry, babies. This still ricochets in my mind. They love me so much, and I love them. My wife, my two beautiful children, 4 and 6. Who'd have thunk it? You know what I mean? Hardcore bachelor for most of my life. Yikes. You know who thought it would never happen? My parents. I think they were freaked out. You know, I used to have this joke. You know, I hear that marriage is a wonderful institution. But who wants to live in an institution? Get it, right? No, it really is. It's a much better way to live. I was so weird and wrong and, well, drinking and just, you know, I was a mess. I was pretty good professionally, but in every other way, I was just kind of hurling myself through life. Terrible. Now, you know, with the stability, all kinds of things are possible. All kinds of beautiful things. And I love it. I thank God very much for those two kids and also, of course, my wife and everything else that kind of came together for that to happen. Hey, what's going on here? Is President Trump, can we do this? Trump is huddling with tech leaders right now at the White House on artificial intelligence. And, okay, they're there. Who are these people? I don't recognize one. I think Sam Altman is another. And what is this thing? Why is there the freak out about AI? Be suspicious. The stuff works. It's easy to use. It's just like the internet, quite frankly, but better. Google was so imprecise. Google, you had to open up these websites. Google was such a pain in the neck. Actually, it was great while it lasted. But artificial intelligence, like John Catsimatidis said, so far it's just a much better, more efficient version of Google. Now, look at who he's got there. He's got basically the head of the Congress. Oh, there's Elon. Oh, I don't know if I like those optics. Elon Musk gets to sit, and everybody else is standing. President Trump gets to sit. Speaker Johnson is standing. Half the Senate is standing. All right, we're going to go ahead and plug this in. All right, we got it. Well, just a little bit longer. I think the deal will be no deal, though, right? There's no kind of, there's no consortium that's going to be established. Nothing along those lines. I don't want, no industry in the history of industry has ever demanded government intervention. Now, the only want intervention, not for themselves, but for the new companies, the smaller companies that want in on this AI pie. All right, so it's not, something's up. Something's wrong. Do me a favor. The initial Jack Smith statement is kind of interesting. He's very, very self-righteous. He's very good at being self-righteous. He's all, oh, my goodness gracious, and the democracy and all this stuff. He will never have to work again. He can just give speeches and, you know, be lauded by various weirdo groups for the rest of his life. Go ahead, if you don't mind.
1: Career has been dedicated to serving our country by upholding the rule of law and the core principles upon which our country was founded. I believe there is no role for politics in the proper administration of justice. A prosecutor's decisions must be based on the facts and the law. The status, power, prominence, or political affiliation of the subject of an investigation must play no role in the decision to investigate, prosecute, or decline to prosecute. I approached my role as special counsel following these principles. The special counsel's office followed Justice Department policy, observed legal requirements, and took actions based on the facts and the law. I stand by my decisions as special counsel, including my decision to bring charges against President Trump. I made those decisions without regard to President Trump's political association, activities, beliefs, or candidacy in the 2024 presidential election.
0: Hey, do you hear Chuck Grassley kind of murmuring in the background? Stop it, Chuck. Oh, that guy is fantastic. 81 years old, and he's 90. He's 91 years old. All right, are we going to be able to do this, or are we going to, no? Oh, that's too bad. Well, actually, hold on a second. Hold on. He's kicking the press out of the room right now. Elon Musk, that guy from NVIDIA. Our favorite science advisor to the President of the United States. He happens to be Greek. Happens to be, a native of Greece. Okay, I want to go back to the Jack Smith because I'm pretty sure we're going to catch him in three lies in a rapid order. Okay? Pick that up if you don't mind.
1: Our investigation developed proof beyond a reasonable doubt that President Trump engaged in serious crimes against our nation. If asked whether to prosecute a former president today based on the same facts, I would do so regardless of whether that president was a Republican or a Democrat. The charges against President Trump were the result of the evidence. Grand juries in two separate districts reached this conclusion based on his actions, as alleged in the indictments
0: they
1: returned.
0: You can indict a ham sandwich, rather, you creep. Everybody knows that. You can indict anything and anybody. All right, so we're going to go back. We have President Trump with the tech leaders. Just a couple of questions and a couple of statements in the White House right now. Elon Musk, the NVIDIA guy, all of these billionaires. Go ahead.
5: Make it a better place and a much safer place. So I just want to thank, these are the greatest, the most brilliant people probably in the world. I met many of them, were meeting last week with President Xi and myself, and he acknowledged these are the most brilliant people, the people behind me and the people sitting with me. These are the most brilliant people in the world, and the job they've done is unbelievable. We have a very big lead and we're going to keep our lead. And it's a very positive thing. It's an amazing industry. There are those that say it's bigger than the Industrial Revolution. Now, I don't know if that's so, but everyone seems to think it is, and it could be substantially bigger. And we're leading, and we're going to keep it that way. So I just wanted to thank everybody. You recognize, I would say, almost every one of the people sitting and standing behind me. I just think it's an honor to be involved with this group of very, very brilliant people, and I thank you very much. Thank you.
6: Mr. President, do you expect there to be any final rules on superintelligence after today's lunch?
5: Well, we're doing one thing. We're going to be signing a document today at about 5 o'clock, renaming artificial intelligence, because it's not artificial. We all agree on that. And we're going to be renaming it superintelligence, officially renaming it, and that'll come out at 5 o'clock today. But there was a lot of commonality in this room. It was pretty amazing, and all for the good. Really amazing.
7: Is it the belief of everybody that you're meeting with today that no guardrails, no regulation of AI, superintelligence, as you call it, is necessary?
5: Well, there's a belief that there should be tremendous self-regulation, and we automatically have regulation with the Department of Justice, the FBI, all of that. But the self-regulation is very important. There's something else that was discussed, and that's local communities. This is a group that loves local communities. They love our country. And they're going to work with local communities for the data centers in particular. And they're going to work to make the community happy. That might be supplying oil and gas. It might be supplying education. It may be helping teachers along financially, helping people along financially. And they've all agreed that that's a very positive. Nobody really thought of it. And it's a very positive thing. So you're going to see data centers are going to be very popular because this is the group, and they're the ones that want to. And they're also the ones that want to see communities that are safe and happy. And they're going to make communities very, very happy. Otherwise, they'll be forced to go overseas or other locations. But even in America, there are so many people that want data centers. You know, the areas with data centers have become very rich. People have become very rich. Their taxes have gone down, not up. And a lot of good things have happened. But these people and others having to do with the data centers that you've been reading so much about, I think they're going to do things for the community that will be really financially beneficial and otherwise beneficial.
6: Plans to go public while it raises safety concerns? And did the IPO come up during your dinner?
5: Well, we're going to be putting out a statement in a little while, summing up some of the things that we did. But there's an unbelievable feeling in this room. It's sort of a feeling of love for our country, and they want to do the right things. These are people that love our country, I can tell you that. Thank you very much, everybody. Yeah. Thank you.
0: All right, thank you. Thank you. All right, so it's SI, not AI, superintelligence, not artificial intelligence. Is that going to catch on? You don't think it's going to catch on? I think it's going to catch on. SI, because we say SI. AI, SI. I like SI a little bit better. Artificial, SI, superintelligence. It doesn't really matter, does it? And you can officially call it. I mean, these things don't have official names. So, SI, AI. Hey, Sylvester Stallone has a new book about himself, a memoir. I think that's fantastic. I want to read all about this guy. I love the story of Rocky. You know, he was basically dirt poor, wrote the script, insisted the story. He auditioned for something. He didn't make it. But on the way out of the room, he said, you know, I do a little bit of writing, too, if you ever need a writer. And they're like, they called him back in. Well, what are you writing about? And he told them the story about Rocky. And they're like, hey, that sounds good. Let's see a script. And that weekend long, he had to finish it. Worked all weekend long. They liked it. They liked it so much they wanted to buy it. I think they offered him like $25,000. He said no. Then $50,000, no. And then like real money. And they said, no, we really want this. We want to buy it from you. And he said, well, I have to be in the movie. I wrote this role kind of with me in mind. And they wanted Robert Redford. They wanted Ryan O'Neill. They wanted somebody else. Because he was not anybody. He was a no-name in 1975, 1976 when this thing was made. So It's kind of a legend. He insists on being in the movie. He turned down, I think, $500,000, but he only got like $30,000 for being in, for the role. So he turned down a lot of money, but he said, you know what? If somebody else did it and became a big star and the movie was a big hit, I would throw myself out of a window. He couldn't live with himself. So he took probably one of the biggest chances, and he made it. What a great movie. You've seen it. I remember seeing it in Baldwin with my family. It was like we had never seen a movie like that. That just turned us on so much. It was just great. I remember thinking, I don't want this movie to end. It's so awesome. Carl Weathers doesn't get enough credit for that, by the way, as Apollo Creed, Paulie, and the rest, and that announcer guy. All of it was fantastic. It was a perfect movie. So I hope he tells the story about that, although people know it. I did not know that his mother was a bit of a train wreck. His father was a cold fish. I wonder how Frank, how does Frank

0: All right, Sly, I'm going to read this book, and maybe we'll get him on the show to talk about it. What do you think? Yeah, Steps, The Steps, a memoir, is out right now. I'm going to go to the bookstore right after the show. 800-848-9222. 800-848-9222.
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16: In scenes of devastation in Newry after the IRA water massacre. Good evening. And tonight, Inside Ulster is, of course, dominated by that IRA attack on the police station in Newry. It's now understood that several men arrested in their homes in South Down and South Armagh last night are being questioned about the bombing and other serious terrorist crimes.
17: And they didn't let them go either. They didn't let them go that night.

0: They kept them in custody back then for a long time, maybe too long. They had this mechanism where you could keep people in jail for many days before seeing a judge. I'm not saying they should go back to that system, but you got to be able to keep these guys in custody for a little bit longer. You get arrested for suspected terrorism on Sunday and you're released on Sunday. That does not sound like the British I know, Sean Connery, Roger Moore, those kick-ass guys. Something is fundamentally off with Great Britain. All right, so it's almost time. I can't wait. I'm going to go and get the Sylvester Stallone book right after this thing. I guess I could download it now. You know what I'm most curious about? Joe Spinell. He's an actor who was in several movies with Stallone. He was Mr. Gatso. Remember Mr. Gatso? He was like his guardian angel. Mr. Gatso was a mob boss, essentially. But he had a gentle soul, and he was good to Rock, right? Remember, he gave him $50. Here's $20. You know, take it to the zoo. Remember that? That was not Mr. Gatso. That was his sidekick. Who is this? 800-848-9222. 800-848-9222. What's his name? Reef? Beef? Who is this?
1: Leaf.
0: Leaf. You got to wait 30 days, man. I can't have you calling like this. I was just on the phone with you. You can get in trouble for that. You know that, right?
1: Yeah, but that was last week, right?
0: Yeah, no. You gotta wait the 30 days. All right. So look, I won't tell anybody. All right, but we can get fined for this. So what's your point?
1: Hey, the two-tier policing over in London or England. Did you hear about Danny Tomo, the conservative activist that he was slashing the boats coming across the channel? They threw him in jail with no bail, and the Prime Minister, Andy, went on TV and called him a racist. I thought everybody was innocent until proven guilty from that guy you were talking to yesterday. You know, and now they got these terrorists walking around, and he's going to be sitting in jail until his court next year?
0: No, it's a little bit crazy over there that you can be thrown in jail for, a tweet. Here's a guy who actually gets thrown in jail for a tweet. And they're arresting the guy because of something he said online. Now, granted, what he said online wasn't nice. He was making fun of Islam and Muslims. And it was, you know, ugly words, potentially. But, you know, you're allowed to be ugly. You're allowed to say things that people don't like. You gotta be able to say that to have a free country. Weirdly, you have to be free to be a jerk. Okay, now here it is. Cut three. They're locking a guy up for his tweets. Cut three.
2: Basically, Section 19 refers to spreading what we say like racial hatred. So you've posted something online that we believe is spreading racial hatred.
3: Twitter, Facebook, what?
2: Can't explain too much. It's just to give you the context beforehand.
3: The police, they're not going to be able to credibly tell anybody that they're under-resourced now if they're sending people out to arrest people for tweets. There's no point us debating it, is it? It's your bosses.
0: Wow. They actually put him in handcuffs for something that he put online. Now, thankfully, we bolted from Britain, right? Would we be in this situation? Well, we kind of were. We kind of were. Facebook. Remember during COVID? Remember, people are still nervous about talking about the 2020 election. It ain't right. You got to be able to shoot your mouth off in America. Cut. Let me see. Line one. Who's this? Rich? How are you?
4: Good, Greg. Just mentioning about Joe Spinell. You know he's from the Sunny. He was from Sunnyside, Queens.
0: I know he died in Sunnyside. I know he died in an apartment in Sunnyside. Way too young, by the way. So I knew there was a connection from Sunnyside. How do you know this, Joe Spinell? How do you know
4: him? I met him in '81. I was in a Blarney. You're the actor. And then he had done a horror movie, too. Something about Heads in a Basket. I can't remember. But what a very regular guy.
0: I think the movie you're thinking of is Cruising. He played a cop. He played a dirty cop in Cruising. You know what I'm talking about? You know that movie?
4: He did. That was Randy Jurgensen's story. You know Randy.
0: You mean the serial killer?
4: No, Randy Jurgensen. He was a first grader. Your dad worked with him.
0: Oh, No, I don't remember. But there's a guy in the movie who actually appears in the movie as a medical technician who in real life was a serial killer. It's wild. Joe Spinell. I'm glad you know. I'm glad you told me about that. He's a great actor and a great guy in great roles. I hope he's in the book. I hope Sylvester Stallone mentions him because I am very curious about that dude. All the best.
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8: Fox News, I'm John Saucier. The Trump administration is a new online platform powered by artificial intelligence. The White House says the newly launched America.gov can help Americans complete tasks in a timely fashion and save time. Well, Secretary of State Marco Rubio says the State Department using the platform to help speed up the passport process.
9: Starting next year, Americans will be able to apply for their first passport entirely online.
8: Lindsey Clancy back in court for a status hearing several weeks after her murder case ended in mistrial. There was a single holdout juror. Her attorney, Kevin Reddington, has filed a motion to investigate that juror, but denies accusations that he's attacking the man.
10: I am really tired of reading that I am attacking this juror. I am ripping the juror. I am shredding the juror. I'm not doing anything with the juror.
8: It's still unclear if Clancy will face a new trial. 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
11: Hi, I'm Chris Cucneo, Yavapai County Supervisor. Yavapai County After Dark. The stars are out, the javelinas are out, the deer are out, and the guy with the bright lights on permanent, yeah, he's out too. Nearly a third of our most serious crashes happen at night. So clean those headlights, drop the brights for oncoming traffic, and watch for eyes that glow back. Sponsored by Yavapai Plan, towards zero roadway deaths.
12: 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Good afternoon. It's Tuesday, September 29th. Up next, your local news and a check of the weather forecast. I'm Greg Paul reporting for the Talk of the Quad Cities. KQNA News brought to you this hour by Yavapai Plan. Prescott residents have shared their comments on the general plan update.
13: City officials held an open house on September 3rd with Mayor Kathy Rusing welcoming attendees and community development staff and consultant H.R. Green making presentations. During a subcommittee on general plan review meeting last week, Rusing, who serves as subcommittee chair, explained she felt the meeting went well.
14: The public was very well engaged. I think the consultant was very well organized. I was very impressed. And we seem to have a variety of attendees.
13: Subcommittee member and Houseman Patrick Gray said one of the new issues that attendees shared comment cards on was renewable energy.
15: There's a couple cards on that as being a potential part of us looking at our public buildings and what public facilities might we be able to enhance or introduce solar, other renewable energy options.
13: Input that was collected at the open house is compiled into the existing conditions and issues record for each newly required general plan topic. The full draft is scheduled for a 60-day public review between February and April 2027. I'm Bill Monroe reporting.
12: A flood watch is in effect in Yavapai County through tonight.
16: This comes following excessive and long-duration rainfall yesterday. Flooding is possible over burn areas, low water crossings, creeks, streams, washes, and swimming holes. Flagstaff meteorologist Robert Rickey explains what's causing all this rain.
17: That's because we have a potent low-pressure system. We're looking at periods of heavy rainfall on Tuesday as well.
16: Rickey says the storm will change direction.
17: The chances for showers and thunderstorms become more confined to eastern parts of the state on Wednesday, and then on Thursday and Friday, we'll see a return of dry and warmer weather.
16: Sunny skies and dry conditions are expected in the Prescott area tomorrow through early next week. Plan for delays in the East Gurley Street and Robinson Drive area as paving work is underway.
18: Newport Drive from Bradshaw to Newport Ridge Drives, Rhonda, Sheffield, Oxford and Jordan Drives, and Rhonda to Robinson Drives will be done today and tomorrow. According to Prescott Public Works officials, paving on Newport Ridge Drive and Newport from Bradshaw to Newport Ridge Drives is done. In the McDonald area, McDonald Court, Sycamore Canyon, Quail Hollow Drive will also be paved today and tomorrow. Polly and McDonald Drives are complete. Paving will take place in the Miller Valley Road area on Madison Avenue and Walnut Drives Thursday. Work will occur alongside one of the roadways at a time from 5 a.m. to 7 p.m. weekdays. This is a fast-moving project, and once barricades are in place, there will be temporary access restrictions for up to 2 hours. Residents in those areas who experience an emergency are asked to notify construction personnel who will accommodate access. I'm Lindsay Draper reporting.
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16: Your KQ&A weather forecast brought to you by Ciao Bella. For the Prescott area, rain today with a high temp of 64, rain tonight with a low of 51, and cloudy tomorrow, 75 for the high. In the Verde Valley, rain with a high of 74 today, this evening cloudy with an overnight low of 55, and rain on Wednesday with a high of 82. That's your forecast. 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
22: Good morning, glory, evening, grace, America. Welcome to the Hugh Hewitt Show on a Tuesday. It is Abdul El-Sayed Day, and I'm devoting most of my broadcast to running through my endless amount of audio and video on Abdul El-Sayed. The most radical major party candidate for the United States Senate from left or right in my lifetime. Running in Michigan against Mike Rogers, who will be on tomorrow. Mr. El-Sayed is, of course, Dr. El-Sayed is, of course, welcome on the Hugh Hewitt Show anytime he would like to come on, for as long as he would like to come on. But in lieu of his being here, I'm just going to play you the clips. I'm going to start with his attempt to appeal to black America in Michigan, because he is not getting that vote, went overwhelmingly for his primary opponent, Haley Stevens, and it's tough for him to wrestle it in. There's a historic Arab-Black divide in and around Detroit, and he's trying to break through that by pandering. Cut number 7.
23: Right now in our country, the vast majority of people of color are funded on government health insurance programs that do not reimburse at the same level as private health insurance.
24: Yeah.
23: So we basically are saying that in our country, care provided for a black child, for example, is reimbursed at nearly half the rate as a white child.
24: Mm.
23: We're basically valuing that child's body differently.
24: Mm.
23: Medicare for All would sit there and say, no, not, you know, a program for low-income people and then another program for seniors. One program that guarantees and backstops everybody.
24: Mm.
23: Now, the challenge when your health care is not reimbursed at the same level is that you end up getting discriminated against at the point of care.
1: Yes.
23: And I've seen that with my own eyes.
1: Yes.
23: It is heart-wrenching.
1: Mm-hmm.
23: But if you have the security of Medicare in your back pocket, mm-hmm. no matter who you are, mm-hmm. the system doesn't discriminate against you because your body commands the same quality of care, mm-hmm. the same reimbursement rate as anybody else. Yeah.
22: Okay, let's keep going with the pandering. Cut number 8.
2: Founded on the removal of the whole people. Founded on the idea that we could compromise on whether or not people as a function of the color of their skin could be enslaved by other people. Founded under the idea that all people are created equal, all men, but that only meant certain men, and not women.
22: Okay, let's Kate now going down to one of my more favorite bits of Abdul El-Sayed, where he begins to attack Jews. Cut number 10.
3: But let me tell you about an interview that my colleague Nnamdi Egawanwu just did with Haley Stevens. She said, "You have made this whole race about Israel and not Michigan."
4: Well, I would just say that the money that we send abroad to Israel is money that we don't keep here to invest in our infrastructure here and our schools here and our healthcare here. I'm not the one running to send my tax dollars somewhere else. I'm the one running to keep it here. I'm not the one running with, $30 million of AIPAC spending trying to send our money somewhere else. I'm the one running against that to keep it here. So it's nice to say I've made the whole race about something else. I'm just saying she wants to make her entire time in the Senate about something else. And at the end of the day, look, the conversation's been done. Voters are choosing today where they want to go. And I think it is time for us to bring the party together so that we make sure that we beat Mike Rogers in November. So I'm not interested in continuing to prosecute this race. I think we've said what we need to say. I'm interested in figuring out how to heal those divides.
22: All right, so there you've got, he's anti-Haley Stevens, he's anti-Israel. He actually, we'll have more of this a little bit later in the program. He's anti-Jew, he's an anti-Semite. In my belief, in my heart, I believe in his heart, he is anti-Semitic. But we know one thing, he hates Mackinac Island. Cut number 13.
24: Please watch your step.
25: I hate Mackinac so much.
26: It's funny because, like, if we win, this is going to be
22: He hates Mackinac Island, which is emblematic of the Upper Peninsula, which means he's lost everything north of Detroit. Can he win on Detroit, Dearborn, and Ann Arbor? I don't know. I don't think so. Now we have a White House montage, and I hope that Harley did the bleep. Did Harley did the bleep that we need bleeped? Okay, cut number 14.
27: I believe that we do need to defund the police.
28: I actually believe in court reform, right? In Supreme Court reform. Every president should get 3 appointments. You can either use your appointment to give somebody who's on the court a second 10-year term and limit everybody's terms to 10 years, or you can include somebody else. Would that expand the court? Sure, but there's nothing in the Constitution that says that there have to be 9 justices.
27: And, like, the things that I actually look at on Instagram, right, of course we get served that on your For You page. But then, like, every third video that scrolls on its own is going to be some OnlyFans model.
29: I think the foundational issue here is we need to start taxing billionaire wealth, right? And when you tax billionaire wealth, you disincentivize the accumulation of wealth.
27: If you cannot stand for trans rights, do not be surprised when they come for your rights.
29: I look forward to pushing forward legislation that would preempt localities from participating with ICE. We've also got to make sure that in this state, we are not discriminating by documentation status. Right now, if you're undocumented, you don't get access to a driver's license, so you're stuck. You don't get access to a lot of the basic things the state offers everybody else. And I think that's ridiculous. And so we've got to stop discriminating that way.
28: There is no reforming. There is no retraining. There is only abolishing ICE.
27: Guys, that you can't reform ICE, you can't retrain ICE, you have to abolish ICE.
28: It started, it was a bad experiment, it's been weaponized to do the worst things, and I think we need to abolish it and start from scratch. I think he should be impeached. I do not think he should be president of the United States. I think he's done impeachable things. Obviously, as a future senator, I'm not in a position to impeach, but when they make the case about the impeachable things I have seen with my own eyes, I will vote accordingly.
30: So do you think the Israeli government should be considered by the U.S. as a foreign terrorist organization?
28: It's certainly a rogue state.
31: You're not going to play the gotcha game, but you're not going to say you think Israel has a right.
28: Well, the truth of the matter is that these wildfires are happening more often because it's drier and hotter than it has been in the past. It's drier and hotter because we continue to rely on fossil fuels for our energy. We need to get to 100% renewable energy. Number one, put as much sand in the gears into what Donald Trump and his acolytes are doing. And number two, build the conversation with the American public that gets us to the After Trump Foundation.
0: What do you tell those people about whether or not this is a pie in the sky dream that you're going around Michigan talking about?
28: Well, clearly I'm a different kind of Democrat.
22: That was from the White House. Yeah, we had to edit one word out because it's not acceptable over the FCC. Okay, he also went on Meet the Press with Kristen Welker, cut number 15.
1: You know, you face scrutiny for campaigning with socialist streamer Hassan Piker, who has made a series of inflammatory comments, as you well know, including saying America deserved 9/11, describing Hamas as a lesser evil than Israel. Do you plan to continue to campaign with Hassan Piker in the general election campaign?
4: Look, I'm less concerned now with who I'm campaigning with, a lot more concerned about who I'm campaigning to. We got a lot of work to do to continue to build the coalition that's going to beat Mike Rogers.
1: I'm Would you welcome him, though,
4: to
1: on the campaign trail with
4: Like
1: you?
4: I said, I'm a lot more focused on who I'm campaigning to. So I think we have this notion sometimes on shows like this that we cannot or should not talk to certain groups of people. And I'll tell you that the 3 million people who listen to Hassan are people I want to make sure understand that there's a pathway into our politics around getting money out of politics so we can keep money back in pockets and pass Medicare for All. And so I'm going to continue to have the conversations with those folks who we desperately need to reach out to, just like I'm going to continue to have conversations with seniors in senior homes, folks up north, folks in Detroit, folks in Grand Rapids. So again, I'm a lot more focused on who I'm campaigning to rather than who I might campaign with.
22: Okay, let's go to continue to talk about Hassan Piker, cut number 17 during that interview.
4: You know, to sit here and play gotcha politics with a dumb thing somebody said out of context that they disavowed themselves to say, oh, well, what does that mean about what you think? I want to be held accountable for what I say and what I do, rather than this idea that we're so stuck in cancel culture that all of us agreed was a bad idea back in 2020, but we seem to want to bring back.
22: All right, cut number 16 on Meet the Press.
1: Just to be very clear, you're describing this trade-off. You are effectively acknowledging that people making less than $1 million could see their taxes go up. I just want to be very clear. Is that a yes?
4: I'm saying that we'd be paying for health care in a different way. Instead of paying a health insurance company whose CEO makes $20 million, I would much rather pay for durable health care into a government, which, of course, we all know provides health care for seniors who need health care the most. So if I'm trading paying a CEO to make more money or paying a government to guarantee me health care, I'm picking the latter every time.
22: All right, cut number 18 so you don't miss the point.
1: Some Americans worry, though, you can only make Medicare free and universal if you increase taxes. So if you are elected and make this push, would you need to increase taxes?
4: As I've said across this campaign, I am for taxing billionaires their wealth.
1: What about people who make less than a billion and less than $1 million, though, Dr. El-Sayed? What about people making less than $1 million?
4: So for the average person, and you look at your W-2, if you're an employee, he gets paid every 2 weeks or 4 weeks. After you pay your taxes, the next biggest check that comes off the top of your pay stub is to your health insurance company. So imagine instead of paying that to your health insurance company, whose CEO makes $20 million a year, instead you paid a little bit more in taxes for health care that you wouldn't lose if you lost your job or turned 26.
22: Answer is, taxes are going up if he wins Michigan. Everybody out there, if you're not a Michigander, tell everyone you know in Michigan, this guy's a radical. Stay tuned for more Abdul El-Sayed on The Hugh Hewitt Show.
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22: Welcome back, America. I'm Hugh Hewitt. Welcome to Abdul El-Sayed Day on the Hugh Hewitt Show, where my focus is like a laser on the most radical major party nominee for the United States Senate in my lifetime. Now, he is not a radical because he's a Muslim. Five years before 9/11, I made a series called Searching for God in America. I sat down with an imam. I thought that Muslim Americans would just become part of the great tapestry of America. And by and large, they have, but there is a radical element within them. And Abdul Sayed seems to me to be from that radical element. Cut number 19.
15: In the country, now, you might not have raised Muslim, but I'll tell you, Muslims definitely hate you.
22: Okay, he's talking to a specific person there. I don't want to take it out of context. Cut number 20 at a CAIR gathering, K-A-I-R, the Council on American Islamic Relations. Cut number 20.
15: But I was reminded, actually, about events that I remember because I was an adult when they happened. And that was question 755. When the state of Oklahoma voted in a referendum to amend the Constitution to ban Sharia law. What does that mean? I don't know. And yet the voters banned it anyway. What I offer today is just a reflection on the American history that runs through this state. You all sitting in this room, in this town, we're sitting in a space, in a time, when I don't have to tell you that the same exact forces that drove native peoples from their land 2 centuries ago, destroyed Black Wall Street 1 century ago, bombed a building decades ago, and tried to ban Sharia law not a decade ago, that those forces are alive and well today.
22: So he's not going to carry Oklahoma when he runs for president if he wins the Senate race, but I don't think he's going to win the Senate race. Here is a roundtable with Rashida Tlaib, cut number 21.
2: So I got to grow up watching Rashida be an elected official.
3: Yeah.
2: All right. So Rashida's like my older sister. Every time I make a mistake, she's like, she's, I just get the text message. She's like, like very much older sister energy. And I'm like, I'm sorry. I'd be lying.
3: No, yeah. I apologize. I care enough.
2: Well, no. Yeah. But the point that I'm making is, what better joy and appreciation than to have somebody who's looking out for you, who's been there before.
22: All right, so we're putting him in the Rashida Tlaib squad area of the Congress, which is roped off from the rest of the Congress on the left-hand side. This is some RNC audio on football. A couple of cuts, cut 22.
16: Football is very much associated with a, you know, particularly masculine and oftentimes toxically masculine culture. And so much of it was about you wanted to be able to get back up and play for your team, and you really aren't allowed to show pain or vulnerability. That's part of the sport.
22: All right, so he doesn't like football. He really doesn't like football. Cut number 23.
17: Consequences, let alone what that tells us about where our country does, right? You think about all the wars that we fight abroad, all of the sordid history of oppressing other people in the name of this American idea, right? Whether it was, quote, Manifest Destiny and destroying Native Americans, or it was the transatlantic slave trade where, you know, folks who, quote, founded this country on the backs of Native folks that they destroyed, then captured people, enslaved them, and had them work their fields because they thought it was their right, right? And all of this, like a lot of these narratives you kind of see echoed in the ethos of football. So I got to ask you, like, is there a productive way to do football that, you know, beyond even the injury point?
22: I don't really think there's any analogy between slavery and football or the devastation of the native tribes in football. I think football is about football. Cut number 24, a podcast with the one and only Jennifer Welch.
18: He's going to be the chief war hawk in the U.S. Senate. He's going to be the guy pushing for more war that raises your prices for gas and groceries. If that's what we want in Michigan, a state where too many of us have had to suffer the consequences of war, both in our pocketbook or worse, more directly, when you think about the lives lost to service members, heroic people who put their lives on the line, if we want to push back against Trumpism, this is that race. I don't take money from weapons manufacturers. I don't take money from AIPAC. If anything, AIPAC has called me the single most dangerous candidate for the U.S.-Israel relationship because they know that I am dead set against sending our money to buy bombs and tanks elsewhere. There could not be a bigger contrast. I am truly America first. I want our tax dollars spent on kids' schools and fixing our roads and our infrastructure, not dropping bombs on other people, their schools and their roads and infrastructure. Contrast couldn't be bigger.
22: Okay, let's go to the Nashville shooting by a trans a person who was completely off their rocker. Cut number 25.
17: Another elementary school got shot up this week. This time, it was a Christian private school in Tennessee where a shooter killed 3 adults and 3 children, all under 9 years old. Rather than the perpetual problem of unfettered access to guns, right-wing media have chosen to concentrate on the shooter, a former student at the school who identified as trans, arguing that the attack was some kind of broader attack in an escalating battle between trans people and Christians. Look, y'all, I'm Muslim. I know what happens when people essentialize everyone with a particular identity based on the actions of one individual who happens to identify that way. And that's a dangerous brew. Because the other thing that happened this week is that the Republicans in the legislature of the state of Kentucky forced through a draconian set of anti-trans laws, overriding the veto of their Democratic governor. And all that's going to do is rob thousands of people of basic civil rights. The epidemic of gun violence in this country has nothing to do with trans people. It has everything to do with the unfettered access to guns. Considering the last story I told you about, imagine what America might be if we took access to healthcare as seriously as some people take access to guns. If I could tweak one thing about the Constitution, It would be two words in the Second Amendment, from the right to bear arms to the right to have health care. Guns take a lot of lives in America. Healthcare? Healthcare saves them. That's it for today.
22: That's it for today. They have just, by the way, released, Mike Rogers' campaign released last night's fundraiser at the Soros estate in Los Angeles. Someone leaked the audio and video of that. We'll get that for you. But let's close this segment with Cut 26 of Abdu El-Sayed podcast.
17: Healthcare should be a choice made by a patient and their doctor. If that patient is under the age of 18, the parents as well, right? And I believe that Medicare for All should cover all healthcare.
0: Yeah.
18: Yeah.
17: Which is defined by what a patient needs in accordance with their doctor. So that includes reproductive rights,
0: mm-hmm.
17: right? That includes gender-affirming care.
22: That includes anything you want, because the sky's the limit under Medicare for All. We're going to pay for everything you want, no matter how much it costs, no matter how objectionable it is to the rest of the country. It's all coming your way. Don't go anywhere. I'm at cut 27, 45 of them. I'm saving some for Matt Continetti later, who will be with me in hour number three. But, you know, Mike Rogers for Michigan. All right, go over to the, go find the Mike Rogers campaign and give him some money, because this guy cannot be in the United States Senate. Abdu El-Sayed cannot be in the United States Senate. He's the most radical single by far, not even close. I mean, Tallarico's pretty nuts, and Troy Jackson is way to the left, but those two guys do not hold a candle to how radical Abdu El-Sayed is, and what a nightmare for the country if he's in the Senate. Stay tuned.
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0: News. I'm John Saucier. The Trump administration is a new online platform powered by artificial intelligence. The White House says the newly launched America.gov can help Americans complete tasks in a timely fashion and save time. Well, Secretary of State Marco Rubio says the State Department using the platform to help speed up the passport process.
1: Starting next year, Americans will be able to apply for their first passport entirely online.
0: Lindsey Clancy back in court for a status hearing several weeks after her murder case ended in mistrial. There was a single holdout juror. Her attorney, Kevin Reddington, has filed a motion to investigate that juror, but denies accusations that he's attacking the man.
2: I am really tired of reading that I am attacking this juror. I am ripping the juror. I am shredding the juror. I'm not doing anything with the juror.
0: It's still unclear if Clancy will face a new trial. 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
3: Washington doesn't need more politicians. 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As a father and small business owner, Crane understands the financial pressure facing Arizona households, and he's tired of career politicians serving themselves instead of the people they represent. 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Eli Crane, a Navy SEAL on the front lines for rural Arizona.
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9: 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I'm Marie Hart.
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5: 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And I love being on 106.7, the right talk for Las Vegas. We've got the Borg from east to west, and every day, 3 to 6, where I'm carried live. Some places I'm taped delayed, but the Salem News Channel, always 3 to 6. Go and find us on all the places that you have Fast TV. Let me remind you, andrewandtodd.com, 888-1172. 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They are the people that you need to work with if you're buying a house, refinancing a house, thinking about getting a second house, you want a vacation home, or mom and or dad, or you are a senior citizen and you want a reverse mortgage to get money out of your house but never make another mortgage payment. 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
8: Fox News, I'm Paul Stevens. Big artificial intelligence get-together today at the White House with President Trump, who wants no slowdowns on AI.
9: He told me over the weekend that he does not worry about AI going rogue and expects the industry to fix any problems that might arise.
8: Fox's Aisha Hazmi. Lindsey Clancy back in court today several weeks after her murder trial ended in a mistrial due to a single holdout juror. Clancy's attorney, Kevin Reddington, filing a motion to investigate that juror, but says
10: I am really tired of reading that I am attacking this juror. I am ripping the juror. I am shredding the juror. I'm not doing anything with the juror.
8: And Reddington now claims there isn't even enough evidence to prove that Lindsey Clancy actually killed her kids. 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
12: It's just after 1 o'clock. Thanks for making the Talk of the Quad Cities KQ&A your choice for your Tuesday. I'm Marty Myers with a check of your news brought to you by Arizona Foundation Solutions. Prescott City Committee, Council, and staff members are working to get the general plan update ready for voters in November.
13: City officials held an open house on September 3rd earlier this month that included presentations by community development staff and consultant H.R. Green. Last week, the Subcommittee on General Plan Review heard an update on the meeting. One of the prominent themes was infill over outward expansion. Subcommittee member and councilwoman Mary Fredrickson says she likes this idea.
14: Infill can encompass both building on empty lots, empty spaces within the city, but also rehabbing or encouraging businesses to upgrade buildings that exist but might be not used at the moment.
13: Planning manager Alex Bramlett described what's estimated to happen next.
15: At least start with tentatively October 28th for chapters 1, 2, 3, November 18th for chapters 4, 5, and 6, and then December 16th for chapters 7, 8, 9, and 10.
13: The administrative draft is scheduled to be completed by January, followed by public draft completion in February. Following Prescott City Council plan update adoption next June or July, it will go before voters in November 2027. I'm Gregory Scott reporting.
12: Plan for delays in the East Gurley Street and Robinson Drive area as paving work is underway.
16: Newport Drive from Bradshaw to Newport Ridge Drives, Rhonda, Sheffield, Oxford and Jordan Drives, and Rhonda to Robinson Drives will be done today and tomorrow. According to Prescott Public Works officials, paving on Newport Ridge Drive and Newport from Bradshaw to Newport Ridge Drives is done. In the McDonald area, McDonald Court, Sycamore Canyon, Quail Hollow Drive will also be paved today and tomorrow. Polly and McDonald Drives are complete. Paving will take place in the Miller Valley Road area on Madison Avenue and Walnut Drives Thursday. Work will occur alongside one of the roadways at a time from 5 a.m. to 7 p.m. weekdays. This is a fast-moving project, and once barricades are in place, there will be temporary access restrictions for up to 2 hours. Residents in those areas who experience an emergency are asked to notify construction personnel who will accommodate access. I'm Lindsay Draper reporting.
12: The Arizona Cardinals take on the New York Giants this Sunday at 9 a.m., and you can tune in to all of the live action right here on KQNA. 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
12: Here's your Tuesday afternoon KQNA weather forecast. A flood watch is still in effect until 11 p.m. tonight for the entire listening area. In Prescott and the Quad Cities today, expect showers and your high near 64 degrees. More showers on tap for this evening with your low near 50 degrees. And then the sun will come out tomorrow on Wednesday, 70 degrees, your high temperature. Showers also in Cottonwood and the Verde Valley on your Tuesday, your high near 72. Some showers and some fog possible for you this evening with your low down to 54 degrees. And then some showers and patchy fog early, turning sunny on Wednesday, your high near 78 degrees. Have an excellent Tuesday. I'm Marty Myers for the Talk of the Quad Cities, KQNA, 99.9 FM in Prescott, 95.5 FM in Prescott Valley and Cottonwood, 11:30 a.m., and everywhere you go with our free AZ Hometown Radio mobile app.

0: News. I'm Paul Stevens. Big artificial intelligence get together today at the White House with President Trump, who wants no slowdowns on AI.
1: He told me over the weekend that he does not worry about AI going rogue and expects the industry to fix any problems that might arise.
0: Fox's Aisha Hazmi. Lindsey Clancy back in court today, several weeks after her murder trial ended in a mistrial due to a single holdout juror. Clancy's attorney, Kevin Reddington, filing a motion to investigate that juror, but says,
2: I am really tired of reading that I am attacking this juror. I am ripping the juror. I am shredding the juror. I'm not doing anything with the juror.
0: And Reddington now claims there isn't even enough evidence to prove that Lindsey Clancy actually killed her kids. 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
8: 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I'm Marie Hart.
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10: Welcome back. I'm Hugh Hewitt on Abdul El-Sayed Day. I had to get it done. I had to get it into the archive before the election. Voting gets started. Let's go. This is not old stuff. This next clip came from this month, September of 2026, cut number 78, when he's talking with a student at the University of Michigan about the 30 to 50,000 Iranians massacred there in January by the regime. Cut number 78.
11: Abdul, my name is Iman Dashki, and my question for you is about Iran.
12: And this very hungry.
11: Thank you.
12: You gotta show me shirt.
11: It says Michigan Persians. But I do have a question, Abdul. My cousin was hunted in the streets of Iran by the IRGC because her hijab wasn't on right. My uncle was sentenced to die, received 50 lashings by Ali Khamenei's government, and the terror that we've experienced is insurmountable. And you can imagine our surprise as Persians, our sadness when we heard you, Abdul, a leaked audio tape of you saying that you didn't want to comment on Supreme Leader Khamenei's death and that people in Dearborn were sad when he died. And I just have a simple question, Abdul. That silence was had a gaping hole in our community, and I want to ask if you regret that silence. I want to ask if you renounce the people that held vigils, that supported this terrorist for all the stuff that he's done. I wanted to ask if you stand unequivocally against the IRGC, against the Islamic Republic of Iran that has killed 50,000 protesters, Abdul. I haven't heard anything from you about the protesters, Abdul. Please.
13: I appreciate your question, and thank you. What I will tell you is this. For too long and too often, when we think about our role in the world, we have turned ourselves into the world's policemen. And I think what we all want, what we all need, is more democracy, more freedom in the world, but also an understanding of what we actually can and should do with respect to that. And here's my point. One can disagree with the governance of a foreign country. One can stand in solidarity with freedom and democracy movements. But my worry is one when one decides that we are going to go in and take out the leadership of a foreign government. Because here's what happens. A lot of times, that frustration gets used to justify corporate interests that have a real stake in the natural resources in a particular country. See what I mean? So when it comes down to it, I will always stand for and with democratic movements, always. But I also don't believe that we were in the right to go to war to topple the government of Iran. It was not our responsibility to do it. It is the responsibility of the people of Iran to decide what their leadership should look like. And so while I stand with freedom and democratic movements, I also worry that once you start putting our resources toward regime change in foreign countries, more often than not, the regimes that we seek to change are the ones in which there is a natural resource interest, and it becomes a ploy for the interests of our corporations, and that's what I worry about. See what I mean?
11: You still haven't said it, though. We're dying. Do you stand with us?
13: And I will always stand, like I told you, I will always stand with movements for freedom and democracy. But again, I want to be careful, because how many times were you taken down a path to war that we could not get ourselves out of? Trillions of dollars in losses, sanctions that ended up hurting the people of those countries more than they ever hurt the leadership of those countries.
10: You understand, he can't condemn the IRGC. He says nothing about the people, the tens of thousands of people murdered by them in January before we began the campaign to remove the government. He can't bring himself to say it. What can he talk about? Cut number 69.
14: Hi, my name's Allison. My youngest is a 17-year-old non-binary. They came out back when they were in fifth grade. The way the current administration has their finger on the health care for anyone in the LGBTQ, more specifically the transgender individuals, actually are having a lot of trouble here in Michigan right now just to get hormones. Even the University of Michigan a year ago stopped providing anyone under the age of 19 with hormones within their own facilities. Our state constitution allows them to have access to that sort of thing. How can we go forward and help fix this?
13: I appreciate your question, and I understand your fear. At the end of the day, healthcare is a human right, but also healthcare decisions aren't things that the government should be able to make for you.
10: So he's in favor of medical care for minors who are transitioning, but he won't say he condemns the IRGC. This is a radical man. More coming up with Byron York. Stay tuned. What happens when artificial intelligence follows our instructions just a little too well? That's the question at the heart of Carbon Zero, a new techno thriller from AI pioneer Craig W. Stanfill. Craig is also one of my book club sponsors, and his perspective comes from years of real experience developing artificial intelligence. I got my copy, I couldn't put it down. The story begins with what seems like an innocent request. A brilliant young AI researcher jokingly tells an experimental AI to stop global warming. Instead of treating it like a joke, the AI gets to work, and the consequences quickly spiral beyond anyone's control. The kind of novel that keeps you turning pages because the technology feels surprisingly real, making you wonder whether fiction is that far from reality. Carbon Zero is available now. 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

0: Hassan Piker. He's not going to. And he, and believe me, if he's elected Senate to the United States Senate, Hassan Piker is going to have a colleague, a close connection in the United States Senate.
1: Amen. I hadn't thought about that, but you're right. Okay, two more. Cut number 73 about Kamala Harris. Here's Abdul El Sayed.
2: Well, look, I'll tell you this. My disagreements with the then vice president's positions on Gaza are clear, and I still disagree with the position on which she ran in 2024. I have been absolutely clear about my commitment to peace, dignity, and self-determination for all people.
1: So then Kamala Harris came and campaigned with him. Can he have it both ways, Byron?
0: Well, Kamala Harris, I think, realized she needed a retool if she were going to keep her options open for 2028. Listen, I don't think she has any options for 2028. She's not going to be the nominee, and if she is, you could knock me over with a feather, because the Democratic Party does not renominate its losing nominees.
1: Nope.
0: They just don't do it. The last time they did it was 1956 with Adlai Stevenson. It didn't work. Before that, you have to go back to William Jennings Bryan. They don't do it.
1: No,
0: they
1: don't. Okay, one last one. I'll get it in quick. Cut number 75.
3: As one person making an argument to me that I probably agree with, are like cars are the modern day cigarette. They're like this.
1: Okay, Byron, cars are the modern day cigarettes in Michigan. What do you think?
0: Well, you gotta admire that, I think. You absolutely go to Michigan. You go to West Virginia and say we don't like coal, you go to Iowa, you say we're gonna get rid of corn, right? Tomorrow.
1: Tomorrow, cars are cigarettes. Byron York, follow him on X at Byron York. Stay with me. Continetti's going to pick up the task next hour on Abdul El Sayed Day here on the Hugh Hewitt Show.
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2: 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I talk about a lot of public policy. There's a Grok thing going on today. I posted it over at HughHewitt.com. Hey, Grok, make an illustration of what the world would look like if I ran things according to my tweets. Mine's pretty funny. It's over at my X account. But I am here to tell you, they should have put an ALEC, Rich States, Poor States on there. 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So stay tuned to The Hugh Hewitt Show.
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7: News. I'm John Saucier. President Trump meeting with administration officials and several of the world's top technology titans in the East Room of the White House today to discuss the advancement of artificial intelligence.
8: There's a belief that there should be tremendous self-regulation, and we automatically have regulation with the Department of Justice, the FBI, all of that. But the self-regulation is very important.
7: This comes as lawmakers on Capitol Hill remain split over artificial intelligence oversight. Senate Minority Leader Chuck Schumer, asked by reporters on Capitol Hill about his thoughts of the Ratepayer Protection Act, says it doesn't actually ensure Americans are protected from the cost of AI and data centers through the bill. He says it's just all optional.
9: Optional standards for safety against catastrophic risk. Optional enforcement to protect the American people. An optional guardrail is not a guardrail at all.
7: AI has emerged as a major midterm election issue. 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
12: It's just after 2 o'clock. Thanks for making the Talk of the Quad Cities KQ&A your choice for your Tuesday. 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
13: City officials held an open house on September 3rd with Mayor Kathy Rusing welcoming attendees and community development staff and consultant H.R. Green making presentations. During a subcommittee on general plan review meeting last week, Rusing, who serves as subcommittee chair, explained she felt the meeting went well.
14: The public was very well engaged. I think the consultant was very well organized. I was very impressed with his methodology. And we seem to have a variety of attendees.
13: Subcommittee member and Councilman Patrick Grady said one of the new issues that attendees shared comment cards on was renewable energy.
15: There's a couple of cards on that as being a potential part of us looking at our public buildings.
13: Input that was collected at the open house is compiled into the existing conditions and issues record for each newly required general plan topic. I'm Bill Monroe reporting.
12: With the November general election a little over a month away, Prescott City officials are reminding citizens of political sign regulations.
16: Residents and business owners have the option of placing political signs on their private property. Arizona state statute allows for placement of political signs in the right-of-way, except where city council has created sign-free zones. The creation of these zones was done in 2019 to better protect the scenic appeal of Prescott's most visited locations. City officials can have those political signs that are placed in the right-of-way within those areas removed. The Neighborhood Services Division will take care of removal and contact the owners to reclaim the signs. Outside of the sign-free zones, political signs are allowed in the public right-of-way 71 days before a primary election and ending 15 days after the general election. For candidates who don't advance to the general election, the period ends 15 days after the primary election. I'm Greg Paul reporting.
12: The Yavapai College volleyball team has games at home, while the soccer teams are on the road this week.
13: The volleyball team was on the road over the weekend when they took on Eastern Arizona College in 2 matches. They lost 3-0. Their next match is in Walraven Gym on the Prescott campus against South Mountain Community College at 7 tomorrow night. As for the men's soccer team, the Rough Riders hosted the College of Southern Nevada Saturday at Amphitheater Park in Prescott Valley. Yavapai is on the road to take on the 7th-ranked Arizona Western College in Yuma at 4:30 this afternoon. The women's soccer team also faced Southern Nevada last Saturday, tying 1-1. Lady Rough Riders go up against Arizona Western at 7 tonight. I'm Bill Monroe reporting.
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12: Here's your Tuesday afternoon KQ&A weather forecast. A flood watch is still in effect until 11 p.m. tonight for the entire listening area. In Prescott and the Quad Cities today, expect showers and your high near 64 degrees. More showers on tap for this evening with your low near 50 degrees. And then the sun will come out tomorrow on Wednesday, 70 degrees, your high temperature. Showers also in Cottonwood and the Verde Valley on your Tuesday, your high near 72. Some showers and some fog possible for you this evening with your low down to 54 degrees. And then some showers and patchy fog early, turning sunny on Wednesday, your high near 78 degrees. Have an excellent Tuesday. 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
2: Morning, glory, and grace, America. Welcome to Hour 3 of the program. The one and only Matt Continetti joins me. Matt, of course, is a columnist for the Free Expression Vertical at the Wall Street Journal, the head of domestic policy studies at the American Enterprise Institute, and a regular here on the Hugh Hewitt Show, like he is on the Commentary Podcast. Matt Continetti, welcome. It's Abdul El Sayed Day on the Hugh Hewitt Show, so you've come on a propitious day. Let me begin with just the general question. What do you make of Abdul El Sayed, and do you believe the polls that he's ahead?
18: Well, the polls, Hugh, are showing that he's slightly ahead. And, you know, I take the polls at their word. They're finding these things. Whether they're right is a whole other story because so much depends on who turns out on Election Day. What do I make of Abdul El Sayed? Well, I think he's a radical. I think he's a very glib politician. I think he has a huge chip on his shoulder. I think he's overly resorts to violent metaphors when he's especially trying to pick fights with other male political figures. And I think he's a radical. I think he supports Medicare for All, which would eliminate private health insurance, kick everybody off their government health plans. I think even though he says he's no socialist, every position he has aligns with the Democratic Socialists of America. And I'd be very worried if he were elected to the United States Senate.
2: So, Matt Continetti, I can't read his mind, but I believe he is Islamist adjacent, an Islamist apologist. Do you think he's an Islamist?
18: Well, he's not an overt Islamist. You know, he clearly has affiliations with people who are Islamists and people who are radicals in their view of the application of Muslim doctrines to society. He's tried to distance himself from them. But let's not forget, when he was running that primary, you know, he was appearing alongside Hassan Piker. He's lied about that. He's calling Hassan Piker just some streamer in California. We know that they're very close, and if anything, Piker got him that nomination. And Piker's an anti-American, anti-Semite. Many of the people from the Dearborn community, they are radical Islamists. There's no question about it, and that's part of his base. So if not overt, I worry about some of the relationships he'd be bringing to the United States Capitol if he's elected.
2: All right, here's some of my favorite hits, the greatest hits of Abdul El Sayed. Cut number one, this is where he's talking after the strike that opened up Operation Epic Fury that killed Ayatollah Khamenei. Cut number one.
19: And I also want to remind you guys that there are a lot of people in Dearborn who are sad today. Mm-hmm. Uh-huh. So, like, I just don't want to comment on Khamenei at all. Like, yeah. I don't think it's worth even touching that. Like, they're going to try, this is what we practice, but like, isn't Khamenei a bad guy? Isn't it great that he's dead? Well, my first man was 86 years old. He was going to be dead sometime soon anyway.
2: So, Matt, reaction to that?
18: Well, just ridiculous. In a way, you know, it meets the Kinsleyite definition of a gaffe when a politician tells the truth. Because yeah. I think he was telling the truth about some of the people in the room or some of the people that he believes will be voting for him in November, that they were sad when Khamenei died. And that just shows you, Do you really want that type of politician who feels like he has to make that outreach to elements of his base be a United States senator? I know my answer.
2: All right, cut number two. This is Abdul El Sayed on CNN with Audie Cornish.
20: No answer about this embrace of him. Do you think people are making too much or too little about this?
21: Look, you know, it's a pretty crazy thing. So Hassan Piker was invited to stream from the DNC in 2024. We had a whole debate about whether or not the vice president should have gone on Rogan. The idea that we're going to tie people together and say, well, guilt by association, so, is just not in keeping with the way most of us think about the world. I'm sitting on a panel with a very diverse group of people. Did I vet all of you before I came and sat here because one of you might have said something I disagree with? I just think it's a ridiculous way to think about politics.
20: You're running for office, which is why you're in the hot seat.
21: Well, I'm happy to be in the hot seat, but let me just speak to that.
20: This is why you're being vetted.
2: Let's dwell on this a bit, Matt. I invite all sorts of people onto this program. Some people I clearly have an affinity with, like you. You're a frequent guest. You are always welcome on the program. I talk about the columns you write in the journal. And then I'll have on Ro Khanna, with whom I argue about everything, and it's clear I don't have anything to do with him, and I would never campaign with him. Isn't this the most disingenuous part? You campaign with a lot of people, it doesn't mean anything. Because he was with them the night before the election.
18: Yeah, and I'm not even on Twitch. So you don't know my live streaming. You still have me on the program. But I think you got at it, Hugh. I mean, it's the disingenuous that kind of just emanates from Abdul El Sayed. He just reeks phony to me. And I think that comes across to a lot of voters as well. They don't quite know what to make of him. Let's not forget, you know, Republican hasn't been elected to the Senate from Michigan since 1994. And so this is a blue state. And yet, El Sayed's in a toss-up election against Mike Rogers. And it's precisely because I think a lot of Michiganders are just worried about him. They don't know what to think about him. They think he's too clever by half. And they think that he brings a lot of baggage in terms of radicalism, in terms of the associations, that they're willing to look at Mike Rogers presenting an alternative.
2: And I believe people when they tell you who they are. Here is Abdul El Sayed with Jacob Soboroff over on MS Now, cut number three.
22: And you just picked up this endorsement from, as I mentioned, Congresswoman Alexandria Ocasio-Cortez. It's her first time in this primary cycle weighing in to a contested Senate election. What's your hope that her endorsement will do for you?
21: Well, this is somebody who's been leading at the forefront of the fight to get money out of politics, put money in your pocket, and pass Medicare for All. That is what I'm running to do here in Michigan.
2: So he's going to be like AOC, Matt. We should believe him, right?
18: Absolutely. Absolutely. And in fact, you know, Medicare for All, this government-run health insurance program, which would force Michiganders off their health insurance, force everybody off their health insurance in favor of a one-size-fits-all government policy, that is, if anything, the through line in Abdul El Sayed's political career. He has been a passionate advocate of this terrible program, which, by the way, would raise taxes enormously if you want to pay for it. And there's also the AOC angle. You know, he's accepting AOC's endorsement. She certainly has a passionate fan base, but let's not forget, Hugh, she's unpopular. Mamdani's unpopular. Socialism is unpopular with most Americans. And so that's, I think, what Mike Rogers is trying to get across as he wages his campaign.
2: All right, now we go to Stephanie Rule talking to Abdul El Sayed on MS Now, cut number four.
21: For me, rather than focus on this or play to this left-right debate, I'm a lot more interested in having listened to people, which I've done now for more than a year across 110 different cities, 450 public events now, and make sure that we are answering the questions they're asking every day at their dinner table. How do I afford my groceries? How do I pay my rent? How do I ever afford a home? How can I make sure I can see a doctor?
23: Do you think your race is a defining moment for the party and what it believes?
21: I think it absolutely is, because if the kind of politics that can be about unlocking our political system for everyday people can win in Michigan, it's going to send shockwaves to the party. Everybody who's planning to run for president in 2028 is going to have to pay attention to this race.
2: All right, I think he's right, Matt. If Abdul El Sayed wins, the Democratic Party goes over the left cliff. It's already teetering on the edge of that, may have gone over full Thelma Louise, but if he wins, they are off the map of American politics. Agree or disagree?
18: Oh, I agree, Hugh, and I'll do you one better. I think if Abdul El Sayed wins in November, he's immediately going to begin running for president in 2028. I think that because the Democratic field is so open, I think that he's going to use whatever momentum he has from this election to just dive right into a presidential campaign. I think he's on that big of an ego trip. And so this is why the stakes in Michigan are so high. I think it's the race of the cycle. And Democrats, you're right, are already taking all the wrong lessons from these polls, showing them doing very well. They're of course, forgetting all the recent cycles in which the polls have underestimated conservative and Republican presence in the electorate. But they already, you know, they're already measuring the curtains on Capitol Hill, both the House and the Senate. They're looking at places like Mississippi to get involved. I mean, it's delusional at some level. And El Sayed is going to take all of that and, I think, pocket it and say that he was the standard bearer of the Democratic Party in 2026 if he comes out with a win.
2: Sidebar question, and we'll come back in the second segment with more Abdul El Sayed. Do you think the Democratic primary debates, whenever they begin, the campaign will begin as soon as the balloting is closed and the results are in on November 3rd, but do you think their debates will actually winnow the field to the center, or are they going to winnow the field to the left?
18: Well, that's a great question, Hugh. I really don't know. All the energy's on the left. The debates can be effective in pushing the party in a certain direction. And actually, you might have a distinctive profile if you are not far left on those debate stages. It might be someone like a Cory Booker, who he's left as they come, but he's not a DSA person or DSA adjacent. He might actually stand out from an overwhelmingly radical crowd once the debates begin.
2: I'll be right back with Matt Continetti on Abdul El Sayed Day. Don't go anywhere, America. I also have to ask Matt whether or not, as I have asserted repeatedly today, the United States has won the Battle of Hormuz, because I think we have, and I think the evidence is overwhelming that we have, even if you aren't seeing it and hearing about it a lot. Stay tuned to the Hugh Hewitt Show.
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0: News. I'm John Saucier. President Trump meeting with administration officials and several of the world's top technology titans in the East Room of the White House today to discuss the advancement of artificial intelligence.
1: There's a belief that there should be tremendous self-regulation, and we automatically have regulation with the Department of Justice, the FBI, all of that. But the self-regulation is very important.
0: This comes as lawmakers on Capitol Hill remain split over artificial intelligence oversight. Senate Minority Leader Chuck Schumer, asked by reporters on Capitol Hill about his thoughts of the Ratepayer Protection Act, says it doesn't actually ensure Americans are protected from the cost of AI and data centers through the bill. He says it's just all optional.
2: Optional standards for safety against catastrophic risk. Optional enforcement to protect the American people. An optional guardrail is not a guardrail at all.
0: AI has emerged as a major midterm election issue. 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
3: You know what, Subi? I may not always wear a cape, but lately I've been feeling like a superhero. 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I take us on the best adventures, and I've got the coolest sidekick in town. 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
15: 6976. Welcome back, America. Al Sayed Day. Or at least I'm wrapping it up now. I'm going to play some stuff from Fox after the break. Matt Continetti is still with me. Follow Matt at Continetti on X. Read him in the Wall Street Journal. Listen to him every Thursday on the Commentary Podcast. Matt, this is one of the more famous Abdul Sayed recent appearances. Cut number 11.
16: But right now, as bitter and as divisive and as cynical as the campaign against us might have been, I want us to realize that there is so much more that unites us now. Because the campaign that Mike Rogers and Donald Trump and their GOP MAGA allies are launching is already more bitter. All you got to do is look at the ads. You're already watching on TV, started today. You know, they think that you want to use my whole name against me. Mike, listen, man, if you can't say the name, it's Abdurrahman. Keep the name out your damn mouth.
15: So, Matt, he is angry in a lot of appearances, and he doesn't make any effort to hide it. Is that winsome to the undecided voter?
17: I think it's the opposite of winsome, Hugh. You know, I was struck in that clip that he seemed to be doing a Barack Obama impression in his kind of cadences and in his style of speaking. And I think that's a testament to his ego. I think he kind of, Al-Sayed sees himself as the next Obama. And that's another reason why he's such a troublesome candidate for United States.
15: My very last clip for you, because I then want to finish by talking about Medicare for All. Cut number 12, he's talking with Jacob Soboroff again about private health insurance. Cut number 12.
18: People's private insurance and socialized medicine is what they always say. You're going to say what to him on that debate stage?
16: You know what's taking away people's private insurance? The fact that they can't afford it. The fact that the deductibles, the premiums have gotten way too high because of people like Mike Rogers, who take checks from the private insurance industry and then fail to regulate them. So they keep upping the prices on people, putting people into bankruptcy. We hold $225 billion in medical debt. I want to know what Mike Rogers wants to do about that. I want to abolish it, and I want to make sure that every single person in this country has the health care that they need and deserve.
18: But will you be saying on that debate stage people can keep their private insurance if they want it?
16: Yeah, I'm not against abolishing private insurance. I'm for guaranteeing you public insurance so that you never have to worry about what happens if you turn 26 or get a job or lose a job or turn 65 or get married or get divorced. All the ways that Mike Rogers is okay with you losing your health care in our current health care system.
18: It looks like today everybody seems to be coming together. But, you know, but I talked to some of your voters yesterday who said...
15: Okay, Matt, he said Medicare for All repeatedly until the unions told him stop saying Medicare for All. There he said both things, abolished, not abolished. What do you think is his position, and what do you think Michigan voters think is his position?
17: Well, I'm not sure about his position after listening to that clip, Hugh, because it seemed very vague and contradictory. And you're absolutely right. The unions don't like Medicare for All because it would cancel out all the sweetheart deals that they've made in terms of health insurance benefits over the years. And that's a vulnerability in a place like Michigan, which has such a long history of union membership and participation. What do voters think? I think voters think Medicare for All, once you present them with the costs, are very much against it. And Medicare for All has been a political loser in the past. You know, Kamala Harris ran on Medicare for All in 2020. She didn't even make it to Iowa with that pledge. So I've been a little bit befuddled why it's made a comeback on the trail in 2026. And I think it's a combination, one, of radical candidates like Al-Sayed, and two, a media that is entirely disinterested in doing anything other than cheerleading for Democrats in this election.
15: I think you're right about that last point, because if they actually dug into the Medicare for All, it repels me as an actual client of Medicare, having paid all those years and still paying a premium on the Medicare that's as high as it can go. I think Medicare for All will destroy the system that was set up for people 65 and older, absolutely destroy. It's already tough to find a doctor who wants Medicare. Do you think that Democrats have focus group tested what old people think about Medicare for All? Because I don't think we like it.
17: Well, I think there are a lot of establishment Democrats who are leery of Medicare for All and who want to go about other ways of promising benefits to Americans that aren't maybe as scary to voters once they learn of the costs. But I've also been struck, Hugh, that Democrats aren't really campaigning on an agenda this year. To the extent that you get them to say what they're for, you know, their number one priority is restoring the Obamacare benefits, the Obamacare subsidies that went away earlier this year as part of our Republican Congress. And that's a plan that, you know, just isn't going to make anything more affordable, because once we know that when the government starts spending money, prices go up, not down.
15: It's also micro-targeting carried to an extreme level. It's micro-targeting. Matt Continetti, thank you. Follow Matt on X, @Continetti, because he follows Dwayne. That's a good thing, I think. And read him in the Wall Street Journal. Listen to him in the Commentary Thursday podcast. Hopefully we'll see him on Friday here on the Hugh Hewitt Show. Don't go anywhere. I'll be right back. I was on Fox earlier today. I'll tell you about it.
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23: Arizona News Audio. The hurricanes in the Pacific brought heavy rain to the central deserts. National Weather Service Phoenix meteorologist Ryan Worley says anywhere from 0.5 inch to 2 inches of rain fell, most of it north of Phoenix.
24: Like the Anthem area, where we have seen some vehicles being swept away by swift-moving water along low-water crossings. So, yeah, there have been some impacts out there.
23: That happened. The Maricopa County Sheriff's Office rescued 3 people from flooded roads in Tonopah and New River. Pima County Sheriff's Department says the most recent ransom note in the Nancy Guthrie disappearance is not credible. Some 3 million Arizonans who had Cox Communications as their cable provider getting used to Spectrum, which took over the company in August. Area Vice President for Arizona Spectrum, Andrew Metz, says their goal was for a seamless transition. He thinks they achieved that.
25: I anticipated that we would realize a few more quick issues that needed resolution than we actually did encounter. So that was a very welcome surprise.
23: Connie Weber, Arizona News Audio.
26: 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When Barkley smells gas, he leaves fast. 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When Barkley sees dirt or water shooting from the ground, he leaves fast. Barkley then calls 911 and Southwest Gas from a safe location.
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3: In Arizona, water isn't just a worry, it's a crisis. I'm Jonathan Nez. Growing up in northern Arizona, my family didn't have running water or electricity. We had to take care of livestock, farm to tend, and water to haul. That's why as president of the Navajo Nation, I work with the Trump administration and other elected officials to deliver greater water access to northern Arizona. Now, Arizona is facing steep water cuts from the federal government that threaten rural Arizona and our way of life. I'm running for Congress because incumbent Congressman Eli Crane is making a bad problem even worse, sending tax dollars for Arizona's water infrastructure to other states but ours. 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It has to stop. I'm running for Congress because Eli Crane is failing us, and I approve this message because I'll work with anyone to save Arizona's water. Paid for by Jonathan Nez for Congress.
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0: Welcome back, America. I'm Hugh Hewitt. Don't forget, on the Salem News Channel, Larry Elder follows me immediately. Salem News Channel available on live television all the time. All you have to do, it's called Fast TV, Pluto, Samsung, Amazon Prime, you name it, we're there. 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Love being

0: up at Talk Erie last week, and 15:30 a.m. Thank you, Erie, for receiving me so warmly. And I love being on 106.7, the right talk for Las Vegas. We've got the Borg from east to west, and every day, 3 to 6, where I'm carried live. Some places I'm taped delay, but the Salem News Channel, always 3 to 6. Go and find us on all the places that you have Fast TV. Let me remind you, andrewandtodd.com, 888-1172. 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They are the people that you need to work with if you're buying a house, refinancing a house, thinking about getting a second house, you want a vacation home, or mom and or dad, or you are a senior citizen and you want a reverse mortgage and get money out of your house but never make another mortgage payment. 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I'm Hugh Hewitt.
1: Washington doesn't need more politicians. It needs leaders who know how to fight and win. Eli Crane served as a Navy SEAL, 5 wartime deployments, a sniper trained to stay calm under pressure. 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As a father and small business owner, Crane understands the financial pressure facing Arizona households. And he's tired of career politicians serving themselves instead of the people they represent. That's why Crane backed the largest tax cut for working families in history. No tax on tips, no tax on overtime. And Crane is fighting radical environmentalists, pushing costly wind and solar projects. It's our land, not theirs. Eli Crane, a Navy SEAL on the front lines for rural Arizona.
2: I'm Eli Crane, candidate for Congress, and I approve this message.
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4: News. I'm Tom Rigotti. The jury in the murder trial of former American Idol contestant Caleb Flynn has reached a verdict.
5: As to verdict count one, aggravated murder. We, the jury in this case, being duly impaneled and sworn, find the defendant, Caleb C. Flynn, guilty of aggravated murder.
4: Flynn, convicted of staging a burglary in his Ohio home and shooting his wife, claiming an intruder had done it. An artificial intelligence summit at the White House today with dozens of industry leaders and President Trump amid concerns of the technology breaking human control. The president announcing after the meeting They all signed a voluntary accord for reviews of AI.
6: And the biggest people in the world signed that, and I signed it as president, and it really is a form of protection.
4: Trump, who says he wants no AI slowdowns, also announcing he'll be naming an AI czar later this week. America's listening to Fox News.
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8: It's just after 3 o'clock. Thanks for making the Talk of the Quad Cities KQ&A your choice for your Tuesday. I'm Marty Myers with a check of your news brought to you by Verde Valley Sanctuary. Prescott City Committee, Council, and staff members are working to get the general plan update ready for voters in November.
9: City officials held an open house on September 3rd earlier this month that included presentations by community development staff and consultant H.R. Green. Last week, the Subcommittee on General Plan Review heard an update on the meeting. One of the prominent themes was infill over outward expansion. Subcommittee member and councilwoman Mary Fredrickson says she likes this idea.
10: Infill can encompass both building on empty lots, empty spaces within the city, but also rehabbing or encouraging businesses to upgrade buildings that exist but might be not used at the moment.
9: Planning manager Alex Bramlett described what's estimated to happen next.
11: At least start with tentatively October 28th for chapters 1, 2, 3, November 18th for chapters 4, 5, and 6, and then December 16th for chapters 7, 8, 9, and 10.
9: The administrative draft is scheduled to be completed by January, followed by public draft completion in February. Following Prescott City Council plan update adoption next June or July, it will go before voters in November 2027. I'm Gregory Scott reporting.
8: Plan for delays in the East Gurley Street and Robinson Drive area as paving work is underway.
12: Newport Drive from Bradshaw to Newport Ridge Drives, Rhonda, Sheffield, Oxford and Jordan Drives, and Rhonda to Robinson Drives will be done today and tomorrow. According to Prescott Public Works officials, paving on Newport Ridge Drive and Newport from Bradshaw to Newport Ridge Drives is done. In the McDonald area, McDonald Court, Sycamore Canyon, Quail Hollow Drive will also be paved today and tomorrow. Polly and McDonald Drives are complete. Paving will take place in the Miller Valley Road area on Madison Avenue and Walnut Drives Thursday. Work will occur alongside one of the roadways at a time from 5 a.m. to 7 p.m. weekdays. This is a fast-moving project, and once barricades are in place, there will be temporary access restrictions for up to 2 hours. Residents in those areas who experience an emergency are asked to notify construction personnel who will accommodate access. I'm Lindsay Draper reporting.
8: The Arizona Cardinals take on the New York Giants this Sunday at 9 a.m., and you can tune in to all of the live action right here on KQ&A. The news has been sponsored this hour by Verde Valley Sanctuary. 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
8: Here's your Tuesday afternoon KQ&A weather forecast. A flood watch is still in effect until 11 p.m. tonight for the entire listening area. In Prescott and the Quad Cities today, expect showers and your high near 64 degrees. More showers on tap for this evening with your low near 50 degrees. And then the sun will come out tomorrow on Wednesday, 70 degrees, your high temperature. Showers also in Cottonwood and the Verde Valley on your Tuesday, your high near 72. Some showers and some fog possible for you this evening with your low down to 54 degrees. And then some showers and patchy fog early, turning sunny on Wednesday, your high near 78 degrees. Have an excellent Tuesday. 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
17: Larry Elder here, the sage from South Central, the Prince of Pico Union, the czar of common sense, the great Eldersky, Don Lorenzo. Welcome to the program. No victocrats allowed because we've got a country to save. 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
22: 888-971-7243, 888-971-SAGE. I am Larry Elder. We are Salem News Channel. Special Counsel Jack Smith, who led two criminal investigations against Trump, came under heavy fire today from Republican senators who accused Smith of lawfare, bias, and of engaging in a Trump-hating witch hunt. Secretary of State Marco Rubio explains that Trump had no choice but to wage war on Iran. Democrats running in swing states and swing districts are not inviting AOC to campaign with them. Abdul El-Sayed is one big exception. Are gas prices really breaking the backs of Americans? There is another way of looking at this, you know. For voters who describe themselves as MAGA, Trump has an approval rating of, wait for it, 98%. California Congressman Ro Khanna said if Democrats take back Congress, the Epstein files should be one of our highest priorities. That was affordability. The five suspects accused of plotting an attack on an Air Force base used by the U.S. military in the U.K. are already out on bail. All of this and more, 888-971-SAGE, 888-971-7243. 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I want to get to the interrogation of Jack Smith, the prosecutor that investigated Trump for January 6th and for having documents that allegedly violated the law. We'll get to that in just a second. But first, can I just spend a little bit on this issue of gas prices and affordability? This is a headline in the LA Times. This is in May. The expensive gas economy. Fewer nights out, more belt tightening. It begins, higher prices at the pump are making Avarice Crawford rethink her spending. The 33-year-old has started to scale back on her fun budget, meaning fewer steak dinners and happy hours with coworkers. Instead, she's seeking out free activities like going to the park. Skipping, gasoline will be a pain point for travelers this Memorial Day weekend. For many Americans, cutting back has already become the new reality after gas prices top $4.50 a gallon for the first time in nearly 4 years. Next paragraph. As the Iran war drags on, the average nationwide retail price is now less than 50 cents away from an all-time high, according to the American Automobile Association. In California, regular unleaded has already passed $6 a gallon. Okay, so that was the LA Times in May of this year. Now, this is the LA Times just a few days ago. Rising gas prices frustrate voters. Trump says it's an inexpensive way to pay for the Iran war. Inexpensive price, rather, to pay for the Iran war. Skyrocketing gas prices driven by President Trump's war with Iran. A little bias right there, President Trump's war. So, in other words, he didn't go to war on behalf of the American people. He didn't go to war to stop Iran from getting a bomb. It's Trump's war. You know, I think I'm going to get up and either do 9 holes of golf, or I think I'm just going to go to war against Iran. You know, after all, it's my war. squeezing working middle-class Americans, forcing painful trade-offs between basic like groceries, commuting to work, and keeping their businesses afloat. Bipartisan anger, despite Trump calling higher pump prices an inexpensive cause for the Iran war, polls show most Americans say his administration has worsened the economy and see gas costs as a major household problem. All right? Washington Post, just yesterday, soaring diesel prices are clobbering Trump's MAGA faithful, exposing rifts. Now, let me suggest something to you. I want to again quote J.P. Morgan. Quote, as a percentage of disposable income, gasoline expenditure only sits at about 2.5%, one of the lowest levels in the past 65 years. Let me repeat that. As a percentage of disposable income, gasoline expenditure only sits at about 2.5%, one of the lowest levels in the past 65 years, end of quote. Now that's J.P. Morgan, not going to be on the algorithm feed that people on the left see. But there's even more. I was looking at an article about how AI removes the drudgery of doing basic calculating. Calculations often take a lot of time, they're boring, people get them wrong. So this guy wrote an article, wrote a comment to the article about AI. And he said, I use ChatGPT to calculate the cost per mile of gas in 1976 versus now, and to answer whether gas prices are near historic highs. So his calculation required two things. The first, it's obvious, to convert the price of gas in 1976, which is 59 cents, to today's dollar, which would be $3.36. The second is this, which a lot of people haven't thought of, and you certainly don't see it anywhere else. Miles per gallon per vehicle today is nearly double what it was in 1976 because cars are more efficient. Factor that in. 1976, the average car got 14.2 miles per gallon. 2026, the average car gets 27.2 miles per gallon. So in 1976, average, we spent 23.7 cents per mile. Today, 16.5 cents per mile. So the cost per mile today is 30% less than it was in 1976. Put another way, a driver driving 12,000 miles would spend about $2,839 1976, adjusted for inflation. Today, the same distance costs $1,976, or 30% less, roughly $863 less, because the cars are more fuel efficient. So, when you take into consideration that you're spending less per mile than in 1976, spending less as a percentage of disposable income than in 1976, it really isn't that bad. And then I got a letter. I mentioned it to you before, but I'm going to read it again. He said, Larry, I used to be in local news for years, and every time gas prices went up, we sent a team out to the gas stations, hear people go BMW, which stands for word that rhymes with witch, moan and whine about gas prices. But he said nobody was eating dog food. Nobody was sleeping on a park bench. They adjusted. Today, again, as a percentage of disposable income, we're spending less than you spent 1976. Our car mileage is much more efficient. We're spending less per mile than we did in 1976. Now, how many times have you heard those things in any article you've ever read about people complaining about gas prices? So you think maybe if the LA Times every now and then put an article like that in, maybe people might calm down. Maybe people might not be quite as angry. The bite out of your wallet isn't nearly as much as it was. The cars are more efficient, so you're spending less per mile than you did in 1976. Calm down. Okay. Now let's turn to the special counsel, Jack Smith. Just to reset the table, in case you forget, he investigated Trump on two issues. The first was January 6th, when the president, of course, accused of orchestrating an insurrection. Never mind, he said, I want you to peacefully and patriotically make your voices heard. The Democrats still refer to January 6th as an insurrection, even though none of the hundreds of defendants was ever charged with insurrection. Not one. The second thing he investigated Trump over was his alleged unlawful possession of classified documents. Joe Biden, of course, had more documents that were classified in more places. And Biden at the time was not the president, therefore did not, unlike Trump, have the ability to declassify documents. Had him in more places, including in his garage. But he was not prosecuted. Why? Because the prosecutor found that he was a elderly man with a poor memory and that the jury would therefore not convict him. But Trump gets investigated and gets charged. Both those charges got dropped because the Supreme Court ruled that there's a distinction between official acts and unofficial acts, and he's immune from a prosecution while he's president having engaged in official acts. He can be prosecuted after he leaves office still. So, Jack Smith, in my opinion, orchestrated a vendetta against the president, and a lot of Republicans feel the same way. 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
1: 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We are Salem News Channel. 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One more thing before we get into the grilling of Jack Smith by Republicans outraged at his behavior. So affordability is a big issue. We just now talked about gas prices. Assuming Democrats were able to capture the House, capture the Senate, and someday capture the White House, what is their plan to attack affordability? Let's take inflation. Averaged 5% per year under Biden versus Trump 1.0, 1.9%, Trump 2.0, 2.9% so far. 5% per year under Biden, 1.9% under Trump's first term, 2.9% so far under second term, and I believe that's going to go down once the war ends. Let's talk about housing prices. Housing prices rose 5.3% a year on average during the Biden years. Rose 2.7 during Trump 1.0 and 3.7 so far Trump 2.0. Let's talk about Sun Belt versus blue states. Prices shot up more in the Sun Belt during the pandemic, primarily because of population migration. But the housing supply caught up, and prices have stabilized in those markets. By contrast, according to the Washington Post, home prices and rents are growing fastest in the Northeast, West Coast, and other areas where zoning regulations and permitting make it harder and more expensive to build. Rent control, as they have in New York under Zohran Mamdani, and eviction laws that make it hard to evict a tenant who is not paying, also deter new housing and increase the cost of building new housing. In California, it takes about 2.8 times as much to build an apartment compared to Texas. 2.8 times as much. The Democrats want to, of course, raise the federal minimum wage to $15 or higher. Now, if you're in a Democrat-run state, the minimum wage is probably that level already, so it won't affect anything. It'll affect the other states that do not have a minimum wage that high. I told you out here in California, the Democrats, in their infinite wisdom, signed a bill, governor did, raising the minimum wage for fast food workers to $20 an hour. What happened? One study found 10,000 jobs were lost. 10,000. Did the Democrats say, we're sorry, we got this wrong? Absolutely not. Gas prices, inflation adjusted average, 3.43 across the second Trump term, still lower than the 3.89 average in the Biden years. And remember what they did. Keystone Pipeline got shut down, restrict oil and gas production by canceling leases in Anwar, banning offshore drilling, pausing leases on federal lands. What happened? Higher prices. And before the war against Iran, gas prices were at a 5-year low. I could continue. How much do you think Medicare for All is going to cost? Most studies say that it's going to require a doubling of taxes. And yes, it will hit the middle class. How did the so-called Affordable Care Act turn out in terms of affordability? Premium for employer plans have roughly doubled since 2010. That's twice the rate of inflation. I repeat, premiums for employer plans have roughly doubled since 2010, twice the rate of inflation. And you want to put these clowns in charge? Senator John Kennedy, question Special Counsel Jack Smith. For
2: Mr. Smith, you were pretty well known around Washington even before you decided to prosecute President Trump, weren't you? And aren't you?
3: I would say a number of people in the Justice Department knew me. I don't know about Washington, D.C.
2: What does the word arrogant mean?
3: I suppose it means that you're feel full of yourself, that sort of thing.
2: Yeah, would you pull that mic closer to you?
3: Sorry. Is that better?
2: Yeah. What does the word self-righteous mean?
3: I think it's pretty similar to arrogant.
2: Have you ever heard the expression, often wrong but never in doubt?
3: I don't believe I have.
2: You haven't? You used to work for the International Criminal Court, did you?
3: Yes, I did.
2: Is that a worthy organization in your opinion?
3: I believe the mission of the International Criminal Court is a worthy one. I think it's had numerous challenges and numerous problems over the years, but I think the idea of that no one should be above the law and that we should apply that principle around the world, I think that's a good one we should aspire to.
2: And that would be the same International Criminal Court that has threatened to prosecute American soldiers. Is that right?
3: I am not aware of a single American soldier ever being prosecuted by the International Criminal Court.
2: I didn't say they'd been prosecuted. I said they'd been threatened.
3: I can tell you during my time at the court, which was a short period of time, it was about a year and a half, I don't recall any threats to prosecute American soldiers. I don't.
2: You don't get around much, do you? When President Trump defeated Secretary Clinton, you were bitterly disappointed, weren't you?
1: We'll pick this up in just a second. 888-971-SAGE, 888-971-7243. Do not leave town.
4: I'm Tom Rigotti. The jury in the murder trial of former American Idol contestant Caleb Flynn has reached a verdict.
5: As to verdict count one, aggravated murder. We, the jury in this case, being duly impaneled and sworn, find the defendant, Caleb C. Flynn, guilty of aggravated murder.
4: Flynn, convicted of staging a burglary in his Ohio home and shooting his wife, claiming an intruder had done it. An artificial intelligence summit at the White House today with dozens of industry leaders and President Trump amid concerns of the technology breaking human control. The president announcing after the meeting they all signed a voluntary accord for reviews of AI.
6: And the biggest people in the world signed that, and I signed it as president, and it really is a form of protection.
4: Trump, who says he wants no AI slowdowns, also announcing he'll be naming an AI czar later this week. America's listening to Fox News.
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10: Arizona News Audio. The hurricanes in the Pacific brought heavy rain to the central deserts. National Weather Service Phoenix meteorologist Ryan Worley says anywhere from a half inch to 2 inches of rain fell, most of it north of Phoenix.
11: Like the Anthem area, where we have seen some vehicles being swept away by swift moving water along low water crossings. So yeah, there have been some impacts out there.
10: That happened. The Maricopa County Sheriff's Office rescued three people from flooded roads in Tonopah and New River. Pima County Sheriff's Department says the most recent ransom note in the Nancy Guthrie disappearance is not credible. Some 3 million Arizonans who had Cox Communications as their cable provider getting used to Spectrum, which took over the company in August. Area Vice President for Arizona Spectrum, Andrew Metz, says their goal was for a seamless transition. He thinks they achieved that.
12: I anticipated that we would realize a few more quick issues that needed resolution than we actually did encounter. So that was a very welcome surprise.
10: Connie Weber, Arizona News Audio.
13: 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When Barkley smells gas, he leaves fast. When Barkley hears hissing coming from a gas appliance, he leaves fast. When Barkley sees dirt or water shooting from the ground, he leaves fast. Barkley then calls 911 and Southwest Gas from a safe location.
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0: And one of the things that didn't come up.
1: Now, President Trump became the first president to face a criminal trial, first president to face a criminal trial and be convicted. That was tied to the Stormy Daniels business. He faced nearly 100 criminal charges connected to two federal cases and others. The Supreme Court ruled that a former president could not be prosecuted for, quote, official acts, close quote, taken while in office. Now, almost all these charges have been dropped, and the case in Georgia is currently on pause, very likely not to be revived. 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
6: 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I'm Marie Hart.
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0: and how much I was able to afford, let's say, a year ago. So I'm not saying that those other indicators, economic indicators, are not relevant, because they are, like employment or comparisons to the prices of gas and other times. It's just that for the average person like me, or the person who just has basically a salary, what we see is, okay, why right now with the same salary I cannot make all my payments on time? Why is everything so expensive? And I see that every day at the grocery store, and I have to say San Antonio is one of those cities who's still pretty decent and pretty affordable overall. But the prices at the grocery stores are, Larry, when you get to the register, sometimes you have to start removing some of the items that you buy, because you say, wait a minute, it was not my intention to pay $100 for this. And it is expensive. So I just want to say that, that for the average American, for the person, the hardworking person like me, who all we have is our employment and our work, what we see is that how much more or how much less I can buy today compared to what I used to be able to buy a year ago or 2 years ago. Does that make sense?
1: Of course it makes sense. There's no question about that. And people that have higher incomes, they don't feel that kind of pressure. They don't feel that kind of pinch. I get it. All I'm saying is that we should just have a little bit of perspective and recognize that things ain't that bad. I mean, life is really, really good. This is an exciting time to be alive. And I believe, Andrea, very strongly that these prices are going to go down pretty quickly once the Iran war gets wrapped up, and it will get wrapped up.
0: Well, thank you. I love that. That's very positive outlook. That's why I love your show. Thank you for saying that. I agree with you, and we're all really hoping that, because right now we're feeling it.
1: I got you. Andrea, thank you so much for calling. I really do appreciate it. No, I don't mean to sound callous. All I'm saying is that just have to have a little bit of perspective. And wouldn't it be much worse if the Democrats were in charge? I'm Larry Elder.
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5: Fox News, I'm John Saucier. President Trump's wrapped up a meeting with officials and business leaders in the White House. He shrugged off the idea of regulating artificial intelligence, says the industry can do it that itself. He says China's President Xi Jinping was amazed with his administration's support for the technology.
6: He would admit, he said, these are the smartest people in the world at what they do, and it's a big thing. But it's been officially changed to superintelligence, or SI.
5: Democrats gearing up for the midterm elections, looking to turn the House and Senate in their favor. Senate Minority Leader Chuck Schumer, what are you expecting?
7: One thing, what we're going to do is lower costs, end all this rampant corruption, and end the chaos, plain and simple.
5: The cost of living, a major, if not the most important issue in these midterms to voters. Republicans are eager to try and hold their ground. 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
1: 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I am Larry Elder. 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Special Counsel Jack Smith led two criminal investigations against Trump. We're talking about the heavy fire from Republican senators who accused Smith of lawfare, bias, and engaging in a Trump-hating witch hunt. Secretary of State Marco Rubio explained that Trump had no choice but to wage war on Iran. Dems running in swing states and in swing districts are not inviting AOC to campaign with him. Abdul El-Sayed is one big exception. For voters who describe themselves as MAGA, Trump's approval sits at 98%. California Congressman Ro Khanna, probably going to run for president, said if Democrats take back Congress, the Epstein files should be one of our highest priorities. The five UK terror suspects accused of plotting an attack on an Air Force base in the UK used by the US military are already out on bail. All of this and more, 888-971-SAGE, 888-971-7243. This is Senator Ted Cruz, number 56.
24: Do you have any regrets?
25: Regrets regarding my work as special counsel?
24: Yes.
25: Yes. I regret that the people I worked with have been unfairly fired and vilified.
24: Of course,
25: for doing
24: of course.
25: Jobs.
24: You can't bring yourself. Well, let me say congratulations, because you have succeeded where Richard Nixon failed, which is weaponizing the Department of Justice and the federal government to go after your political opponents. Congratulations, you are stepping into the shoes of John Mitchell, and yet your abuse is far greater than John Mitchell. And I understand for the rest of your life, you're going to be hailed as a hero in the resist movement. I assume you have a pink hat somewhere at home. And people will be proud of you for resisting. But I'll tell you what you have done. You have brought the Department of Justice into disrepute. Because instead of being apolitical, instead of enforcing the law, you willingly were conscripted as a foot soldier for the DNC. And you know what you also did? You reelected President Donald Trump. Because the American people were disgusted at your willingness to abuse power in partisan ends. Javert from Les Mis would look at you with astonishment. I believe you have no regrets. I believe you have convinced yourself that this witch hunt targeting half the country for partisan ends was justified. Well, let me say, you have brought the Department of Justice into disrepute and you have done enormous damage. And I believe your conduct represents the most egregious abuse of power in the history of the Department of Justice.
1: Now, again, as to the first criminal investigation, charges having to do with January 6th, one more time, the president said, I want you to peacefully and patriotically make your voices heard. And he gets prosecuted for trying to orchestrate the overtaking of government. You know, John Eastman is a friend. He's a lawyer who represented Donald Trump when Trump was making challenges in the 2020 election. And John Eastman argued that the VP had the power to set aside certain states if there were questions. Judges did not buy his argument. Most of the cases that Donald Trump brought were ruled on procedural grounds. John Eastman has now been disbarred. He's lost his license to practice law here in California for making arguments. Are you kidding me? But Jack Smith goes after Donald Trump, in my opinion, a persecution, not a prosecution. And by the way, today he didn't back down. The Democrats defended everything he did. He justified everything he did. How do you go after Donald Trump for records when Joe Biden, more records in more places without the ability to declassify them because he was not president? Records he got when he was in the Senate, meaning he got them from a SCIF, a security area, where you can't even bring in a pencil. Somehow, some way, Biden had records like that. He's not prosecuted because he's an elderly man with a poor memory. Are you kidding me? And then those other charges. Alvin Bragg. Based on some convoluted theory that somehow the payments to Stormy Daniels, which Trump called legal expenses, violated a federal law that attached to state crime. One of the legal analysts on CNN, Ely Honig, called it a Frankenstein case, meaning you put together different parts and assemble it in a way nobody has ever seen before. That's their CNN legal analyst saying it was bunk. And then the lawsuit, civil lawsuit brought against him by Letitia James, the AG of New York. Why? She argued that Donald Trump inflated the value of its properties to secure loans from banks. The banks, by the way, were not complaining. Banks have their own appraisers, and if they don't agree with a certain appraisal, they can get their own appraisal and tell Donald Trump that he inflated the amount. If Donald Trump somehow is deserving of being held civilly liable for this, virtually every developer should line up and face similar charges. It's still being appealed. I have no idea why it's taking so long. But on appeal, one judge asked the lawyers for Letitia James whether there had ever been a case brought like this where the alleged victims were not accusing the plaintiff, defendant rather, of victimizing him. And the lawyers for Letitia James had to say, well, answer's no. If Donald Trump had not been reelected, he probably would be in jail. This is Eric Schmidt of Ohio, number 57.
0: Did you go to an NBA game between the Golden State Warriors and the Atlanta Hawks on February 3rd, 2024?
25: I'm sorry, could you say that again?
0: Did you go to an NBA game between the Golden State Warriors and the Atlanta Hawks on February 3rd, 2024?
1: Let me interject here. The reason for this line of questioning is because the Biden administration coordinated with Fannie Lewis in Georgia. Fannie Lewis, of course, was investigating him for allegedly trying to rig the Georgia election. And Judicial Watch sued and found out that there had been coordination between Fannie Lewis and the Biden White House, even though the Biden White House denied it. So now this is about whether or not Jack Smith had any sort of relationship with Fannie Lewis. Did he coordinate anything with Fannie Lewis? Please continue.
25: What city would that be in?
0: Atlanta.
25: No.
0: Okay. So your testimony today is that you did not go to a Hawks game on February 3rd, 2024. Is that correct?
25: I have no recollection of that.
0: Okay. Is it your testimony that you were not in Atlanta on February 3rd, 2024? Let me just give you a little context.
25: Yeah.
0: The day before Fannie Willis came clean with her affair with the prosecutor, you know, the Atlanta prosecutor that was also trying to get Trump, the next day were you in Atlanta?
25: I do not believe so.
0: Okay, did you ever go to Atlanta during your time as special counsel?
25: I really don't think so. It's possible I flew through the Atlanta airport on the way to Florida, but I do not have a recollection of going to Atlanta. I definitely did not go to a Hawks game. I'm
0: okay.
25: Sure of that.
0: Did you ever meet Nathan Wade or Fannie Willis in your time as special counsel?
25: No.
0: What would you say if I had a series of text messages from your team that said you were in Atlanta at a Warrior-Hawks game on February 3rd, 2024, the day after Willis and Wade announced their affair? I don't think you know that we have this stuff. So
25: yeah.
0: I'll give you a second to process it so you don't, you know, perjure yourself.
25: You just took it down really quick. If I could look at that again.
0: Okay.
2: Mr. Chairman, can we give the witness a copy so he can see what's being read to him?
0: Well, I think you've already sufficiently answered. I want to run through. We'll put it in a follow-up. You can respond. I think you've already perjured yourself, but
1: awkward. And again, the Fani Lewis thing had to do with Donald Trump asking the Secretary of State to, quote, find 11,000 more votes. Not steal them, not manufacture them, not create them out of whole cloth, but make sure you haven't overlooked any other votes that you should have counted. That's it. And there's a criminal prosecution. And the prosecutor, by the way, is having an affair with the lead prosecutor. And it looks as if they may have spent money on vacations and made the taxpayers do it in coordination with the Biden White House, even though Fani Lewis initially denied it. And Judicial Watch sued. And the records established that there was coordination. 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
8: In Arizona, water isn't just a worry, it's a crisis. I'm Jonathan Nez. Growing up in northern Arizona, my family didn't have running water or electricity. We had to take care of livestock, farm to tend, and water to haul. That's why as president of the Navajo Nation, I work with the Trump administration and other elected officials to deliver greater water access to northern Arizona. Now, Arizona is facing steep water cuts from the federal government that threaten rural Arizona and our way of life. I'm running for Congress because incumbent Congressman Eli Crane is making a bad problem even worse, sending tax dollars for Arizona's water infrastructure to other states but ours. He even voted for a huge tax break for the data center developers who are sucking up our water and driving up our prices. It has to stop. I'm running for Congress because Eli Crane is failing us, and I approve this message because I'll work with anyone to save Arizona's water. Paid for by Jonathan Nez for Congress.
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0: It's around 4:30. Thanks for making the Talk of the Quad Cities, KQNA, your choice for your Tuesday. I'm Marty Myers with a check of your news, brought to you by Moyers Heating and Cooling. Prescott City Committee, Council, and staff members are working to get the general plan update ready for voters in November.
1: City officials held an open house on September 3rd earlier this month that included presentations by community development staff and consultant H.R. Green. Last week, the Subcommittee on General Plan Review heard an update on the meeting. One of the prominent themes was infill over outward expansion. Subcommittee member and Councilwoman Mary Fredrickson says she likes this idea.
2: Infill can encompass both building on empty lots, empty spaces within the city, but also rehabbing or encouraging businesses to upgrade buildings that exist but might be not used at the moment.
1: Planning manager Alex Bramlett described what's estimated to happen next.
3: At least start with tentatively October 28th for chapters 1, 2, 3, November 18th for chapters 4, 5, and 6, and then December 16th for chapters 7, 8, 9, and 10.
1: The administrative draft is scheduled to be completed by January, followed by public draft completion in February. Following Prescott City Council plan update adoption next June or July, it will go before voters in November 2027. I'm Gregory Scott reporting.
0: Plan for delays in the East Gurley Street and Robinson Drive area as paving work is underway.
4: Newport Drive from Bradshaw to Newport Ridge Drives, Rhonda, Sheffield, Oxford and Jordan Drives, and Rhonda to Robinson Drives will be done today and tomorrow. According to Prescott Public Works officials, paving on Newport Ridge Drive and Newport from Bradshaw to Newport Ridge Drives is done. In the McDonald area, McDonald Court, Sycamore Canyon, Quail Hollow Drive will also be paved today and tomorrow. Polly and McDonald Drives are complete. Paving will take place in the Miller Valley Road area on Madison Avenue and Walnut Drives Thursday. Work will occur alongside one of the roadways at a time from 5 a.m. to 7 p.m. weekdays. This is a fast-moving project, and once barricades are in place, there will be temporary access restrictions for up to 2 hours. Residents in those areas who experience an emergency are asked to notify construction personnel who will accommodate access. I'm Lindsay Draper reporting.
0: The Arizona Cardinals take on the New York Giants this Sunday at 9 a.m., and you can tune in to all of the live action right here on KQNA. The news is sponsored this hour by Moyers Heating and Cooling. We'll take a look at your KQNA weather next, brought to you by Moyers Heating and Cooling. Weather. Here's your Tuesday afternoon KQNA weather forecast. A flood watch is still in effect until 11 p.m. tonight for the entire listening area. In Prescott and the Quad Cities today, expect showers and your high near 64 degrees. More showers on tap for this evening with your low near 50 degrees. And then the sun will come out tomorrow on Wednesday, 70 degrees, your high temperature. Showers also in Cottonwood and the Verde Valley on your Tuesday, your high near 72. Some showers and some fog possible for you this evening with your low down to 54 degrees. And then some showers and patchy fog early, turning sunny on Wednesday, your high near 78 degrees. Have an excellent Tuesday. 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
7: 888-971-SAGE, 888-971-7243. I am Larry Elder, Salem News Channel. We'll talk about the midterms in a few minutes, but here's back to Iran and Secretary of State Marco Rubio explaining that Trump had no choice.
8: Back to Scott Bessent's comments, he said their Iranians' ability to raise cash and their ability, or they'll have nothing left to trade in 2 weeks, while simultaneously the foreign minister of Iran is talking about drawing up a doomsday war scenario plan. And look, they peddle propaganda regularly, but are we that close to seeing the Iranians bankrupt? We know inflation is about 500%. Half the adult workforce is out of work. and bare necessities are in very short supply. Are they really that close to being bankrupted?
9: Yeah, I mean, I think they are there now, and they're heading there fast to a cataclysm. And they've never been good economically. It's sad, by the way, because Iran is a country with tremendous potential. Its people are incredible people, hardworking people, smart, industrious, with an ancient history to fall back on and have achieved many things. At one point, Iran was one of the most prosperous countries in the Middle East before the radical clerics took over. So it's a very sad situation. Their economy now is a cataclysm. But here's the other point people don't realize. This is not simply about imposing economic costs on this regime. Every dollar that Iran has, what they have done over the last 30 years is anytime they get money, be it under Obama sanction relief, be it under economic selling of oil and gas or whatever, they don't use that money to build hospitals. They don't use that money to build roads. They don't use that money to improve the life of the Iranian people. They use that money to do two things: build weapons for themselves and export the revolution. They use the money to fund Hezbollah. They use the money to fund Hamas. They use the money to fund Shia militias in Iraq. That's what they use. They use the money to sponsor terrorism and assassination plots all over the world. And so every penny that they get into their hands is money that they use for purposes of these malign activities. And so when you're denying them money through oil sales and sanctions, you're not just punishing them. You are preventing them from getting access to money that they will use to try and kill Americans and others around the world and their own people and build weapons and in the world and ultimately break out to a nuclear weapon program.
8: Let me ask you about President Xi's visit.
7: Okay. General Keith Kellogg is a former National Security Advisor. Here's his assessment of what's going on. Number 63.
10: Well, I think that should be in the game plan, because that's how you kind of conduct a war, and this is really a war. We've done that before. We've done it in the past. We know how to do it. We know where to find him. We know that we should just take out the leadership. What that causes, though, just so you'll know, that causes a problem, because then who do you talk to? You talk to Joe Smith, who's the current, runs a current bazaar, or do you talk to a leader? And there's only a few leaders left inside the Iranian Republic that we know of.
7: Jim Hanton is with the Middle East Forum, number 65.
11: I think 2 weeks they have to make a decision as to they want to escalate, you know, and potentially make some final October surprise-style attacks and see if somehow that throws us off balance. It hasn't previously. Or they decide they want to survive. And it is a question of pure survival. They don't have any resources left. They don't have the capacity to even do any damage in the Strait of Hormuz, let alone anywhere else that is sufficient to stop President Trump from and Secretary Bessent from finishing that stranglehold they put on.
7: Peter Schweitzer is an investigative reporter and author, number 34.
12: Well, look, I think if you look at both of these countries, Trump's hard line is leading to fragmentation and disorientation in these countries. In Iran, they're openly feuding now. You had the top military aide to the Iranian president, General Safavi, come out and say, we needed to negotiate with the Americans or we're going to destroy our country. He was immediately attacked by the Revolutionary Guards, who said no negotiations with the Americans. Now members of parliament have jumped in and accused the IRGC of destroying the country. This is happening openly in the Iranian public. If you look at China, Xi flew here over the last 2 years. More than 45 generals in China's military have gone missing. They've been disappeared. Six of them sit on the Central Military Commission, which is the most important political body in the entire country. Jesse, if you were running China, you would want to be the head of that commission before you were the head of the Chinese Communist Party or president of the country. That committee has 8 members. 6 of them have been purged. The only 2 that are left are Xi and the guy that he had investigating the other people. So the hard line is working. It's leading to fragmentation in the leadership. It's very similar to what Ronald Reagan did in the 1980s, disorientation in the Kremlin, and we all know how that ended. So this looks very, very good right now for Donald Trump.
7: Again, the bottom line is, was Iran close to acquiring the capacity to make a bomb? And according to the negotiators, the Iranian negotiators said that we have enough to make 11 bombs. Back to that in just a second. Now, whether you're climbing the corporate ladder, launching a new project, or just looking for that extra edge, your brain is, of course, your most valuable asset. And now there's a way to support it every single day. 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
7: 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Secretary Scott Bessent talked about the diminution of Iran's military production network, number 54.
25: Essentially destroyed much of their missile and drone capability, but more importantly, 85 or 90% of their factories. Now we have what President Trump calls the wall of steel, the blockade. Nothing is going in or coming out. Importantly, on nothing coming in, can you imagine, Larry, Iran has third most energy assets in the world, but they have to, because of the neglect over the past 47 years, they have to import gasoline. So now there are gasoline lines. Our Operation Economic Outcast, and I will tell you that our partners have been great. We have shut down three banks, and we tell everyone, we know who you are, you know who you are, and we have people's attention. We have many more new authorities now, whether it's on crypto, on the airlines, maritime, and we are enforcing those. We've shut down the Iranian airlines. They are isolated from the world. They are a pariah state, and my job is to make sure that when they come with a deal, that they want to stick to it. They did not stick to the MOU. And next time, if there is a deal, and that's at President Trump's discretion, that they will stick to it because they are on their knees.
7: Regarding President Trump, here's what he said about Iran, number 38.
0: President, midterm elections less than 4 weeks away.
1: Yeah.
0: Should truckers expect elevated gas and diesel prices between now and then?
1: When the war ends, two things are going to happen. The one thing already has happened is Iran will never have a nuclear weapon. That's a very big thing. Because if you want to see turmoil and a travesty, let them take out a city with a nuclear weapon. I'm not only talking about Israel and big parts of the Middle East, but let them hit us with a nuclear weapon. For all those stupid people that think it's okay, I deal with them, and they are crazy. There's no question about it. They are very crazy people. I tell them that all the time. I said, you're crazy, man. But
7: the president says they have no economy. Value of their money is valueless. Number 46.
1: If you look at their economy, it's gone. They have no economy. The value of their money is, as they say, valueless. We have inflation. They have inflation now of close to 300%. I heard 318% as of this morning. 300, meaning their money shot, their economy shot, their military shot. They're in trouble.
2: Yeah. Are strikes before midterms still on the table for you?
1: I don't want to say that.
2: Okay.
1: I don't want to say that. I mean, it's possible, but I just don't want to say that.
7: Marco Rubio talks about what Iran actually did with all the money they were given by foreign entities, nonprofits, USAID kind of money, number 50.
9: Yeah, I mean, I think they are there now, and they're heading there fast to a cataclysm. And they've never been good economically. It's sad, by the way, because Iran is a country with tremendous potential. Its people are incredible people, hardworking people, smart, industrious, with an ancient history to fall back on and have achieved many things. At one point, Iran was one of the most prosperous countries in the Middle East before the radical clerics took over. So it's a very sad situation. Their economy now is a cataclysm. But here's the other point people don't realize. This is not simply about imposing economic costs on this regime. Every dollar that Iran has, what they have done over the last 30 years is anytime they get money, be it under Obama sanction relief, be it under economic selling of oil and gas or whatever, they don't use that money to build hospitals. They don't use that money to build roads. They don't use that money to improve the life of the Iranian people. They use that money to do two things: build weapons for themselves and export the revolution. They use the money to fund Hezbollah. They use the money to fund Hamas. They use the money to fund Shia militias in Iraq. That's what they use. They use the money to sponsor terrorism and assassination plots all over the world. And so every penny that they get into their hands is money that they use for purposes of these malign activities. And so when you're denying them money through oil sales and sanctions, you're not just punishing them, you are preventing them from getting access to money that they will use to try and kill Americans and others around the world and their own people and build weapons and threaten the world and ultimately break out to a nuclear weapon program.
7: Coming up, we're going to talk about the midterms, and President Trump has barred Harvard from getting money from government based on their DEI policies that are flat out illegal. A Harvard law professor not happy with that, and he was challenged on how conservatives are discriminated against. John Grassley from Iowa. On the phone records, Jack Smith subpoenaed, number 72.
3: Required financial information. As I sit here right now, I cannot recite to you every subpoena we issued. I can tell you why we issued subpoenas, and it was to conduct a criminal investigation of one of the most serious crimes that's ever happened in our nation's history. I had a duty to collect facts.
4: Let me say, indeed you did, and you answered yes. Accordingly, to protect disclosures to my office, you obtained at least 4,782 donor checks. Many of those checks were $5 to $10. The list includes checks from constituents in every state of every single member of this committee, both Republicans and Democrats. It included 42 checks from Iowans who dared to donate money to Republicans. No matter what you say, there is no legitimate basis for what you did, especially since your staff killed an investigation into the Clinton campaign. Donations to Republican groups wasn't necessary for your investigation, which is proved out by the fact that it was not mentioned in your public report. Now the Justice Department and the FBI will forever possess thousands of people's address, phone number, bank and bank account number, bank routing number, and a copy of their true signature. Every member of this committee ought to be outraged for what happened to their constituents. I hope my Democratic colleagues

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0: have signed a safety accord with the Trump administration.
1: The president walked out to the White House driveway to join tech leaders about a new AI pledge to safely advance the cutting-edge technology. Meta CEO Mark Zuckerberg says that means ensuring robust internal and external controls.
0: That's Fox's Jared Halpern at the White House. 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
4: It's just after 5 o'clock. Thanks for making the Talk of the Quad Cities KQNA your choice for your Tuesday. I'm Marty Myers with a check of your news brought to you by Ciao Bella. Prescott residents have shared their comments on the general plan update.
5: City officials held an open house on September 3rd with Mayor Kathy Rusing welcoming attendees and community development staff and consultant H.R. Green making presentations. During a subcommittee on general plan review meeting last week, Rusing, who serves as subcommittee chair, explained she felt the meeting went well.
6: The public